0: 19, Swift Current 13, Weyburn 16, Estevan 13, Yorkton 13, Moose Jaw 17. In Regina, cloudy, a breeze from the northeast at 7, it's 16 degrees. And in Saskatoon, cloudy, northeast wind at 14, it's 19 degrees.
1: This is the Day in Review. I'm Justin Blackwell. It's time now for sports from the Green Zone. Here's Jamie Nye.
2: Game one tonight is a go. The Carolina Hurricanes taking on the Montreal Canadiens as the Habs will try to hand Carolina their first loss of this postseason. Yes, the Habs are going into Carolina with the Carolina Hurricanes 8-0 so far in these playoffs. Cale Makar did practice today, but with not the main group ahead of game two tomorrow. So still looks like a question mark for Colorado as they take on Vegas tomorrow. The Toronto Blue Jays in action already. Looked like it was might be rained out again today, but they lifted the tarps, were able to start. It's 1-0 Blue Jays right now in the top of the third. And sad news in the NASCAR world. Earlier today, Kyle Busch was hospitalized with a severe illness, and NASCAR and Richard Childress Racing announced this afternoon that the 41-year-old two-time Cup Series champion has died at the age of 41. That's your Green Zone Sports. I'm Jamie Nye.
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1: Seeding is off to a slower start for many in the province, with less than 30% of this year's crop in the ground. Our provincial minister of agriculture, David Merritt, joined the Evan Bray Show with an update on seeding and some of the biggest concerns farmers are dealing with.
10: You have been doing kind of a cross Canada tour. Talk a little bit about where you've gone, what you've seen over the last couple of weeks.
3: Well, we traveled that whole northeast, Melfort, Tisdale, the lakes, and then we were over to

0: the Thursday morning. Another kind of a soggy start to a day, even though the sun is shining in a lot of the province today. A pretty heavy rain overnight in parts of the province. But looking ahead to the weekend, boy, pretty nice weekend. Hot weekend. Well, can we say hot? Warm. Warm weekend, mid-20s for much of the province over the weekend. And that will be welcomed by farmers, by outdoor enthusiasts, by people wanting to do fishing, do some fishing, maybe golfing, you name it. Anything outdoors this weekend should be good for that. Lots going on this morning. We are going to start the show talking about the sale of Information Services Corporation. That's where we're starting momentarily. But some other stories we're following. Tensions high in Alberta. Danielle Smith is in a bit of a pressure cooker there. The referendum discussion, will there be a vote? And I think as importantly, if there is a vote this fall, what question will Albertans be asked? That's what's kind of at the heart of the discussion today. Danielle Smith is actually holding a prime time address to the province. Paid for advertising time tonight, I think 6:45, something like that. That is going to be happening, so we'll talk a little bit about that. The cost of hosting World Cup soccer is crazy high. These numbers come out from the Parliamentary Budget Officer. Granted, I'm not a soccer guy, so you can probably hurl your stones now if you think, you know, you'd say, you'd think differently, Evan, if this was hockey, but man, it seems like we're spending a lot of money there. Anyway, a lot of things that we're following this morning. Saskatchewan's Ag Minister Dave Merritt stopping by the show. Seeding, of course, a challenge to get going in many parts of the province this year. We'll chat with him. Today's the day that the mayors of both Regina and Saskatoon stop by for their regular monthly check-in. We've got a federal Western Canadian Liberal MP in the province speaking with the Saskatchewan Chamber of Commerce. Edmonton MP Eleanor Olszewski will stop by for a chat today. And with farmers getting back in the field, this is a thing that happens in the spring. You find some cool stuff in the field, stuff that maybe you didn't notice at harvest. But now that you're out there, the snow has melted. Where did that come from? I guarantee you the floors of tractors around the province at the end of seeding have a couple of items, whether they're unique rocks to antlers to who knows what. We threw this on the Facebook page. A number of people weighed in with things they found in the field. We'll open the phone lines and the text lines to hear from you later this morning. All right, let's get going. Here is today's Big Talker.
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0: Pretty big deal moving ahead involving Information Services Corporation. Of course, this is the entity that many people rely on every day. Our land titles are there, property records, business registry. It's a pretty big deal for not just our province, but others in Canada. This $1.2 billion sale to outside investors has some good news for Saskatchewan. The government is saying the head office will stay in Regina and the service won't change, but it does give, of course, some cash to the province that is planning on using on healthcare. So supporters are saying this is a smart financial move. Critics are saying, should we be selling something that has all of this property right and public record information in it? Or should it be more linked to public control? To help us break this down, we're welcoming Paul Martin back to the show. Always enjoy having Paul here. He is Ralco's business commentator. Paul, thanks for taking our call.
5: Not at all.
0: So let's talk about this sale. The ISC, first of all, why don't you give us a bit of history? ISC, what importance does it play in the province?
5: Well, if you go back far enough, this is really what was known as land titles way back when. And it was the government-owned registration spot where you would put your name on the title. That's where the titles were held. And we had to keep some sort of a registry so that if I claimed that I own my house, I actually could prove that I own my house. And that's important when you go to the bank, for example. If you're going to get a mortgage, the bank attaches to that mortgage the security of your property. Well, the bank has to be able to prove that Paul does indeed own the house that we're going to forward advance the mortgage on. So that's where it comes from. And then later in life, it started to morph. People got to thinking that, well, you know, a registry is a registry is a registry. What else can you register? So vital statistics, for example, went over there. They kicked around some other stuff that didn't happen, but others began to realize this was a an opportunity for us to get beyond Saskatchewan, and they started kicking around the idea of starting to privatize it. So they turned it into a company, and over time sold about, they basically got it listed on the stock exchange, so the bulk of it was all the shares were traded. But the government held on to about 30%, not quite, but in the neighborhood of 30%. So the people of Saskatchewan still own 30% of it, roughly.
0: Mm-hmm.
5: And then it started extending these, offering these services to other jurisdictions. And it became, a business. And so we could generate revenue by doing registrations for land titles, for example, in, the Northwest Territories or wherever you want. You really just sort of take down the boundaries at that point and create an expansion opportunity. And you become specialized at it, and that's what happened here. And now you've got the case, which is the pension funds in Quebec, saying, we like the look of this thing, and we think it can be growing even faster, farther, and they want to buy it. So if you read the wording of what the government's press release said was, they will support this deal. So effectively, the case in Quebec has said, we are making a bid, an offer for all the stock of that company. And Saskatchewan, the government owns about 30%, 29 or something like that. The government says, we will vote our shares in favor of it. But there's still 80% or 70%, I guess, still floating around that are in the hands of average investors, institutions, those kinds of things. So they have to convince all of them to trade in their shares, too. And they made a very, handsome offer for the stock at about a 50% premium over what it was trading at. And now we'll see, will somebody else come along and offer more? I mean, that's always a possibility. You've seen bidding wars happen on these kinds of things before. So we're not done yet, but at least the thing is in play.
0: So just to clear up a couple of, because I'm seeing a number of texts that are floating in on the text line saying, I can't believe the Saskatchewan government is selling its shares to Quebec. That's not true. That's not what's happening here.
5: No, the Quebec pension funds, which are managed by the case, has made a bid for it. So it won't be the government of Quebec that's buying it, but it will be the parent company will be in Quebec. But under the terms of when they created Information Services Corp, that's ISC, they put in place what's called a golden share, which really means that the headquarters in the company will always stay here. Now, when you listed it on the stock exchange, you basically said no longer is ownership going to be 100% Saskatchewan because anybody can buy on the stock exchange. So if you're a Toronto person, you could buy the stock on the exchange. But the mind and management, as they like to say, will stay in Saskatchewan. And I think the government has guaranteed some late legislative changes that, coincidentally just happened in the last few days that effectively cleared the way for this. That Saskatchewan government will get to appoint a couple of directors to this thing. So there will be some influence. But, yep, it's right. But, technically, this company hasn't been owned in Saskatchewan for quite a while.
0: Right.
5: So that
0: golden share, that 29.5% shares owned by the province will still be retained by the province.
5: Yeah, the golden share, not the 29.5% that will be sold.
0: Okay.
5: And those are voting shares. But the golden share really means it's like a legislative hammer. But if the bylaws of this company state that it must always be headquartered in Saskatchewan, and if you want to buy the company, you have to accept that condition. And so that condition has been accepted by the prospective buyer. They're going to leave the headquarters here. They'll leave management in place. And so we'll continue to see the business headquartered here. And if the business grows, that growth will accrue in Saskatchewan. There will be more jobs here and, that sort of stuff. So effectively, you've got a very deep capital pool that's now got control of the company. If they're prepared to put more money in, maybe they can expand it. And when the government trades in its shares, they sell them. About $270 million is what they said they're going to get out of it. They're going to put it into hospital infrastructure. Now, I haven't said what that is yet, but we probably should expect an announcement fairly soon on some kind of hospital construction project of some sort.
0: Paul Martin is my guest, Ralco business commentator. So maybe two questions that flow from this, Paul. I'll ask them both, and you can answer them in your own time. Number one, is this a good decision for the province to give up their shares, their 29.5%? And then a number two, Is there a worry about this ownership of what is, I mean, I realize it's bigger than Saskatchewan, but a lot of our information is in this company that is now going to be owned by potentially a pension plan in Quebec?
5: Yeah. You know, a part of one of the provisions here is that the data, all the data that's there must be resident here too. So headquarters stays here and the data stays here. So I don't think, you know, the threat to data is any different than it was 2 days ago. It's still managed here and all of the same legislative requirements under the Privacy Act and that sort of stuff all remains in effect. The grander issue of whether we should be in this or out of this, and at the end of the day, if you think this is a business that has the potential to grow, then the hard part for anything that's owned, at least even partially owned by government, you have to put capital in once in a while to grow. And is the provincial government in a position to advance capital? And if you're sitting at the cabinet table, you say, I've got this asset over here, ISC, that's making money, and somebody's willing to pay for it. And I got one over here called Sask Power, which is going to need a whole lot of capital going forward. What decision do I make, right? And so, yeah, there's a kind of a pride of ownership thing in here. But really, if the company has potential to grow, then get out of the way. And I don't think governments really have the capacity these days to invest, even if it's a winner, to put more money into them. And if the marketplace is prepared to do it, then I guess get out of the way and let it happen, and hopefully you can figure out a way to accrue all of the growth to benefit your community, and that's what the Golden Share is intended to do.
0: Mm-hmm. I can hear the questions already coming in. Is this the start of the end of Crown Corporations in Saskatchewan? If we're selling potentially this one, does that mean we've got SAS Power, SAS Tel next on the block?
5: You know, this has been a debate. I started covering the legislature a long time ago and through the Devine years when I was sitting in the legislature as a reporter. And that was probably the most dominant thing we talked about was privatization. It was back in the day Maggie Thatcher was the Prime Minister of England. She was privatizing to beat the band. There was a fellow that had worked with her named Madsen Peary who ended up working in Saskatchewan. And you know, in those days we sold a whole mess of things. Potash Corp got sold. It was a crown at one point. Sask Mining Development Corp got sold. You know, this is not new to us. And Sask Energy was on the block. But a backbench MLA on the opposition side by the name of Bob Mitchell, who later went on to be a justice minister in the province, was pretty sharp when he was reading the legislation. And he found a mishap in it. And he ended up getting the whole thing derailed. And Sask Energy never did go to the privatization, but that kind of took the wind out of the sails of privatizing. But back then, you know, probably everything would have been on the auction block in those days. And went away for 25 years or whatever. And I think the Sask Party has been very, very sensitive to this. You know, they probably lost the first go at the election with privatization of Crowns being the issue. And I think politically it's just been dynamite. This is not one of the core ones in ISC, and the privatization decision was actually taken some years ago when they put it on the stock exchange. So I don't think this is a quantum leap and probably should not be seen politically as, you know, the first step towards the next ones. You'll remember, actually, Evan, that at one point they were kicking around the idea of selling up to 49% of SaskTel. You might remember that. Mm-hmm. That's off the table. And they've tested these waters, and politically that just doesn't fly to take the big ones like SGI or Sask Power, SaskTel, Sask Energy. Politically, they don't work. The people of the province like the ownership position that we have. And so I don't think something as small as ISC is really a bellwether of anything bigger. I think the ship has sailed already on whether we privatize ISC. That happened a long time ago. This is really just transactional.
0: I think, you know, I think if just we're almost out of time here, Paul, but if this is the logical choice, if this is a good business move, it's surprising to me that we aren't seeing like a news conference around this, right? Because it's, as you said, there's been already some talk that this could be infrastructure rebuild for hospitals or something like that. It seems like this kind of slipped into the news cycle fairly quietly.
5: Yeah, well, a couple of things with that. One is it's a publicly traded company, right? So you have to be really careful how you release this information, because all shareholders must have equal access to this information. So I think, you know, the announcement comes out that there's a deal, and that's done after the market is closed. Now there's a whole lot of legal wrangling to get this thing completed. And should it get done, then I think you'll see the press conferences about what the government's going to do with the money it made on the deal. But, yeah, it did kind of go quietly, and I think probably caught a lot by surprise.
0: Good stuff. Paul, always appreciate you stopping by. Thanks for your time.
5: Not at all. Take care.
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0: Even with the warm weather expected this weekend, there are going to be farmers in parts of the province that still won't be able to get into their field or all of their field to get seeding done. I noticed someone the other day, I was on the highway between Saskatoon and Regina. It was muddy, But they were out there plugging away trying to get that seating done. So yeah, warm weather is definitely on the way for this weekend, which is good news for many in the province. In fact, we're going to do a check-in with Saskatchewan's Minister of Agriculture, Dave Merritt, stopping by the show next. We'll talk a little bit about some of the hurdles that farmers, I mean, we've got drought, still low moisture conditions in parts of the province, flooding in other areas. What is it going to mean for this year's growing season? And where are things at with Minette Farms? The implications that has had on the province. Those are just a couple of the things we'll check in with our ag minister next here on 650 CKOM 980 CJME.
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24: Good evening, I'm Jeff Smith. Heroes save a family from a burning home. The flood threat is easing, but not for all. And help for industries being battered by tariffs. Danger did not knock over the long weekend at a home in Radville. It burned. The heroic actions of one couple helped save 8 lives when a fire engulfed a home on Sunday in the community 130 kilometers southeast of Regina. Our reporter Jillian Massey has the story of the rescue that began on the couple's commute to work.
25: Like, it's almost like adrenaline took over and we just ran.
26: It was flames crawling across her neighbor's porch Samantha Taggart saw first. She says there was no fear as her boyfriend ran across the street just before dawn.
25: We both were banging on the door, just trying to get someone to hear us, like, you know, get out, get out.
26: Taggart's boyfriend ended up shouldering in the door, rushing 8 people out of the home before it was engulfed by flames. The homeowner declined an interview, but says she doesn't know what would have happened if it weren't for her neighbor's brave actions. In Regina, I'm Jillian Massey.
1: Turbulent weather is once again possible in a big chunk of southern Saskatchewan. A special weather statement says funnel clouds are possible in an area that includes Regina, Moose Jaw, Swift Current, Outlook, and Humboldt. Environment Canada says there is a chance of weak tornadoes. The threat is expected to diminish as the evening goes on. Saskatchewan's flooding situation is beginning to ease, but the province says we aren't out of the woods yet. The Saskatchewan Public Safety Agency says it's supporting 21 flooding incidents, with four communities still under local emergency declarations. The Ministry of Highways says access to all northern communities has been restored, but some routes are reduced or detoured. River systems are starting to recede, but the Water Security Agency says the Churchill River system and Lac La Ronge are still rising. Now that the worst of the flooding does appear to be over, hunters are being welcomed back to northern camps. Farron Anderson from Otter Creek Outfitters says it was a rough start to the season. They had to cancel bookings, do snow removal, and build bridges because of flooded roads.
2: Lots of roads washed out this year, lots of flooding, not at camp, but on the bush roads and stuff. So it's been really a struggle for access to all of our hunting locations.
1: While there may have been a lot of challenges, Anderson says she expects the rest of the season to go smoothly. Regina's deputy city manager for operations isn't too worried about the crummy spring weather delaying any big projects. Curtis Stoney says it has been challenging at times.
3: We've had snow and rain all in the same day, and that does have an impact on construction projects. Nothing is being pushed back significantly, but we are seeing slight delays in some of those projects.
1: But he believes crews can make up any lost time during the summer months. Stoney was speaking at Public Works Day as around 400 school children toured the city yards on Fifth Avenue. Firefighters are still working on a Westside Saskatoon apartment building where a third-story unit caught fire. Savannah Cody and her family live in the Appleby Drive building on the second floor, and she says around 3:30 this afternoon she heard screaming, and that's when the alarm started going off. Looking over at the scorched apartment where shingles have melted and fallen off the roof, Cody says she doesn't know where they'll all be able to sleep tonight.
5: We're just waiting for a dad right now, but it's just us and our family in the city. So we don't honestly know.
1: A fire investigation unit is on the scene, but police say they don't know yet what caused the fire. Tariff relief is coming to one of Saskatchewan's hardest hit industries. Federal ministers were in Regina today announcing more than $8 million in funding for prairie businesses dealing with ongoing uncertainty tied to U.S. steel tariffs. Dyna Industrial is one of four Saskatchewan recipients getting support through the federal program. General Manager Marlon Dottenbright says the funding comes at a time when uncertainty dominates every decision.
6: When you get funding like this, yeah, it's substantial, right? It allows you to make the investments to go after, you know, new markets with a lot more ease and a lot less risk.
1: The money does not need to be paid back. Applications are open through Prairies Can. People in Swift Current are being warned about deadly drugs masquerading as ecstasy. The Ministry of Health says there have been multiple overdoses today. All of the patients were treated with naloxone. The drug was being sold as ecstasy, but a drug screening in one case showed cocaine and methamphetamine instead. Fentanyl is also suspected. Starting this week, an independent third party is taking a closer look into the safety and security of Saskatchewan's hospitals. Under contract to the Ministry of Health, the review will include visits to SHA facilities and meetings with Indigenous organizations. Then it will give recommendations on how to improve things. This comes after staff and patients raised concerns about security in hospitals. The review is expected to last 6 months. A Canadian emergency manager with Doctors Without Borders says her team in the Democratic Republic of Congo is dealing with an Ebola outbreak on a scale they haven't seen before. There is no vaccine or treatment specifically for this species of Ebola, which health officials believe was spreading for weeks before it was detected. So far, officials say a suspected 600 people are ill and 139 have died. More Canadian aid workers are on their way to the region. The latest local news is as close as your phone. Check out CKOM.com and CJME.com, Saskatchewan's homepages, for news. Taking a look at the forecast, beginning with Regina and southern Saskatchewan, there is still a special weather statement with funnel clouds possible in the area. Mainly cloudy tonight, risk of a thunderstorm this evening, a low of 6. Tomorrow, partly sunny with a slight risk of showers or thunderstorms in the afternoon, a high of 18.
24: Saturday, sunny, high 24. Sunshine on Sunday and even warmer with a high of 28. In Saskatoon and central Saskatchewan tonight, chance of showers or thunderstorms, then clearing, a low of 4. Tomorrow, mainly sunny with a high of 20. Saturday, mostly sunny and a high of 25. And warmer still on Sunday, sunshine and a high of 28. For news anytime, go to cjme.com and ckom.com. 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

0: we're likely, you know, a week, 10 days behind normal, certainly quite a bit behind where we would like to be. To be not started yet is certainly concerning. You know, some of the later seeded crops we know that are typically yielding less. I don't think there's any farmers that have given up on seeding yet, but there's likely going to be a significant number of acres that are going to go unseeded this year. And it takes a
1: tractor, another round. Some thoughts there from Bill Probilski, the president of APAS. And, you know, there does get to be a point where, does it get too late in the season? Is the field just not going to work to get out there? Is it going to be dry enough to get out there and get the seeding done? Gosh, it is literally, again, one of those situations where you have parts of the province concerned about not enough moisture in the south, particularly the southwest. Then you've got parts of the province, you certainly go up around the Melfort-Tisdale area, where they are still a ways away from getting into the field. And I know Saskatchewan's Minister of Agriculture, Dave Merritt, has been putting on the miles. He's been touring and visiting different communities in the province to try and get a sense of where things are at with spring seeding, which, of course, it's a huge part of ultimately the economy for our province. Spring seeding yields whatever comes harvest time in the fall. And I've talked to a number of farmers that are already saying, we're already praying for no frost when we get to fall because we're getting in seeding that much later. And I'm happy to say this morning we have connected with Saskatchewan's Minister of Agriculture, Dave Merritt, on the road, I understand, to Vibank this morning. Is that right, Minister?
2: Yes, I am, Evan. Yeah, going to speak to some grade 11 and 12 kids.
1: Good stuff. Well, we were chatting a bit off air. You have been doing kind of for no frost when we get to fall because we're getting in seeding that much later. And I'm happy to say this morning we have connected with Saskatchewan's Minister of Agriculture, Dave Merritt, on the road, I understand, to Vibank this morning. Is that right, Minister?
2: Yes, I am, Evan. Yeah, going to speak to some grade 11 and 12 kids.
1: Good stuff. Well, we were chatting a bit off air. You have been doing kind of a cross.

0: And I thank them for reaching out to those organizations and having a discussion about, you know, about the whole ag industry and some of the challenges around that. And I'll have an FPT meeting in July. I want to discuss some of the concerns we have that we'd like to talk to them about. And we obviously raised the next policy framework, the whole business risk management strategy around that, and other challenges we're having with the Pest Management Regulatory Agency. It's got a new acronym now, but everybody knows it as that, and even some of the challenges around CFIA as well. So it was a good discussion for an hour-long meeting we had, and he was here also for the opening of the Cargill facility and was there yesterday morning as well.
1: Right, that's officially open. Can you talk about the importance that and hopefully other facilities like it will bring to the province, Minister?
0: Yeah, you know, that's one thing we've really tried to do from the government side is put some incentives and mechanisms in place to attract the investment for the value-added processing. And I mean, Cargill could have built that plant anywhere in Western Canada. They chose Saskatchewan. They chose the Regina area for a reason. You know, the stability in the industry here. They also like the programs that we had in place. When I was talking to both Jeff and Jennifer yesterday, I mean, that was a big reason for their decision to build it here. But what it really means to the farmers in the area is obviously they'll get a premium for their canola hauling it directly to a fresh plant. And that's exactly what we're trying to do is improve the bottom line for the farmers and give them another opportunity, you know, another place to do business. And when you have competition, it drives up the price.
1: Can you talk about, you mentioned they like the programs we have in place. Can you just highlight a couple of those?
0: Well, obviously, the value-added tax credit that we have and also the manufacturing tax credit that we have in place, those are the two big ones. And that's I heard that directly from the executive of Cargill, that was probably the big reason why they did it, is those mechanisms. And, I mean, you're going to have 100 good-paying jobs out there, and the return to the farmers is significant. I mean, the premium on hauling to a crush is anywhere from 50 cents to a dollar more. It really helps to the bottom line to the farmers for sure.
1: Dave Merritt is our guest, Minister of Agriculture. Before I let you go, later on the show today, just after 11:30, we're doing a short chat about things that you found in the field, because it seems like this is the time of year where on Facebook you will see inevitably a variety of weird things. Now the snow has melted, people are getting in the field to do their seeding. Even if it's in pasture land, you can find the weirdest things. You've got an ag background. Have you got a story?
0: I do, and I don't know how I would define it as. It was, it's obviously a very, very old rock, and I'm sure the natives way back in the day used them for almost like a hammer, because it had a groove around a part of it where they had obviously a leather strap around it or tied to it, and they used it for pounding. And it was a fair size, Evan. I probably weighed a couple pounds, so had that in the shop for decades, and I think my brother still has it. But that's probably the one that, when you mentioned that earlier this morning, that was probably the first thing. Obviously, everybody's found a lot of things hooked around a shank or on the drill or the cultivator or something, or rooted it up. But there's been a lot of old harnesses from horses and things like that.
1: Sure.
0: That you'll find. You know,
1: that's right.
0: There's all kinds of things.
1: Yep. My dad used to say it's the best way to find his vice grips from the year before, because they fell out of the toolbox or something. He'd dig them up the next year. But
0: yeah, I'm still looking for a lot of 916 wrenches.
1: We'll be having that conversation later in the show. Minister Merritt, say hi to the crew in ViBank, and thanks for the check-in today.
0: Thank you so much, Evan. You take care. Have a good week.
1: Saskatchewan's Minister of Agriculture, Dave Merritt. Okay. Let's take a break. We got lots going on we could talk about. We could go back to the sale of ISC, if that's something you're interested in talking about. I saw a text already on the line saying, keep it going. I think we should be selling all of the Crown corporations. I'm guessing that's not the predominant thought out there, but there are some that say this should be something that we should be leaning into. So maybe you've got thoughts on that. We can talk about, is it worth it? $82 million a game for Canada to host some of the FIFA World Cup games. This seems crazy to me, the amount of money we're spending on soccer. Now, yeah, okay, clearly I'm not a soccer guy, So you can attack me for that. Would I feel different if it was hockey? I don't think you'd be spending $82 million a game if it was hockey. This report from the parliamentary budget officer seems crazy to me how much this is costing. Do you agree? And what's going on in Alberta? The Danielle Smith is making an address to the province tonight. It's called a primetime address. It's happening just before 7 o'clock tonight. But she's getting heavy pressure from people right within the UCP party, her party, suggesting that this could be a make or break moment for her as a leader in the province. So whatever you want to chat about, the lines are officially open for you now here on 650 CKOM 980 CJME.
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0: Well, good morning and welcome to the show. Evan Bray, good to have you here. We are in open lines officially, 1-877-332-8255. You want to shoot us a text, join the conversation. Did you, if you're a donor to Telemiracle, you probably got the email. I got it yesterday saying, warning, some of your personal information has been hacked, accessed. Things like your name, your email address, your phone number, home address, and donation amount. It doesn't look as if credit card information has been obtained, if that's the way you paid for your donation. However, the part of the system that hackers got into exposes a lot of personal information about you. So the big thing is be vigilant. If you get a random email asking for you to confirm your donation amount or click on a link or any of those types of things, it is very likely an attempt to try and steal money, information from you. So be careful. The data breach is out there. You can go to, they've got a website set up, or they've got the information email, I should say, set up, info@kinsmanfoundation.com. They've also got a phone number you can phone to get some information there as well. But I mean, data breaches are, I hate to say they're the norm, but gosh, they happen a lot. Which is timely given the fact that we're talking about the sale of Information Services Corporation, something that exists in Saskatchewan, will still physically exist here. The data will remain here thanks to the provincial government still having this golden share, but essentially 100% of the, what they call the Class A voting shares will be sold to a pension fund in Quebec. Just the very notion that Quebec is somehow behind the purchase of this has got many people frustrated. I'm seeing a number of texts coming in saying, I don't think we should sell anything to Quebec. I don't care what it is. 1-877-332-8255. This is also sparking a conversation about the crowns, because of course, at one time, you think back, I mean, land titles is how this originated. This was a crown corporation, which has slowly gone into the public market. A big majority of the shares were, as of 2013, were sold outside of the province. And so government, up until this sale, has possessed about 29.5% of the shares in the company, but those will be sold off except for this golden share, which guarantees a couple of things like maintaining the service obligations to the province, ensuring that the intellectual property, such as registry technology, software, data management, remains in Saskatchewan, and ensuring that the head office and associated jobs remain in Saskatchewan as well. But a number of people are saying, you know what? We should be selling the crowns. Kevin thinks that. You think we should sell the crowns, Kevin?
1: Well, I'll tell you what. I have one caveat, but you got to wait till the end, Evan. I want every last crown corporation, every last thing the government's got its fingers into sold, including municipal garbage, which we're already paying for here in Saskatoon. The caveat is this, and I've got a real good asset manager company that can buy it, Brookfield Assets. They can gobble it all up. The caveat's this, though. I have yet to see a single reduction in my taxes for any of these so-called crown corporations, municipal services that are being sold off or privatized. And without seeing, you know, it's a user pay system. We're supposed to have a user pay system. If we're going to have a user pay system, then I want to see our governments take their fingers out of my pocket and give it to the private sector and let them manage it. But if we're not seeing a reduction in taxes, I don't know what the benefit is.
0: 1-877-332-8255. Kevin, thanks for the call. You've started the conversation. We're off to the races. Phone lines are filling up, as are the text lines. Open lines, your discussion happening for the next half hour.
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3: Good evening, I'm Jeff Smith. A story of heroism from the southeastern community of Radville. While Samantha Taggart banged on their neighbor's door early Sunday morning, her husband sprayed down the flames with a garden hose. Their actions helped a family of eight escape a fire. The flood situation is beginning to ease, but the water is still rising in the Churchill River system as well as Lac La Ronge. There are still four communities under local emergency, and 21 incidents are being supported. It was a rough start to the season for Northern Outfitters. One, Otter Creek Outfitters, tells us they had to cancel bookings, clear snow, and build bridges due to flooded roads, but now hunters are being welcomed back. The weird start to spring has meant a few minor delays to construction projects in Regina, but the city says they should be able to make up the lost time as we get into summer months. Last Thursday's windstorm did bring work to a halt for safety reasons. The forecast for Regina and southern Saskatchewan, special weather statement in effect with funnel clouds possible. Mainly cloudy tonight, risk of a thunderstorm in the evening, a low of 6. Tomorrow, mainly sunny, slight risk of showers or thunderstorms in the afternoon, a high of 18, sunny and 24 on Saturday. In Saskatoon and central Saskatchewan, tonight, chance of showers or thunderstorms, then clearing, low 4. Mainly sunny and 20 tomorrow. For Saturday, mostly sunny, high 25. For news anytime, go to cjme.com and ckom.com. 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
15: You wanna, 'cause I know you're gonna.
16: This is a company that is not going to be publicly traded. They're not going to have reporting to shareholders. There's going to be no obligation on this company to disclose to anyone publicly if they're interested in selling ISC again, which should be a real concern when we're talking about the security of data around things like farmland, property registry for Saskatchewan.
17: There's a reason these things were publicly owned. There's a reason that the public interest should stay at the forefront.
0: Not everybody is happy with the sale of Information Services Corporation. That's Alina Young, who is, of course, the critic for the NDP on this file, saying we should not be selling ISC. What we do know is all shares are being sold at $51 a share. So the province of Saskatchewan, for the shares that the province owned, 29.5% of the company shares, that will result in about $277 million prior to any closing costs and fees. The golden share, which was baked into the agreement by the Saskatchewan government, will remain. So the golden share will be owned by CIC here in Saskatchewan on behalf of the government of Saskatchewan. With strengthened provisions under the amended act, the government of Saskatchewan is entitled to appoint two directors, and the head office functions and data will all remain in Saskatchewan. Despite that, some people saying bad idea to sell it. Others saying sell it and keep going. You could sell some other crown corporations while you're at it. I want to go back to the phone line, 1-877-332-8255. Let's go to Brad in Prince Albert. Brad, thanks for calling in. What do you make of this sale of ISC?
18: Well, actually, it has more to do with the fees that ISC charges, which are four times as high as in Alberta, which still owns their own land registry. It's not privatized, which is ironic since Alberta is a land of free enterprise.
0: Mm-hmm.
18: We pay four times as much, and that is directly because ISC has become a private corporation in 2013. We pay twice as much as Ontario residents do to transfer land. This also ties into what your other comment about farmland and people wanting to sell. It's those buyers that are paying four times as much to acquire land. These are all added costs. So to put this in perspective, and I did call once.
0: I remember the chat, Brad, yes. Now that you're talking, yes. Yeah.
18: And at the time, I wasn't aware that they were selling the other shares. It just said I'd gone through this.
0: Right.
18: So a typical house in Saskatchewan now, in the urban centers, is $500,000. Well, you have to pay $2,000 to ISC, or your sale doesn't go through. You can sell it privately, avoid real estate fees. You could do your own legal work, but it's like extortion. You have to pay ISC that $2,000.
0: And I remember you saying, I remember, Brad, you had an example of they do have transactions that cost much less, so they prove they can do it.
18: They're charging 0.4%. And as an example, up to $6,300, the fee is $25. In Alberta, the minimum fee is $50. And on every $5,000 after that, it's $5, which is 0.1%.
0: Mm-hmm.
18: And that's what it should be here. And it should be taken care of prior to a sale.
0: Make sure that Saskatchewan people are looked after is what you're saying. Now, when we chatted with Paul Martin off the start of the show, he as much as said that once this got rolling, this became more than just land titles. It became basically this repository, if you will, of all registries, whether it's business or whatever. Many people realized this could be a moneymaker. And as Paul Martin said, often businesses won't do as well when they are owned by government as they will in the private sector. So you see governments stepping out of the way and letting the businesses take over. So this sale is essentially what's happening. But Brad's point, when you called in a couple of weeks ago, Brad, I have not forgotten what you said. They proved that they can do it on a smaller sale for less of a price. So this is strictly a money-making business venture. If the more expensive the land, the more money you pay. It's not to cover their costs. It's to make money. This is absolutely being run as a business. 1-877-332-8255. Let's go to Brett in Martinsville. Brett, thanks for calling in. We have people now. I mean, this has sparked a bigger conversation about should we retain the Crowns as a province? Should we be talking about selling them? Do you have thoughts?
19: No, it's Preston, actually, not Brent.
0: Oh, sorry. Okay. Yeah, sorry.
19: That's all good. I just, have you had the chance to read Eric Klein's book yet?
0: Yes.
19: Wandered?
0: Yes.
19: You did read it.
0: Yeah.
19: Okay. What'd you think?
0: Well, there's a guy he's got insight, right? He's been there both from the government standpoint and on executives of mining companies. And he creates a compelling argument for increasing royalties. You can't deny that. I still don't know what the right answer is, but he creates the argument for sure in his book.
19: Well, I think the answer's in the book that we should be, but nonetheless, I mean, if we hadn't privatized BCS, we'd be sitting on billions of dollars in revenue. In hindsight, 2020. But everybody likes to complain about the.
0: I think I might have lost you, Preston. Sorry, Preston. You cut out a little bit there. Go ahead.
19: Okay. Yeah. No. I just think that everybody complains about their taxes, and we've got big players like Nutrien not paying their fair share, and we've got a healthcare system in shambles, and not to mention. I mean, you want to sell the rest of the Crowns? We have the lowest among the lowest insurance rates on cell phones or insurance rates and on cell phones. So, and that's because we have Sasfel and SGI. So, I mean, what are we doing? We want to keep costs down. Do we want to pay services or we just want to, and I'll add to that also, Danielle Smith just put a cap on auto insurance on rates in Alberta. And what's more socialist than that? Than the cap. So we don't need to do that because we have SGI.
0: It's your point is well taken, Preston, because we just had Brad on talking about if we retain land titles like we originally did, even if it does morph into ISC, the province would have the ability to regulate the costs a bit more. And Brad gave examples of Alberta and Ontario where transferring land, the purchase of land or property, costs you a lot more from a land title standpoint than it does here in Saskatchewan. 1-877-332-8255. Let's keep going on the phone lines. Although, actually, I wanted to get to, there was a couple of good texts on. So here's one. Doug in Arcola said, Evan, let's not forget, Sask taxpayers paid $100 million to convert the land titles to the new streamlined system not that many years ago. Doug's frustrated with the premier. In his text, he said, this is another example of Scott Moe's liberal policy following Carney's lead of selling off taxpayer-owned entities and using health investment as a guise. I've seen that frustration in Doug's text before, feeling that the province is following too close in the footsteps of the liberal federal government. Now, Cameron in Regina said, I'm all for the complete elimination of Crown corporations and public servants of any kind. The private sector is motivated to minimize costs, maximize efficiency, and offer rates that reflect reality rather than the sustained offered through subsidies. There's two sides to this. I mean, what Preston was just saying is the other side. If you've got a government-owned Crown corporation, you do have the ability to put a cap on the cost and limit the impact that it has on citizens in the province, whereas if it's a business, you're not going to get that. The province of Saskatchewan has enshrined a couple of things to keep the actual head office and the data here in Saskatchewan. But, I mean, short of that, you know the business decisions are going to be made in what's in the best interest of the business, of the shareholders, and that usually will come at the expense of the customers. I saw a text early this morning from John in White City pointing out that, you know, it just, if you think that the information is safe because it's staying in Saskatchewan, look no further than the Telemiracle hack, private information breached from the Kinsman Foundation. John got an email like I did as well. So many people that donated to Telemiracle likely received the email saying, just so you know, there's been a breach and a bunch of your information. Doesn't look like credit card information, but home address, phone number, email, your name, even the amount of money you donated, all of that has been exposed. So it's just basically an awareness thing to be aware in case you start getting suspicious emails or text messages. Don't click a link. Don't do what it's asking you to do. Always check with Telemiracle, the foundation. There's a number set up to help you there as well. So we just need to be aware that we haven't had any scam alerts yet, but you know with that breached information, it's always a possibility. 1-877-332-8255 is the number. Let's go to Ken. Ken's taking us in a different direction. We're going to talk energy production. Ken in Saskatoon, what do you got?
20: Well, you had an expert on, and I used to play soccer with a bunch of university professors, and some of them were actually smarter than me, and I learned a lot. So when you talk to an expert, it depends on which one you get as to what answer you're going to get. And so when you were asking these questions, a question if you had asked a physicist or an engineer, and it's the question I want answered, which is, which energy system source is the one that will provide the most robust system, the most reliable, the most secure under extreme weather in Saskatchewan? And when you ask a physicist or an engineer that, they'll tell you that's either coal or nuclear, and then followed by natural gas, hydro. And at the very bottom for reliability in extreme weather is wind and solar. Now, as somebody who lives in Saskatchewan, I'm glad that the provincial government or, you know, Sask Energy, Sask Power, they're doing what is the most robust system we can get for our weather. That's all I care about. The rest of the stuff is incidental.
0: It's a good point, Ken, and I did mention, Ken is referencing the conversation we had yesterday with Brett Dalter, who is a professor of economics at the University of Regina. He specializes in Saskatchewan's electricity policy. I mentioned to him how many times through the winter we often end up selling our reliable power, coal-generated reliable electricity and power, to Alberta because the wind-generated power dips down, they don't have enough there, they can't handle the base load requirements, and as a result, we end up being kind of that reliable neighbor to sell it. So yeah, I mean, there's no question Ken's point is well taken. The reliability of coal is an important one. You know, part of the conversation that Brett brought up yesterday is, if we continue to see this cross-Canada trek by Prime Minister Mark Carney to single out provinces and negotiate individual prices on carbon, like he's done with Alberta in exchange for this pipeline MOU. He's just in BC talking with them. They too are talking about what industrial carbon pricing will look like. Saskatchewan, keep in mind, has shut off the carbon pricing in the province, but that doesn't mean that it won't have to bring it back on. And if we do, what impact does that have on energy production? That's part of the discussion that we had with the professor from the U of R yesterday. Ken, appreciate the call and joining the conversation. Let's take a break. We'll come back. We're going to continue the conversation. Open lines up until 10 o'clock. Then the mayors will be here from both Regina and Saskatoon for one full hour. So from 10 to 11 o'clock, Mayor Chad Baczynski from Regina, Mayor Cynthia Block from Saskatoon, we'll have a conversation with them. And again, we welcome your questions in that conversation as well. But the open line portion of the show, we'll be back for one more segment here on 980 CJME and 650 CKOM.
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36: Take the lock on my back door, now my key won't fit no more. Moving on.
0: grumbling about this earlier, but I cannot believe the cost to host the 2026 World Cup, FIFA soccer. Color me bad because I'm not a big soccer guy, but come on. $82 million of government funding per game. $82 million per game. How is this possible? Parliamentary Budget Officer does an analysis of this. They released it yesterday, estimating a total cost of $1.1 billion. That's Canadian cost, by the way. Don't forget, some of the games are down in the States. They incur those costs down there, but $1.1 billion. If you convert it to U.S. dollars for comparison, Canada's spending $59.6 million a game, less than the $90.9 million that Brazil spent in 2014. So, I mean, this is the it can always be worse category, but to put it in perspective, World Cup soccer games, absolutely some of the most costly sporting events. In fact, the cost of one game is comparable to the entire upper limit salary cap for an NHL team for this past hockey season. This is crazy to me, and I can't believe we're spending this kind of money. Cal and Oxbow said the money spent on soccer is no different than the money spent on global affairs. Corrupt money laundering situation where all kinds of connected people are getting money stuffed into their pockets. Todd in Big Sky, Montana, the government's got $82 million to pay per game. Maybe they could do a little bit to fight homelessness in our communities. Kevin in Regina Beach, what a waste of taxpayer money to make the rich wealthier. Why do we subsidize the richest in the country? Goes on to talk about corruption involved with this. I can't believe. Sarah, I went into the newsroom specifically to talk to Sarah Mills, who, of course, is a big soccer fan, is excited about the World Cup, but she too admits. She said, don't get me started on the crazy costs associated to the World Cup. But then the second I started talking about not liking soccer, that's when she fought back. Nonetheless, it's going ahead. The World Cup FIFA games are going to be happening here in Canada. Just know that they come at a big cost to you, the taxpayer. Okay, let's take a break. We'll get set for our monthly check-in with the mayors from Saskatoon and Regina. That's coming up next here on 980 CJME and 650 CKOM.
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12: Good evening, I'm Jeff Smith. Heroes save a family from a burning home. The flood threat is easing, but not for all. And help for industries being battered by tariffs. Danger did not knock over the long weekend at a home in Radville. It burned. The heroic actions of one couple helped save eight lives when a fire engulfed a home on Sunday in the community 130 kilometers southeast of Regina. Our reporter Jillian Massey has the story of the rescue that began on the couple's commute to work.
13: Like, it's almost like adrenaline took over and we just ran.
14: It was flames crawling across her neighbor's porch Samantha Taggart saw first. She says there was no fear as her boyfriend ran across the street just before dawn.
13: We both were banging on the door, just trying to get someone to hear us, like, you know, get out, get out.
14: Taggart's boyfriend ended up shouldering in the door, rushing eight people out of the home before it was engulfed by flames. The homeowner declined an interview, but says she doesn't know what would have happened if it weren't for her neighbor's brave actions. In Regina, I'm Jillian Massey.
12: Turbulent weather is once again possible in a big chunk of southern Saskatchewan. A special weather statement says funnel clouds are possible in an area that includes Regina, Moose Jaw, Swift Current, Outlook, and Humboldt. Environment Canada says there is a chance of weak tornadoes. The threat is expected to diminish as the evening goes on. Saskatchewan's flooding situation is beginning to ease, but the province says we aren't out of the woods yet. The Saskatchewan Public Safety Agency says it's supporting 21 flooding incidents, with four communities still under local emergency declarations. The Ministry of Highways says access to all northern communities has been restored, but some routes are reduced or detoured. River systems are starting to recede, but the Water Security Agency says the Churchill River system and Lac La Ronge are still rising. Now that the worst of the flooding does appear to be over, hunters are being welcomed back to northern camps. Farron Anderson from Otter Creek Outfitters says it was a rough start to the season. They had to cancel bookings, do snow removal, and build bridges because of flooded roads.
15: Lots of roads washed out this year, lots of flooding, not at camp, but on the bush roads and stuff. So it's been really a struggle for access to all of our hunting locations.
12: While there may have been a lot of challenges, Anderson says she expects the rest of the season to go smoothly. Regina's deputy city manager for operations isn't too worried about the crummy spring weather delaying any big projects. Curtis Stoney says it has been challenging at times.
16: We've had snow and rain all in the same day, and that does have an impact on construction projects. Nothing is being pushed back significantly, but we are seeing slight delays in some of those projects.
12: But he believes crews can make up any lost time during the summer months. Stoney was speaking at Public Works Day as around 400 school children toured the city yards on Fifth Avenue. Firefighters are still working on a Westside Saskatoon apartment building where a third-story unit caught fire. Savannah Cody and her family live in the Appleby Drive building on the second floor, and she says around 3:30 this afternoon she heard screaming, and that's when the alarm started going off. Looking over at the scorched apartment where shingles have melted and fallen off the roof, Cody says she doesn't know where they'll all be able to sleep tonight.
17: We're just waiting for our dad right now, but it's just us and our family in the city. So we don't honestly know.
12: A fire investigation unit is on the scene, but police say they don't know yet what caused the fire. Tariff relief is coming to one of Saskatchewan's hardest hit industries. Federal ministers were in Regina today announcing more than $8 million in funding for prairie businesses dealing with ongoing uncertainty tied to U.S. steel tariffs. Dyna Industrial is one of four Saskatchewan recipients getting support through the federal program. General Manager Marlon Dottenbright says the funding comes at a time when uncertainty dominates every decision.
18: When you get funding like this, yeah, it's substantial, right? It allows you to make the investments to go after, you know, new markets with a lot more ease and a lot less risk.
12: The money does not need to be paid back. Applications are open through Prairies Can. People in Swift Current are being warned about deadly drugs masquerading as ecstasy. The Ministry of Health says there have been multiple overdoses today. All of the patients were treated with naloxone. The drug was being sold as ecstasy, but a drug screening in one case showed cocaine and methamphetamine instead. Fentanyl is also suspected. Starting this week, an independent third party is taking a closer look into the safety and security of Saskatchewan's hospitals. Under contract to the Ministry of Health, the review will include visits to SHA facilities and meetings with Indigenous organizations. Then it will give recommendations on how to improve things. This comes after staff and patients raised concerns about security in hospitals. The review is expected to last 6 months. A Canadian emergency manager with Doctors Without Borders says her team in the Democratic Republic of Congo is dealing with an Ebola outbreak on a scale they haven't seen before. There is no vaccine or treatment specifically for this species of Ebola, which health officials believe was spreading for weeks before it was detected. So far, officials say a suspected 600 people are ill and 139 have died. More Canadian aid workers are on their way to the region. The latest local news is as close as your phone. 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Taking a look at the forecast, beginning with Regina and southern Saskatchewan, there is still a special weather statement with funnel clouds possible in the area. Mainly cloudy tonight, risk of a thunderstorm this evening, a low of 6. Tomorrow, partly sunny with a slight risk of showers or thunderstorms in the afternoon, a high of 18. Saturday, sunny, high 24. Sunshine on Sunday and even warmer with a high of 28. In Saskatoon and central Saskatchewan tonight, chance of showers or thunderstorms, then clearing, a low of 4. Tomorrow, mainly sunny with a high of 20. Saturday, mostly sunny and a high of 25. And warmer still on Sunday, sunshine and a high of 28. 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I'm Jeff Smith.
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0: Dustin went off from the Who in the City. A very appropriate song, Frank. Thank you for that. Welcome back to the show. This is a regular monthly check-in that we do. Sometimes it's one-on-one with the mayors from Saskatoon, and then the next day might be the mayor from Regina. And every once in a while, we can get both of them to coordinate schedules and join us together. And that's exactly what has happened today. I'm happy to say we've got Mayor Cynthia Block from the city of Saskatoon joining us by phone. Mayor Block, thanks for the check-in today.
1: I'm happy to be here. Thanks.
0: And Mayor of Regina, Chad Bashinsky, who's joining me in studio. Nicole Garn, our executive producer, brought him a hot cup of coffee. This is why we got to get you in studio, Mayor Block, because you're missing out on the coffee. No, today we don't have any butter tarts. We have had butter tarts on this show. Are you both butter tart fans?
2: Oh, absolutely. Yeah, I was hearing off air about the butter tart initiative, and I am 100% in support.
0: Mayor Block?
1: Yeah, what I'm finding is that the mayor cannot eat everything that people put in front of her, where it causes a problem with the wardrobe. I need to do more push-ups.
0: It teaches you good restraint, perhaps. Yeah, it was quite a guest. It generated quite a discussion. We had a fellow on the show a couple weeks ago who was wanting to make a national butter tart day, like a national Canadian holiday for butter tarts. Anyway, it sparked a big conversation about whether you should be putting raisins and pecans in butter tarts, which people have very strong feelings on. Anyway,
1: that's great.
0: I didn't bring the mayors in to talk about butter tarts, but this is a good way to start the show.
1: These are important issues. We should stick a claim on what we think.
0: That's right. So I know that you would have both been involved in infrastructure protection. Something during the SUMA convention was something that was talked about. I think, you know, part of it was the overpasses that were getting hit there for a period of time, Mayor Block in Saskatoon. I'm just wondering, how important is that, and what does that look like? Mayor Block, maybe I'll start with you.
1: Yeah, so we're still in the process of a review, but also in the process of litigation. The process that we follow is there's a fine. And
0: Mayor Block in Saskatoon, I'm just wondering, how important is that, and what does that look like? Mayor Block, maybe I'll start with you.
1: Yeah, so we're still in the process of a review, but also in the process of litigation. The process that we follow is there's a fine, and we then go and pursue.

0: you know, reactionary pieces, but more proactive. And what does that look like? And how can we work together and share data and make sure that we are, you know, moving forward in a way that actually works? And I'll just add one more piece, that the data is actually very clear that people are much more likely to fall into addiction because they're unhoused, not the other way. I know it happens, but it's not the norm. So getting people housed or off the streets as quickly as possible is really a significant way to change what we're seeing.
1: Which is so true. It's proven. And we've seen these housing first models. Certainly, I know Regina Phoenix Homes has been operating housing first for well over a decade. There's big success there. The challenge comes, and both of you deal with this on a daily basis, when people are not willing to A, follow the rules and be housed, or be just not capable of kind of maintaining what needs to go along with that in order to achieve those supports. And it's a tough one. How do you help those that don't want or aren't capable of accepting help? Right, Mayor Block?
0: So, I mean, I would view this as interim housing and meeting people where they are. And the example that you just explained about Phoenix, we have a couple of examples in Saskatoon as well that are funded by the provincial government and working extremely well. And I think that we really need to roll up our sleeves and figure out what is the way to do that. Because for all of the data that we have to show that what we're doing today is by far the most costly thing, when you consider all of the emergency resources, the emergency rooms, the courts, jail, all of those pieces, it doesn't even include the impact that we're having in our business community. And I really think we need to underscore that there is a way to do this better. And I think it needs to have, you know, community involvement, not just governments. And we need to have that strategy so that we can actually move this way in a way that actually gets in front of it instead of constantly just trying to catch up.
1: The business community, an important one to bring into this discussion, Mayor Block. Certainly lots of businesses in Saskatoon have joined this program and talked about the impact that some of these social issues and how they manifest become a problem for them as well. Let's do this. Let's take our first break. Lots of questions are starting to pour in on the text line. Again, the number 1-877-332-8255. My two guests are both the mayors of Saskatoon and Regina, Mayor Cynthia Block, Mayor Chad Baczynski. We will be right back here on 650 CKOM and 980 CJME.
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14: It's survival in the city. When you live from day to day.
1: 1-877-332-8255. That's the number if you want to join the conversation with the mayors of both Saskatoon and Regina. Mayor Cynthia Block from Saskatoon, Mayor Chad Bashinsky from Regina, here for one full hour to ask your questions. Mayor Block, it appears that the people in the Brighton neighborhood are happy with that pilot project of spraying weeds in the park and wondering, is it going to continue? Nathan sent the text in.
0: Well, thanks for the question, Nathan. And I can tell you this, that the report is back and that the success of it was really, really strong. And I know that the community in general is very supportive. So my understanding is that I can't quite recall if this has been through council yet, but my understanding is that we're going forward with this to continue and perhaps starting to look at other parks as well.
1: I've got a text here for Mayor Bashinsky. This is from Dale in Regina. So Dale, I'm reading some frustration in his text here. Mayor, he says, look, it took 2 years to redo Dewdney Avenue. Now that it's reopened, it's down to essentially one lane of traffic in each direction. If we are going to be basically doing a rail yard redevelopment, Dale is worried about that restriction, that choke of traffic in there and the impact that it could have.
15: Yeah, and that's fair. I think we can all agree Dewdney looks amazing. But I hear that, you know, it's a change, right? We were used to having the two lanes there. There's a lot of sections now. I think at this time with the, you know, trying to address making sure we have parking available, especially for the businesses, you know, close to out front there. That's part of the change there. What I would say is until once we know what's going at the yards, there will have to be another review as to how we utilize those lanes that currently we do have a lot of parking going on the right lane. So I expect that that'll change, and it'll depend on, you know, what kind of parking may be available in the yards, depending on what that development looks like. So, it's right now, this is, you know, the best fit to make sure that we have parking available, you know, the flow of traffic and that. But obviously, you know, one thing I've learned is that we will continually monitor. It's a newly developed street. You know, the traffic patterns, we've made, decisions based on what they are today. But we'll continue to look at that, and if it changes, then we'll make some adjustments.
1: As someone who has done the take your life in your hands run from across the street to Bushwhackers to go in there for lunch, like if you park on the south side of Dewdney and you try and get across there, especially in peak travel, traffic time, you are taking your life in your own hands. So I do like that there is some enhanced parking there, but where are things at with the yards, Mayor? Is that something that are we taking submissions on that right now?
15: Yes, we are. So there's a RFP out to market. So currently we're accepting proposals for the yards development, from developers. And so that's out in the public right now. So, we're accepting those, and I would expect that we'd be, seeing, something likely this fall, in terms of what might go there.
1: Right. We did have a question that came in, Mayor Block. We were talking about overdoses and some of the challenges there. Cindy in Saskatoon, whatever the solution ends up being, is there a way that we can work in some sort of regular assessments as to whether or not the process being used is working? Is that a thing?
0: Actually, I'm really glad you asked that, Cindy, because when I was talking about strategy, that is going to be really foundational in terms of how we move forward. We know that the resources for fire and police and all of the rest of it are urgently needed right now, and everyone's shuffling to make sure that we can respond appropriately to this crisis. But I think that's the key piece that needs to change, and it's going to be important that we work really closely with our provincial counterparts so that we can share data and be able to measure it. I take your point, Cindy, that if we're not measuring what we're doing, how do we even know that it's working or, you know, what's not working? It's time that I think we really sit down and have those metrics and share the data and ensure that what we are doing, we can actually demonstrate is working.
1: You know, this is more an observation than anything else, but as someone who spent a lot of time over the years working for a municipality, the province does this often where they will measure a program, and if it's not working, they will stop doing it. The problem is it ends up usually falling on the lap of municipalities. And I don't know if either of you have thoughts on that, but, you know, measuring it is one thing, but then being able to change direction. Sometimes when you are the municipality, you're left kind of holding the bag.
15: Yeah. I mean, I'll maybe just say that that's the importance of that relationship and sharing the information, because really, you know, when you look at who's, again, I don't like, you know, again, it's in our city. We know this is happening and we have a responsibility to look after this. But then we have to be responsible in collaborating and who can help fund certain aspects depending on where our jurisdiction really lies. And so it's a fine balance, but to me, it's the relationship to make sure that, you know, if we're reactionary in our police services and our emergency services and fire protective services, you know, the province doesn't pay for that. We do in the city. And so to try and demonstrate to say, if you pay for this, here's what the city will get back out of it. But the overall outcome of the, you know, for the community and for those who are trying to help is really what we're trying to achieve. So it's that relationship and being able to share that information, I think, is incredibly important, because it is when it falls off your books, you know, just if you're just looking at a counting line sheet, I mean, it looks good until you realize the outcome that's happening.
1: Mayor Block, any thoughts?
0: I agree that we need to share data. We need to have a coordinated approach, and we need to learn from the successes that we have seen and grow and build from there. This idea of being reactionary is not working. It's not just not working for people who are unhoused. It's not working for absolutely everybody else, whether you're a business owner or a patron or in your neighborhood. The concerns that we are seeing are in every neighborhood of our city. And it's deeply frustrating. I know it's deeply frustrating for every order of government, but we do know where success is happening. And I think that if we learn from that and start to enact a strategy together, we will get to the other side of this.
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16: Good evening, I'm Jeff Smith. A story of heroism from the southeastern community of Radville. While Samantha Taggart banged on their neighbor's door early Sunday morning, her husband sprayed down the flames with a garden hose. Their actions helped a family of eight escape a fire. The flood situation is beginning to ease, but the water is still rising in the Churchill River system as well as Lac La Ronge. There are still four communities under local emergency, and 21 incidents are being supported. It was a rough start to the season for Northern Outfitters. One, Otter Creek Outfitters, tells us they had to cancel bookings, clear snow, and build bridges due to flooded roads, but now hunters are being welcomed back. The weird start to spring has meant a few minor delays to construction projects in Regina, but the city says they should be able to make up the lost time as we get into summer months. Last Thursday's windstorm did bring work to a halt for safety reasons. The forecast for Regina and southern Saskatchewan, special weather statement in effect with funnel clouds possible. Mainly cloudy tonight, risk of a thunderstorm in the evening, a low of 6. Tomorrow, mainly sunny, slight risk of showers or thunderstorms in the afternoon, a high of 18, sunny and 24 on Saturday. In Saskatoon and central Saskatchewan, tonight, chance of showers or thunderstorms, then clearing, low 4. Mainly sunny and 20 tomorrow. For Saturday, mostly sunny, high 25. For news anytime, go to cjme.com and ckom.com. 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
18: After a drought of 20 years since Saskatchewan's last new uranium mine, we now have two new ones in just a month. The federal government has greenlighted the Rook One project by NextGen, a $2 billion project on the west side of the province's Athabasca Basin. And it comes just weeks after Ottawa gave the okay for Denison's new Wheeler River development. I'm Paul Martin.
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0: the show. It is our monthly check-in with the mayors of both cities. We've got Mayor Chad Baczynski from the city of Regina, Mayor Cynthia Block from the city of Saskatoon. Okay, here's a question for Mayor Baczynski, although I suspect you both will have thoughts on this. Dave in Assiniboia said, I work out of Regina. As a result, I spend a lot of time and a lot of money in the city. I would like to know why the lane-wide pothole in the right-hand lane, eastbound on Victoria at the intersection of Fleet and University Park Drive, has been allowed to remain for 2 weeks. I hit it once with my truck and again the following week in my wife's SUV. It cannot be avoided in traffic.
1: Great question. And a couple points on that quickly. So first, the only way that we really know where those potholes are is if people tell us. We don't have folks roaming around checking for potholes. We actually, and you can take a picture and submit it online to Service Regina, and then that way our crews know and they'll put it on the list to take care of it. So it's actually a community effort that we can do to take care of the potholes and make sure we get at them. And the other part I just want to iterate is our climate, it just wreaks havoc on our roads. Like places like Arizona do not see the same level of degradation because we have such swings in our temperatures. It chews away at the road. So it is a challenge that we face. It's the reality of our climate. But we absolutely want people to report. If there's a pothole that you see, take a picture, send it in, and our crews will get that on the list to make sure we take care of it.
0: Is that how you do it in Saskatoon as well, Mayor Block?
2: Yeah, I mean, the whole idea is to make sure that we are minding the public purse, but also making sure we're taking care of the most emergent issues with driving. So when people report potholes, they are immediately prioritized and dealt with as quickly as possible. You know, and in addition to the concerns that Mayor Baczynski just explained about our climate, and we know that the spring is when we have a big blitz and we go out there and we try to do the best we can to get this, you know, not only the potholes all fixed up really quickly, but also to, you know, get the street sweeping moving and starting to really enjoy this time of year in our city. But it snowed like weeks ago. Mm-hmm. And so it's like one step forward, two steps back. So I appreciate everyone's patience. As was already said, let's call the 24/7 customer service line or online and let's work together to get this done.
0: So on the notion of, I mean, potholes is one part of it, but Mayor Block, I've seen a couple of times when we've had you on the program, people concerned about the paint. And the you know, basically the lack of painted lines on Saskatoon streets. Is that something that could be reported as well if people have concerns about the lanes not being clear?
2: So we have a funded program, and it's in the process of being deployed, and I know many streets have already had it done. And it sort of speaks to the same situation that we are confronted with, both the struggles in the winter to keep those lines and you know painted. We are constantly looking for better products that could potentially help that process. But the most significant part right now is that the weather is not cooperating. So today it is. It's beautiful and sunny in Saskatoon. So hopefully we get to see a lot more line painting and pothole repairs as quickly as possible.
0: I want to keep going with the text because the questions are coming in fast and furious, and that's the benefit of, I mean, this is a great opportunity for people just to ask a question that many people may have on their mind. So here's one from Mike in Regina, Mayor Baczynski, to you. Why are taxes not going down instantly due to the sale of Brandt? Where are all those cost savings going?
1: Great question. So the way that the deal was structured is that there are essentially the subsidy that was being paid to Real diminishes over the first 2 years. And so because of the agreements for us to pay with a capped value for the paving of the parking lot, we're going to share that cost because we're still retaining the Affinity Plex and the cooperators. So we have a shared interest in that parking lot being of good shape and good quality. We've got the subsidy that's going to diminish over time as Brandt takes over the organization and the staff accompaniment as they work through that transition and a lot of the existing contracts that are in place. So because of that arrangement, we will not see the immediate savings. It'll take about 2 years to start to see that start to reduce to a level where the entire $10 million or $11 million subsidy that was to our real organization today would actually come back to the city. So it takes time. It'll be a transition period, but we will see that going forward, as well as the $80 million of infrastructure deficit that are no longer on the city's books, which means we do not need to prioritize those particular facilities anymore. We can reallocate that over a period of time to other facilities in our city that need the investment.
0: And so just to, you know, I'm just going to go back to Mike's text, because my guess is, and please don't let me put words in your mouth, but yep. My guess is once those obligations over the first couple of years are done, it's likely a reprioritization of spending as opposed to a tax break, or will there be a tax break?
1: Well, I can't predict right now until we get there. I would estimate it won't be a tax cut. But my expectation, and I'll say maybe more broadly, it will be a reprioritization, but part of that is to get to a more sustainable, predictable place where we're at, where our increases are much more closely tied to inflation. We had catch up to do. We went through a very painful, transparent budget process that we saw that. And so, you know, as we're trying to work ourselves to a place of stability and predictability where our residents can expect that increases would be much more tightly, closely tied to inflation, that's where this will help, right? It'll help us to kind of flatten that curve a little bit so we're not seeing these big spikes.
0: Right. I've got a couple of texts here. So there's one that's saying, good job, Mayor Baczynski. Glad to hear you went on a ride along with police. I think that's important. Mayor Block, you've done ride alongs, I know, in your past, correct? Have you done one recently?
2: I have not done one yet this term, and it's certainly on my list. And we actually, many of my fellow colleagues on council spent the morning in an in-service with Saskatoon Police, where we sort of went through all the operational pieces to better understand it. And that invitation was extended again, and I intend to accept that.
0: The there's another text on here asking if either of you have ever received naloxone training. Is that something that, Mayor Baczynski, you mentioned you saw naloxone being administered on your ride-along the other night. Do you guys get that sort of training?
1: Me personally, I haven't, but no. You know what? It's probably something that, just now that you're saying it out loud right now, it's probably something that I'll probably go and look into for sure.
0: Mayor Block?
2: Actually, I have. As soon as we had our first overdose crisis, a little over a year ago, they had some training at Station 20, and it was good. It was good to understand it, and I travel with my naloxone kit.
0: Right. There's lots of places, especially public spaces or people that are in the public often are proactively taking that. Anyway, it was a question that came in on the text line. 1-877-332-8255. Lots of questions coming in. Mayor Block, perhaps let's talk a little bit about the Link and BRT. By the way, are those two the same thing?
2: They are. The bus rapid transit it's like saying it's a subway system, only this is bus rapid transit, but then everybody names it, right? Like the subways might be called the Metro. Ours is called the Link.
0: Link. Okay. Well, because I've seen a number of questions that have come through on the text line, and sometimes they'll call it the Link, sometimes they'll call it the BRT. So I just wanted to make sure I was asking. So I got a question from Glenn, and it's a fairly long question, but essentially what he's saying is, it looks as if we've taken a step back on a part of the Link, that part around First Avenue, with concerns about parking for businesses, access to businesses. Does that mean the whole project is delayed or just that one segment?
2: So at the moment, I am hoping that nothing is delayed. The process to get the full Link system up and running eventually would have required us to have more detailed design and operational answers anyway. So as our admin goes about the process to work directly with those business owners that had concerns, I am hoping it doesn't put a significant setback to any part of it. But even if it did delay First Avenue, the rest of the Link system would go ahead, and that's slated for June of 2028. And, it's my, strong hope that that can happen, because when we're introducing something brand new like this to the community, you want to know what it's about. And so if we're not able to, deploy the entire network, that will be, disappointed. It may be more like a soft launch and then a more grand launch at a later date.
0: I was doing a talk earlier this morning about the cost of the World Cup. So the soccer, it's $82 million
3: per game, which is alarming. Of course, there's a couple of spots in Canada hosting it. I did get a question because Saskatoon is hosting its own World Cup. Is that right, Mayor, on July 4th?
2: Yeah.
3: Is there, because so I think it's in light of the fact that probably you can blame me because I was complaining about the cost of the $82 million for a soccer game seems crazy. This person is saying, what is the cost of holding the World Cup game on July 4th in Saskatoon? Completely different scale, correct?
2: Yeah, it's zero. FIFA pays the whole thing. We are super pumped. Discover Saskatoon is working really hard to coordinate and make that a fantastic experience so that we can be a part of a watch party for FIFA. We can feel like we are part of it as well. And on a side note, it's also my birthday, so that would be fun.
3: There you go. Okay, let's take a break. Mayor Bashinsky, you are going to be next on the list. We've got a question about how we're controlling gophers in the city. A concern from Jeff, are we using poison? Don't answer now. We'll come back and get your thoughts when we return here. 650 CKOM, 980 CJME.
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0: do collaboratively and in the best interests of all regions of the country, not just one or two.
1: Minister Eleanor Olszewski is joining me today. She's the Liberal MP for Edmonton Centre, also the minister responsible for Prairies Economic Development Canada. The naysayers, the people that are frustrated a lot, and I'm thinking specifically of people that I talk to regularly on this program in the energy industry, will say, let's use Alberta as an example. Okay, good that there's an MOU, good that there's a pathway, good that it's going to be fast-tracked, if that's the right term, if it's established as in the national interest. There's lots of benefits that come from that. But if you also, on the other end of it, put carbon price, kind of this attachment to carbon pricing and industrial carbon tax, some will say one stifles the other. In fact, we just heard the Sunnova CEO here a week or so ago saying carbon taxing, really, because it's a global market, does little to impact. All it does is it makes Canada less competitive on that global market. So, you know, can those two things coexist? This climate focus and carbon pricing at the same time where you're trying to unleash the energy industry in our country and drive economic advancement.
0: So I'm a believer in the fact that we absolutely can do both things at once. And so, you know, the Prime Minister has said it's an imperative for us to build things in this country, for us to be an energy superpower. And we're focused on that. We also know that we need to make sure that our lands and our waters are, that they're there for future generations. And so there's always a balance in that analysis. And I don't really see it as an either or situation. And, you know, just with respect to carbon pricing, I believe that will make us more competitive and not less competitive in the long run. You know, there are a number of other jurisdictions across the world that have carbon pricing in place. And there are a number of studies that show that it's an effective methodology. And so, you know, I'm optimistic. I'm optimistic that there'll be a proponent for the pipeline. And that, as I say, that we're sending a message to those businesses that want to invest in our country, that we are setting the conditions to allow investments in our country to thrive and to be successful.
1: I'm curious. We're almost out of time. You're the one with the tight timeline, and I appreciate, Minister, you being here in studio with us for this chat. I wonder about, because obviously a big part of what you're going to talk about with the Saskatchewan Chamber today over the lunch is supporting economic growth and new opportunities in industry. We are going to see an important push for need of trades workers in our country. Is that something that you talk about often federally? And what are some of the strategies to try and accomplish that? Because it feels to me like that is, the trades are going to be the key to meeting timelines and ultimately having some success going forward.
0: You know, and that's absolutely nail on the head. And so, you know, that's why we announced the Team Canada. We made an announcement last week, Team Canada Strong, and it's an announcement to bring, whereby we would train 80 to 100,000 skilled tradespeople over the next number of years, because we know that if we want to fulfill our ambition in terms of housing, in terms of defense strategy, in terms of resource development, that we're missing those tradespeople now, and we're certainly going to need more of them in the future. And part of that announcement involved incentivizing employers to take on first-year apprentices. Part of it involved an incentive to apprentices to finish their training, because we know so many of them drop off after their first and second years. And so there's an overall strategy with respect to recruiting and finding job placements for skilled tradespeople, because you're absolutely right. We're going to need so many of them to accomplish what we want to do in this country.
1: In 30 seconds, if you can, what will your message be to the group today at the Saskatchewan Chamber of Commerce lunch?
0: You know, I'm going to talk a lot about PrairieScan, and I'm going to just emphasize the fact that businesses in Saskatchewan can work in an on-the-ground way. PrairieScan's not a group of people in suits in Ottawa. I mean, it's people on the ground in this province. They're very familiar with local business, and they help local business by pathfinding ways to various government funding streams. And so I really want to emphasize that because it's very important for businesses in Saskatchewan to take advantage of all of the programs and help that is available through PrairieScan.
1: Minister, we appreciate the check-in. Hope you'll visit us next time you're in the province.
0: I really appreciate the interview. Thank you so much. It's been a total pleasure.
1: Minister Eleanor Olszewski, who is the minister responsible for Prairies Economic Development Canada, PrairieScan, and heading straight from the studio over to this luncheon with the Saskatchewan Chamber of Commerce. 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

0: Thanks again to Eleanor Olszewski, who is the minister responsible for PrairiesCan, which is Prairies Economic Development Canada, in town speaking with the Saskatchewan Chamber of Commerce over a luncheon today, and stopped by the studio for a chat. It's interesting. I mean, she is the MP for Edmonton Centre. With everything going on right now in Alberta with this talk about not only separation, but of course the latest pressure that Danielle Smith is facing ahead of, will there be a fall referendum or not? We will hear, by the way, from Premier Danielle Smith. She is doing an address to the province, if you will, but we'll be following along with that. It happens later tonight, I think 6:45, if I'm not mistaken, is what time that is happening. We will, depending on what is said there, be breaking that down a bit on the show tomorrow and welcome you to join the conversation tomorrow morning on that topic. Okay, we're going to lighten things up a little bit for the next half hour or so, because this conversation was sparked, like happens every year. I was having a chat with a friend of mine who is out back in the field and found a couple of things in his field now that the snow is gone and seeding has started. It happens. Farmers that are out in the field, doesn't always happen during seeding. It can happen just when you're out cultivating, when you're harvesting, whatever the case may be. But there are field finds of things that you wouldn't expect to find in the field. Now, sometimes it's maybe a little bit more along what you would expect. Bones of an animal, for example, a skull of a deer, those types of things. But I said this yesterday, without fail, every tractor, every combine in the province has little nuggets on the floor, little treasures that have been located in the field, because inevitably you'll be going along, you'll spot it, you stop the tractor, either A, because you don't want to wreck whatever implement you're using, or B, you're curious to know what this is. We threw this on the Facebook page last night. We got a number of interesting pictures and stories on there, so if you want to check that out, you can. But from 11:30 until 12 o'clock, we're going to give you a chance to join the conversation here. 1-877-332-8255. The coolest thing you ever found in your field. And if you've got a picture, all the better. Your stories when we come back. 650 CKOM, 980 CJME.
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2: I'm Jillian Massey with your 980 CJME news update. A family in Radville got a wake-up call it never expected over the long weekend. After seeing flames at a home, a couple traveling to work alerted the family of eight that their house was on fire. The homeowner declined an interview but says she's so grateful for her neighbor's heroic actions. Four communities are still under a state of emergency due to flooding. Public safety says the situation is beginning to ease. Outfitters are having a rough start to the season. Otter Creek Outfitter says it's had to cancel bookings due to so much water and washed out roads. Crummy weather isn't a worry for Regina construction crews. Curtis Donnie with the maintenance department says teams will be able to make up for lost time during the summer. CJME weather on Thursday night, mainly cloudy, a 30% chance of showers, risk of a thunderstorm. The low is 6. On Friday, mainly cloudy, a 30% chance of showers, risk of a thunderstorm. The high is 18. That's your 980 CJME news update. I'm Jillian Massey.
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9: After a drought of 20 years since Saskatchewan's last new uranium mine, we now have two new ones in just a month. The federal government has greenlighted the Rook One project by NextGen, a $2 billion project on the west side of the province's Athabasca Basin. And it comes just weeks after Ottawa gave the okay for Denison's new Wheeler River development. I'm Paul Martin.
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11: The 2025 harvest will go down as a record setter. At a touch under 42 million metric tons, this year's crop was 13% bigger than last year and nearly 25% above the five-year average. Despite drought in some regions, Saskatchewan farmers produced record volumes of canola, 17% ahead of last year, and lentils jumped nearly 40%. I'm Paul Martin.
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14: Richard Lyric Musical Theater presents Sweeney Todd, the Demon Barber of Fleet Street, June 3rd through 6th at Dark Hall. 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

0: Welcome back to the show, Evan Bray. Good to have you here. It's a Thursday morning, making our way through a short work week for some, if you had the holiday Monday off, and finally heading into a weekend that is promising pretty nice weather. For everyone wanting to be outside for whatever reason, work or play, that's good news. 25, 26 degrees by Saturday, Sunday for the province. So all in all, pretty darn nice. In fact, it gets stays fairly hot as we head into the week next week. So great for farmers wanting to get out there and either get started or continue with seeding in the province, which is where this conversation came from. I was chatting with, chatted with my brother about this, but I was talking with a buddy the other day about a couple of things that he has stopped seeding, got off the tractor to grab out of the field. Because when you are in the field, inevitably, seeding is just one part of the season. Obviously, it could be harvest time, but you will come across an item that you think, that doesn't look like it belongs there. If you go, if you jump on the tractor, any one of our tractors that we use on the farm, you will find a variety of things in there from, I noticed the last time I was using one of them, there was an old clevis in there that obviously fell off a hitch or something at some point, was badly rusted, but my brother must have dug it up at some point when he was working in the field, and he grabbed it and threw it in the back of the tractor. My dad used to joke that's where he would always find, if he was looking for side cutters or vice grips or something like that, if he lost them, he says, well, I'll find them at harvest time, because inevitably maybe he dropped them while he was working on the equipment in the field. I also remember my dad finding the stock of a shotgun in the field. Now, he didn't think it was very old because of the wood would have been basically disintegrated if it had been quite old, but it was in rougher shape. Who knows where that came from? It could have been from someone hunting on the farmland, you know, a number of years back or wherever. These items, though, they end up as an accumulation of things, maybe in the bottom of the tractor, on the floor in the tractor, and eventually probably adorning the shop. Antlers are a big one people find. Let's hear your finds at 1-877-332-8255. I mentioned earlier, we put this on the Facebook page, the Evan Bray Show Facebook page, and had a number of people joining the conversation. Like Jackson said, found a hammer wedged in one of my mid-row banders last week. Had been in the field a long time. Also found a horseshoe in the field that my great-grandpa homesteaded on. Would have been his from before 1939 when they got their first John Deere D tractor. So I guarantee you Jackson is hanging on to that horseshoe that he found, and it's hanging on a wall or in the shop or something. Trisha said they found an entire transmission buried in our pasture. All right. Phone lines are open for you as well. If you want to text in, 1-877-332-8255. It's the same number for the phone. Let's go to the phone line now. I've got Clay on the line. Clay, what did you find in your field?
1: I'm not sure exactly what it is, but it is a piece of one of those Tudor planes that crashed in 2004 in our field. This would be east of Mossbank by the old air base.
0: Right. So it's you've sent a picture of it, and by the picture, I couldn't tell you what it is either, but it appears to be bolted together a couple of parts. Was there a lot of wreckage in the field?
1: Yeah, over the years, we found, I don't know, something every year, but we find quite a few little pieces. They did, like the airbase came and picked up some shortly after the wreck, because we found quite a bit more like later. But yeah, we still find quite a few pieces.
0: Hey, we met a great ag leader from your neck of the woods. We had Carson Green on the show the other day. You know Carson?
1: Yeah, very well. I'm really good friends with his family.
0: Yeah, he's an impressive young fella, isn't he?
1: He is.
0: Yeah. Well, Clay, I appreciate you calling in. Thanks for the photo as well and joining the conversation on the Facebook page as well as here on the show.
1: You betcha.
0: Yeah, appreciate Clay calling in. And Carson Green, he was the recipient of the Agriculture Student Scholarship Grand Prize. He also is from Mossbank. So back-to-back Mossbank discussions on the phone. 1-877-332-8255 is the number. Clay did send a picture of this artifact that was laying in the field. I shouldn't say artifact. He knew it was a piece of the crash one of the snowbird planes had back in 2004, and they continue, it seems, every couple of years to dig up another piece. Someone in the aviation world could maybe tell you what that is just by the picture. It's on our Facebook page as well. So if you wanted to go on there, if you know what it is, feel free to join the conversation. 1-877-332-8255. What have you found in your field? Let's go to Jace in Estevan. What did your field find?
2: Well, we found quite a few deer horns and deadheads, but this year we actually were able to caught on the shank or flipped up with the shank. We found one of our old pry bars that we've been missing out of the one combine, so that was a unique find, I guess.
0: It goes back in the combine like nothing ever happened.
2: Yeah, save a little bit of money, find it, don't have to replace it, I guess.
0: Yeah.
2: But we also find a lot of those D-rings. There are rings from the olden days from the horses.
0: Oh, yeah.
2: Off the reins and bridles and all that stuff. So we pick off about 20 of them a year.
0: It's pretty interesting, you know, when you, especially if people are farming a piece of land that had years ago had a homestead on it, Jace. I feel like you ought, like we just had a person texting in about finding a horseshoe, but I mean, there's a variety of things that can, over years of working the field, you never know when a fork is randomly going to show up in the field.
2: Yeah, it's amazing how those shanks pick that stuff up. It's very cool.
0: Well, I appreciate you calling in. Thanks so much. 1-877-332-8255. Field finds around Saskatchewan. Mark in Bigger, what have you found?
3: Well, it's kind of interesting. Three things, I guess, that are kind of ironic. I put a plow shear through my combine, and it's farmland that my folks had bought in the late 50s, and I picked rocks on it and farmed it, and somehow it went right through the combine and was laying out the back behind the chopper with various parts that came off as it went through the combine.
0: Gee.
3: And another time I was picking rocks, which we are very blessed with, and I saw an ironic looking one or unusual looking one, so I stopped and picked it, put it in the cab, and I reached out to someone at the university, and they put me through to a retired professor, and he actually hadn't come to his house and looked at it, and turns out he believes it's a piece of a volcano from thousands of years ago from the northwest part of the continent.
0: Oh, my gosh. You're kidding.
3: Yeah. Yeah.
0: How big is it, Mark? How big is it?
3: It makes a nice doorstop.
0: you got to put it to use.
3: I was hoping it was going to be a piece of meteorite. I mean, I'm thinking over the decades that I've been picking rocks that, and I remember some really smooth ones and stuff and just threw them in the rock picker or in the bucket or whatever it was. I'm still hoping to find them. I actually took my metal detector and we had rocks that had been hand piled and I actually walked with my metal detector over them thinking I might, pick up some metallic ones, but so far I haven't. The other interesting one was twice I've lost my wallet over the decades. And lost it at harvest time, and lo and behold, seeding. And, of course, with auto steering, you got time to look around. If you're not playing on your phone, you're looking at this and looking at that. And, well, lo and behold, there was the wallet I lost last fall. So
0: contents intact?
3: Oh, absolutely, yeah. And I felt kind of bad because my wife had bought it for me, and I used it the first day I used it, I lost it. But found it a year later, and I'm still sitting on it right now when I'm driving. So there you go.
0: Well, all great stories and good story on the piece of volcanic rock that is currently holding your door open, too. I appreciate that, Mark. Thanks for the call, my friend.
3: Yeah, I know.
0: 1-877-332-8255. Let's keep going. In fact, we're going to go north of Hafford, Saskatchewan. I got Mike on the line. Mike, your field find is what?
4: A gallon of homebrew.
0: Really? How old are we talking, do you think?
4: Well, this goes back about 25 years ago. My late dad and I were doing some farming, and I was picking rocks with the rock picker with the old 830 John Deere with no cab, and I backed in along the creek to dump the bucket of rocks, and I saw something shiny, so curiosity got the better of me, so I got off the tractor, went to see what it was, and it was a gallon of homebrew that, my dad knew fully. He knew how it got there. He was responsible for putting it there. So I put it in the tractor and showed it to him. And I'll never forget the smile on his face when he looked at this jug. And, of course, we had to have a sip.
0: I was going to say, the next obvious question is, how did it taste?
4: I still got some left, so if you're in the area, stop by and you can find out for yourself.
0: Mike, that's a good offer. Thank you very much. And thanks for sharing your story. 1-877-332-8255. Where are we going next? How about Osler, Saskatchewan? Dan is on the line. You found what in your field, Dan?
5: We lost a cell phone during harvest and during seeding the next spring. Lo and behold, it shows up, and so that was an interesting find. I never thought we'd ever find that again, but it survived the winter. It when you plugged it in, it still
0: it still worked.
5: It was unbelievable. Yeah.
0: Wow.
5: They don't make them like.
0: No kidding. No kidding. Well, that's it's amazing the number of callers that we've had already and the number of people that are sharing their stories online as well. Something that they have lost personally and then they find it again later that year or next year, whether it's a cell phone like Dan just said or a wallet. Let's take another call. And now we're going to go south. We've been in the northern part of the or central part of the province. We're going to go south to Radville now. I got Roland on the line. What did you find, Roland?
6: Good morning. It's not really a field find, it's a corral find, and it was an old object.
0: Okay.
6: When I used to feed steers, I got off the tractor to open the gate, and it was pretty muddy in the spring, and I'm walking to the gate, and there's a big lump of frozen shit, and lo and behold, there's an arrowhead sitting on top of it.
0: Really?
6: Really.
0: Wow. those are cool, and they can have some value, actually, too.
6: Yeah. Well, I've collected them over the years, but that was the strangest place I ever found one.
0: Yeah. Is that the only one you've ever found on your property?
6: No, I've found others.
0: Okay. Well, I mean, it's funny how, thanks for the call, Ken. It's funny how people will say, you know, you often, whether it's older indigenous artifacts like hammerheads or arrowheads, those types of things, sometimes you will find them in a clump because they were, you know, back in the day, they were fashioning them, they were shaping them, but they were, that was a where they lived, for example, or a site where they had them, and they're found. So you do hear people finding a cache of them in different parts. Lots of text coming in as well. People, lots of cow and horse bones, jaw bones, bits of pottery and glassware. Jessica had shot a message in saying an inkwell bottle. Lots of different things there. 1-877-332-8255. Got another call here. Let's go to Ken. Your field find is what, Ken?
7: Barbed wire.
0: That's not what you want to dig up in the field, is it?
7: No, it's running my dad's old Super 92 about 30 years ago, 40 years ago. And I noticed a weird thing. The swath is jumping. I was going, okay. What the heck is going on? Is like 10 feet ahead of the combine, the swath is jumping. So stopped the machine, crawled onto the pickup runner there and opened it up. And sure enough, there's a barbed wire wrapped around my feeder chain. So I took the pair of pliers and managed to cut it out and reach inside the cab and pull the PTO and feed it all out. And didn't wreck a thing. So wow. My dad was happy about that.
0: He was
7: pretty upset with the neighbor for leaving the barbed wire there, though.
0: Yeah, that's the thing. I mean, there's been a few times you forget there used to be a fence line somewhere. You drive over it, or you go over it with an implement. And my dad used to warn us, especially we used to cut across fields sometimes, even just hauling grain in the truck. He'd say, keep in mind, there used to be a fence line there, so stick to the path. We don't try and make a shortcut through the tall grass because you might find something you weren't planning on there. Appreciate the call. Okay, we're going to take a break. I'm going to get to some of the texts on the text line, and I have got a caller, Leanne, who's going to join us next, who might have the most unique field find in Saskatchewan history. I know it's a bold statement, but listen to what Leanne says when we come back and judge for yourself. 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
20: 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A pile of bright blue salt blocks may not be as urbane or as sexy as a rack of camouflage sundresses, but damn it if you don't need them from time to time. And when you do, well, there they are. And over by the salt blocks, you'll also find other livestock nutritional things, as well as kibbles for the kitties, cats. B&A Petroleum, being as useful as they can be in Mankota, Pennant, Richmond, and Shaunavon. 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

0: Show, we're enjoying some stories about field finds in Saskatchewan. This is the time of year you're out seeding and you see something peculiar enough that you stop the tractor, you get down, you grab it, and it ends up on the floor of the tractor, maybe in your shop, maybe in your home if it's unique enough. What has it been for you, the most unique thing you found in the field? I don't know if we'll ever get a story to top what Leanne's got for us. Your husband found what in the field?
1: A number of years ago, 10, 12 at least, and just kind of going down the field, and all of a sudden a head popped up out of the field in front of him and slowed down, came to a stop, and this finally the guy stood up, and he wasn't wearing much of anything. And so he got out of the combine and went over to see if he was okay and asked what he was doing. He said, oh, just catching some rays.
0: Legitimately naked in the field catching some rays.
1: Yes.
0: That sounds like a weird, fishy story to me. And obviously not someone that your husband recognized.
1: No, nobody from our community that he knew.
0: So what happened? He just tootled off?
1: He pulled on some pants and headed down the back road.
0: Well, Leanne, you might hold the record by the time we get through the discussions today, but that was a story worth sharing. Thanks so much.
1: All right.
0: A naked guy. You know what I found in the field today? A naked guy. There's more to that story. There has to be more to that story. Thanks to everyone that texted in. 1-877-332-8255. Lots of great stories. On our farm close to the Saskatchewan River, got up in the morning, took the tractor out. When I got there, I found two bucks stuck together by their horns. One had died, the other was still standing there, stuck by the horns to the other one on the ground. A lot of people talking about losing a wallet one year, finding it later, an old wagon wheel from the old days. We'll try and work in a couple more of these before we get to the end of the show. And you can always join the conversation on our Facebook page as well. Some great stories and even some pictures on there. Great field finds through the years. 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
8: 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And we have our hockey insider back. 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
9: From the National Newsroom of the Canadian Press, I'm John Kennedy. Alberta Premier Danielle Smith says the province is adding a 10th question to the October 19th referendum. During her televised address, Smith outlined the new question as a way of hearing the hundreds of thousands of Albertans who have signed petitions arguing for and against separation. Smith says this question comes after a judge ruled that the separatist movement's petition could not be allowed to move forward because of a lack of consultation with First Nations.
10: The recent court ruling would not be applicable, and the referendum question I outlined could proceed. This question will also ensure the 700,000 signatories to both the Forever Canada petition and the Stay Free Alberta petition are respected, and the will of Albertans is heard.
9: Smith says the ruling fundamentally misinterprets the nature of the duty to consult, which was never meant to prevent citizens from making their voices heard through a democratic process. But the separatist group lawyer, Jeffrey Rath, says Smith is betraying hundreds of thousands of party members and is pandering to the NDP.
11: You know, I think Danielle just kicked over a hornet's nest and tried to dress it up with a lot of pretty language about how much she values all of us and how much she hears us and blah, blah, blah. But, I don't think she's done herself any favors. She hasn't done the party any favors.
9: Thomas Lukaszek is the proponent of a pro-federalist petition and says Smith alone is responsible for the divisive referendum, ignoring the will of nearly 500,000 Albertans who signed their names to keep the province a part of Canada. A member of Manitoba's opposition Progressive Conservatives is defending his remarks about a fatal shooting in Saskatchewan. Josh Ginter says Gerald Stanley is a victim after the farmer shot Colton Bushy on Stanley's property in the case that made national headlines. Stanley was acquitted after testifying he thought Bushy and others were on his property to steal vehicles, and the gun went off accidentally. Manitoba Premier Wab Kanu called on Ginter to apologize and on Tory leader Abhi Khan to take action.
12: No Manitoban is going to vote for the sort of comments that were made by the member for Borderland today, particularly not in swing ridings. So I ask the member opposite, if not for the good of our province, at least for his own political self-interest, tell us how he's going to address these hateful and divisive remarks.
9: Ginter says he will not apologize. He made the remarks while debating a resolution in the legislature about the rights of people to defend their homes with force. The CRTC says major streaming services like Netflix will have to contribute 15% of Canadian revenue toward Canadian content. The new rate triples the 5% requirement announced in 2024 and is already being challenged in court. Traditional broadcasters will see their contribution rates reduced to 25%. The regulator says the changes should stabilize more than $2 billion in funding for Canadian and Indigenous programming. Large streamers will also face new rules on partnerships, content spending, and visibility requirements. This is the Canadian Press. In sports, the Montreal Canadiens pounced for 4 first-period goals on slow-starting Carolina, coming off the longest postseason break in more than a century, and handed the Hurricanes their first loss of the playoffs with a 6-2 victory in Game 1 of the Eastern Conference Final. Cole Caulfield and Philip Danault scored in the opening 4 minutes. Alexander Tuchel followed 4 minutes later, and Ivan Demidov finished off with a breakaway for a shocking 4-1 lead midway through the opening period. Game 2 goes Saturday night. The Toronto Blue Jays defeated the New York Yankees 2-0, and it was the second straight win for the Jays, who closed a 4-game series at 2 games apiece. George Springer hit a solo shot while Dalton Varsho turned in an RBI double for the Jays. Spencer Miles gave up just 2 hits and 1 walk among these 6 strikeouts in 4 1/3 innings for Toronto. From the Canadian Press, I'm John Kennedy.
13: I'm Jillian Massey with your 980 CJME News Update. A family in Radville got a wake-up call it never expected over the long weekend. After seeing flames at a home, a couple traveling to work alerted the family of 8 that their house was on fire. The homeowner declined an interview but says she's so grateful for her neighbor's heroic actions. 4 communities are still under a state of emergency due to flooding. Public safety says the situation is beginning to ease. Outfitters are having a rough start to the season. Otter Creek Outfitter says it's had to cancel bookings due to so much water and washed out roads. Crummy weather isn't a worry for Regina construction crews. Curtis Donnie with the maintenance department says teams will be able to make up for lost time during the summer. CJME weather on Thursday night, mainly cloudy, a 30% chance of showers, risk of a thunderstorm. The low is 6 on Friday, mainly cloudy, a 30% chance of showers, risk of a thunderstorm. The high is 18. That's your 980 CJME News Update. I'm Jillian Massey.
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8: Jamie and Locker with you here in the Green Zone. Jerry Matajong in the Edmonton Journal. Creating quite a stir in Edmonton with his column that Connor McDavid is everything to the Edmonton Oilers except a good captain. And Jim texted in, well, he's no Mark Messier.
14: That came up this morning when we were chatting about his potential replacement.
8: Yeah, there's...
14: Would you replace... If you took over
8: and replaced the Edmonton Oilers... You can't take the C off McDavid.
14: See, I would try.
8: Look how well it went with Tavares and Matthews. That was a terrible transition.
14: I think I'd try to give it to Leon.
8: I don't know if he's much better, to be honest.
14: I don't know if he has a better attitude, but I think he might be a better leader of men.
8: Zach Hyman. That's my guy. Actually,
14: Zach would be a good pick.
8: Whoever the goalie is, just like the Canucks when they gave Roberto Luongo the captaincy. That worked.
14: That's always a mistake.
8: Really well. But
14: it's like giving the drummer
8: from
14: keys to the van.
8: Hockey to a great leader of men at TSN. It's Dave Naylor.
2: Football Hall of Fame writer, TSN Insider, and our pipeline to the NFL, CFL, and college ball. Here's Dave Naylor.
8: Oh, yes, more preseason action tomorrow across the Canadian Football League. We had one preseason game on holiday Monday, Dave, but we're going to start with one real quick NFL question, okay?
15: Mm-hmm.
8: Do you believe Aaron Rodgers yesterday when he says, yeah, this is it. This is my last year in the National Football League?
15: Yeah, I do. I do. I think that is probably some clarity for him. It also gives some clarity to the Steelers who need it, right? Because I don't love this move. It is kind of a ticket to nowhere, I think, or probably a ticket to 8-9 or 9-8 and, you know, being about what the Steelers were last year. I mean, they end up hosting a playoff game and such, but I don't think you're building for the long term, you know, off of Aaron Rodgers, and they don't necessarily have the next guy in the building. I would think that that's, I would, like, and here's the other thing. Unless he just balls out, like, who wants, like, is there another team in the NFL that would sign him right now other than Pittsburgh, a team that, you know, has gotten into this weird quarterback void and also has his former coach as his head coach? So, you know, it reminds me of the Damon Allen line sometimes. One day when he retired, he had a funny line, and it was something like, you know, every year the checklist was, you know, how does my mind feel? How does my body feel? And do I still love the game? And he goes, there's one more I forgot. Do they still want you? That one may come into play for Aaron Rodgers. So I think he's probably good to do that before, you know, he finds out that he doesn't have any takers. I do believe him.
14: So Dave, you retweeted a article on your Twitter, and the still shot picture of you standing interviewing Chad Kelly was with Chad just, I don't know how
8: the look on Chad's face is like, he would rather be anywhere else but being interviewed. It doesn't matter by whom.
14: He just, but, yeah. He, and I'm not this, I don't think this is, I'm not making a comment on your ability to interview or anything like that. It just, I think everybody has a pretty good idea of Chad Kelly's history with the press, especially recently. But it was so obvious. It's that one picture.
15: That's priceless. I hadn't brought to my attention.
14: But is he a tough interview though?
15: Look, he can be, okay? I have interviewed him where he doesn't make eye contact with people. Like, he's staring at the ground. And I'll tell you, there was one, I think it was leading into the Eastern Final where he got, not the one where he played so poorly, but the one where he broke his ankle in Montreal. I remember that one. And he hadn't basically done media since he came back halfway through that season off suspension. And we requested him outside Argo locker room, and like, he was staring at the concrete, you know, in every answer. And, but so yeah, he can be, and I think he's kind of mistrustful of media, you know, not necessarily saying there's justification for that, but that's, I think, would be a fair description of him, at least in some circumstances. But, I thought, you know, the picture aside, he was relatively, you know, easy on this one. Pretty accommodating. I've talked to their, you know, just asking their media staff, how's Chad been, all that. There were sort of, you know, positive things. Jack Mwamba was with me at practice, and one of the things that he looked at as a former player is, how's he engaging with teammates? What are the celebrations like? What's his body like? Is he leading? Those kinds of things, right? And Enoch, you know, gave me pretty strong reviews based on the practice we were at last week. So I was at Argos actually again this morning. Maybe Chad's in a little playful mood. He came over, like, that he looked at as a former player is, how's he engaging with teammates? What are the celebrations like? What's his body like? Is he leading? Those kinds of things, right? And Enoch, you know, gave me pretty strong reviews based on the practice we were at last week. So I was at Argos actually again this morning. Maybe Chad's in a little playful mood. He came over, like, gave me one of those taps on the shoulder where

0: really, really good at football. That's why he's here.
1: So yeah, he talked about being quicker, and is it there? Like, do you actually see that Chad Kelly with that? It was an awful ankle injury.
0: Complicated break.
1: It was. So is he back?
0: I can't tell you that I saw that at practice. But I'll tell you, he was very nimble. Like, he was moving around. There was a lot of sort of energy just in his step, in his body, in his practice performance. There was a lot of sort of moving around the field. It wasn't like a guy who was reserved in any way, shape, or form. So, Chad, I think he got cleared, guys, in like early January, mid-January. Because I remember I went to the Argos free agent availability, and he just kind of came in a door while I was there, and he kind of shouted at me when he was there, like, I've been cleared since January 7th or something like that, you know. So he's had a good long run at this season. It's not like, you know, they were sitting there on pins and needles 3 weeks ago to find out to be cleared for camp. He's been and he stayed here this offseason. He was in the building a lot, you know, throughout the whole offseason. So, he's all in on this.
1: 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Dave's spotting some quarterback battles he'll be paying attention to this preseason, including – is Drew Brown's job up for grabs? And the Rough Riders' former backup, Jake Mayer, giving him a challenge in Ottawa? And much more next on 980 CJME and 650 CKOM.
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2: Jamie and Locker with you here on a Thursday. Of course, joined by our CFL insider from TSN, Dave Naylor, as preseason action starts to warm up tomorrow with one game, three games on Saturday.
4: All right. You're looking at a couple of quarterback battles in the CFL in Hamilton and in Ottawa, Dave.
5: Yeah, and let's start with the Hamilton one, where, of course, there is no question about Bo Levi Mitchell in the number one role. But I think when they signed Trey Ford, it was kind of assumed that, okay, Trey was, you know, handed the keys as a franchise quarterback at the start of last season in Edmonton. Didn't work out. They made the switch, you know, new start, that, you know, all that kind of thing. And then he'd have to go be a backup. And I guess the question is he going to be a backup or is he going to be a number three? Because it sure looks like there's a competition for the number two job with Jake Dalagala, who both days that I've been in Hamilton, and I don't know how much to read into this, you never know, but both days that I've been in Hamilton, Jake Dalagala has been taking reps ahead of Trey Ford. So, you know, that, again, optically would kind of stand out to you. And I was there for about half of their – I actually got to Argo and Ticat practice today in one day, but I only got to be at half of each to make that work. So I was not at the it was basically the walkthrough portion in Hamilton. So I didn't get a lot to sort of evaluate or judge the quarterbacks today. But when I was there a week ago – it's just one day, but Dalagala was having a better day than Trey Ford. So that's kind of an interesting one. I asked Scott Milanovich, you know, like on the record, is this a competition for number two? And he did not hesitate. He said yes. In Ottawa, it's a little not quite as definitive that, but you know, Ryan Dinwiddie was asked yesterday, is there a competition for the number one job? And he didn't answer as strongly as Scott Milanovich did on the question about number two in Hamilton, but he said something to the effect, and I want to be careful because I wasn't there and I'm not quoting him directly, but it was essentially every position in this, on this team is a competition, something like that, which doesn't necessarily mean it's like wide open for the number one, but I think it's probably more significant what he didn't say, because he could have like ended it by saying Drew is our starter, right? Like that's the line that ends it, right? He didn't say that. He said every team, every position on this team is something to that effect. Is everywhere is a competition. So, I think that one is just kind of in the, you know, keep an eye on it. And when you think about it, it makes sense because, you know, I think Jake Mayer, I haven't looked this up, but I'm pretty certain he has more starts than Drew Brown does in the CFL and is more of a proven commodity. And you throw in that, you know, Drew's had some injury history. And I think there's real pressure in Ottawa. I mean, Ottawa is one of those franchises that has kind of got to that point where nobody remembers the Grey Cup in 2016 and, you know, it's a decade ago now, and it's been a terrible decade. And I think their fan base is kind of, you know, slipping because of the number of times they've not just had poor seasons, but right out of the gate have had poor seasons. So all that to say is that if Drew Brown is the starter at the start of the year and Ottawa doesn't look very good early on, I my sense would be, you know, given Ryan's answer and some of the dynamics around that team, and that Jake Mayer is, you know, objectively a more proven commodity than Drew Brown is, and based on experience, I think that's one certainly worth watching.
2: Well, Ottawa fans shouldn't have to worry. Next year, 89% of the teams make the playoffs, so they have a pretty good shot.
5: they would have been the one last year, though, guys.
2: they would have been. Dave Naylor with us, of course. We're gearing up for a game in Saskatoon, Griffiths Stadium, the Riders and the Winnipeg Blue Bombers on the Winnipeg side. How interested are you in watching Taylor Algersma in his first game action with CFL rules?
5: Very, very interested in Taylor Algersma. And excuse me if I've said this on your program already, because I've been saying this to people. I said it to somebody this morning when the algorithm conversation, excuse me, comes around. And we got to remember this, right? That since Russ Jackson retired at the end of the 1969 season, when I was two, the number of quarterbacks trained at the Canadian university level who've been able to maintain and hold a number one quarterback job in the CFL is?
2: That's a zero. That's a zero. Yeah.
5: Zero. So, you know, and then look, I know he looked, I was there. I saw him, you know, look decent in the NFL last summer in preseason. You know, he, I think by all accounts would have got a starting opportunity in the UFL if he'd been able to get a work visa. So there's some real impressive things about him from what he's done, you know, in the U.S. even. But again, everybody who comes up here has got, most guys have got that on their resume. You know, look good in a camp somewhere last year. That's why they got signed. That's why they're here. So I think Taylor Algersma, I'm extremely curious to see what he'll look like. I'm, you know, rooting for him because I think it's a great story. But I think some of the conversation of just sort of, you know, him being the guy in waiting, when you put some context around that, you know, he's battling history, you know, in order to be that guy. But yeah, I think he's one of the most intriguing stories of this season, particularly since he could be the number two. And like, if I was doing an over under on how many games Zach Collaros is going to play this year, I would say 14, you know what I mean? Which leaves four starts for somebody potentially. So we may get to, you know, get some answers to some of these questions during the course of the season.
4: There'll be some number crunching here over the next week or so with the CFL fantasy leagues. Is Nathan Rourke the hands down number one pick, first pick for everybody?
5: I think so. I mean, if you just look at how he played in the second half last year, the way he was healthy. He's 27, I believe, now. I mean, right, kind of, he's not a young guy anymore. He's right in that heart of his prime. And look, I think that, I'll just say this, I think if Nathan Rourke wanted to be in the National Football League somewhere in a camp this summer, he could have been. And I don't know that, but I remember Farhan and I reporting the Grey Cup week last year that Nathan Rourke was not going to accept any invitations to work out. And I don't know whether he got any or what, but I'll just say this. If you're 26 years old and you're a quarterback and you win the MOP in the CFL, somebody's going to work you out in the NFL and likely someone's going to sign you. And he didn't even glance at that road. So again, I think that's just an acknowledgement of, you know, how committed he is now to the CFL and the BC Lions. He's locked in. He's focused in. I think he's the best player in the league, and in fantasy, I would not hesitate at all.
2: Well, Dave, we'll leave it there. And of course, coming up in the next few weeks, we'll start our full-on previews heading into the CFL regular season. Have a good weekend.
5: Well, indeed, I'm on the panel Saturday for Toronto Hamilton, so looking forward to doing that as well. Talk to you guys later.
2: Toronto and Hamilton on TSN. All the other games this weekend to watch, including the Riders and the Bombers, on CFL Plus on 980 CJME and 650 CKOM.
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15: I'm Jillian Massey with your 980 CJME news update. A family in Radville got a wake-up call it never expected over the long weekend. After seeing flames at a home, a couple traveling to work alerted the family of eight that their house was on fire. The homeowner declined an interview but says she's so grateful for her neighbor's heroic actions. Four communities are still under a state of emergency due to flooding. Public safety says the situation is beginning to ease. Outfitters are having a rough start to the season. Otter Creek Outfitter says it's had to cancel bookings due to so much water and washed out roads. Crummy weather isn't a worry for Regina construction crews. Curtis Donnie with the maintenance department says teams will be able to make up for lost time during the summer. CJME weather on Thursday night, mainly cloudy, a 30% chance of showers, risk of a thunderstorm, the low is 6. On Friday, mainly cloudy, a 30% chance of showers, risk of a thunderstorm, the high is 18. That's your 980 CJME news update. I'm Jillian Massey.
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2: Jamie and Locker with you here on the Green Zone on this Thursday. Thanks for the text from David, who says Luke Wilson is going to be so ticked off when he comes back to Regina and sees downtown is still under construction. You remember the back and forth he had with the
4: what I love about construction in Regina is when they finish up a project, it always looks worse.
2: I'm a little concerned about next spring with what's going on outside our building. By the way, he's now the color. By the way, if you didn't hear the news, Luke Wilson will now be the color analyst for Friday Night Football on TSN, and the first Friday night game is June 26th in Saskatchewan. The Toronto Argonauts taking on the Rough Riders. So there's I'm sure all the downtown construction will be down by June 26th. Just kidding. But right now, let's head to is Saskatoon. Do they do construction better?
4: I think every Canadian city goes through this. This is not a unique thing to Regina. Just the Regina thing is the aggressiveness downtown for the construction projects over the last couple of years has been surprising, and maybe that is a sign that they weren't keeping up with it, and that
2: Oof.
4: Now hey, they're having to.
2: When you go years without tax increases and the infrastructure suffers, there is a deficit that they have to make up for. So. Absolutely, there is.
4: But in most Canadian cities.
2: Strategies on when to execute all the construction at the same time. That's where it gets. Let's have all the traffic going north or east west shut down in downtown.
4: Better planning is what you're looking for. Okay, yes.
2: And
4: there's a case to be made.
2: How about not 11% tax increases? Well, we don't need to get into that because we want to talk about Riders training camp.
4: And do we
2: need
4: a pool?
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2: The Green Zone, where you come for municipal politic conversations and Rough Rider training camp updates with Scott Roblin in Saskatoon, our Saskatoon sports reporter and training camp reporter. That's it. That's the final full workout walkthrough tomorrow. Yes, Scott, but best day of camp so far today?
27: I'm calling it best day of camp.
2: Why?
27: Mark it down, write it down. It was from the very start when the players first took the field and started to get into their little individual drills and start getting warmed up. You just notice this feeling of getting to work. And not saying that there wasn't that feeling throughout camp, because the guys have been working their tails off right from day one, from what I've been able to see. But there just was a different atmosphere here today in terms of the tempo, in terms of the quickness, the pace, the execution, the energy. We saw it as well, where they really rode that line of being intense, being competitive, being determined and pointed with what they're doing on the field, but also during warmups, guys are in dance competitions and firing each other up and having a little bit of that levity as well. And I think the combination of those two things made for a very, very up-tempo practice. It was a practice that featured a lot of different segments and team drills and special teams, competition, showcases. It was over in just over 2 hours. And I think that really goes to how dialed in the guys were today. And Corey Mace said just as much when it comes to a shortened week like they have with the game on Monday in Calgary, and fast forward only having 2 full days of practice in preparation for Saturday's game against Winnipeg. They had to really lock in these 2 days. He felt there were some areas that needed to clean up from yesterday, and he feels like they're able to do just that.
4: So, Scott, you brought up dancing, and Corey has a penchant for the odd choreographed dance moves. I'm wondering if Mace got involved in the dance competition today at practice.
27: He didn't get involved in it. You could hear him from the other side of the stadium going nuts for the guys, but it was funny. We actually asked him earlier in the week, our own Brittany Cafe, for a feature story she's working on for Hidden Talents. And she asked Corey about his dance abilities, and he said, yeah, he's a good dancer, but he can't go too hard. The back sometimes will act up on him. So he's gotta take a bit of a step back. He's a guy who knows his limits right now with that. So that was good to see.
2: We've talked a lot about backup quarterbacks since the first preseason game, but how is the starter doing?
27: Trevor Harris looks great. I mean, really today of most of the days that we've seen, Trevor Harris has just been dialed in and locked in and throwing really pinpoint accurate passes. But today you noticed that separation, and not saying that Jack Cohn and Braden Shager and Tommy Stevens were a step down. I don't think they had bad days necessarily. It was just one of those Trevor Harris days where he gets the ball in his hands, finds the smallest window you could possibly think of cutting across the field. Oftentimes it was the key in Schaefer Baker, and in double, sometimes triple coverage, is able to just deliver that ball perfectly in. And you saw a lot of that up-tempo play really benefit Trevor Harris. They did a decent amount of no huddle as well, trying to move the ball down the field. And Trevor looked like vintage Trevor Harris there today. What he was able to do last season in being a quarterback, leading a team to a Grey Cup, being Grey Cup MVP. You wonder, especially for a guy who's about to turn 40, where does the bar go from there? And he's never a guy who's going to sit back and say, I've achieved all I've wanted. This is just a victory lap for me. You're noticing in practice, he's demanding a lot of his teammates, and especially from himself, of how he's delivering the ball in traffic.
4: We got a welcome to the CFL moment today for Malcolm Bell.
27: Yeah, just a little bit, just a little bit. So midway through practice, Corey Mace has carved out a bit of time to do his showcases, and he's done these in previous training camps where he gathers everybody towards one of the end zones and will just start calling out numbers of guys he wants to see one-on-one, and not only in one-on-one drills, but having two sidelines of players screaming at them to try and get the victory. And some good performances by the linemen, and then he rattled off a few DBs and receivers, and he finally said, this is the main event. This is the one we're waiting for. This is the one we want to see. 3, Keyshawn Johnson, 12, the first rounder, Malcolm Bell, get out there, run a route, let's see what happens. And Malcolm Bell, who's had a very good week at camp, he got introduced to how good of a route runner Keyshawn Johnson is. A little stutter step at the line, and Johnson was off and had about 3 or 4 feet of separation, was able to haul in a pass, and the offense went nuts as well. So a very welcome to the CFL. This is the level of receiver you're going to be playing against, not only in practice, but if Malcolm Bell's able to see the field in the regular season.
4: I was surprised at the separation, like how quick. Well,
2: Keyshawn Johnson is something special. He's just a special receiver. That's why he's so good. And he does that against veterans on the weekly, let alone a guy in a week of his first pro camp in Malcolm Bell. But with the We played it on the pregame show. You talked to Malcolm Bell. He was like, I'm here to take a job, and I'm here to do it. And it was, Belton's like, I love his confidence, but there's a little bit of, hey, how about there's some humility for you, Malcolm, on the introductory to the Canadian Football League on that one. My Britt and myself on the Blitz podcast, by the way, we're recording one tonight, so look out for that tomorrow. We've talked about, you know, are there any vets in a battle for a job? We pointed out maybe DeMarcus Fields gets pushed. Some fans are with us. What do you think of the play of DeMarcus Fields, not only today, but throughout camp?
27: Yeah, Fields is pushing back for sure. Like I wouldn't say he's been as noticeable in those big immediate impact plays that Arolen Milligan has had. Nelson Lacombo has looked really solid with a ton of interceptions over the course of camp last week and into this week. I think he's up to 3 interceptions at this point. DeMarcus Fields hasn't necessarily had those big showy plays, but when it's come to staying in a hip pocket with someone, really good coverage, good pass knockdowns. It's been DeMarcus Fields, DeMarcus Fields, DeMarcus Fields. And you see the quality of the secondary that the Riders have of being able to bring these 5 guys back who have won a Grey Cup. And I think Fields is a guy who gets lost in that a little bit, but he has just been Mr. Consistent since he joined the Riders a few years ago, but especially coming into this camp where he does have a few guys like a Malcolm Bell, like a Juju Hughes, a Seyi Oladipo Jr., who are trying to push for a spot and trying to earn some minutes, steal a job, like Malcolm Bell said. And I think DeMarcus Fields is doing his job to say he's the veteran going in, and it's his job to lose. And I think there's no reason to say his job is in jeopardy at this point. From what we've seen in camp, we'll see once the gameplay starts with the preseason, and see if he hits the field against the Winnipeg Blue Bombers. But I think from what he's shown in camp, I don't think there's much question that he's going to have a big piece of this team going forward.
4: The Riders saw AJ Allen get paid off to Ottawa. It looks like Josh Woods is going to step into that spot and fill that hole. And there's also kind of an interesting story behind Josh Woods and what he does outside of football.
27: Yeah, Corey Mace has called him calm, collected, being able to lead from a veteran perspective, even though he hasn't been with the Riders organization for very long, coming over from the BC Lions and being able to read plays and just a very intelligent linebacker. And a big part of that goes to, I was asking him about his love of film and TV. He minored at UCLA in both film and television. He got an opportunity to be an intern on the TV show SWAT, see what a writer's room is about. And I got to pick his brain a little bit about what he thinks makes a great TV show and the differences between a TV show like SWAT and something that's a little bit less formatted. Really interesting guy, and has a lot of ideas on kind of how that side of things has shaped his overall view of, now it's a little bit different when he turns on a TV show or a movie. He knows kind of the ins and outs of it, but it's given him added perspective. And I know for the Riders, they view him as a big piece of that linebacking group going into the season.
2: Now, that is Scott Roblin, our Green Zone training camp reporter. We'll put a whole wrap on training camp in Saskatoon coming up tomorrow and get you set for that preseason game. Of course, after the preseason game, the final week of camp shifts back to Regina and Mosaic Stadium. Scott, we'll chat again tomorrow.
27: Thanks so much.
2: Coming up next, some familiar names are going to be playing flag football for the Canadian side internationally as the senior men's and women's teams were announced today, including a recent retiree from the Canadian Football League, an all-star joining the squad. We'll tell you who that is next on 980 CJME and 650 CKOM.
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0: They can ignore a lucky jersey. They can ignore a 32-year-long playoff beard. But the hockey gods cannot ignore the new playoff menu at Boston Pizza. A legendary lineup of new pizzas, wings, and starters, destined to tilt the ice in our favor. Come to BP, where the screens are bigger and the volume is always on. Because this year, the hockey gods are with us. Hungry for a playoff win? Hungry for BP?
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2: Jamie and Locker with you here on the Green Zone. Well, some familiar names have been added to Canada's men's national flag football roster when you think of former Canadian Football League players, including a former draft pick of the Saskatchewan Rough Riders, who he never actually got to play see play for the Rough Riders. He went to the National Football League. Anthony Eau Claire is on the national flag football team. They will be traveling to the Flag Football World Championships in Germany. A couple other CFL connections when it comes to Daniel Vandevort, a former third overall pick for, it was Edmonton, BC, is where he played. Nick Statz, former Calgary Stampeder. Daniel Peterman played for the Winnipeg Blue Bombers. Michael O'Connor was a great collegiate quarterback who joins this team. But he recently retired this offseason. All-star safety, Marc-Antoine Ducroix, Montreal Alouette, tried out, went to Winnipeg. He's on the national team for the Canadian side ahead of the World Championships in Germany.
4: So when you're building a flag team, are you looking, wouldn't you be looking for youth?
2: Not necessarily. There's still young guys on there.
4: Yeah, I guess so. But they're sounds like they're leaning on some experience here as well. It seems like a more energetic. Not that.
2: Well, some of these guys are still they're not like Marc-Antoine Ducroix is retiring when he's 30, right? It's not like he's retiring when he's 39. Same with Anthony Eau Claire. He's played some football. But there's still a little bit of youth there,
4: too. I thought it would be a really young team. Anyway, that was just my maybe.
2: But hey, they know ball.
4: That's part of it. I'm not suggesting you don't want experience. I had it in my mind that we would have a really young Canadian team. And anyway,
2: that's kind of cool. There's some experience that people be watching for at the World Championships.
4: It's kind of interesting, no?
2: Coming up in Germany. Yeah, I think so. Meanwhile, as we it's a lot bigger roster for the women's team when it comes to the World Championships. Unfortunately, I don't see any Sasky connections.
4: Oh, you got to have just can't have success on an international stage if you don't put some Saskies on board. What are they thinking?
2: That's what I think, too, when it comes to when you want to pick a winning side, you need somebody from Saskatchewan on your roster.
4: At least one. Yeah.
2: Preferably.
4: What are you doing?
2: Three or four. 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

0: is going to try and find a way to, you know, manipulate Vegas into giving him time and space. And look at the goal, the game-tying goal he scored in Game 5 against Minnesota. Just an absolutely incredible shot, but he took advantage of Jake Middleton giving him time. He stick-handled, he put that puck in this tiny hole. That's what he's going to do. He's a playmaker. Him and Nate just will figure it out. But when you're down one game already at the start of this, you're running out of time to figure it out. So you want to see that. You want to see guys like Brock Nelson going too. I mean, Nelson had a shot, a wide open net that went high and wide, and his body language, I mean, standing straight up, looking up at the sky, like, I can't believe I just missed that. These guys, if they can get it going, I mean, they're certainly capable of winning.
1: Well, there's no doubt. The Colorado Avalanche, we'll see if Makar will be in the lineup for game two tomorrow night back in Denver. Ryan, thanks so much for your time this afternoon.
2: Thanks, Ryan.
0: Thanks for having me.
1: That is Ryan Boulding. NHL.com is where you can find his work covering the Colorado Avalanche in round three against the Vegas Golden Knights. More coming up here on the Green Zone, including a chat with Drew Remenda just past 5 o'clock. His take on last night and a preview of tonight. Go Habs go. Oh yeah. Canada's team up against the Carolina Hurricanes. 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
1: Game one tonight, it is the Montreal Canadiens and the Carolina Hurricanes. Who you got in this series? Of course, I'm on the Habs bandwagon. Locker is definitely not. But Dave, thanks for the joke. I got a chuckle out of this one. How many Habs fans does it take to change a light bulb? All of them. One to change the bulb and the rest to tell you how good the old one was. Good one.
22: You can switch Oilers fans in for that same joke.
1: That's true. Not Leafs fans. Leafs can't remember fans, 1967.
22: There's a little bit more scar tissue with Leaf fans.
1: And it was 60 years ago. 59 years ago. Next year 60, it'll be 60 years.
22: 60th anniversary. Wow. McKenna.
1: Yeah, Gavin McKenna. Maybe.
22: Can he drag them to a Stanley Cup?
1: They had a first
22: round. I still think I'm right.
1: Before it didn't work for Austin
22: Matthews. I still
1: Matthews.
22: Think that that Gary Bettman needs to retire or go away before a Canadian team wins. If he announces his retirement.
1: No, I've told you this. It has to be the Montreal Canadiens. It has to be the Montreal. They started the curse in 93 with Gerber. End it.
22: So you agree on the curse.
1: But it has to be Montreal.
22: You just agreed that this...
1: If Montreal doesn't win the Cup, it'll go on, hold on forever.
22: But you agree that Gary Bettman has cursed the league?
1: Potentially. Okay. If you believe in curse, it has to be Montreal to end it. Just like Harry Potter had to end Voldemort. Because he was a Horcrux. The Stanley Cup is a Horcrux for Gary Bettman. 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
25: The economist of Scotiabank sees Saskatchewan as a growth engine in the next 24 months. After the economy grew 2.4% in 2025, the bank sees even more rapid expansion in both 26 and 27. Its year-end forecast has Saskatchewan in second place among the provinces in 2026, topping the list the year after. I'm Paul Martin.
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27: I'm Jillian Massey with your 980 CJME news update. A family in Radville got a wake-up call it never expected over the long weekend. After seeing flames at a home, a couple traveling to work alerted the family of eight that their house was on fire. The homeowner declined an interview but says she's so grateful for her neighbor's heroic actions. Four communities are still under a state of emergency due to flooding. Public safety says the situation is beginning to ease. Outfitters are having a rough start to the season. Otter Creek Outfitter says it's had to cancel bookings due to so much water and washed out roads. Crummy weather isn't a worry for Regina construction crews. Curtis Donnie with the maintenance department says teams will be able to make up for lost time during the summer. CJME weather on Thursday night, mainly cloudy, a 30% chance of showers, risk of a thunderstorm. The low is 6. On Friday, mainly cloudy, a 30% chance of showers, risk of a thunderstorm. The high is 18. 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I'm Jillian Massey.
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1: Jamie and Locker with you here on the Green Zone on this Thursday afternoon. A little bit of a weather statement again, like yesterday. Funnel clouds potentially in some areas of Saskatchewan. But hopefully the rain starts to go away. It should be over.
13: Saddle up, storm chasers!
1: And then tomorrow, maybe, slight chance of showers in the south. But this weekend, 24. Sunday, 28 degrees. Into the 30s next week. And away we go with summer in Saskatchewan after that beautiful May long weekend that we had.
13: Like, literally, it's 24 Saturday, 28 on Sunday.
1: That would have been a good weekend to go camping.
13: Wouldn't it have?
1: Next year, it'll be nice because
13: I'm not going camping next year. So I said it and mark it down. Somebody will remember. Somebody will tune in next year and they'll be like, oh, May long.
1: Our listeners never forget.
13: Sunny in 25. Locker was right.
1: They're referencing predictions I made 15 years ago. They're like elephants. They never forget. Jamie Locker with you here on the Green Zone. Drew Amend is coming up just past 5 o'clock. We might touch a little bit on Connor McDavid, but we do want to preview. Like tonight, it is game one, Montreal and Carolina. But what caught our attention last night and a lot of people's attention is Jerry Mottajong's column out of the Edmonton Journal calling out Connor McDavid for his captaincy.
13: Was he, though?
1: Oh, like, 100% he was.
13: It didn't feel like a hit piece to me.
1: No, it felt like the first half, you read, if you have to read it, because a lot of people saw the headline, Connor McDavid is everything to the Edmonton Oilers, brilliance, all that.
13: Just not a great captain.
1: Just not a good captain. And people read that and went, fire Jerry Mottajong, he's terrible, he's a hack, you're going to push him out. But if you read it, he compliments Connor for 90% of the column.
13: He says in the column, he's the best player in hockey. It doesn't mean he's the best leader. You can have a skill set, you can be good at something, and you could be bad at something, right? You spend your entire life shooting a puck at a garage door. Guess what? You might be lacking in other departments of life. No.
1: And they gave him the cap, and he cites they gave him the captaincy at 19. He's still the youngest ever to be named a captain in the National Hockey League.
13: He was he's a generational player. Like, I understand why he did. Like, if we went back and looked at that lineup, maybe there would have been guys on that team that might have been more suited for the captaincy role, but they're bringing a king in. Like, you know what I mean? Like,
1: but part of the premise to what Jerry's saying is his lack of leadership, is his poor captaincy a reason why they haven't kicked down the door yet. When you look at Stanley Cup championship
13: what do you
1: teams,
13: think?
1: Well, and
13: because
1: was
13: I think
1: it Ken who called Ken called up and said they were one goal away. Like they were one goal away. How is their captaincy holding them back?
13: But then
1: when they're
13: Ken,
1: that darn here, close.
13: Here's the problem. Ken was all his comments about McDavid being a good leader. We didn't have a lot of time to get into it with him because we were about to get into another segment. Every comment he made was how great of a hockey player he is. That's not disputed. But I don't understand why within a fan base, you can actually say something critical about a player and all you're doing is pushing him out of the city. I think, listen, Connor McDavid is a hockey player. All right. Mm-hmm. And he's a really good hockey player. I think he knows he's a good hockey player. I also would be willing to bet that he is aware of his inefficiencies with respect to being a captain. He's not an idiot, but there's an ego thing to it. He's the captain of the Edmonton Oilers. I wouldn't relinquish it either. Right? And I think that's probably why when they do talk about leadership with that team, they talk about a leadership group. I bet you that was initiated by him. I bet you he leans on other guys in that room to step up and do the things he's not good at, like communicating with people.
1: Do you think that he's holding them back?
13: I think
1: not that his ability or anything, but that his leadership and maybe poor performance in that department is holding them back.
13: I think his talent has dragged that team to the Stanley Cup Finals 2 years in a row. I think that's how good he is. I think that in successful organizations, winning organizations, whether it's sports or otherwise, I think that people are in positions and of leadership and people are not in positions of leader. They all work and they mesh well and there's a culture. And I don't think that team has that this year. I think they had it the last couple of years. They just fell short. I wouldn't say that his lack of ability as a captain, as a leader for the Edmonton Oilers has necessarily held them back. I think that there's just a cohesiveness. There's a lack of team. Like what did everybody say about that?
1: That's on the captain. That I said it in Vancouver. Quinn Hughes has to eat it. He was the captain and the culture in that locker room was garbage. If the culture in your locker room is garbage, then that's the leadership's fault.
13: But I don't think it was garbage. I think it was tough this year. And something wasn't clicking.
1: Well, he talked about everybody has to care. Yeah. And if you got guys in the room that don't care, you got to kick him in the butt. And I don't think Connor's that guy. I think he's more of a guy who will look over and go, okay, and leave rather than pull a guy in. Sidney Crosby 100% would pull a guy in.
13: Yes. So
1: when you're
13: talking about the Riders, like everybody we talked to mm-hmm. last year after they won that Grey Cup, what did they all say? This group came together.
1: Yep.
13: This was a tight group. No one said anything about how well they played. No one said anything about, you know, who was running the defense, who was running the offense. Everybody said this group came together as a group and we won. We won together as a group. I think they've been close. I think they can get back there. I think you can become a better leader over time too.
1: 1-877-332-8255 is the fan line here on the Green Zone. What do you think? Connor McDavid as a leader, Jerry Mottajong, he is getting absolutely, they're trying to run Jerry Mottajong out of town in Edmonton for his column in the Edmonton Journal. Like, talk about a protectionist fan base over Connor McDavid.
13: It's ridiculous. It really is. Some of the comments are so, you're so out to luck. Read the article.
1: A lot of the people calling in and texting us, they're agreeing with you, Locker. They're agreeing with us that McDavid has a fault when it comes to the leadership quotient of who he is for that. When he wears the C, he is the captain. Wayne was the captain. They won cups. Mark was the captain. They won cups. Jason Smith got him to a cup as the captain, but, you know, Chris Pronger and some others helped him along the way in the leadership core, right? Connor McDavid, is he a Crosby? No.
13: No.
1: Is he a Landeskog? No.
13: It's not a
1: mess. Is he a Taves?
13: No.
1: No. So should he be the captain of the Edmonton Oilers? Well,
13: you know what? I think also good leaders realize what their strengths and weaknesses are as well. And I think they have the courage to ask for help, right? They have the courage to pull other people in to help, you know, offset their deficiencies. And I think maybe just what I'm seeing this year with him and Draisaitl speaking out, I think maybe they are at a point where they're maybe maturing into better leaders. It is funny. I listen to a lot of the player driven podcasts now in the NHL, right? And you listen to a lot of players talk about the game. And you listen to a lot of guys that were captains that had a letter on their sweaters when they played in the NHL. And yep. To a man, what do they all say? I wasn't ready. I wasn't great at this. I needed help. I had help from this guy and that guy. And, you know, you got a 29-year-old guy going, man, when they gave me the C, I was like, I was overwhelmed. I didn't.
1: Well, Neil points it out on the text line. He says, I'm agreeing with Locker here. There seems to be this idea around the league, and it's more so the best player on the team needs to be the captain of the team. And I can't wrap my head around it. I can't either. I don't understand. We see it all the time. When it's like
13: that's
1: McDavid
13: what it's
1: with
13: turned
1: Matthews
13: into now, right?
1: It's like Brady Tkachuk. Should Brady Tkachuk be the captain of the Ottawa Senators? Like Nick Suzuki, they went without a captain for a while until they went, no, Nick Suzuki's the guy.
13: Yeah. Well, you look at even like transitioning into a coaching role, like Gretzky.
1: Oh, he was
13: not a great coach.
1: He was not a great coach. No, that is.
13: He still holds half the records in the NHL, and they put him behind the bench and he couldn't make it work, right? Not because he didn't know the game, because he wasn't able to flex that muscle.
1: 1-877-332-8255 is the fan line here on the Green Zone. What do you think? Connor McDavid's leadership with the Edmonton Oilers. We'd love to hear from you now. Orion is saying McDavid is not captain material. Who wore the C when we lost the gold medal at the Olympics? McDavid, once Crosby was hurt. If Crosby was healthy and playing, they're winning gold.
13: This is the other thing. Like Tom,
1: I think that's a little bit of a
13: Tom rush. Is reflecting what a lot of people think about hockey, right? And hockey players. McDavid leadership, quiet leader, leads on his ice, you know, leads on the ice.
1: All right, let's go to Ivan in Saskatoon. Ivan, what do you think of the McDavid captaincy? Good or bad?
3: Well, you know what, boys? I've been waiting to make this call for a while, because after the Olympics with McDavid, we all saw what happened. We all saw the looks on their faces. And I know that Locker's a diehard, but Locker, I'm going to have to take you to the mat, brother. You ready?
13: Oh, okay. Yeah.
3: Okay. I'm going to give you the gospel of Edmonton. Now, normally, the gospel is good news, right?
1: Yes.
3: In this case, it's bad news. And I have to give it to you, because as a diehard Flames fan, there's an old saying that goes like this: faithful are the wounds of a friend. So I'm going to be a friend to you, and I'm going to tell you how it is in Edmonton. This is the thing. Leadership starts from the top. You're talking about McDavid being the captain and all this stuff. But remember, McDavid has been there 11 years, correct?
1: Yeah. Yeah.
3: So if he was Tiger at the Masters, he's halfway through the back nine, rounding about halfway through Amen Corner. So he's got two par fives left to really win this thing. And I'm not betting that, and you know what? If anything, Locker, the look on McDavid's face at the Olympics won him some stock with me, because that boy wanted to win. And both of those, you know, if you looked at McDavid and Draisaitl's face after they lost to Anaheim, they looked like a couple of seniors coming out of the bingo hall because they didn't win. It was horrible. But here's the thing. I'm going to give you the gospel now. The brass from the top down, Locker, cannot and does not have the wherewithal to bring a cup-winning team to Edmonton.
13: I don't disagree with you, Ivan.
3: So here's the thing. If that's the case...
13: That's why I've been leery about suggesting, you know, about assigning a certain amount of blame to losses on McDavid, because I think the problem in that organization is much more than just the locker room.
3: But I'll give you the why. The why is they are haunted by five ghosts, brother, by the name of Coffey, Anderson, Messier, Curry, and Gretzky.
13: No, they're haunted right now by a meddling owner.
1: That's the issue. Now, that's the issue is Daryl Cates can't keep his hands off the toy, and owners who do that rarely win.
13: You can win with a past, right? The Habs are proving that right now.
1: We need to take a quick time out, though. Ivan, thanks for the call. 1-877-332-8255. 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
1: Jamie and Locker with you here on the Green Zone on this Thursday afternoon as we continue on with you. Real quick. Wheels, why are you calling? We already played your... You voice messaged us earlier. 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

0: he was out here for a couple of days. He met with a lot of the stakeholder groups yesterday and the day before as well. And I thanked him for reaching out to those organizations and having a discussion about, you know, about the whole ag industry and some of the challenges around that. And I'll have an FPT meeting in July. I want to discuss some of the concerns we have that we'd like to talk to them about. And we obviously raised the next policy framework, the whole business risk management strategy around that, and other challenges we're having with the Pest Management Regulatory Agency. It's got a new acronym now, but everybody knows it as that, and even some of the challenges around CFIA as well. So it was a good discussion for an hour-long meeting we had, and he was here also for the opening of the Cargill facility and was there yesterday morning as well.
1: Right, that's officially open. Can you talk about the importance that and hopefully other facilities like it will bring to the province, Minister?
0: Yeah, you know, that's one thing we've really tried to do from the government side is put some incentives and mechanisms in place to attract the investment for the value-added processing. And I mean, Cargill could have built that plant anywhere in Western Canada. They chose Saskatchewan. They chose the Regina area for a reason. You know, the stability in the industry here. They also like the programs that we had in place. When I was talking to both Jeff and Jennifer yesterday, I mean, that was a big reason for their decision to build it here. But what it really means to the farmers in the area is obviously they'll get a premium for their canola hauling it directly to a fresh plant. And that's exactly what we're trying to do is improve the bottom line for the farmers and give them another opportunity, you know, another place to do business. And when you have competition, it drives up the price.
1: Can you talk about, you mentioned they like the programs we have in place. Can you just highlight a couple of those?
0: Well, obviously, the value-added tax credit that we have and also the manufacturing tax credit that we have in place, those are the two big ones. And that's I heard that directly from the executive of Cargill, that was probably the big reason why they did it is those mechanisms. And, I mean, you're going to have 100 good-paying jobs out there, and the return to the farmers is significant. I mean, the premium on hauling to a crush is anywhere from 50 cents to a dollar more. It really helps to the bottom line to the farmers for sure.
1: Dave Merritt is our guest, Minister of Agriculture. Before I let you go, later on the show today, just after 11:30, we're doing a short chat about things that you found in the field, because it seems like this is the time of year where on Facebook you will see inevitably a variety of weird things. Now the snow's melted, people are getting in the field to do their seeding. Even if it's in pasture land, you can find the weirdest things. You've got an ag background. Have you got a story?
0: I do, and I don't know how I would define it as. It's obviously a very, very old rock, and I'm sure the natives way back in the day used them for almost like a hammer because it had a groove around a part of it where they had obviously a leather strap around it or tied to it, and they used it for pounding. And it was a fair size, Evan. It probably weighed a couple pounds, so had that in the shop for decades, and I think my brother still has it. But that's probably the one that, when you mentioned that earlier this morning, that was probably the first thing. Obviously, everybody's found a lot of things hooked around a shank or on the drill or the cultivator or something, or rooted it up. But there's been a lot of old harnesses from horses and things like that.
1: Sure.
0: That you'll find. You know,
1: that's right.
0: There's all kinds of things.
1: Yep. My dad used to say it's the best way to find his vice grips from the year before because they fell out of the toolbox or something. He'd dig them up the next year. But
0: yeah,
1: well,
0: I'm still looking for a lot of 9/16 wrenches.
1: We'll be having that conversation later in the show. Minister Merritt, say hi to the crew in ViBank and thanks for the check-in today.
0: Thank you so much, Evan. You take care. Have a good week.
1: Saskatchewan's Minister of Agriculture, Dave Merritt. Okay. Let's take a break. We got lots going on we could talk about. We could go back to the sale of ISC, if that's something you're interested in talking about. I saw a text already on the line saying, keep it going. I think we should be selling all of the Crown corporations. I'm guessing that's not the predominant thought out there, but there are some that say this should be something that we should be leaning into. So maybe you've got thoughts on that. We can talk about, is it worth it? $82 million a game for Canada to host some of the FIFA World Cup games. This seems crazy to me, the amount of money we're spending on soccer.

0: Now, yeah, okay. Clearly, I'm not a soccer guy, so you can attack me for that. Would I feel different if it was hockey? I don't think you'd be spending $82 million a game if it was hockey. This report from the parliamentary budget officer seems crazy to me, how much this is costing. Do you agree? And what's going on in Alberta? The Danielle Smith is making an address to the province tonight. It's called a primetime address. It's happening just before 7 o'clock tonight. But she's getting heavy pressure from people right within the UCP party, her party, suggesting that this could be a make or break moment for her as a leader in the province. So whatever you want to chat about, the lines are officially open for you now here on 650 CKOM 980 CJME.
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0: Well, good morning and welcome to the show. Evan Bray, good to have you here. We are in open lines officially, 1-877-332-8255. You want to shoot us a text, join the conversation. Did you, if you're a donor to Telemiracle, you probably got the email. I got it yesterday saying, warning, some of your personal information has been hacked, accessed. Things like your name, your email address, your phone number, home address, and donation amount. It doesn't look as if credit card information has been obtained, if that's the way you paid for your donation. However, the part of the system that hackers got into exposes a lot of personal information about you. So the big thing is be vigilant. If you get a random email asking for you to confirm your donation amount or click on a link or any of those types of things, it is very likely an attempt to try and steal money, information from you. So be careful. The data breach is out there. You can go to, they've got a website set up, or they've got the information email, I should say, set up, info@kinsmanfoundation.com. They've also got a phone number you can phone to get some information there as well. But I mean, data breaches are, I hate to say they're the norm, but gosh, they happen a lot. Which is timely given the fact that we're talking about the sale of Information Services Corporation, something that exists in Saskatchewan, will still physically exist here. The data will remain here thanks to the provincial government still having this golden share, but essentially 100% of the, what they call the Class A voting shares will be sold to a pension fund in Quebec. Just the very notion that Quebec is somehow behind the purchase of this has got many people frustrated. I'm seeing a number of texts coming in saying, I don't think we should sell anything to Quebec. I don't care what it is. 1-877-332-8255. This is also sparking a conversation about the crowns because, of course, at one time, you think back, I mean, land titles is how this originated. This was a crown corporation, which has slowly gone into the public market. A big majority of the shares were, as of 2013, were sold outside of the province. And so government, up until this sale, has possessed about 29.5% of the shares in the company. But those will be sold off, except for this golden share, which guarantees a couple of things, like maintaining the service obligations to the province, ensuring that the intellectual property, such as registry technology, software, data management, remains in Saskatchewan, and ensuring that the head office and associated jobs remain in Saskatchewan as well. But a number of people are saying, you know what, we should be selling the crowns. Kevin thinks that. You think we should sell the crowns, Kevin?
1: Well, I'll tell you what. I have one caveat, but you got to wait till the end, Evan. I want every last Crown Corporation, every last thing that government's got its fingers into sold, including municipal garbage, which we're already paying for here in Saskatoon. The caveat is this, and I've got a real good asset manager company that can buy it, Brookfield Assets. They can gobble it all up. The caveat's this, though. I have yet to see a single reduction in my taxes for any of these so-called Crown Corporations, municipal services that are being sold off or privatized. And without seeing, you know, it's a user pay system. We're supposed to have a user pay system. If we're going to have a user pay system, then I want to see our governments take their fingers out of my pocket and give it to the private sector and let them manage it. But if we're not seeing a reduction in taxes, I don't know what the benefit is.
0: 1-877-332-8255. Kevin, thanks for the call. You've started the conversation. We're off to the races. Phone lines are filling up, as are the text lines. 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
3: I'm Jillian Massey with your 980 CJME news update. A family in Radville got a wake-up call it never expected over the long weekend. After seeing flames at a home, a couple traveling to work alerted the family of eight that their house was on fire. The homeowner declined an interview but says she's so grateful for her neighbor's heroic actions. Four communities are still under a state of emergency due to flooding. Public safety says the situation is beginning to ease. Outfitters are having a rough start to the season. Otter Creek Outfitter says it's had to cancel bookings due to so much water and washed out roads. Crummy weather isn't a worry for Regina construction crews. Curtis Donnie with the maintenance department says teams will be able to make up for lost time during the summer. CJME weather on Thursday night, mainly cloudy, a 30% chance of showers, risk of a thunderstorm. The low is 6. On Friday, mainly cloudy, a 30% chance of showers, risk of a thunderstorm. The high is 18. That's your 980 CJME news update. I'm Jillian Massey.
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16: You can do what you wanna, 'cause I know you're gonna.
17: This is a company that is not going to be publicly traded. They're not going to have reporting to shareholders. There's going to be no obligation on this company to disclose to anyone publicly if they're interested in selling ISC again, which should be a real concern when we're talking about the security of data around things like farmland, property registry for Saskatchewan.
18: There's a reason these things were publicly owned. There's a reason that the public interest should stay at the forefront.
0: Not everybody is happy with the sale of Information Services Corporation. That's Alina Young, who is, of course, the critic for the NDP on this file. Saying we should not be selling ISC. What we do know is all shares are being sold at $51 a share. So the province of Saskatchewan, for the shares that the province owned, 29.5% of the company shares, that will result in about $277 million prior to any closing costs and fees. The golden share, which was baked into the agreement by the Saskatchewan government, will remain. So the golden share will be owned by CIC here in Saskatchewan on behalf of the government of Saskatchewan. With strengthened provisions under the amended act, the government of Saskatchewan is entitled to appoint two directors, and the head office functions and data will all remain in Saskatchewan. Despite that, some people saying bad idea to sell it. Others saying sell it and keep going. You could sell some other crown corporations while you're at it. I want to go back to the phone line, 1-877-332-8255. Let's go to Brad in Prince Albert. Brad, thanks for calling in. What do you make of this sale of ISC?
19: Well, actually, it has more to do with the fees that ISC charges, which are four times as high as in Alberta, which still owns their own land registry. It's not privatized, which is ironic since Alberta is the land of free enterprise.
0: Mm-hmm.
19: We pay four times as much, and that is directly because ISC has become a private corporation in 2013. We pay twice as much as Ontario residents do to transfer land. This also ties into your other comment about farmland and people wanting to sell. It's those buyers that are paying four times as much to acquire land. These are all added costs. So to put this in perspective, and I did call once.
0: I remember the chat, Brad, yes. Now that you're talking, yes. Yeah.
19: And at the time, I wasn't aware that they were selling the other shares. It just said I'd gone through this.
0: Right.
19: So a typical house in Saskatchewan now, in the urban centers, is $500,000. Well, you have to pay $2,000. So ISC, or your sale doesn't go through. You can sell it privately, avoid real estate fees. You could do your own legal work, but it's like extortion. You have to pay ISC that $2,000.
0: And I remember you saying, I remember, Brad, you had an example of they do have transactions that cost much less, so they prove they can do it.
19: They're charging 0.4%. And as an example, up to $6,300, the fee is $25. In Alberta, the minimum fee is $50. And on every $5,000 after that, it's $5, which is 0.1%.
0: Mm-hmm.
19: And that's what it should be here. And that should be taken care of prior to a sale.
0: Make sure that Saskatchewan people are looked after is what you're saying. Now, when we chatted with Paul Martin off the start of the show, he as much as said that once this got rolling, this became more than just land titles. It became basically this repository, if you will, of all registries, whether it's business or whatever, many people realize this could be a moneymaker. And as Paul Martin said, often businesses won't do as well when they are owned by government as they will in the private sector. So you see governments stepping out of the way and letting the businesses take over. So this sale is essentially what's happening. But Brad's point, I mean, when you called in a couple of weeks ago, Brad, I have not forgotten what you said. They proved that they can do it on a smaller sale for a less of a price. So this is strictly a money-making business venture. If the more expensive the land, the more money you pay. It's not to cover their costs. It's to make money. This is absolutely being run as a business. 1-877-332-8255. Let's go to Brett in Martinsville. Brett, thanks for calling in. We have people now. I mean, this has sparked the bigger conversation about, should we retain the Crowns as a province? Should we be talking about selling them? Do you have thoughts?
20: No, it's Preston, actually, not Brent.
0: Oh, sorry. Okay. Sorry.
20: That's all good. I just, have you had the chance to read Eric Klein's book yet?
0: Yes.
20: Wandered?
0: Yes.
20: You did read it.
0: Yeah.
20: Okay. What'd you think?
0: Well, I mean, there's a guy he's got insight, right? He's been there both from the government standpoint and on executives of mining companies. And he creates a compelling argument for increasing royalties. You can't deny that. I still don't know what the right answer is, but he creates the argument for sure in his book.
20: Well, I think the answer's in the book that we should be, but nonetheless, I mean, if we hadn't privatized BCS, we'd be sitting on billions of dollars in revenue. In hindsight, 2020. But everybody likes to complain about the.
0: I think I might have lost you, Preston. Preston, you cut out a little bit there. Go ahead.
20: Okay. Yeah. No. I just think that everybody complains about their taxes, and we've got big players like Nutrien not paying their fair share, and we've got a healthcare system in shambles, and not to mention. I mean, you want to sell the rest of the Crowns? We have the lowest among the lowest insurance rates on cell phones or insurance rates and on cell phones. So, and that's because we have Sasfel and SGI. So, I mean, what are we doing? We want to keep costs down. Do we want to pay services or we just want to, and I'll add to that also, Danielle Smith just put a cap on auto insurance on rates in Alberta. And what's more socialist than that? Than the cap. So we don't need to do that because we have SGI.
0: It's your point is well taken, Preston, because we just had Brad on talking about if we retain land titles like we originally did, even if it does morph into ISC, the province would have the ability to regulate the costs a bit more. And Brad gave examples of Alberta and Ontario where transferring land, the purchase of land or property, costs you a lot more from a land title standpoint than it does here in Saskatchewan. 1-877-332-8255. Let's keep going on the phone lines. Although, actually, I wanted to get to, there was a couple of good texts on. So here's one. Doug in Arcola said, Evan, let's not forget, Sask taxpayers paid $100 million to convert the land titles to the new streamlined system not that many years ago. Doug's frustrated with the premier. In his text, he said, this is another example of Scott Moe's liberal policy following Carney's lead of selling off taxpayer-owned entities and using health investment as a guise. I've seen that frustration in Doug's text before, feeling that the province is following too close in the footsteps of the liberal federal government. Now, Cameron in Regina said, I'm all for the complete elimination of Crown corporations and public servants of any kind. The private sector is motivated to minimize costs, maximize efficiency, and offer rates that reflect reality rather than the sustained offered through subsidies. There's two sides to this. I mean, what Preston was just saying is the other side. If you've got a government-owned Crown corporation, you do have the ability to put a cap on the cost and limit the impact that it has on citizens in the province. Whereas if it's a business, you're not going to get that. The province of Saskatchewan has enshrined a couple of things to keep the actual head office and the data here in Saskatchewan. But I mean, short of that, you know, the business decisions are going to be made in what's in the best interest of the business, of the shareholders, and that usually will come at the expense of the customers. I saw a text early this morning from John in White City pointing out that, you know, it just, if you think that the information is safe because it's staying in Saskatchewan, look no further than the Telemiracle hack, private information breached from the Kinsman Foundation. John got an email like I did as well. So many people that donated to Telemiracle likely received the email saying, just so you know, there's been a breach and a bunch of your information. Doesn't look like credit card information, but home address, phone number, email, your name, even the amount of money you donated, all of that has been exposed. So it's just basically an awareness thing to be aware in case you start getting suspicious emails or text messages. Don't click a link. Don't do what it's asking you to do. Always check with Telemiracle, the foundation. There's a number set up to help you there as well. So we just need to be aware that we haven't had any scam alerts yet, but you know, with that breached information, it's always a possibility. 1-877-332-8255 is the number. Let's go to Ken. Ken's taking us in a different direction. We're going to talk energy production. Ken in Saskatoon, what do you got?
1: Well, you had an expert on, and I used to play soccer with a bunch of university professors, and some of them were actually smarter than me, and I learned a lot. So when you talk to an expert, it depends on which one you get as to what answer you're going to get. And so when you were asking these questions, a question if you had asked a physicist or an engineer, and it's the question I want answered, which is, which energy system source is the one that will provide the most robust system, the most reliable, the most secure under extreme weather in Saskatchewan? And when you ask a physicist or an engineer that, they'll tell you that's either coal or nuclear, and then followed by natural gas, hydro. And at the very bottom for reliability in extreme weather is wind and solar. Now, as somebody who lives in Saskatchewan, I'm glad that the provincial government or, you know, Sask Energy, Sask Power, they're doing what is the most robust system we can get for our weather. That's all I care about. The rest of the stuff is incidental.
0: It's a good point, Ken. And I did mention, Ken is referencing the conversation we had yesterday with Brett Dalter, who is a professor of economics at the University of Regina. He specializes in Saskatchewan's electricity policy. I mentioned to him how many times through the winter we often end up selling our reliable power, coal generated reliable electricity and power, to Alberta because the wind-generated power dips down, they don't have enough there, they can't handle the baseload requirements, and as a result, we end up being kind of that reliable neighbor to sell it. So yeah, I mean, there's no question Ken's point is well taken. The reliability of coal is an important one. You know, part of the conversation that Brett brought up yesterday is, if we continue to see this cross-Canada trek by Prime Minister Mark Carney to single out provinces and negotiate individual prices on carbon, like he's done with Alberta in exchange for this pipeline MOU. He's just in BC talking with them. They too are talking about what industrial carbon pricing will look like. Saskatchewan, keep in mind, has shut off the carbon pricing in the province, but that doesn't mean that it won't have to bring it back on. And if we do, what impact does that have on energy production? That's part of the discussion that we had with the professor from the U of R yesterday. Ken, appreciate the call and joining the conversation. Let's take a break. We'll come back. We're going to continue the conversation. Open lines up until 10 o'clock. Then the mayors will be here from both Regina and Saskatoon for one full hour. So from 10 to 11 o'clock, Mayor Chad Baczynski from Regina, Mayor Cynthia Block from Saskatoon, we'll have a conversation with them. And again, we welcome your questions in that conversation as well. But the open line portion of the show, we'll be back for one more segment here on 980 CJME and 650 CKOM.
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0: I was grumbling about this earlier, but I cannot believe the cost to host the 2026 World Cup, FIFA Soccer. Color me bad because I'm not a big soccer guy, but come on. $82 million of government funding per game. $82 million per game. How is this possible? Parliamentary Budget Officer does an analysis of this. They released it yesterday, estimating a total cost of $1.1 billion. That's Canadian cost, by the way. Don't forget, some of the games are down in the States. They incur those costs down there, but $1.1 billion. If you convert it to U.S. dollars for comparison, Canada's spending $59.6 million a game, less than the $90.9 million that Brazil spent in 2014. So, I mean, this is the it can always be worse category, but to put it in perspective, World Cup soccer games, absolutely some of the most costly sporting events. In fact, the cost of one game is comparable to the entire upper limit salary cap for an NHL team for this past hockey season. This is crazy to me, and I can't believe we're spending this kind of money. Cal and Oxbow said the money spent on soccer is no different than the money spent on global affairs. Corrupt money laundering situation where all kinds of connected people are getting money stuffed into their pockets. Todd in Big Sky, Montana, the government's got $82 million to pay per game. Maybe they could do a little bit to fight homelessness in our communities. Kevin in Regina Beach, what a waste of taxpayer money to make the rich wealthier. Why do we subsidize the richest in the country? Goes on to talk about corruption involved with this. I can't believe. Sarah, I went into the newsroom specifically to talk to Sarah Mills, who, of course, is a big soccer fan, is excited about the World Cup, but she, too, admits. She said, don't get me started on the crazy costs associated to the World Cup. But then the second I started talking about not liking soccer, that's when she fought back. Nonetheless, it's going ahead. The World Cup FIFA games are going to be happening here in Canada. Just know that they come at a big cost to you, the taxpayer. Okay, let's take a break. We'll get set for our monthly check-in with the mayors from Saskatoon and Regina. That's coming up next here on 980 CJME and 650 CKOM.
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0: And we have our hockey insider back. 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

0: is, but more proactive. And what does that look like? And how can we work together and share data and make sure that we are, you know, moving forward in a way that actually works? And I'll just add one more piece, that the data is actually very clear that people are much more likely to fall into addiction because they're unhoused, not the other way. I know it happens, but it's not the norm. So getting people housed or off the streets as quickly as possible is really a significant way to change what we're seeing.
1: Which is so true. It's proven. And we've seen these housing first models. Certainly, I know Regina Phoenix Homes has been operating housing first for well over a decade. There's big success there. The challenge comes, and both of you deal with this on a daily basis, when people are not willing to A, follow the rules and be housed, or B, just not capable of kind of maintaining what needs to go along with that in order to achieve those supports. And it's a tough one. How do you help those that don't want or aren't capable of accepting help? Right, Mayor Block?
0: So, I mean, I would view this as interim housing and meeting people where they are. And the example that you just explained about Phoenix, we have a couple of examples in Saskatoon as well that are funded by the provincial government and working extremely well. And I think that we really need to roll up our sleeves and figure out what is the way to do that. Because for all of the data that we have to show that what we're doing today is by far the most costly thing, when you consider all of the emergency resources, the emergency rooms, the courts, jail, all of those pieces, it doesn't even include the impact that we're having in our business community. And I really think we need to underscore that there is a way to do this better. And I think it needs to have, you know, community involvement, not just governments. And we need to have that strategy so that we can actually move this way in a way that actually gets in front of it instead of constantly just trying to catch up.
1: The business community, an important one to bring into this discussion, Mayor Block. Certainly lots of businesses in Saskatoon have joined this program and talked about the impact that some of these social issues and how they manifest become a problem for them as well. Let's do this. Let's take our first break. Lots of questions are starting to pour in on the text line. Again, the number 1-877-332-8255. My two guests are both the mayors of Saskatoon and Regina, Mayor Cynthia Block, Mayor Chad Baczynski. We will be right back here on 650 CKOM and 980 CJME.
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7: one 332 8255, that's the number if you want to join the conversation with the mayors of both Saskatoon and Regina. Mayor Cynthia Block from Saskatoon, Mayor Chad Bashinsky from Regina, here for one full hour to ask your questions. Mayor Block, it appears that the people in the Brighton neighborhood are happy with that pilot project of spraying weeds in the park and wondering, is it going to continue? Nathan sent the text in.
8: Well, thanks for the question, Nathan. And I can tell you this, that the report is back and that the success of it was really, really strong. And I know that the community in general is very supportive. So my understanding is that I can't quite recall if this has been through council yet, but my understanding is that we're going forward with this to continue and perhaps starting to look at other parks as well.
7: I've got a text here for Mayor Bashinsky. This is from Dale in Regina. So, Dale, I'm reading some frustration in his text here, Mayor. He says, look, it took 2 years to redo Dewdney Avenue. Now that it's reopened, it's down to essentially one lane of traffic in each direction. If we are going to be basically doing a rail yard redevelopment, Dale is worried about that restriction, that choke of traffic in there and the impact that it could have.
9: Yeah, and that's fair. I think we can all agree Dewdney looks amazing. But I hear that, you know, it's a change, right? We were used to having the two lanes there. There's a lot of sections now. I think at this time with the, you know, trying to address making sure we have parking available, especially for the businesses, you know, close to out front there. That's part of the change there. What I would say is once we know what's going at the yards, there will have to be another review as to how we utilize those lanes that currently we do have a lot of parking going on the right lane. So, I expect that that'll change, and it'll depend on, you know, what kind of parking may be available in the yards, depending on what that development looks like. So, it's right now, this is, you know, the best fit to make sure that we have parking available, you know, the flow of traffic and that. But obviously, you know, one thing I've learned is that we will continually monitor. It's a newly developed street. You know, the traffic patterns, we've made decisions based on what they are today, but we'll continue to look at that. And if it changes, then we'll make some adjustments.
7: As someone who has done the take your life in your hands run from across the street to Bushwhackers to go in there for lunch. Like, if you park on the south side of Dewdney and you try and get across there, in especially in peak travel, traffic time, you are taking your life in your own hands. So I do like that there is some enhanced parking there. But where are things at with the yards, Mayor? Is that something that are we taking submissions on that right now?
9: Yes, we are. So there's a RFP out to market. So currently we're accepting proposals for the yards development from developers. And so that's out in the public right now. So we're accepting those. And I would expect that we'd be seeing something likely this fall in terms of what might go there.
7: Right. We did have a question that came in, Mayor Block. We were talking about overdoses and some of the challenges there. Cindy in Saskatoon, whatever the solution ends up being, is there a way that we can work in some sort of regular assessments as to whether or not the process being used is working? Is that a thing?
8: Actually, I'm really glad you asked that, Cindy, because when I was talking about strategy, that is going to be really foundational in terms of how we move forward. We know that the resources for fire and police and all of the rest of it are urgently needed right now, and everyone's shuffling to make sure that we can respond appropriately to this crisis. But I think that's the key piece that needs to change, and it's going to be important that we work really closely with our provincial counterparts so that we can share data and be able to measure it. I take your point, Cindy, that if we're not measuring what we're doing, how do we even know that it's working or, you know, what's not working? It's time that I think we really sit down and have those metrics and share the data and ensure that what we are doing, we can actually demonstrate is working.
7: You know, this is more an observation than anything else, but as someone who spent a lot of time over the years working for a municipality, the province does this often where they will measure a program and if it's not working, they will stop doing it. The problem is it ends up usually falling on the lap of municipalities. And I don't know if either of you have thoughts on that, but you know, measuring it is one thing, but then being able to change direction. Sometimes when you are the municipality, you're left kind of holding the bag.
9: Yeah. I mean, I'll maybe just say that that's the importance of that relationship and sharing the information, because really, you know, when you look at who's again, I don't like, you know, again, it's in our city. We know this is happening and we have a responsibility to look after this. But then we have to be, responsible in collaborating and who can help fund certain aspects depending on where our jurisdiction really lies. And so it's a fine balance, but to me, it's the relationship to make sure that, you know, if we're reactionary in our police services and our emergency services and fire protective services, you know, the province doesn't pay for that. We do in the city. And so to try and demonstrate to say, if you pay for this, here's what the city will get back out of it. But the overall outcome of the, you know, for the community and for those who are trying to help is really what we're trying to achieve. So it's that relationship and being able to share that information, I think, is incredibly important, because it is it when it falls off your books, you know, just if you're just looking at a accounting line sheet, I mean, it looks good mm-hmm. until you realize the outcome that's happening.
7: Mayor Block, any thoughts?
8: I agree that we need to share data. We need to have a coordinated approach, and we need to learn from the successes that we have seen and grow and build from there. This idea of being reactionary is not working. It is not just not working for people who are unhoused. It's not working for absolutely everybody else. Mm-hmm. Whether you're a business owner or a patron or in your neighborhood. The concerns that we are seeing are in every neighborhood of our city. And it's deeply frustrating. I know it's deeply frustrating for every order of government, but we do know where success is happening. And I think that if we learn from that and start to enact a strategy together, we will get to the other side of this.
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10: I'm Jillian Massey with your 980 CJME news update. A family in Radville got a wake-up call it never expected over the long weekend. After seeing flames at a home, a couple traveling to work alerted the family of eight that their house was on fire. The homeowner declined an interview but says she's so grateful for her neighbor's heroic actions. Four communities are still under a state of emergency due to flooding. Public safety says the situation is beginning to ease. Outfitters are having a rough start to the season. Otter Creek Outfitter says it's had to cancel bookings due to so much water and washed out roads. Crummy weather isn't a worry for Regina construction crews. Curtis Donnie with the maintenance department says teams will be able to make up for lost time during the summer. CJME weather on Thursday night, mainly cloudy, a 30% chance of showers, risk of a thunderstorm. The low is 6. On Friday, mainly cloudy, a 30% chance of showers, risk of a thunderstorm. The high is 18. That's your 980 CJME news update. I'm Jillian Massey.
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1: Well, looks like a nice weekend on the way, finally. Why don't we talk fishing? Some people are anxious to drop a hook in the water. Jason Mattity from Mattity's Get Fishing joins the show. 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

0: Welcome back to the show. We are wrapping up our 1 hour segment with Mayor Chad Baczynski from Regina and Mayor Cynthia Block from Saskatoon. Okay, Mayor Baczynski, there's a text here from Jeff in Regina. You know how when you get a message from someone, you can tell the emphasis they're placing on it by the amount of capitalized letters and words in the text?
1: Mm-hmm.
0: Okay, well, there's a lot of capitalized words in here. So this tells me Jeff has got some emotion behind this text. Please ask Mayor Chad why we are using poison to control gophers inside the city. They're killing birds, rabbits, squirrels, and our pets. There's poor or no signage in affected areas. The city spends millions on green spaces, but then kills the wildlife that comes with it.
1: So the product that we use is Health Canada approved. It is very, very targeted to gophers. So the product that we put out there goes deep into the gopher holes themselves. So not accessible by other, like by birds or other creatures. But the big thing is we do need to control the population of the gophers. They get into our green spaces, they put holes in the ground in areas that, can cause, people like accessibility challenges in that through our park spaces. And also we want to take care of it before they get to our athletic fields and that. So we don't want to apply it into spaces where there is people as well. We try to go into the rough areas where they start and try and control the population in those areas. So, but the product that we use is approved by Health Canada. It's a common rodenticide. It's something that is, and we do need to control that population because they do cause a lot of damage if we don't take care of that.
0: Okay. Mayor Block, I know you are actually, starting a drive as soon as we're done chatting here today because you've got meetings in Yorkton. What's going on there?
2: Right. So, city mayors from the Saskatchewan Urban Municipality Association will be gathering for what are, somewhat regular meetings that we have several times a year. But very excited to be going to Yorkton for those meetings for a couple of days. But there's also some opportunities to do like some touring to understand, for example, their hub model for homelessness where all the services are under one roof. So I'm interested to learn more about that. And there's also an opportunity to do a lot of relationship building, which I think is really important as we try to solve problems together. And tomorrow we're going to be joined by some provincial ministers and MLAs. And then tonight we'll be attending the screening of Meadowlark to kick off the Yorkton Film Festival.
0: Oh.
2: So I want to give a huge shout out to Mayor Aaron Keenly for hosting us. And I'm looking forward to the conversations and our opportunity to enjoy Yorkton.
0: Yorkton is a good, I spent a lot of time growing up, it was not far. It was kind of, we were 50-50, Yorkton one way or Regina the other. So it was like, we're going to the big city or the small city. That was kind of the decision we had to make. So enjoy your time in Yorkton. Mayor Baczynski, you're not going because you got a special t-shirt on today. What's going on here?
1: Yeah, I've declared Public Works Day today. So we're going to be spending some time over at the Public Works Yard, talking to the folks that look after all of those core services that we rely on. Everything from street sweeping to snow removal and everything in between. So great day to celebrate all of the workers that work really hard to make sure we maintain our city.
0: And the picture on the shirt?
1: Yeah, it's a bit of a surprise coming, so I'll keep it a surprise.
0: We can't announce it yet?
1: Not yet, no,
0: oh
1: but it's this afternoon you'll see.
0: By this afternoon you'll know, and if you look at our Facebook page, we're going to put the picture up there a little bit later on as well. By the way, speaking of events, Cathedral Village Arts Festival will be, is it this weekend?
1: Come 35th out. Annual Cathedral Village Arts Festival this weekend. Super excited. Obviously all the vendors, 13th Avenue will be packed with people, and Saturday morning, I'll be defending my title in the tug of war. So if anybody wants to come check it out.
0: Something to see there. Okay. Well, Mayor Block, Mayor Baczynski, as always, we appreciate you joining the program. Thanks to everyone that texted in questions. We were able to get through a fair number here again today. Mayor Block, appreciate your time. Drive safe to Yorkton.
2: You bet. Thanks.
0: And Mayor Baczynski, thanks for popping into studio. Good luck in your tug of war this weekend.
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0: Thanks again to Eleanor Olszewski, who is the minister responsible for Prairies Can, which is Prairies Economic Development Canada, in town speaking with the Saskatchewan Chamber of Commerce over a luncheon today, and stop by the studio for a chat. It's interesting. I mean, she is the MP for Edmonton Centre. With everything going on right now in Alberta with this talk about not only separation, but of course the latest pressure that Danielle Smith is facing ahead of, will there be a fall referendum or not? We will hear, by the way, from Premier Danielle Smith. She is doing an address to the province, if you will, but we'll be following along with that. It happens later tonight, I think 6:45, if I'm not mistaken, is what time that is happening. We will, depending on what is said there, be breaking that down a bit on the show tomorrow and welcome you to join the conversation tomorrow morning on that topic. Okay, we're going to lighten things up a little bit for the next half hour or so, because this conversation was sparked, like happens every year. I was having a chat with a friend of mine who is out back in the field and found a couple of things in his field now that the snow is gone and seeding has started. It happens. Farmers that are out in the field, doesn't always happen during seeding. It can happen just when you're out cultivating, when you're harvesting, whatever the case may be. But there are field finds of things that you wouldn't expect to find in the field. Now, sometimes it's maybe a little bit more along what you would expect. Bones of an animal, for example, a skull of a deer, those types of things. But I said this yesterday, without fail, every tractor, every combine in the province has little nuggets on the floor, little treasures that have been located in the field, because inevitably you'll be going along, you'll spot it, you stop the tractor, either A, because you don't want to wreck whatever implement you're using, or B, you're curious to know what this is. We threw this on the Facebook page last night. We got a number of interesting pictures and stories on there. So if you want to check that out, you can. But from 11:30 until 12 o'clock, we're going to give you a chance to join the conversation here. 1-877-332-8255. The coolest thing you ever found in your field. And if you've got a picture, all the better. Your stories when we come back, 650 CKOM, 980 CJME.
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2: I'm Jillian Massey with your 980 CJME news update. A family in Radville got a wake-up call it never expected over the long weekend. After seeing flames at a home, a couple traveling to work alerted the family of eight that their house was on fire. The homeowner declined an interview but says she's so grateful for her neighbor's heroic actions. Four communities are still under a state of emergency due to flooding. Public safety says the situation is beginning to ease. Outfitters are having a rough start to the season. Otter Creek Outfitter says it's had to cancel bookings due to so much water and washed out roads. Crummy weather isn't a worry for Regina construction crews. Curtis Donnie with the maintenance department says teams will be able to make up for lost time during the summer. CJME weather on Thursday night, mainly cloudy, a 30% chance of showers, risk of a thunderstorm, the low is 6. On Friday, mainly cloudy, a 30% chance of showers, risk of a thunderstorm, the high is 18. That's your 980 CJME news update. I'm Jillian Massey.
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0: Welcome back to the show, Evan Bray. Good to have you here. It's a Thursday morning, making our way through a short work week for some, if you had the holiday Monday off, and finally heading into a weekend that is promising pretty nice weather. For everyone wanting to be outside for whatever reason, work or play, that's good news. 25, 26 degrees by Saturday, Sunday for the province. So all in all, pretty darn nice. In fact, it gets stays fairly hot as we head into the week next week. So great for farmers wanting to get out there and either get started or continue with seeding in the province, which is where this conversation came from. I was chatting with chatted with my brother about this, but I was talking with a buddy the other day about a couple of things that he has stopped seeding, got off the tractor to grab out of the field. Because when you are in the field, inevitably, seeding is just one part of the season. Obviously, it could be harvest time, but you will come across an item that you think, that doesn't look like it belongs there. If you go, if you jump on the tractor, any one of our tractors that we use on the farm, you will find a variety of things in there from, I noticed the last time I was using one of them, there was an old clevis in there that obviously fell off a hitch or something at some point, was badly rusted, but my brother must have dug it up at some point when he was working in the field, and he grabbed it and threw it in the back of the tractor. My dad used to joke that's where he would always find, if he was looking for side cutters or vice grips or something like that, if he lost them, he says, well, I'll find them at harvest time, because inevitably maybe he dropped them while he was working on the equipment in the field. I also remember my dad finding the stock of a shotgun in the field. Now, he didn't think it was very old because of the wood would have been basically disintegrated if it had been quite old, but it was in rougher shape. Who knows where that came from? It could have been from someone hunting on the farmland, you know, a number of years back or wherever. These items, though, they end up as an accumulation of things, maybe in the bottom of the tractor, on the floor in the tractor, and eventually probably adorning the shop. Antlers are a big one people find. Let's hear your finds at 1-877-332-8255. I mentioned earlier, we put this on the Facebook page, the Evan Bray Show Facebook page, and had a number of people joining the conversation. Like Jackson said, found a hammer wedged in one of my mid-row banders last week. Had been in the field a long time. Also found a horseshoe in the field that my great-grandpa homesteaded on. Would have been his from before 1939 when they got their first John Deere D tractor. So I guarantee you Jackson is hanging on to that horseshoe that he found, and it's hanging on a wall or in the shop or something. Trisha said they found an entire transmission buried in her pasture. All right. Phone lines are open for you as well. If you want to text in, 1-877-332-8255. It's the same number for the phone. Let's go to the phone line now. I've got Clay on the line. Clay, what did you find in your field?
1: I'm not sure exactly what it is, but it is a piece of one of those Tudor planes that crashed in 2004 in our field. This would be east of Mossbank by the old airbase.
0: Right. So it's you've sent a picture of it, and by the picture, I couldn't tell you what it is either, but it appears to be bolted together a couple of parts. Was there a lot of wreckage in the field?
1: Yeah, over the years we found, I don't know, something every year, but we find quite a few little pieces. They did, like the airbase came and picked up some shortly after the wreck, because we found quite a bit more like later. But yeah, we still find quite a few pieces.
0: Hey, we met a great ag leader from your neck of the woods. We had Carson Green on the show the other day. He's, you know Carson?
1: Yeah, very well. I'm really good friends with his family.
0: Yeah, he's an impressive young fella, isn't he?
1: He is.
0: Yeah. Well, Clay, I appreciate you calling in. Thanks for the photo as well and joining the conversation on the Facebook page as well as here on the show.
1: You betcha.
0: Yeah, appreciate Clay calling in. And Carson Green, he was the recipient of the Agriculture Student Scholarship Grand Prize. He also is from Mossbank. So back-to-back Mossbank discussions on the phone. 1-877-332-8255 is the number. Clay did send a picture of this artifact that was laying in the field. I shouldn't say artifact. He knew it was a piece of the crash one of the snowbird planes had back in 2004, and they continue, it seems, every couple of years to dig up another piece. Someone in the aviation world could maybe tell you what that is just by the picture. It's on our Facebook page as well. So if you wanted to go on there, if you know what it is, feel free to join the conversation. 1-877-332-8255. What have you found in your field? Let's go to Jace in Estevan. What did your field find?
2: Well, we found quite a few deer horns and deadheads, but this year we actually were able to caught on the shank or flipped up with the shank. We found one of our old pry bars that we've been missing out of the one combine, so that was a unique find, I guess.
0: It goes back in the combine like nothing ever happened.
2: Yeah, save a little bit of money, find it, don't have to replace it, I guess.
0: Yeah.
2: But we also find a lot of those D-rings. There are rings from the olden days from the horses.
0: Oh, yeah.
2: Off the reins and bridles and all that stuff. So you pick, yeah, we pick off about 20 of them a year.
0: It's pretty interesting, you know, when you, especially if people are farming a piece of land that had years ago had a homestead on it, Jace. I feel like you ought, like we just had a person texting in about finding a horseshoe, but I mean, there's a variety of things that can, over years of working the field, you never know when a fork is randomly going to show up in the field.
2: Yeah, it's amazing how those shanks pick that stuff up. It's very cool.
0: Well, I appreciate you calling in. Thanks so much. 1-877-332-8255. Field finds around Saskatchewan. Mark in Bigger, what have you found?
3: Well, it's kind of interesting. Three things, I guess, that are kind of ironic. I put a plow shear through my combine, and it's farmland that my folks had bought in the late 50s, and I picked rocks on it and farmed it, and somehow it went right through the combine and was laying out the back behind the chopper with various parts that came off as it went through the combine.
0: Gee.
3: And another time I was picking rocks, which we are very blessed with, and I saw an ironic looking one or unusual looking one, so I stopped and picked it, put it in the cab, and I reached out to someone at the university, and they put me through to a retired professor, and he actually had me come to his house and looked at it, and turns out he believes it's a piece of a volcano from thousands of years ago from the northwest part of the continent.
0: Oh, my gosh. You're kidding.
3: Yeah.
0: How big is it, Mark? How big is it?
3: It makes a nice doorstop.
0: you got to put it to use.
3: I was hoping it was going to be a piece of meteorite. I mean, I'm thinking over the decades that I've been picking rocks that, and I remember some really smooth ones and stuff and just threw them in the rock picker or in the bucket or whatever it was. I'm still hoping to find them. I actually took my metal detector and we had rocks that had been hand piled and I actually walked with my metal detector over them thinking I might, pick up some metallic ones, but so far I haven't. The other interesting one was twice I've lost my wallet over the decades and lost it at harvest time and lo and behold seeding. And of course with auto steer, you got time to look around. If you're not playing on your phone, you're looking at this and looking at that. And well, lo and behold, there was the wallet I lost last fall. So
0: contents intact.
3: Oh, absolutely. Yeah. And I felt kind of bad because my wife had bought it for me and I used it the first day I used it. I lost it, but found it a year later and I'm still sitting on it right now when I'm driving. So there you go.
0: Well, all great stories and good story on the piece of volcanic rock that is currently holding your door open, too. I appreciate that, Mark. Thanks for the call, my friend.
3: Yeah, I know.
0: 1-877-332-8255. Let's keep going. In fact, we're going to go north of Hafford, Saskatchewan. I got Mike on the line. Mike, your field find is what?
4: A gallon of homebrew.
0: Really? How old are we talking, do you think?
4: Well, this goes back about 25 years ago. My late dad and I were doing some farming, and I was picking rocks with the rock picker with the old 830 John Deere with no cab, and I backed in along the creek to dump the bucket of rocks, and I saw something shiny, so curiosity got the better of me, so I got off the tractor, went to see what it was, and it was a gallon of homebrew that, my dad knew fully. He knew how it got there. He was responsible for putting it there. So I put it in the tractor and showed it to him. And I'll never forget the smile on his face when he looked at this jug. And, of course, we had to have a sip.
0: I was going to say, the next obvious question is, how did it taste?
4: I still got some left, so if you're in the area, stop by and you can find out for yourself.
0: Mike, that's a good offer. Thank you very much. And thanks for sharing your story. 1-877-332-8255. Where are we going next? How about Osler, Saskatchewan? Dan is on the line. You found what in your field, Dan?
5: We lost a cell phone during harvest and during seeding the next spring. Lo and behold, it shows up, and so that was an interesting find. I never thought we'd ever find that again, but it survived the winter. It when you plugged it in, it's still
0: really, it still worked.
5: It was unbelievable. Yeah.
0: Wow.
5: They don't make them like.
0: No kidding. No kidding. Well, that's it's amazing the number of callers that we've had already and the number of people that are sharing their stories online as well. Something that they have lost personally and then they find it again later that year or next year, whether it's a cell phone like Dan just said or a wallet. Let's take another call. And now we're going to go south. We've been in the northern part of the or central part of the province. We're going to go south to Radville now. I got Roland on the line. What did you find, Roland?
6: Good morning. It's not really a field find, it's a corral find, and it was an old object.
0: Okay.
6: When I used to feed steers, I got off the tractor to open the gate, and it was pretty muddy in the spring, and I'm walking to the gate, and there's a big lump of frozen shit, and lo and behold, there's an arrowhead sitting on top of it.
0: Really?
6: Really.
0: Wow. those are cool, and they can have some value, actually, too.
6: Yeah. Well, I've collected them over the years, but that was the strangest place I ever found one.
0: Yeah. Is that the only one you've ever found on your property?
6: No, I've found others.
0: Okay. Well, I mean, it's funny how, thanks for the call, Ken. It's funny how people will say, you know, you often, whether it's older indigenous artifacts like hammerheads or arrowheads, those types of things, sometimes you will find them in a clump because they were, you know, back in the day, they were fashioning them, they were shaping them, but they were... That was a where they lived, for example, or a site where they had them, and they're found. So you do hear people finding a cache of them in different parts. Lots of text coming in as well. People, lots of cow and horse bones, jaw bones, bits of pottery and glassware. Jessica had shot a message in saying an inkwell bottle. Lots of different things there. 1-877-332-8255. Got another call here. Let's go to Ken. Your field find is what, Ken?
7: Barbed wire.
0: That's not what you want to dig up in the field, is it?
7: No, it's running my dad's old Super 92 about 30 years ago, 40 years ago. And I noticed a weird thing. The swath is jumping. I was going, okay. What the heck is going on? Is like 10 feet ahead of the combine, the swath is jumping. So stopped the machine, crawled onto the pickup runner there and opened it up. And sure enough, there's a barbed wire wrapped around my feeder chain. So I took the pair of pliers and managed to cut it out and reach inside the cab and pull the PTO and feed it all out. And didn't wreck a thing. So wow. My dad was happy about that.
0: He was
7: pretty upset with a neighbor for leaving the barbed wire there, though.
0: Yeah, that's the thing. I mean, there's been a few times you forget there used to be a fence line somewhere. You drive over it, or you go over it with an implement. And my dad used to warn us, especially we used to cut across fields sometimes, even just hauling grain in the truck. He'd say, keep in mind, there used to be a fence line there, so stick to the path. We don't try and make a shortcut through the tall grass because you might find something you weren't planning on there. Appreciate the call. Okay, we're going to take a break. I'm going to get to some of the texts on the text line, and I have got a caller, Leanne, who's going to join us next, who might have the most unique field find in Saskatchewan history. I know it's a bold statement, but listen to what Leanne says when we come back and judge for yourself. 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
0: Saskatoon should be rocking for a football game to wrap up the preseason. I just want to see that starting offense clicking, Daryl.
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0: Welcome back to the show. We're enjoying some stories about field finds in Saskatchewan. This is the time of year you're out seeding and you see something peculiar enough that you stop the tractor, you get down, you grab it, and it ends up on the floor of the tractor, maybe in your shop, maybe in your home if it's unique enough. What has it been for you, the most unique thing you found in the field? I don't know if we'll ever get a story to top what Leanne's got for us. Your husband found what in the field?
24: A number of years ago, 10, 12 at least, and just kind of going down the field, and all of a sudden a head popped up out of the field in front of him and slowed down, came to a stop, and this finally the guy stood up, and he wasn't wearing much of anything. And so he got out of the combine and went over to see if he was okay and asked what he was doing. He said, oh, just catching some rays.
0: Legitimately naked in the field, catching some rays.
24: Yes.
0: That sounds like a weird, fishy story to me. And obviously not someone that your husband recognized.
24: No, nobody from our community that he knew.
0: So what happened? He just tootled off?
24: Yeah, he pulled on some pants and headed down the back road.
0: Well, Leanne, you might hold the record by the time we get through the discussions today, but that was a story worth sharing. Thanks so much.
24: All right.
0: A naked guy. You know what I found in the field today? A naked guy. There's more to that story. There has to be more to that story. Thanks to everyone that texted in. 1-877-332-8255. Lots of great stories. On our farm close to the Saskatchewan River, got up in the morning, took the tractor out. When I got there, I found two bucks stuck together by their horns. One had died, the other was still standing there, stuck by the horns to the other one on the ground. A lot of people talking about losing a wallet one year, finding it later, an old wagon wheel from the old days. We'll try and work in a couple more of these before we get to the end of the show. And you can always join the conversation on our Facebook page as well. Some great stories and even some pictures on there. Great field finds through the years. 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
0: Well, it looks like a nice weekend on the way, finally. Why don't we talk fishing? 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Jason Mattity from Mattity's Get Fishing joins the show. 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
1: From the National Newsroom of the Canadian Press, I'm Lisa Laporte. Foreign Affairs Minister Anita Anand has confirmed the arrival of Canadians deported from Israel in Turkey. Activists say 12 Canadians were among the Global Sumud Flotilla participants who were detained by Israel over the weekend while trying to deliver humanitarian aid to the Gaza Strip. In an updated statement on social media overnight, Anand says she's received information from her officials detailing the, quote, appalling abuse of Canadians who were detained in Israel. She also says Global Affairs consular officials are on the ground in Turkey, are ensuring the Canadians receive urgent medical care so they can return to Canada as soon as possible. Conservative leader Pierre Poilievre will campaign for Alberta to stay part of Canada. He also says Conservatives would do the same if the Parti Québécois forms government in Quebec and launches another separation campaign. Alberta Premier Daniel Smith announced Thursday Albertans will vote this fall on putting separation on another ballot. A new study has found that a cocktail of pills, caffeine, and fire retardant is putting BC Chinook at risk. The study is said to be published in Environmental Toxicology and Chemistry. It's believed to be the largest screening of its kind in the Lower Fraser River. It found more than 200 contaminants in water and Chinook salmon tissue samples collected from five sites in the estuary, noting concern for the endangered whales that eat the fish. A Prince Rupert painting with a mysterious backstory has sold for a high amount at auction.
2: The 361-year-old portrait was once owned by collapsed department store Hudson's Bay Company, which has aired Heffel Fine Art Auction House to sell its 4,400 pieces of art and artifacts. The Prince Rupert painting's purchase price of $217,250 includes the hammer price of $180,000 plus the buyer's premium, and it was sold at live auction in Toronto's ritzy Yorkville neighborhood, where several other pieces, including art from the Group of Seven, were also on offer. John Kennedy, The Canadian Press.
3: I'll say to you what I've said to every audience for the last 11 years, and I've meant it every time. Have a good show. Thanks for being here. And let's do it, y'all.
1: And that was part of Stephen Colbert's final opening monologue on CBS's The Late Show as it aired its final episode. He was joined by Paul McCartney for the last show. CBS ended The Late Show after a 33-year run citing economic factors. This is the Canadian Press. In sports, the Montreal Canadiens surrendered the first goal 33 seconds in before roaring back with four of their own to close out the opening 20 minutes in a surprise 6-2 win over the Carolina Hurricanes in Game 1 of the NHL's Eastern Conference Final. Canadiens head coach Martin St. Louis described the process of quickly flipping the page after Monday's Game 7 win over the Buffalo Sabres to advance.
4: You got to be careful in giving so much information to players in a short amount of time. You got to pick a couple things and try to address that, and that's what we did.
1: Game 2 goes Saturday. In the NBA Eastern Conference Final Series, New York beat Cleveland 109-93 to take a 2-0 series lead. And the Toronto Blue Jays beat the New York Yankees 2-0 in Major League Baseball action on Thursday. From the Canadian Press, I'm Lisa Laporte.
5: I'm Jillian Massey with your 980 CJME News Update. A family in Radville got a wake-up call it never expected over the long weekend. After seeing flames at a home, a couple traveling to work alerted the family of eight that their house was on fire. The homeowner declined an interview but says she's so grateful for her neighbor's heroic actions. Four communities are still under a state of emergency due to flooding. Public safety says the situation is beginning to to ease. Outfitters are having a rough start to the season. Otter Creek Outfitter says it's had to cancel bookings due to so much water and washed out roads. Crummy weather isn't a worry for Regina construction crews. Curtis Donnie with the maintenance department says teams will be able to make up for lost time during the summer. CJME weather on Thursday night, mainly cloudy, a 30% chance of showers, risk of a thunderstorm. The low is 6 on Friday, mainly cloudy, a 30% chance of showers, risk of a thunderstorm. The high is 18. 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I'm Jillian Massey.
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6: Jamie and Locker with you here in the Green Zone. Jerry Matajong in the Edmonton Journal, creating quite a stir in Edmonton with his column that Connor McDavid is everything to the Edmonton Oilers except a good captain. And Jim texted in, well, he's no Mark Messier.
7: That came up this morning when we were chatting about his potential replacement.
6: Yeah, there's...
7: Would you replace... If you took over
6: and replace the Edmonton Oilers... You can't take the C off McDavid.
7: See, I would try.
6: Look how well it went with Tavares and Matthews. That was a terrible transition.
7: I think I'd try to give it to Leon.
6: I don't know if he's much better, to be honest.
7: I don't know if he has a better attitude, but I think he might be a better leader of men.
6: Zach Hyman, that's my guy. Actually,
7: Zach would be a good pick.
6: Whoever the goalie is, just like the Canucks when they gave Roberto Luongo the captaincy. That worked.
7: That's always a mistake.
6: Really well. But
8: it's like giving the drummer
6: from
8: keys to the van.
6: Hockey to a great leader of men at TSN. It's Dave Naylor.
0: Football Hall of Fame writer, TSN insider, and our pipeline to the NFL, CFL, and college ball. Here's Dave Naylor.
6: Oh, yes, more preseason action tomorrow across the Canadian Football League. We had one preseason game on holiday Monday, Dave, but we're going to start with one real quick NFL question, okay?
9: Mm-hmm.
6: Do you believe Aaron Rodgers yesterday when he says, yeah, this is it. This is my last year in the National Football League?
9: Yeah, I do. I do. I think that is probably some clarity for him. It also gives some clarity to the Steelers who need it, right? Because I don't love this move. It is kind of a ticket to nowhere, I think, or probably a ticket to 8-9 or 9-8 and, you know, being about what the Steelers were last year. I mean, they end up hosting a playoff game and such, but I don't think you're building for the long term, you know, off of Aaron Rodgers, and they don't necessarily have the next guy in the building. I would think that that's, I would, like, and here's the other thing. Unless he just balls out, like, who wants, like, is there another team in the NFL that would sign him right now other than Pittsburgh, a team that, you know, has gotten into this weird quarterback void and also has his former coach as his head coach? So, you know, it reminds me of the Damon Allen line sometimes. One day when he retired, he had a funny line, and it was something like, you know, every year the checklist was, you know, how does my mind feel? How does my body feel? And do I still love the game? And he goes, there's one more I forgot. Do they still want you? That one may come into play for Aaron Rodgers. So I think he's probably good to do that before, you know, he finds out that he doesn't have any takers. I do believe him.
7: So Dave, you retweeted a article on your Twitter, and the still shot picture of you standing interviewing Chad Kelly was Chad just, I don't know how
6: the look on Chad's face is, like, he would rather be anywhere else but being interviewed. It doesn't matter by whom.
7: I'm not making a comment on your ability to interview or anything like that. I think everybody has a pretty good idea of Chad Kelly's history with the press, especially recently. But it was so obvious. It's that one picture.
9: That's priceless. I hadn't brought to my attention.
7: But is he a tough interview though?
9: Yeah, look, he can be. Okay, I have interviewed him where he doesn't make eye contact with people. Like, he's staring at the ground. And I'll tell you, there was one, I think it was leading into the Eastern Final where he got, not the one where he played so poorly, but the one where he broke his ankle in Montreal. I remember that one. And he hadn't basically done media since he came back halfway through that season off suspension. And we requested him outside Argo locker room, and like, he was staring at the concrete, you know, on every answer. And, but so yeah, he can be, and I think he's kind of mistrustful of media, you know, not necessarily saying there's justification for that, but that's, I think, would be a fair description of him, at least in some circumstances. But, I thought, you know, the picture aside, he was relatively, you know, easy on this one. Pretty accommodating. I've talked to their, you know, just asking their media staff, how's Chad been, all that. There were sort of, you know, positive things. Jack Mwamba was with me at practice. And one of the things that he looked at as a former player is, how's he engaging with teammates? What are the celebrations like? What's his body language? Is he leading? Those kinds of things, right? And Enoch, you know, gave him pretty strong reviews based on the practice we were at last week. So and I was at Argos actually again this morning. Maybe Chad's in a little playful mood. He came over, like, gave me one of those taps on the shoulder where I wasn't looking. I turned around the wrong way, you know. So I don't know. He seems to be pretty light, you know, for Chad Kelly at this time of year. And you know, again, the other part of it, with the practice I watched last week, man, he was throwing the ball. He was throwing darts. You forget about all the controversy and all the attention and all the this, and then you're, oh yeah, this guy's really, really good at football. That's why he's here.
10: So yeah, he talked about being quicker, and is it there? Like, do you actually see that Chad Kelly with that? It was an awful ankle injury.
9: Complicated break.
10: It was. So yeah. Is he back?
9: I'll tell you that I saw that at practice, but I'll tell you, he was very nimble. Like, he was moving around. There was a lot of sort of energy just in his step, in his body, in his practice performance. There was a lot of sort of moving around the field. It wasn't like a guy who was reserved in any way, shape, or form. So Chad, I think he got cleared, guys, in like early January, mid-January. Because I remember I went to the Argos free agent availability, and he just kind of came in a door while I was there, and he kind of shouted at me when he was there, like, I've been cleared since January 7th or something like that, you know. So he's had a good long run at this season. It's not like, you know, they were sitting there on pins and needles 3 weeks ago to find out if he cleared for camp. He's been, and he stayed here this offseason. He was in the building a lot, you know, throughout the whole offseason. So, yeah, he's all in on this.
10: Dave Naylor with us here on the Green Zone. Coming up, Dave's spotting some quarterback battles he'll be paying attention to this preseason, including, is Drew Brown's job up for grabs? And the Rough Riders' former backup, Jake Mayer, giving him a challenge in Ottawa, and much more next on 980 CJME and 650 CKOM.
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13: Skookum Jim, what a great name. Skookum Jim was a member of the Tagish First Nation, and he actually discovered the gold that started the Klondike Gold Rush. But since he was a First Nations descent, the discovery and the claim was attributed to George Carmack. So, in honor of Skookum Jim, the Prospectors and Developers Association of Canada created the Skookum Jim Award. It recognizes Aboriginal achievement in Canada's mining industry. The first ever winner of the award was Saskatchewan's Athabasca Basin Development Limited Partnership. Athabasca Basin Development is owned by 7 communities in our far north and provides services in almost every sector of the mining industry. And this year, it was won by the Desnedi Group of Saskatchewan. The Desnedi team receiving this honor underscores the impact they've had in reshaping what partnership, economic sovereignty, and community-driven development can look like. Congratulations to Sean Willey and team at Desnedi. I'm Eric Anderson from SIMSA.
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10: Jamie and Locker with you here on a Thursday. 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
7: All right. You're looking at a couple of quarterback battles in the CFL in Hamilton and in Ottawa, Dave.
9: Yeah, and let's start with the Hamilton one, where, of course, there is no question about Bo Levi Mitchell in the number one role. But I think when they signed Trey Ford, it was kind of assumed that, okay, Trey was, you know, handed the keys as a franchise quarterback at the start of last season in Edmonton. Didn't work out. They made the switch. You know, new start, that, all that kind of
7: thing. And in Ottawa, Dave.
9: Yeah, and let's start with the Hamilton one, where, of course, there is no question about Bo Levi Mitchell in the number one role. But I think when they signed Trey Ford, it was kind of assumed that, okay, Trey was, you know, handed the keys as a franchise quarterback at the start of last season in Edmonton. Didn't work out. They made the switch. You know, new start, that, all that kind of thing. And then he'd have to

0: that heart of his prime. And look, I think that, I'll just say this, I think if Nathan Rourke wanted to be in the National Football League somewhere in a camp this summer, he could have been. And I don't know that, but I remember Farhan and I reporting the Grey Cup week last year that Nathan Rourke was not going to accept any invitations to work out. And I don't know whether he got any or what, but I'll just say this. If you're 26 years old and you're a quarterback and you win the MOP in the CFL, somebody's going to work you out in the NFL and likely someone's going to sign you. And he didn't even glance at that road. So again, I think that's just an acknowledgement of, you know, how committed he is now to the CFL and the BC Lions. He's locked in. He's focused in. I think he's the best player in the league. And in fantasy, I would not hesitate at all.
1: Well, Dave, we'll leave it there. And of course, coming up in the next few weeks, we'll start our full on previews heading into the CFL regular season. Have a good weekend.
0: Well, indeed, I'm on the panel Saturday for Toronto Hamilton, so looking forward to doing that as well. Talk to you guys later.
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14: I'm Jillian Massey with your 980 CJME news update. A family in Radville got a wake-up call it never expected over the long weekend. After seeing flames at a home, a couple traveling to work alerted the family of eight that their house was on fire. The homeowner declined an interview but says she's so grateful for her neighbor's heroic actions. Four communities are still under a state of emergency due to flooding. Public safety says the situation is beginning to ease. Outfitters are having a rough start to the season. Otter Creek Outfitter says it's had to cancel bookings due to so much water and washed out roads. Crummy weather isn't a worry for Regina construction crews. Curtis Donnie with the maintenance department says teams will be able to make up for lost time during the summer. CJME weather on Thursday night, mainly cloudy, a 30% chance of showers, risk of a thunderstorm. The low is 6. On Friday, mainly cloudy, a 30% chance of showers, risk of a thunderstorm. The high is 18. That's your 980 CJME news update. I'm Jillian Massey.
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1: Jamie and Locker with you here on the Green Zone on this Thursday. Thanks for the text from David, who says Luke Wilson is going to be so ticked off when he comes back to Regina and sees downtown is still under construction. You remember the back and forth he had with the
0: what I love about construction in Regina is when they finish up a project, it always looks worse.
1: I'm a little concerned about next spring with what's going on outside our building. By the way, he's now the color. By the way, if you didn't hear the news, Luke Wilson will now be the color analyst for Friday Night Football on TSN. And the first Friday night game is June 26th in Saskatchewan. The Toronto Argonauts taking on the Rough Riders. So there's, I'm sure all the downtown construction will be down by June 26th. Just kidding. But right now, let's head to, is Saskatoon, do they do construction better than
0: I think every Canadian city goes through this. This is not a unique thing to Regina. The Regina thing is the aggressiveness downtown for the construction projects over the last couple of years has been surprising. And maybe that is a sign that they weren't keeping up with it and that they're having to.
1: When you go years without tax increases and the infrastructure suffers, there is a deficit that they have to make up for. So. Absolutely, there is.
0: But in most Canadian cities,
1: strategies on when to execute all the construction at the same time, that's where it gets. Let's have all the traffic going north or east west shut down in downtown.
0: Better planning is what you're looking for. Okay. Yes.
1: And
0: there's a case to be made.
1: How about not 11% tax increases? Well, we don't need to get into that because we want to talk about Riders training camp.
0: And do we
1: need
0: a tool?
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1: The Green Zone, where you come for municipal politic conversations and Rough Rider training camp updates with Scott Roblin in Saskatoon, our Saskatoon sports reporter and training camp reporter. That's it. That's the final full workout walkthrough tomorrow. Yes, Scott, but best day of camp so far today?
5: I'm calling it best day of camp.
1: Why?
5: Mark it down, write it down. It was from the very start when the players first took the field and started to get into their little individual drills and start getting warmed up. You just notice this feeling of getting to work, and not saying that there wasn't that feeling throughout camp because the guys have been working their tails off right from day one from what I've been able to see, but there just was a different atmosphere here today in terms of the tempo, in terms of the quickness, the pace, the execution, the energy. We saw it as well where they really rode that line of being intense, being competitive, being determined and pointed with what they're doing on the field. But also during warmups, guys are in dance competitions and firing each other up and having a little bit of that levity as well. And I think the combination of those two things made for a very, very up-tempo practice. It was a practice that featured a lot of different segments and team drills and special teams, competition, showcases. It was over in just over 2 hours. And I think that really goes to how dialed in the guys were today. And Corey Mace said just as much when it comes to a shortened week like they have with the game on Monday in Calgary and fast forward only having 2 full days of practice in preparation for Saturday's game against Winnipeg. They had to really lock in these 2 days. He felt there were some areas that needed to clean up from yesterday, and he feels like they're able to do just that.
0: So, Scott, you brought up dancing, and Corey has a penchant for the odd choreographed dance moves. I'm wondering if Mace got involved in the dance competition today at practice.
5: He didn't get involved in it. You could hear him from the other side of the stadium going nuts for the guys, but it was funny. We actually asked him earlier in the week, our own Brittany Cafe, for a feature story she's working on for Hidden Talents, and she asked Corey about his dance abilities, and he said, yeah, he's a good dancer, but he can't go too hard. The back sometimes will act up on him, so... He's gotta take a bit of a step back. He's a guy who knows his limits right now with that. So that was good to see.
1: We've talked a lot about backup quarterbacks since the first preseason game, but how is the starter doing?
5: Trevor Harris looks great. I mean, really today of most of the days that we've seen, Trevor Harris has just been dialed in and locked in and throwing really pinpoint accurate passes. But today you notice that separation, and not saying that Jack Cohn and Braden Shager and Tommy Stevens were a step down. I don't think they had bad days necessarily. It was just one of those Trevor Harris days where he gets the ball in his hands, finds the smallest window you could possibly think of cutting across the field. Oftentimes it was the key in Schaefer Baker. And in double, sometimes triple coverage, is able to just deliver that ball perfectly in. And you saw a lot of that up-tempo play really benefit Trevor Harris. They did a decent amount of no huddle as well, trying to move the ball down the field. And Trevor was, looked like vintage Trevor Harris there today. What he was able to do last season in being a quarterback, leading a team to a Grey Cup, being Grey Cup MVP, you wonder, especially for a guy who's about to turn 40, where does the bar go from there? And he's never a guy who's going to sit back and say, I've achieved all I've wanted. This is just a victory lap for me. You're noticing in practice, he's demanding a lot of his teammates, and especially from himself, of how he's delivering the ball in traffic.
0: We got a welcome to the CFL moment today for Malcolm Bell.
5: Yeah, just a little bit. So, midway through practice, Corey Mace has carved out a bit of time to do his showcases, and he's done these in previous training camps where he gathers everybody towards one of the end zones and will just start calling out numbers of guys he wants to see one-on-one, and not only in one-on-one drills, but having two sidelines of players screaming at them to try and get the victory, and some good performances by the linemen. And then he rattled off a few DBs and receivers, and he finally said, this is the main event. This is the one we're waiting for. This is the one we want to see. 3, Keyshawn Johnson, 12, the first rounder, Malcolm Bell, get out there, run a route. Let's see what happens. And Malcolm Bell, who's had a very good week of camp, he got introduced to how good of a route runner Keyshawn Johnson is. A little stutter step at the line, and Johnson was off and had about 3 or 4 feet of separation, was able to haul in a pass, and the offense went nuts as well. So a very welcome to the CFL. This is the level of receiver you're going to be playing against, not only in practice, but if Malcolm Bell's able to see the field in the regular season.
0: I was surprised at the separation, like how quick. Well,
6: Keyshawn Johnson is something special. He's just a special receiver. That's why he's so good. And he does that against veterans on the weekly, let alone a guy in a week of his first pro camp in Malcolm Bell. But with we played it on the pregame show. You talked to Malcolm Bell. He was like, I'm here to take a job, and I'm here to, and it was, Belton's like, I love his confidence, but there's a little bit of, hey, how about, there's some humility for you, Malcolm, on you're the introductory to the Canadian Football League on that one. My Brit and myself on the Blitz podcast, by the way, we're recording one tonight, so look out for that tomorrow. We've talked about, are there any vets in a battle for a job? We pointed out maybe DeMarcus Fields gets pushed. Some fans are with us. What do you think of the play of DeMarcus Fields, not only today, but throughout camp?
5: Yeah, Fields is pushing back. For sure. I wouldn't say he's been as noticeable in those big immediate impact plays that Arolen Milligan has had. Nelson Lacombo has looked really solid with a ton of interceptions over the course of camp last week and into this week. I think he's up to 3 interceptions at this point. DeMarcus Fields hasn't necessarily had those big showy plays, but when it's come to staying in a hip pocket with someone, really good coverage, good pass knockdowns, it's been DeMarcus Fields, DeMarcus Fields, DeMarcus Fields. And you see the quality of the secondary that the Riders have of being able to bring these 5 guys back who have won a Grey Cup. And I think Fields is a guy who gets lost in that a little bit, but he has just been Mr. Consistent since he joined the Riders a few years ago, but especially coming into this camp where he does have a few guys like a Malcolm Bell, like a Juju Hughes, a Seyi Oladipo Jr., who are trying to push for a spot and trying to earn some minutes, steal a job, like Malcolm Bell said. And I think DeMarcus Fields is doing his job to say he's the veteran going in, and it's his job to lose. And I think there's no reason to say his job is in jeopardy at this point. From what we've seen in camp, we'll see once the gameplay starts with the preseason, and see if he hits the field against the Winnipeg Blue Bombers. But I think from what he's shown in camp, I don't think there's much question that he's going to have a big piece of this team going forward.
0: The Riders saw AJ Allen get paid off to Ottawa. It looks like Josh Woods is going to step into that spot and fill that hole. And there's also kind of an interesting story behind Josh Woods and what he does outside of football.
5: Yeah, Corey Mace has called him calm, collected, being able to lead from a veteran perspective, even though he hasn't been with the Riders organization for very long, coming over from the BC Lions and being able to read plays and just a very intelligent linebacker. And a big part of that goes to, I was asking him about his love of film and TV. He minored at UCLA in both film and television. He got an opportunity to be an intern on the TV show SWAT, see what a writer's room is about. And I got to pick his brain a little bit about what he thinks makes a great TV show and the differences between a TV show like SWAT and something that's a little bit less formatted. Really interesting guy, and has a lot of ideas on kind of how that side of things has shaped his overall view of, now it's a little bit different when he turns on a TV show or a movie. He knows kind of the ins and outs of it, but it's given him added perspective. And I know for the Riders, they view him as a big piece of that linebacking group going into the season.
1: Now, that is Scott Roblin, our Green Zone training camp reporter. We'll put a whole wrap on training camp in Saskatoon coming up tomorrow and get you set for that preseason game. Of course, after the preseason game, the final week of camp shifts back to Regina and Mosaic Stadium. Scott, we'll chat again tomorrow.
5: Thanks so much.
1: Coming up next, some familiar names are going to be playing flag football for the Canadian side internationally as the senior men's and women's teams were announced today, including a recent retiree from the Canadian Football League, an all-star joining the squad. We'll tell you who that is next on 980 CJME and 650 CKOM.
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1: Jamie and Locker with you here on The Green Zone. Well, some familiar names have been added to Canada's men's national flag football roster when you think of former Canadian Football League players, including a former draft pick of the Saskatchewan Rough Riders, who he never actually got to play play for the Rough Riders. He went to the National Football League. Anthony Eau Claire is on the National Flag Football team. They will be traveling to the Flag Football World Championships in Germany. A couple other CFL connections when it comes to Daniel Vandevort, a former third overall pick. It was Edmonton, BC, is where he played. Nick Statz, former Calgary Stampeder. Daniel Peterman played for the Winnipeg Blue Bombers. Michael O'Connor was a great collegiate quarterback who joins this team. But he recently retired this offseason. All-star safety, Marc-Antoine Ducroix, Montreal Alouette, tried out, went to Winnipeg. He's on the national team for the Canadian side ahead of the World Championships in Germany.
0: So when you're building a flag team, are you looking Wouldn't you be looking for youth?
6: Not necessarily. There's still young guys on there.
0: Yeah, I guess so. But they're sounds like they're leaning on some experience here as well. It seems like a more energetic. Not that.
6: Well, some of these guys are still they're not like Marc-Antoine Ducroix is retiring when he's 30, right? It's not like he's retiring when he's 39. Same with Anthony Eau Claire. He's played some football, but there's still a little bit of youth there.
0: I thought it would be a really young team. Anyway, that was just my maybe.
6: But hey, they know ball. Like
0: you want,
6: that's part of it.
0: I'm not suggesting you don't want experience. I'm just I had it in my mind that we would have a really young Canadian team, and anyway.
6: There's some experience people will be watching for at the World Championships.
0: It's kind of interesting, no?
6: Coming up in Germany. Yeah, I think so. Meanwhile, as we it's a lot bigger roster for the women's team when it comes to the World Championships. Unfortunately, I don't see any Sasky connections.
0: Oh, you got to have. You just can't have success on an international stage if you don't put some Saskies on board. What are they thinking?
6: That's what I think, too, when it comes to when you want to pick a winning side, you need somebody from Saskatchewan on your roster.
0: At least one. Yeah.
6: Preferably.
0: What are you doing?
6: Three or four. On 980 CJME and 650 CKOM.
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0: Game one tonight. It is the Montreal Canadiens and the Carolina Hurricanes. Who you got in this series? Of course, I'm on the Habs bandwagon. Locker is definitely not. But Dave, thanks for the joke. I got a chuckle out of this one. How many Habs fans does it take to change a light bulb? All of them. One to change the bulb and the rest to tell you how good the old one was. Good one.
17: You can switch Oilers fans in for that same joke.

0: That's true. Not Leafs fans. They can't remember fans, 1967.
1: There's a little bit more scar tissue with Leaf fans.
0: And it was 60 years ago. 59 years ago. Next year, 60, it'll be 60 years.
1: 60th anniversary. Wow. Whew. McKenna.
0: Yeah, Gavin McKenna. Maybe.
1: Can he drag them to a Stanley Cup?
0: They had a first
1: round. I still think I'm right.
0: Before it didn't work for Austin
1: Matthews. I still think that Gary Bettman needs to retire or go away before a Canadian team wins. If he announces his retirement.
0: No, I've told you this. It has to be the Montreal Canadiens. It has to be the Montreal. They started the curse in 93 with Gerber. End it.
1: So you agree on the curse.
0: But it has to be Montreal.
1: You just agreed that this.
0: If Montreal doesn't win the Cup, it'll go on forever.
1: But you agree that Gary Bettman has cursed the league.
0: Potentially. Okay. If you believe in the curse, it has to be Montreal to end it. Just like Harry Potter had to end Voldemort. Because he was a Horcrux. The Stanley Cup is a Horcrux for Gary Bettman. 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
13: Regina Lyric Musical Theater presents Sweeney Todd, the Demon Barber of Fleet Street, June 3rd through 6th at Dark Hall. This classical musical takes you to Victoria, London for the chilling tale of Sweeney Todd.
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15: I'm Jillian Massey with your 980 CJME news update. A family in Radville got a wake-up call it never expected over the long weekend. After seeing flames at a home, a couple traveling to work alerted the family of eight that their house was on fire. The homeowner declined an interview but says she's so grateful for her neighbor's heroic actions. Four communities are still under a state of emergency due to flooding. Public safety says the situation is beginning to ease. Outfitters are having a rough start to the season. Otter Creek Outfitter says it's had to cancel bookings due to so much water and washed out roads. Crummy weather isn't a worry for Regina construction crews. Curtis Donney with the maintenance department says teams will be able to make up for lost time during the summer. CJME weather on Thursday night, mainly cloudy, a 30% chance of showers, risk of a thunderstorm, the low is 6. On Friday, mainly cloudy, a 30% chance of showers, risk of a thunderstorm, the high is 18. That's your 980 CJME news update. I'm Jillian Massey.
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0: Jamie and Locker with you here on the Green Zone on this Thursday afternoon. A little bit of a weather statement again like yesterday. Funnel clouds potentially in some areas of Saskatchewan. But hopefully the rain starts to go away. It should be over.
1: Saddle up, storm chasers.
0: And then tomorrow, maybe slight chance of showers in the south. But this weekend, 24. Sunday, 28 degrees. Into the 30s next week. And away we go with summer in Saskatchewan after that beautiful May long weekend that we had.
1: Like, literally, it's 24 Saturday, 28 on Sunday.
0: That would have been a good weekend to go camping.
1: Wouldn't it have?
0: Next year, it'll be nice because...
1: I'm not going camping next year. So I said it and mark it down. Somebody will remember. Somebody will tune in next year and they'll be like, oh, May long.
0: Our listeners never forget.
1: Sunny in 25. Locker was right.
0: They're referencing predictions I made 15 years ago. They're like elephants. They never forget. Jamie Locker with you here on The Green Zone. Drew Amend is coming up just past 5 o'clock. We might touch a little bit on Connor McDavid, but we do want to preview. Like tonight, it is game one, Montreal and Carolina. But what caught our attention last night and a lot of people's attention is Jerry Mottajong's column out of the Edmonton Journal calling out Connor McDavid for his captaincy.
1: Was he, though?
0: Oh, like, 100% he was.
1: It didn't feel like a hit piece to me.
0: No, half, you read, if you have to read it, because a lot of people saw the headline, Connor McDavid is everything to the Edmonton Oilers, brilliance, all that.
1: Just not a great captain.
0: Just not a good captain. And people read that and went, fire Jerry Mottajong, he's terrible, he's a hack, you're going to push him out. But if you read it, he compliments Connor for 90% of the column.
1: He says in the column, he's the best player in hockey. It doesn't mean he's the best leader. You can have a skill set, you can be good at something, and you could be bad at something, right? You spend your entire life shooting a puck at a garage door. Guess what? You might be lacking in other departments of life. No.
0: And yet they gave him the cap, and he cites they gave him the captaincy at 19. He's still the youngest ever to be named a captain in the National Hockey League.
1: He was he's a generational player. Like, I understand why he did. Like, if we went back and looked at that lineup, maybe there would have been guys on that team that might have been more suited for the captaincy role, but they're bringing a king in. Like, you know what I mean? Like,
0: but part of the premise to what Jerry's saying is his lack of leadership, is his poor captaincy a reason why they haven't kicked down the door yet? When you look at Stanley Cup championship teams. Well, and
1: because
0: was
1: I think
0: it Ken who called? Ken called up and said they were one goal away. Like, they were one goal away. How is their captaincy holding them back
1: but then
0: when they're
1: Ken,
0: that darn here, close?
1: Here's the problem. Ken was, all his comments about McDavid being a good leader, we didn't have a lot of time to get into it with him because we were about to get into another segment. Every comment he made was how great of a hockey player he is. That's not disputed. But I don't understand why, within a fan base, you can actually say something critical about a player and all you're doing is pushing him out of the city. I think, listen, Connor McDavid is a hockey player, all right? Mm-hmm. And he's a really good hockey player. I think he knows he's a good hockey player. I also would be willing to bet that he is aware of his inefficiencies with respect to being a captain. He's not an idiot, but there's an ego thing to it. He's the captain of the Edmonton Oilers. I wouldn't relinquish it either. Right. And I think that's probably why when they do talk about leadership with that team, they talk about a leadership group. I bet you that was initiated by him. I bet you he leans on other guys in that room to step up and do the things he's not good at, like communicating with people.
0: Do you think that he's holding them back?
1: I think that they're, I think
0: not that his ability or anything, but that his leadership and maybe poor performance in that department is holding them back.
1: I think his talent has dragged that team to the Stanley Cup Finals 2 years in a row. I think that's how good he is. I think that in successful organizations, winning organizations, whether it's sports or otherwise, I think that people are in positions and of leadership and people are not in positions of lead, they all work and they mesh well. And there's a culture. And I don't think that team has that this year. I think they had it the last couple of years. They just fell short. I wouldn't say that his lack of ability as a captain, as a leader for the Edmonton Oilers has necessarily held them back. I think that there's just a cohesiveness. There's a lack of team. Like, what did everybody say about that?
0: That's on the captain. That I said it in Vancouver. Quinn Hughes has to eat it. He was the captain, and the culture in that locker room was garbage. If the culture in your locker room is garbage, then that's the leadership's fault.
1: But I don't think it was garbage. I think it was. I think it was tough this year, and something wasn't clicking.
0: Well, he talked about everybody has to care. Yeah. And if you got guys in the room that don't care, you got to kick them in the butt. And I don't think Connor's that guy. I think he's more of a guy who will look over and go, okay, and leave rather than pull a guy in. Sidney Crosby 100% would pull a guy in.
1: Yes. So
0: you go, hey,
1: when you're talking about the Riders, like everybody we talked to mm-hmm. last year after they won that Grey Cup, what did they all say? This group came together.
0: Yep.
1: This was a tight group. No one said anything about how well they played. No one said anything about, you know, who was running the defense, who was running the offense. Everybody said, this group came together as a group, and we won. We won together as a group. I think they've been close. I think they can get back there. I think I think you can become a better leader over time, too.
0: 1-877-332-8255 is the fan line here on the Green Zone. What do you think? Connor McDavid. As a leader, Jerry Mottajong, he is getting absolutely, they're trying to run Jerry Mottajong out of town in Edmonton for his column in the Edmonton Journal. Like, talk about a protectionist fan base over Connor McDavid.
1: It's ridiculous. It really is. Goodness. Some of the comments are so like you're so out to luck. Read the article.
0: A lot of the people calling in and texting us, they're agreeing with you, Locker. They're agreeing with us that McDavid has a fault when it comes to the leadership quotient of who he is for that. When he wears the C, he is the captain. Wayne was the captain. They won cups. Mark was the captain. They won cups. Jason Smith got him to a cup as the captain, but you know, Chris Pronger and some others helped him along the way in the leadership core, right? Connor McDavid, is he a Crosby? No.
1: No.
0: Is he a Landeskog? No.
1: It's not a mess.
0: Is he a Taves?
1: No.
0: So should he be the captain of the Edmonton Oilers? Well,
1: you know what? I think also good leaders realize what their strengths and weaknesses are as well. And I think they have the courage to ask for help, right? They have the courage to pull other people in to help, you know, offset their deficiencies. And I think maybe just what I'm seeing this year with him and Draisaitl speaking out, I think maybe they are at a point where they're maybe maturing into better leaders. It is funny. I listen to a lot of the player driven podcasts now in the NHL, right? And you listen to a lot of players talk about the game, and you listen to a lot of guys that were captains that had a letter on their sweaters when they played in the NHL. And yep. To a man, what do they all say? I wasn't ready. I wasn't great at this. I needed help. I had help from this guy and that guy. And, you know, you got a 29-year-old guy going, man, when they gave me the C, I was like, I was overwhelmed. I didn't.
0: Well, Neil points it out on the text line. He says, I'm agreeing with Locker here. There seems to be this idea around the league, and it's more so the best player on the team needs to be the captain of the team. And I can't wrap my head around it. I can't either. I don't understand. We see it all the time. When it's like McDavid,
1: that's what it's
0: with
1: turned
0: Matthews
1: into now, right?
0: It's like Brady Tkachuk. Should Brady Tkachuk be the captain of the Ottawa Senators? Like Nick Suzuki, they went without a captain for a while until they went, no, Nick Suzuki's the guy.
1: Yeah. Well, you look at even like transitioning into a coaching role, like Gretzky.
0: Oh, he was
1: not a great coach.
0: He was not a great coach. No, that is.
1: He still holds half the records in the NHL. And they put him behind the bench, and he couldn't make it work, right? Not because he didn't know the game, because he wasn't able to flex that muscle.
0: 1-877-332-8255 is the fan line here on the Green Zone. What do you think? Connor McDavid's leadership with the Edmonton Oilers. We'd love to hear from you now. Orion is saying McDavid is not captain material. Who wore the C when we lost the gold medal at the Olympics? McDavid, once Crosby was hurt. If Crosby was healthy and playing, they're winning gold.
1: This is the other thing. Like Tom,
0: I think that's a little bit of a
1: Tom risk. Is reflecting what a lot of people think about hockey, right? And hockey players. McDavid leadership, quiet leader, leads on his ice, you know, leads on the ice.
0: All right, let's go to Ivan in Saskatoon. Ivan, what do you think of the McDavid to captaincy? Good or bad?
3: Well, you know what, boys? I've been waiting to make this call for a while because after the Olympics with McDavid, we all saw what happened. We all saw the looks on their faces. And I know that Locker's a diehard, but Locker, I'm going to have to take you to the mat, brother. You ready?
1: Oh, okay. Yeah.
3: Okay. I'm going to give you the gospel of Edmonton. Now, normally, the gospel is good news, right?
0: Yes.
3: In this case, it's bad news, bro. And I have to give it to you because as a diehard Flames fan, you should, there's an old saying that goes like this, faithful are the wounds of a friend. So I'm going to be a friend to you and I'm going to tell you how it is in Edmonton. This is the thing. Leadership starts from the top. You're talking about McDavid being the captain and all this stuff. But remember, McDavid has been there 11 years, correct?
1: Yeah. Yeah.
3: So if he was Tiger at the Masters, he's halfway through the back nine, rounding about halfway through Amen Corner. So he's got two par fives left to really win this thing. And I'm not betting that. And you know what? If anything, Locker, the look on McDavid's face at the Olympics won him some stock with me because that boy wanted to win. And both of those, you know, if you looked at McDavid and Draisaitl's face after they lost to Anaheim, they looked like a couple of seniors coming out of the bingo hall because they didn't win. It was horrible. But here's the thing. I'm going to give you the gospel now. The brass from the top down, Locker, cannot and does not have the wherewithal to bring a cup-winning team to Edmonton.
1: I don't disagree with you, Ivan.
3: So here's the thing. If that's the case...
1: That's why I've been leery about suggesting, you know, about assigning a certain amount of blame to losses on McDavid, because I think the problem in that organization is much more than just the locker room.
3: But I'll give you the why. The why is they are haunted by five ghosts, brother, by the name of Coffey, Anderson, Messier, Curry, and Gretzky.
1: No, they're haunted right now by a meddling owner.
0: That's the issue. That's the issue is Darryl Cates can't keep his hands off the toy, and owners who do that rarely win.
1: You can win with a past, right? The Habs are proving that right now.
0: We need to take a quick time out, though. Ivan, thanks for the call. 1-877-332-8255. 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
1: Jamie Locker with you here on a Thursday, of course, joined by our CFL insider from TSN, Dave Naylor, as preseason action starts to warm up tomorrow with one game, three games on Saturday.
2: All right. You're looking at a couple of quarterback battles in the CFL in Hamilton and in Ottawa, Dave.
3: Yeah, and let's start with the Hamilton one, where, of course, there is no question about Bo Levi Mitchell in the number one role. But I think when they signed Trey Ford, it was kind of assumed that, okay, Trey was, you know, handed the keys as a franchise quarterback at the start of last season in Edmonton. Didn't work out. They made the switch, you know, new start, that, you know, all that kind of thing. And then he'd have to go be a backup. And I guess the question is he going to be a backup or is he going to be a number three? Because it sure looks like there's a competition for the number two job with Jake Dalagala, who both days that I've been in Hamilton, and I don't know how much to read into this, you never know, but both days that I've been in Hamilton, Jake Dalagala has been taking reps ahead of Trey Ford. So, you know, that, again, optically would kind of stand out to you. And I was there for about half of their I actually got the Argo and Ticat practice today in one day, but I only got to be at half of each to make that work. So I was not at the, it was basically the walkthrough portion in Hamilton. So I didn't get a lot to sort of evaluate or judge the quarterbacks today. But when I was there a week ago, it's just one day, but Dalagala was having a better day than Trey Ford. So that's kind of an interesting one. I asked Scott Milanovich, you know, like on the record, is this a competition for number two? And he did not hesitate. He said yes. In Ottawa, it's a little not quite as definitive that, but you know, Ryan Dinwiddie was asked yesterday, is there a competition for the number one job? And he didn't answer as strongly as Scott Milanovich did on the question about number two in Hamilton, but he said something to the effect, and I want to be careful because I wasn't there and I'm not quoting him directly, but it was essentially every position on this team is a competition, something like that, which doesn't necessarily mean it's like wide open for the number one, but I think it's probably more significant what he didn't say, because he could have like ended it by saying Drew is our starter, right? Like that's the line that ends it, right? He didn't say that. He said every position on this team is something to that effect. Is everywhere is a competition. So, I think that one is just kind of in the, you know, keep an eye on it. And when you think about it, it makes sense because, you know, I think Jake Mayer, I haven't looked this up, but I'm pretty certain he has more starts than Drew Brown does, in the CFL and is more of a proven commodity. And you throw in that, you know, Drew's had some injury history. And I think there's real pressure in Ottawa. I mean, Ottawa is one of those franchises that has kind of got to that point where nobody remembers the Grey Cup in 2016 and, you know, it's a decade ago now, and it's been a terrible decade. And I think their fan base is kind of, you know, slipping because of the number of times they've not just had poor seasons, but right out of the gate have had poor seasons. So all that to say is that if Drew Brown is the start of the year and Ottawa doesn't look very good early on, I my sense would be, you know, given Ryan's answer and some of the dynamics around that team and that Jake Mayer is, you know, objectively a more proven commodity than Drew Brown is in based on experience, I think that's one certainly worth watching.
1: Well, Ottawa fans shouldn't have to worry. Next year, 89% of the teams make the playoffs, so they have a pretty good shot.
3: they would have been the one last year, though, guys.
1: Yes, they would have been. Dave Naylor with us, of course. We're gearing up for a game in Saskatoon, Griffith Stadium, the Riders and the Winnipeg Blue Bombers on the Winnipeg side. How interested are you in watching Taylor Algersma in his first game action with CFL rules?
3: Very, very interested in Taylor Algersma. And excuse me if I've said this on your program already, because I've been saying this to people. I said it to somebody this morning when the Algersma conversation comes around. And we got to remember this, right? That since Russ Jackson retired at the end of the 1969 season, when I was two, the number of quarterbacks trained at the Canadian university level who've been able to maintain and hold a number one quarterback job in the CFL is?
1: That's a zero.
3: Zero. So you know, and then look, I know he looked, I was there. I saw him, you know, look decent in the NFL last summer in preseason. You know, he, I think by all accounts would have got a starting opportunity in the UFL if he'd been able to get a work visa. So there's some real impressive things about him from what he's done, you know, in the U.S. even. But again, everybody who comes up here has got, most guys have got that on their resume. You know, look good in a camp somewhere last year. That's why they got signed. That's why they're here. So I think Taylor Algersma, I'm extremely curious to see what he'll look like. I'm, you know, rooting for him because I think it's a great story. But I think some of the conversation and just sort of, you know, him being the guy in waiting, when you put some context around that, you know, he's battling history, you know, in order to be that guy. But yeah, I think he's one of the most intriguing stories of this season, particularly since he could be the number two. And like, if I was doing an over under on how many games Zach Collaros is going to play this year, I would say 14, you know what I mean? Which leaves four starts for somebody potentially. So we may get to, you know, get some answers to some of these questions during the course of the season.
2: There'll be some number crunching here over the next week or so with the CFL fantasy leagues. Is Nathan Rourke the hands down number one pick, first pick for everybody?
3: I think so. I mean, if you just look at how he played in the second half last year, the way he was healthy. He's 27, I believe, now. I mean, right, kind of, he's not a young guy anymore. He's right in that heart of his prime. And, look, I think that, I'll just say this, I think if Nathan Rourke wanted to be in the National Football League somewhere in a camp this summer, he could have been. And I don't know that, but I remember Farhan and I reporting the Grey Cup week last year that Nathan Rourke was not going to accept any invitations to work out. And I don't know whether he got any or what, but I'll just say this. If you're 26 years old and you're a quarterback and you win the MOP in the CFL, somebody's going to work you out in the NFL and likely someone's going to sign you. And he didn't even glance at that road. So again, I think that's just an acknowledgement of, you know, how committed he is now to the CFL and the BC Lions. He's locked in. He's focused in. I think he's the best player in the league, and in fantasy, I would not hesitate at all.
1: Well, Dave, we'll leave it there. And, of course, coming up in the next few weeks, we'll start our full-on previews heading into the CFL regular season. Have a good weekend.
3: Well, indeed. I'm on the panel Saturday for Toronto Hamilton, so looking forward to doing that as well. Talk to you guys later.
1: Toronto and Hamilton on TSN. All the other games this weekend to watch, including the Riders and the Bombers, on CFL Plus on 980 CJME and 650 CKOM.
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10: From the National Newsroom of the Canadian Press, I'm Lisa Laporte. Foreign Affairs Minister Anita Anand says global affairs consular officials are on the ground in Turkey, where 12 Canadians deported from Israel have arrived. She says officials are ensuring all 12 receive urgent medical care as required so they can return home to Canada as soon as possible. She also says Canada unequivocally condemns the grave mistreatment of Canadians in Israel, noting those responsible must be held accountable. The Canadians were detained off the coast of Cyprus last weekend as part of a flotilla carrying humanitarian aid headed to the Gaza Strip. Alberta Premier Danielle Smith is set to answer questions today about a referendum in the province to decide on separation. This after she told a televised address on Thursday that Albertans would vote in an October 19th referendum on separation, but won't directly vote on whether the province should leave Canada. There's an update in the case of the former Prince Andrew in his home country.
7: British police have appealed for witnesses in their investigation into alleged offences by Andrew Mountbatten Windsor, including sexual misconduct. Thames Valley police also said they had been in contact with lawyers for a woman who alleges she was taken to a location in Windsor for sexual purposes in 2010. A police statement said if she wishes to report this to police, it will be taken seriously and handled with care, sensitivity and respect for her privacy. Police are calling for anyone with information about alleged sexual offences, corruption, fraud or the sharing of confidential information to come forward. The 66-year-old former prince was arrested in February and questioned under criminal caution on suspicion of misconduct in public office related to his role as a British trade envoy. Andrew has repeatedly denied wrongdoing in connection with all allegations against him. I'm Lawrence Brooks.
10: A painting of Prince Rupert with a mysterious backstory has sold for a high amount at auction.
8: The 361-year-old portrait was once owned by collapsed department store Hudson's Bay Company, which has aired Heffel Fine Art Auction House to sell its 4,400 pieces of art and artifacts. The Prince Rupert painting's purchase price of $217,250 includes the hammer price of $180,000 plus the buyer's premium, and it was sold at live auction in Toronto's ritzy Yorkville neighborhood, where several other pieces, including art from the group of seven, were also on offer. John Kennedy, The Canadian Press.
10: And head spas are popping up across Canada and the U.S. as North Americans embrace Japanese-style scalp massages. They offer deep cranial and facial relaxation. Head spas originated in Japan. They're rooted in centuries-old practices that combine massage with herbal tinctures. This is The Canadian Press. In sports, the Montreal Canadiens surrendered the first goal in 33 seconds, but then they roared back with four of their own to close out the opening 20 minutes in a surprise 6-2 win over the Carolina Hurricanes in Game 1 of the NHL's Eastern Conference Final. Habs head coach Martin St. Louis described the process of quickly flipping the page after Monday's Game 7 win over the Buffalo Sabres to advance.
11: You got to be careful in giving so much information to players in a short amount of time. You got to pick a couple things and try to address that, and that's what we did.
10: Game 2 goes Saturday. In the NBA's Eastern Conference Finals Series, the New York Knicks beat the Cleveland Cavaliers 109-93 to take a 2-0 series lead. And in Major League Baseball action Thursday, the Toronto Blue Jays beat the New York Yankees 2-0. From the Canadian Press, I'm Lisa Laporte.
12: I'm Jillian Massey with your 980 CJME News Update. A family in Radville got a wake-up call it never expected over the long weekend. After seeing flames at a home, a couple traveling to work alerted the family of eight that their house was on fire. The homeowner declined an interview but says she's so grateful for her neighbor's heroic actions. Four communities are still under a state of emergency due to flooding. Public safety says the situation is beginning to ease. Outfitters are having a rough start to the season. Otter Creek Outfitter says it's had to cancel bookings due to so much water and washed out roads. Crummy weather isn't a worry for Regina construction crews. Curtis Donnie with the maintenance department says teams will be able to make up for lost time during the summer. CJME weather on Thursday night, mainly cloudy, a 30% chance of showers, risk of a thunderstorm, the low is 6. On Friday, mainly cloudy, a 30% chance of showers, risk of a thunderstorm, the high is 18. 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I'm Jillian Massey.
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0: it seems strange if your intention is to keep things the same that you would open the door to someone else other than the people of Saskatchewan who built ISC and should benefit from ISC.
1: Yeah, it's a topic of conversation. The sale of ISC, Information Services Corporation, that has, I would say it has some people applauding and some people booing. Supporters say smart financial move. It protects jobs. It brings long-term investment. Critics are saying if it's this central to property rights and public records, should it ever leave more direct public control? It's this discussion about sell the crown, don't sell the crown. ISC, this deal, by the way, is a $1.2 billion sale to outside investors. The government says it holds the key to keeping the head office here in Saskatchewan and the data here in Saskatchewan. Some say that's good enough. Some say it doesn't go far enough. This is exactly why we brought Paul Martin on the program right off the start of the show, because Paul, Ralco's business commentator, always good. He's been doing this stuff so long. He's been around the industries and businesses so long. He's always good at even giving us a little bit of a history lesson, which is exactly where we started off talking about the importance of ISC in Saskatchewan.
2: Well, if you go back far enough, this is really what was known as land titles way back when. And it was the government-owned registration spot where you would put your name on the title. That's where the titles were held. And we had to keep some sort of a registry so that if I claimed that I own my house, I actually could prove that I own my house. And that's important when you go to the bank, for example. If you're going to get a mortgage, the bank attaches to that mortgage the security of your property. Well, the bank has to be able to prove that Paul does indeed own the house that we're going to forward advance the mortgage on. So that's where it comes from. And then later in life, it started to morph. People got to thinking that, well, a registry is a registry is a registry. What else can you register? So vital statistics, for example, went over there. They kicked around some other stuff that didn't happen, but others began to realize this was an opportunity for us to get beyond Saskatchewan, and they started kicking around the idea of starting to privatize it. So they turned it into a company, and over time sold about, they basically got it listed on the stock exchange, so the bulk of it was all the shares were traded. But the government held on to about 30%, not quite, but in the neighborhood of 30%. So the people of Saskatchewan still own 30% of it, roughly.
1: Mm-hmm.
2: And then it started offering these services to other jurisdictions. And it became, a business. And so we could generate revenue by doing registrations for land titles, for example, in, the Northwest Territories or wherever you want. You really just sort of take down the boundaries at that point and create an expansion opportunity. And you become specialized at it, and that's what happened here. And now you've got the case, which is the pension funds in Quebec, saying, we like the look of this thing, and we think it can be grown even faster, farther, and they want to buy it. So if you read the wording of what the government's press release said was, they will support this deal. So effectively, the case in Quebec has said, we are making a bid, an offer for all the stock of that company. And Saskatchewan, the government owns about 30%, 29 or something like that. The government says, we will vote our shares in favor of it. But there's still 80% or 70%, I guess, still floating around that are in the hands of average investors, institutions, those kinds of things. So they have to convince all of them to trade in their shares, too. And they made a very, handsome offer for the stock at about a 50% premium over what it was trading at. And now we'll see. Will somebody else come along and offer more? I mean, that's always a possibility. You've seen bidding wars happen and these kinds of things before. So we're not done yet, but at least the thing is in play.
1: So just to clear up a couple of, because I'm seeing a number of texts that are floating in on the text line saying, I can't believe the Saskatchewan government is selling its shares to Quebec. That's not true. That's not what's happening here.
2: No, the Quebec pension funds, which are managed by the case, has made a bid for it. So it won't be the government of Quebec that's buying it, but it will be the parent company will be in Quebec. Under the terms of when they created Information Services Corp, that's ISC, they put in place what's called a golden share, which really means that the headquarters of the company will always stay here. Now, when you listed it on the stock exchange, you basically said no longer is ownership going to be 100% Saskatchewan, because anybody can buy on the stock exchange. So if you're a Toronto person, you could buy the stock on the exchange. But the mind and management, if they, as they like to say, will stay in Saskatchewan. And I think the government has guaranteed some late legislative changes that, you know, coincidentally just happened in the last few days that effectively cleared the way for this. That Saskatchewan government will get to appoint a couple of directors to this thing. So there will be some influence. But, yep, it's right. But, you know, technically, this company hasn't been owned in Saskatchewan for quite a while.
1: Right.
2: Yeah.
1: And so that golden share, that 29.5% shares owned by the province will still be retained by the province.
2: Yeah, just the golden share, not the 29.5% that will be sold.
1: Okay.
2: And those are voting shares. But the golden share really means it's like a legislative hammer. But if the bylaws of this company state that it must always be headquartered in Saskatchewan, and if you want to buy the company, you have to accept that condition. And so that condition has been accepted by the prospective buyer. They're going to leave the headquarters here. They'll leave management in place. And so we'll continue to see the business headquartered here. And if the business grows, that growth will accrue in Saskatchewan. There'll be more jobs here and, you know, that sort of stuff. So effectively, you've got a very deep capital pool that's now got control of the company. If they're prepared to put more money in, maybe they can expand it. And when the government trades in its shares, they sell them. There's about $270 million is what they said they're going to get out of it. They're going to put it into hospital infrastructure. Now, I haven't said what that is yet, but, you know, we probably should expect an announcement fairly soon on some kind of, you know, hospital construction project of some sort.
1: Paul Martin is my guest, Ralco business commentator. So maybe two questions that flow from this, Paul. I'll ask them both and you can answer them in your own time. Number one, is this a good decision for the province to give up their shares, their 29.5%? And then a number two, is there a worry about this ownership of what is, I mean, I realize it's bigger than Saskatchewan, but a lot of our information is in this company that is now going to be owned by potentially a pension plan in Quebec.
2: Yeah. You know, a part of one of the provisions here is that the data, all the data that's sent must be resident here too. So headquarters stays here and the data stays here. So I don't think, you know, the threat to data is any different than it was 2 days ago. It's still managed here, and all of the same legislative requirements under, you know, Privacy Act and that sort of stuff all remains in effect. The grander issue of whether we should be in this or out of this, and at the end of the day, if you think this is a business that has the potential to grow, then the hard part for anything that's owned, at least even partially owned by government, you have to put capital in once in a while to grow. And is the provincial government in a position to advance capital? And if you're sitting at the cabinet table, you say, I've got this asset over here, ISC, that's making money, and somebody's willing to pay for it. And I got one over here called Sask Power, which is going to need a whole lot of capital going forward. What decision do I make, right? And so, yeah, there's a kind of a pride of ownership thing in here. But really, if the company has potential to grow, then get out of the way. And I don't think governments really have the capacity these days to invest, even if it's a winner, to put more money into them. And if the marketplace is prepared to do it, then I guess get out of the way and let it happen. And hopefully you can figure out a way to accrue all of the growth to benefit your community. And that's what ship thing in here. But really, if the company has potential to grow, then get out of the way. And I don't think governments really have the capacity these days to invest, even if it's a winner, to put more money into them. And if the marketplace is prepared to do it, then I guess get out of the way and let it happen. And hopefully you can figure out a way to accrue all of the growth to benefit your community. And that's what

0: when I was sitting in the legislature as a reporter. And that was probably the most dominant thing we talked about, was privatization. It was back in the day Maggie Thatcher was the Prime Minister of England. She was privatizing to beat the band. There was a fellow that had worked with her named Madsen Peary, who ended up working in Saskatchewan. And in those days, we sold a whole mess of things. Potash Corp got sold. It was a crown at one point. Sask Mining Development Corp got sold. This is not new to us. And Sask Energy was on the block. But a backbench MLA on the opposition side by the name of Bob Mitchell, who later went on to be a justice minister in the province, was pretty sharp when he was reading the legislation. And he found a mishap in it. And he ended up getting the whole thing derailed. And Sask Energy never did go to the privatization. But that kind of took the wind out of the sails of privatizing. But back then, probably everything would have been on the auction block in those days. And went away for 25 years or whatever. And I think the Sask Party has been very, very sensitive to this. They probably lost the first go at the election with privatization of crowns being the issue. And I think politically it's just been dynamite. This is not one of the core ones in ISC. And the privatization decision was actually taken some years ago when they put it on the stock exchange. So I don't think this is a quantum leap and probably should not be seen politically as the first step towards the next ones. You'll remember, actually, Evan, that at one point they were kicking around the idea of selling up to 49% of SaskTel. You might remember that. Mm-hmm. That's off the table. And they've tested these waters, and politically that just doesn't fly to take the big ones like SGI or SaskPower, SaskTel, Sask Energy. Politically, they don't work. The people of the province like the ownership position that we have. And so I don't think something as small as ISC is really a bellwether of anything bigger. I think the ship has sailed already on whether we privatize ISC. That happened a long time ago. This is really just transactional.
1: I think,
2: I think if just we're almost out of time here, Paul, but if this is the logical choice, if this is a good business move, it's surprising to me that we aren't seeing like a news conference around this, right? Because it's, as you said, there's been already some talk that this could be infrastructure rebuild for hospitals or something like that. It seems like this kind of slipped into the news cycle fairly quietly.
0: Yeah, well, a couple of things with that. One is it's a publicly traded company, right? So you have to be really careful how you release this information, because all shareholders must have equal access to this information. So I think, the announcement comes out that there's a deal, and that's done after the market is closed. Now there's a whole lot of legal wrangling to get this thing completed. And should it get done, then I think you'll see the press conferences about what the government's going to do with the money it made on the deal. But it did kind of go quietly, and I think probably caught a lot by surprise.
1: Thanks again to Paul Martin, Ralco business commentator, for a bit of an in-depth look at ISC, the sale of it, and what it might mean for the province. All right, let's do this. Let's take our last break. When we come back, I want to get back to some of these field find stories. We did that segment where we were asking, while you're out in the field, whether it's seeding or whatever, what's the weirdest, what's the coolest, what's the strangest thing you found laying in your field? Still some great texts I want to get to. We'll do those when we come back here on 650 CKOM and 980 CJME.
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1: So,
2: Daryl called it, right in his grade 2 yearbook. In small print under a grainy photo, his 7-year-old self said, he's going to be a gas man. When asked why, he exclaimed,
3: I just like the smell of gas.
2: Daryl eventually grew up, roamed the West searching for work, even tried being a banker in Medicine Hat. 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
4: Wes out of Saskatoon said, Evan, about 30 years ago, I found a shotgun while seeding. It was leaning up against the willows. I remember some guys goose hunting in the fall before. They must have forgot it there. Mr. Waldner from Swift Current, who we hear from regularly, found a Red Wing shoe. An old Red Wing shoe in the field, and a nice shiny snap-on wrench. Nothing wrong with that. Who was it earlier said they're always looking for their 9/16 wrench that they seem to be dropping? Maybe Mr. Waldner found it. Terry from Indian Head said he always finds the rings off of horse harness. Somehow they end up getting hooked on the point of the shank. Gene from Wawota out picking rocks found a duck decoy a couple years ago. How many people, by the way, called in today and their find was while they were rock picking, right? That seems to be one of the number one ways. There's probably a couple of reasons for that. One of the things is you're looking for objects in the field. The other thing is, and this is maybe just unique to the Bray farm, but the rock picking that was done on our farm was done on an open air tractor. So you weren't sitting as high. You're in the open air. You're probably able to see the things a lot quicker. Plus, of course, you're looking for them, but lots of rock picking finds today. What else we got here? A few years ago, I was seeding. I got stuck. I went to pull the pin. I found a spearhead. This is Jason in Merrifield. He also says 25 years ago, he was using his Leatherman tool to cut a hose, left the Leatherman tool on the frame. It fell off, of course, when he drove away, and his dad found it 10 years later. Not in a field, but our mower guy for the RM found an urn with ashes in a backpack. This is Jeremy in Indian Head. Ended up it was from BC. Trevor said he lost the square bale picker one fall and found it in the tractor tire the next spring. I'm not surprised to hear that. 1974, I was 12. I found a dime cultivating a 160-acre field when I broke a shank off. I got to the end of the field, stopped to look to see which one was broken. I saw something gleaming. got off the old 4020, and there it was, an 1890 dime. Looked it up in a coin book. Apparently it was valued at $1,600. Robin Swift Current goes on to say, God knows where it is today. Probably went into a soda pop machine or something like that.
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14: It's 5:30 this morning. Should Alberta quit Canada? We have a new development in that getting closer to reality.
15: I will therefore be voting for Alberta to remain in Canada.
14: An update on the flooding picture in our province and why the names Colton Bushy and Gerald Stanley are coming up in Manitoba. Another day with a chance of rain and a storm with a high of 18 right now in downtown Regina. A few clouds and 6 degrees.
13: This is the CJME Morning News with Kevin Martell.
14: Heading into the weekend where we are expected to warm up. Thanks for listening on this Friday morning. We are bringing you a new development out of Alberta this morning. New comments by Premier Danielle Smith addressing the thorny issue of separation. Albertans will have to make a big decision. Their premier is adding a 10th question to an upcoming referendum in October about separating from the country. 980 CJME's Abby Zivrink is bringing us the latest details. And Abby, what could this look like for us?
16: Yeah, Kevin, we might need a passport to visit our friends and family next door. Alberta is getting one step closer to packing up and leaving Canada. Premier Danielle Smith says she's been clear about where she stands.
15: I will therefore be voting for Alberta to remain in Canada. while continuing to work each and every day to restore and strengthen provincial rights under the Canadian Constitution.
16: Now, the question on this referendum isn't about separating right now. It'll ask Albertans whether it's time to hold another vote in the future, officially deciding whether they should say goodbye to Canada.
14: Thank you, Abby. Premier Smith is set to answer questions later today about the referendum on separating. Now, separatist leaders dismiss the referendum question as spineless and ineffective. The lawyer representing separatists, Jeffrey Rath, says Smith is betraying hundreds of thousands of party members and pandering to the NDP.
7: Danielle just kicked over a hornet's nest and tried to dress it up with a lot of pretty language about how much she values all of us and how much she hears us and blah, blah, blah.
14: Tory leader Pierre Poilievre, meantime, says he and all Conservative MPs will campaign for Alberta to stay part of Canada. Poilievre says the federal Liberals should do more to suppress separatist sentiment in Alberta by pushing resource development and dropping the gun buyback program. Now to the latest in our continuing coverage of Saskatchewan spring flooding. Conditions are improving, but the province is still keeping an eye on northern parts of Saskatchewan. The Water Security Agency says flows on many rivers are starting to go down, except for the Churchill River system and Lac La Ronge. Highway crews say access to all northern communities is restored. Drivers are still urged to check the highway hotline as some roads are reduced to single-lane traffic. Farron Anderson, meantime, from Otter Creek Outfitters, says conditions gave them a pretty tough start. They dealt with flooded roads, snow removal, and as well canceled bookings. She says she's optimistic for the rest of the season. We know in the latest crop report, widespread rain and flooding slowed seeding progress across the northeast region. Andre Lavoie farms north of Albertville, which is north of PA.
17: We haven't seen water like this. My grandfather's 92 years old. He's never seen this before.
14: He estimates he's about 10 to 12 days behind schedule. CJME News Time is 5:33. It's been a rough start for construction season in Regina. Prolonged cooler weather along with snowfall caused minor delays to city projects, but the city's Curtis Doney says shouldn't change the timelines for those projects.
18: The team did a great job clearing those quickly, but we had lots of trees that are down that impacted streets and roads and residents. Some were on public property and some were on private.
14: There were also delays caused by last week's windstorm. When Doney says it wasn't safe to work, he also says city crews were very quick to get damaged trees cleaned up. Doney was speaking at the city celebrated Public Works Day yesterday, showing off its equipment and yards to around 400 elementary school students. It's a potentially life-saving wake-up call. The heroic actions of one couple helped save 8 lives over this past long weekend when a fire took over a home in Radville, but an hour and a half drive south of Regina. 980 CJME's Jillian Massey brings us the story from the couple who charged into the home to alert the family.
19: I feel like if we stood back and waited for the fire department, it would have been a different story.
20: The strong smell of smoke greeted Samantha Taggart when her boyfriend shouldered in the door of her neighbor's home on fire.
19: It must have singed my hair because I lost some hair in the back there.
20: The couple made the split-second decision after they couldn't douse the flames with a garden hose and didn't get an answer after banging on the door. The two were able to help get 8 people out of the house before it burned. Radville's fire chief Byron Labby believes the home is a total loss.
21: Thanks to them, and glad that they were there to help them.
20: He says this could have been a much different scenario without their heroic actions. In Regina, Jillian Massey, 980 CJME.
14: An MLA from Manitoba is facing criticism for saying a farmer who killed a man in this province was a victim. Opposition Tory member Josh Ginter commented on the debate of a resolution there about the rights of people to defend their homes with force if necessary. Gerald Stanley was acquitted of second-degree murder in the death of Colton Bushy, who was shot dead a decade ago near Bigger. Premier Wapkinu calls Ginter's words hateful and divisive, saying he should apologize Bushy's family. And that is a wrap on The Late Show with Stephen Colbert.
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14: Now that's Paul McCartney. The two then both sang Hello, Goodbye. CBS said the show was being canceled because of financial reasons, though many suspected political pressure from the Trump administration played a role. The latest local news is as close as your phone. 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TJME Market Watch and early morning trading. The loonie right now is at 72.49 cents U.S. Oil is up $2.10 to $98.45 U.S. a barrel. Last close, the TSX, it was up 247 points at 34,409. The Dow Jones, it was up 276 points at 50,285. CJME News Time is 5:37.
0: CJME weekend weather. Well, today, again, another mixture of sun and cloud with a 30% chance of showers, perhaps later this afternoon. Risk of a thunderstorm again, too. Not that windy. Pretty light from the northwest, between 10 and 20 and a high of 18 degrees. Overnight, another risk of showers or thunderstorms. It drops to 5. Will be sunny and 22 tomorrow. Sunday, sunshine at 27 and up to 30 on back to work Monday. Right now, Saskatoon is 5. It's 3 in Swift Current. 6 degrees in Weyburn. Estimate is at 9, so is Yorkton. Moose Jaw right now, partly cloudy at 5. Here in Regina, it's partly cloudy, light west wind at 10. We're now 6 degrees. And time for CJME Sports with Kevin.
14: Montreal takes Game 1 of the Eastern Conference Final. Convincing win on the road in Carolina, beating the Hurricanes 6-2. Over on the other side of the Stanley Cup playoffs, Colorado and Vegas are on the ice tonight. The Golden Knights up 1-0 in the Western Conference Final Series. At the junior level, the Memorial Cup kicks off tonight in Kelowna as the host Rockets take on the OHL champion Kitchener Rangers. Riders are back on the field in game action this weekend. Green Zone's Jamie Nine Locker tell us it's a home game, but it's not in Regina.
0: Preseason game number 2, Riders in Saskatoon. Looks like a gorgeous day for football for Rider fans in Saskatoon, Locker. And of course, we actually get to see Trevor Harris this time and this offense for a series 2.
2: They're going to throw him out there for a bit. Yes. I'm interested in the festivities revolving around the game too, right? There's been a lot of conversation about what they're going to do to celebrate the fact that they're up there for the first time in how many years? It was the 90s the last time they played a game up in Saskatoon. So I'm excited for Saskatoon. I hope everybody gets out and enjoys it.
14: The New York Knicks are now up 2-0 in the NBA's Eastern Conference Final, having beaten Cleveland 109-93 last night. And the Blue Jays got a 2-0 win over the Yankees last night, able to split their 4-game series. Next up, Toronto hosts the Pirates for the start of a 3-game set. Today on the Green Zone, Riders linebacker Nick Weeb. Tune into the show from 2 to 6 this afternoon on 980 CJME. I'm Kevin Martell.
0: Thank you, Kevin. Now Sarah Mills in the Mills Minute.
3: The CTVW5 investigations into Canada's major airport should give us all food for thought. The reporting has uncovered allegations of airport employees with alleged links to organized crime, drug trafficking and violence, and all had access to the most restricted areas. One story revealed Canadians who had their bag tags swapped and then were caught with drugs inside. It's hard to imagine. Who hasn't watched their bags come off the scale and onto the conveyor and you think, hey, that's a process, my bag will be there at the other end? Not so. And while this is a major investigation that has Transport Canada now looking into because of the vetting process these individuals had and they were allowed to keep their access for a time, there are a lot of fantastic airport workers and these stories shouldn't tar everyone, but it's enough for travellers to consider ways they might protect themselves and their bags going forward. I'm Sarah Mills.
0: Thank you, Sarah. CJME weather. It is a bit cloudy now. The sun will be off and on today. Mix of sun and cloud with chance of a late shower, a thunderstorm again at 30%. So pretty small risk. The wind out of the northwest at 20 and a high of 18 today. And there could be a shower or a thunderstorm overnight tonight, a low of 5. But tomorrow looks great. Sunny and 22. It's the big street fair and the cathedral festival tomorrow, and then Sunday, sunshine at 27 degrees. Nice weekend forecast here. 5 now in Moose Jaw. Regina partly cloudy. Northeast wind at 10. It's 6 degrees.
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0: Friday morning, we made it. It's the end of what was a short work week for many. And I hope you had a great evening last night. I know there were funnel cloud advisories around the province, but it doesn't seem like we're waking up to any reports of serious damage by no means. Now and then I see on social media, I had a little hail in my area, even within Regina in the northwest. Not necessarily sure if that's true or not for you, but did get a little rain last night. Bit of a light show, too. I could see the sky occasionally, some lightning around 6 o'clock, and then a little rain, and then about 8 o'clock, what a rainbow. Lots of people taking photos and sharing pictures on social media, I see. But this morning, we're in the same pattern as we have been the last few days. You know, that mix of sun and cloud, and could we get another light shower today, perhaps? But generally speaking, the weekend is going to warm up nicely. Temperatures into the 20s. And next week, they're forecasting 30s. But, man, one thing's for sure. Incoming beautiful, warmer temperatures and lots of sun. After all this moisture is going to likely mean we'll have to stock up on bug spray inevitably. Mosquito populations, I bet, are going to explode. I've noticed that, you know, some of the water that sits in the ditches along Arcola or even Ring Road. City crews were out this week driving through them, putting whatever they do in there to prevent mosquitoes. Hopefully it's working because they love me. Not looking forward to mosquito season by no means. But yes, the weather improving. Perfectly timed for the 35th Cathedral Village Arts Festival. The street fair has been on all week. And tomorrow, of course, the big day, 13th Avenue is closed down. From Albert Street to Elphinstone, they'll start doing that at 6 o'clock tomorrow, and then the party rolls all day long. And Rob Truskowski from the festival shared earlier this week they've got a few new twists.
1: Well, I mean, there's always amazing things, but this year is our first year of a collaboration with Sagewawak Artists Collective, an Indigenous artist collective that's been around since the 90s here, and they have sponsored a new stage in Holy Rosary Park. So we've got kind of the big top tent, and then we have this new stage, and we've got an incredible music and performance lineup set up. I think it's going to be, you know, I'm guaranteeing the weather publicly on Saturday, and we're going to have an incredible time in the park.
0: Yeah, lots of fun even tonight. Food vendors, block parties on, and live music in the Holy Rosary Park tent. And Jeff Straker, he was on the show this week, too. He said he's host of something they call Village Voices tonight.
2: At 7 p.m., Westminster United Church, I'm hosting, along with my fantastic co-host, Kylie Carver, this event called Village Voices, and we are going to sing together. We're going to make a beautiful noise. You need no singing experience. Projected lyrics, live accompaniment. We'll teach harmonies on the spot, little impromptu harmonies, and through the course of the hour and a half, we're going to have people singing incredible levels. We're going to make a little video tape of it. And the whole idea is to get a bunch of people in a room to make a big old beautiful noise and kind of celebrate this idea of getting together and seeing the goodness of that.
0: Well, it's going to be a heck of a party. Cathedral Village Arts Festival. Today, tomorrow, it wraps up. And also this weekend, a big community cleanup coming in North Central. Chief Mark Fox, Paiapot First Nation, will be leading the cleanup effort in Regina's North Central neighborhood today from 10 till 3. Also today, the city intends to get all the spray pads going for the first time. The outdoor pools aren't quite ready yet, but soon. Downtown tomorrow morning, another outdoor farmers market starts at 9, goes till 1. And after missing last weekend because of the lousy weather and the soggy field conditions, our flag football season, it was canceled last weekend. It should be good to go tonight. Now, I know we got a little rain last night. There's a risk later this afternoon, but I think we should be okay. Probably get games in tonight, certainly tomorrow. And remember, tomorrow, if you're going to flag football, you can't park anymore on the neighborhood streets near the rugby field there. Neighborhoods, we're starting to complain about the heavy traffic on Saturday mornings. And you, if you're in flag football, you know it's frustrating. There are some parking lots designated, but it's always a challenge. Just get there early tomorrow, and they will be, I'm sure, looking to ticket anyone who does think they can just park anywhere they want. Meanwhile, let's hope our farmers have a great weekend in the fields, too. The latest crop report telling us seeding is now at 29%. On average, the province is usually over 50% done by now. CJME weekend weather looks like this. 18 degrees today. Looks a little gray out there out your window perhaps this morning, or if you're just stepping outside. But there will be some peaks of the sunshine, too. Wind, not that windy. Northwest at 20. And a 30% chance. Small risk of a shower or thunderstorm later. There's also the risk of showers overnight, down to 5 degrees. And then tomorrow, the beginning of what? Maybe a big heat wave? Sunny and 22 tomorrow. Sunday, sunshine and 27. And look at Monday. Heading back to work and school, up to 30 degrees then. Right now, it is 5 degrees in Moose Jaw. Partly cloudy in Regina. Wind out of the northeast at 10. It's 6 degrees. And we got a football game this weekend, too. Preseason in Saskatoon. Grey Cup champ, Green Zone analyst Belton Johnson joins me next.
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0: Yeah, they're bringing him out in Saskatoon tomorrow night at Griffith Stadium. I heard Green Zone Rider reporter Scott Roblin telling everyone yesterday in the Green Zone that he thought training camp yesterday had the most energy and best tempo so far of the entire camp. And a big test in Saskatoon against the Bombers at Griffith, where a crowd of at least 10,000 or more is waiting. And Coach Mace, he's pumped up.
1: I don't know. I've heard a million things. I heard togas are maybe a thing here. I hope that's a thing. I want to see that. But, you know, one thing I do know, you could put a field anywhere in this province and people are going to show up in green and white. You know, the fact that this team here at the university has been had the success that they've had in the past and have had the fanship that they've had in the past, you know, it won't shock me. This place is buzzing. So looking forward to that. It's going to be exciting. It's awesome that we're here. Green and white has no face.
0: Okay, the game won't be on TV, but you will again be able to catch it on the league's free streaming service, CFL Plus. Joining me now, Grey Cup champ, Green Zone analyst, Belton Johnson. Sounds like the coach is pumped that it was a big day yesterday at training camp. Everyone had high energy. How's your energy this morning, coach? Or champ? I hope I got Belton here. We're having a little technical difficulties. I know he can probably hear me. Okay, Frank's going to work on getting Belton here. I'm sure he's there, but nonetheless, again, Griffith Stadium, they've already hauled out this huge portable jumbotron for replays. They've got banners everywhere. And at the, we got Belton here? There he is. Belton, you there?
2: I'm here, Greg.
0: There you go.
2: Let's go.
0: Sorry about the technical difficulties. Hey, welcome to the show, buddy. You pumped for this one?
2: I'm ready for it, Greg. This is the last preseason game. Just, you know, for me, I just want to see that continuity for the starters and everything, right? You know, being able to see Trevor Harris, Vapor Baker, Ouellette, the O-line. The guys, they should be pumped for this last one here.
0: Well, let's zero in on quarterbacks. I know after the game last week, you thought Trevor Harris, maybe a play or two, and then everyone pounced on you and said, no, Darrell Davis and Jamison, come on, he's got to play longer. How long do you want to play Trevor Harris?
2: Well, you know, they had me thinking about, you know, all the, you know, the Riders, they'll be off what, about 3 weeks before they play another game here after the Saturday, right? So, I'm okay with a series, but to please Jamie and Darrell, I'll go 2 series.
0: Now, I know you were like everyone else, kind of like, ooh, look at Braden Shager there at the end of the last game, too. But Jack Cohen, does he need more time? And who are you most focused on of those two quarterbacks?
2: Well, and that's the thing, right? You know, I just wonder with the guys here, right, Shager and Cohen, you know, they would have gone back. They would have watched film and everything. So I think the pressure is probably more so on Shager right now versus Cone because, again, Cone's been in the system. He should know things. So I just want to see him, you know, command the offense. I didn't see it last week. I saw it more so from Shager than Cone.
0: Okay, we'll be watching that too. Anyone else do you think has to really prove themselves tomorrow?
2: Well, maybe not prove themselves, but, you know, I'd like to see more, you know, Malcolm Bell out there again. The way he talks the talk, he walked the walk last week, so I want to continue to see that. And I did like some of those the younger receiver that Sexton, because I think he was a late addition to camp, and he showed out last week. So just to see if he could do more of that this upcoming week, Greg.
0: I'm also going to keep my eye on local fan favorite and former Husky there, Daniel Weeb. He seems to have impressed a lot of people in camp, and I'm curious to see how much more he can show us tomorrow, too. The Bombers come in with a new look, too. Are you eager to see them?
2: Screw the Bombers. No,
0: I just think it's going to be a tough year. I love the attitude. Love the attitude. Well, football is back. Hey, I mentioned it earlier how we lost our flag football last weekend. You're a coach in the league. You think we're going to go tonight and tomorrow? It looks better, doesn't it?
2: I'm hoping so, Greg. You know, I tried to have practice last night. Had it for about 30 minutes till it started lightning and raining there. But hoping to what Mother Nature's kind for us this weekend.
0: I hope so, too. All right, Belton. We'll talk to you Monday. We'll recap the game, and I'll get some predictions out of the about the new year, new season from you, too, on Monday, okay?
2: Sounds good, Greg.
0: Belton Johnson, CJME News Time Now is 5:58.
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11: It's 6 o'clock this morning. Should Alberta quit Canada? We have a new development in that, getting closer to reality.
12: I will therefore be voting for Alberta to remain in Canada.
11: An update on the flooding picture in our province, plus why the names Colton Bushy and Gerald Stanley are coming up in Manitoba. Another day with a chance of rain and a storm. High of 18 for today. Right now in downtown Regina, foggy now and 6.
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11: Heading into the weekend, we're expected to warm up. Thanks for listening on this Friday morning. We are bringing you a new development out of Alberta this morning. New comments by Premier Danielle Smith addressing the thorny issue of separation. Albertans will have to make a big decision. Their premier is adding a 10th question to a referendum in October about separating from the country. Another step closer to Alberta leaving Canada. 980 CJME's Abby Zivrink is bringing us the latest details. And Abby, what could this look like for us?
13: Well, Kevin, we don't know if we'll need a passport to visit our friends and family next door, but we do know Alberta is getting one step closer to packing up and leaving Canada. Premier Danielle Smith says she's been clear about where she stands.
12: I will therefore be voting for Alberta to remain in Canada while continuing to work each and every day to restore and strengthen provincial rights under the Canadian Constitution.
13: Now, the question on this referendum isn't about separating right now. It'll ask Albertans whether it's time to hold another vote in the future, officially deciding whether they should say goodbye to Canada.
11: Thank you, Abby. And Premier Smith is set to answer questions later today about the referendum on separating. A lawyer representing separatists, Jeffrey Rath, says Smith is betraying hundreds of thousands of party members and pandering to the NDP.
14: Again, he all just kicked over a hornet's nest and tried to dress it up with a lot of pretty language about how much he values all of us and how much he hears us and blah, blah, blah.
11: Tory leader Pierre Poilievre says he and all Conservative MPs will campaign for Alberta to stay part of Canada. Poilievre says the federal Liberals should do more to suppress separatist sentiment in Alberta by pushing resource development and dropping the gun buyback program. Now to the latest in our continuing coverage of Saskatchewan spring flooding. Conditions are improving, but the province is still keeping an eye on areas in the north. The Water Security Agency says flows on many rivers are starting to go down, except for the Churchill River system and Lac La Branche. Highway crews say access to all northern communities is restored. Drivers are still urged, though, to check the highway hotline as some roads are down to a single lane. Farron Anderson from Otter Creek Outfitters says conditions are giving them a tough start. They dealt with flooded roads, snow removal as well, canceled bookings.
15: We didn't have a choice. It was just too hairy out there. We were using snowmobiles for everything, and which was fine, but it wouldn't have been good hunting. So that was a lost revenue of quite a bit.
11: She says she's optimistic for the rest of the season. We know in the latest crop report, widespread rain and flooding slowed seeding progress across this province, especially the northeast region. Andre Lavoie farms around Albertville, which is northeast of Prince Albert.
16: We haven't seen water like this. My grandfather's 92 years old. He's never seen this before.
11: He estimates he's about 10 to 12 days behind schedule. CJME News Time is 6:03. Prolonged cooler weather along with snowfall and as well last week's windstorm caused minor delays to City of Regina construction projects, but the city says crews were very quick to get damaged trees cleaned up and it shouldn't change any timelines. It is a potentially life-saving wake-up call. The heroic actions of one couple just helped save 8 lives over this past long weekend when a fire took over a home in Radville, about an hour and a half drive south of Regina. 980 CJME's Jillian Massey brings us the story from the couple who charged into the home to alert the family.
15: I feel like if we stood back and waited for the fire department, it would have been a different story.
17: The strong smell of smoke greeted Samantha Taggart when her boyfriend shouldered in the door of her neighbor's home on fire.
15: It must have singed my hair because I lost some hair in the back there.
17: The couple made the split-second decision after they couldn't douse the flames with a garden hose and didn't get an answer after banging on the door. The two were able to help get 8 people out of the house before it burned. Radville's fire chief Byron Labby believes the home is a total loss.
18: Thanks to them, and glad that they were there to help them.
17: He says this could have been a much different scenario without their heroic actions. In Regina, Jillian Massey, 980 CJME.
11: An MLA from Manitoba is facing criticism for saying farmer Gerald Stanley was a victim. Stanley was acquitted of second-degree murder in the death of Colton Bushy, who was shot dead a decade ago near Bigger. Opposition Tory member Josh Ginter commented on the debate of a resolution about the rights of people to defend their homes with force if necessary. Premier Wab Kanu called Ginter's words hateful and divisive. Well, it's the big final weekend of the Cathedral Village Arts Festival, highlighted by that big street fair tomorrow. It means a big stretch of 13th Ave will be closed tomorrow. Showtime has two different meanings for Rough Riders linebacker Josh Woods. CJME Green Zone Saskatoon reporter Scott Roblin has more on how the off-season signing is putting his background in film and TV to use.
19: It's my first time being a new kid in a while.
20: After 5 seasons sacking quarterbacks with the BC Lions, Josh Woods is wearing green and white at Saskatchewan Rough Riders camp as he now forms a 1-2 punch at linebacker alongside veteran Jameer Thurman.
19: I can let him command things and he lets me kind of be his Robin.
20: Referencing characters isn't new for Woods, who graduated UCLA with a minor in film and TV.
19: I'm rocking with this character. I want to see how far he makes it, what happens in his life.
20: And Woods is one character the Riders will be keeping a close eye on leading to the regular season. From Griffith Stadium in Saskatoon, Scott Roblin, 980 CJME.
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11: Why, it's Paul McCartney. The two then both sang Hello, Goodbye. CBS said the show was being canceled because of financial reasons, though many suspected political pressure from the Trump administration played a role. The latest local news is as close as your phone. 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CJME Market Watch in early morning trading. The loonie right now is at 72.47 cents U.S. Oil's up $1.48 cents to $97.83 U.S. barrel. Last close, the TSX, it was up 247 points at 34,409. The Dow Jones, it was up 276 points at 50,285. CJME News Time is 6:07.
3: CJME weather, well, a bit cloudy now. Some sun will spring free throughout the day off and on. Bit of a mix. And then there's also a small chance, 30% chance of showers or a thunderstorm late afternoon. The high 18 today. And not exactly windy. Out of the northwest, it'll be between 10 and 20. So that's pretty nice. And then overnight, low of 5 degrees, maybe a shower. We'll be into the sunshine tomorrow. Perfect for going to the farmer's market or the street fair and cathedral. 22 in the sun tomorrow. Sunday, sunshine at 27. And we're in the 30s next week. Right now, Saskatoon and Swift Current are 4, so is Weyburn. Estevan a little warmer at 9. Yorkton also 9 degrees. And in Moose Jaw right now, cloudy and 7 degrees. A little foggy here in Regina with the cloud. Wind out of the north at 10. We're 6 degrees. 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
11: The Habs just came out firing against Carolina, scoring 4 goals in the first period on their way to a 6-2 win to open the NHL's Eastern Conference Final. The Green Zone's Jamie Nye and Locker were watching.
0: Well, that is about as good of a road game as you'd want in game one against a team who hadn't lost in the playoffs for the Montreal Canadiens. As rest versus rust, what would happen with Carolina? Apparently, they built up some rust over the last 12 days.
1: Yeah, they looked off. They started to pick it up a bit in the second, but full credit to the Habs. They delivered, like you said, a perfect road game.
0: Being able to bounce back after that goal 30 seconds in was vital for the Montreal Canadiens. So I guess it won't be a sweep for Carolina.
11: Tonight, the Avalanche and Golden Knights battle it out in Game 2 with Vegas up 1-0 in the Western Conference Final. Tomorrow, it's the Rough Riders' final preseason game. They take on Winnipeg from Griffith Stadium in Saskatoon. Kickoff goes at 5 with the Green Zone pregame show starting at 3 tomorrow afternoon. The Knicks win 109-93 over the Cavaliers to go up 2-0 in the NBA's Eastern Conference Final. Reigning NFL MVP Matthew Stafford just agreed to a 1-year contract extension through next season with the LA Rams. It's a $55 million deal for the 38-year-old. And in the NASCAR world, Kyle Busch just passed away after being hospitalized with a severe illness. He was 41. Today on the Green Zone, Riders linebacker Nick Wiebe. Tune into the show from 2 to 6 this afternoon on 980 CJME. I'm Kevin Martell.
3: Thank you, Kevin. Now Murray Wood in the Wood File.
2: It's time for the Friday. Who's hot and who's not? Hot. The weather is soon to be, and about time. Did anybody have snow on the May long weekend on their bingo card? Not. Spring seeding should be more than half done by now, and it's not even a third of the way complete. Hot. With all of the moisture, wildfires shouldn't be a problem, at least for a while. Not with all of the moisture, mosquitoes will probably be biblical this year, as in like an Old Testament plague. Not the dumbest idea from City Hall in recent years, and that's saying something, is promoting e-scooters in traffic. They're even worse than bikes. What are people thinking? And why are councils allowing it? And finally, hot. My weather guarantee, I can definitely say with full confidence, that was it for the snow until next winter. This time, for real. I'm Murray Wood.
3: Yeah, leave the weather guarantees to me, okay, Murray? Oh, try to hone in on what I do here. CJME weekend weather, 18 for a high today. Yeah, I'm going to guarantee that. Of course I will. And a mix of sun and cloud along with it. There's a chance of a shower late afternoon. Overnight, even a shower, perhaps low 5 degrees, but it's going to be a nice weekend. Sunny at 22 tomorrow, up to 27 on Sunday, 30 on Monday. Now 7 degrees in Moose Jaw and Regina. Some fog. Wind out of the north at 10, 6 degrees.
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0: Yeah, Stephen Colbert has hit the end of the line. Last ever episode of The Late Show aired last night. In advance of it, President Trump was asked by a reporter for a comment.
1: What's your message to him, the late night host Stephen Colbert? It's his last show after him being such a staunch critic of yours. What's your message?
2: I'll have a message at a later date.
0: Whatever that means. Meanwhile, hundreds of fans gathered outside the Ed Sullivan Theater in New York to celebrate and mourn the end of a cultural era. Fans outside easily expressed how they were really feeling about his cancellation and what they believe was the root cause of CBS's decision to end the series.
3: I was not very happy with CBS at all. He should be able to say what he says and not have backlash from the president.
4: I'm kind of a big Trumpster, so I the thing that really stands out, like he's an anti-Trumper, but I don't.
5: People can say whatever the hell they want.
6: I do think it was politically motivated. It's pretty terrible and terrifying to be an American right now.
7: It'd be crazy for the president of the United States to waste his time on late night comedians.
8: His intelligence is such in stark contrast with the powers that be. It makes it bearable to listen to the news.
9: Trump's gonna cancel the late show. Well, sorry. Trump is my bro. Sounded like a good idea to me.
0: Inside, though, of the final broadcast, there were a ton of special guests popping in and out all the time during Colbert's show. Prince Harry got a huge pop when he came out, that's for sure. And they got a shot in on the president.
10: Look, I wouldn't say we're obsessed with royalty.
11: Really? I heard you elected a king.
10: No, he's got a point.
0: In another segment, Colbert pretended to be interrupted by an audience member who happened to be, well, Canadian Ryan Reynolds.
10: Here's the deal. It's our last show because we were canceled, and I don't really want to talk about it right now.
12: Yeah, we'll get into it during my interview as the last guest.
10: I got you. Ryan Reynolds.
12: We'll break it down.
10: Ryan, it's great to see you, but I hate to tell you, buddy, you're not my last guest.
12: Ouchie.
0: There were rumors that Colbert's last guest could be the Pope, but it was not. However, they did make light of that in this bit.
10: And now for my final interview, my guest tonight is not just perfect. He is, in fact, infallible. Please welcome all the way from Vatican City.
13: Stephen.
10: What?
13: The Pope won't come out of his dressing room.
10: What? Why not?
13: Well, we didn't read his whole rider. And evidently we got him the wrong snacks. He's pretty mad.
10: He asked for hot dogs. We got him hot dogs. Let me talk to him. Your Holiness, please come out. Leo, please. We got a show.
14: No way, Colbert. You call that a Chicago dog? Pope don't play like that. Leo, out.
10: The Pope, who was definitely my guest tonight, has canceled. Well, who's going to be my last guest now?
14: Hey, Steve. What about me?
0: Yes, his final guest would be Sir Paul McCartney, who returned to the Ed Sullivan Theater as Stephen Colbert's final guest on The Late Show 62 years after Paul's first appearance with the Beatles at that very studio in 1964. And Paul surprised Stephen with a signed photo from that.
10: Well, who's going to be my last guest now?
14: Hey, Steve, what about me?
0: Yes, his final guest would be Sir Paul McCartney, who returned to the Ed Sullivan Theater as Stephen Colbert's final guest on The Late Show 62 years after Paul's first appearance with the Beatles at that very studio in 1964. And Paul surprised Stephen with a signed photo from that performance.

final episode, singing Hello Goodbye with McCartney as his family and the show's crew all joined them on stage. And even at the end of it, Paul McCartney helped turn the lights of the theater out.

0: Colbert did pretty good singing with McCartney there. So what happens to the time slot now? Well, it's going to be filled by Comics Unleashed with Byron Allen, a roundtable comedy show that bears very little resemblance to Colbert's production. Allen said Comics Unleashed will abstain from topical humor because the episodes are designed to be replayed later and there will be no political humor, he said.
1: No politics. That's it. You come, you laugh. I created the show 20 years ago. And we're about to have our 20th anniversary this fall, you know, the 20th anniversary of Comics Unleashed, 20 years of laughter. We've had on 1,000 comedians. I want to bring people together using comedy.
0: Comics Unleashed takes over Colbert's time slot tonight. CJME weekend weather. 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I added $25. Got to be off by three or more. I guaranteed 16. It was 17. So it's $100 now. 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And your name stays in, win or lose. Roger Harlos in Moose Jaw. You could win $100, buddy, if I'm off by three or more today on that guaranteed high of 18 degrees. A little cloudy, even a little foggy in Regina right now. But there will be some sunny breaks, and there's a small chance of a shower, thunderstorm late afternoon. Even overnight, maybe a shower, but down to 5 degrees. But look at the rest of the coming weekend here. Sunny and 22 tomorrow. Sunday, sunshine at 27. Back to work Monday. It's likely going to be up to 30 degrees. Now that's what I'm talking about. It's 7 now in Moose Jaw. Little fog in Regina. It's a bit cloudy. North wind at 10. We are 6 degrees. 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
13: We got to see something happen, fellas. 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

0: Belton Johnson, Darrell Davis, taking you right to kickoff. The Green Zone Game Day.
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0: Friday morning. Weekend is here. That one blew by a little quicker. Short work weeks. I could really get into the 4-day work week. I'm not going to lie. I really could use a 4-day work week every week. Hey, this has been making headlines right across the country. A couple in Radville, a couple of heroes after saving 8 people from a house fire earlier this week.
1: We didn't do it to get recognized. We did it because we see someone in danger that we know, and we were going to help.
0: That's Sam Taggart. She felt no fear as she and her boyfriend ran across the street, kicked down the door.
1: And us running to that door and pounding on it first thing was something that helped save their lives.
0: Saving 8 people in Radville, that's pretty cool. And a dog escaped from the house nearly unscathed, too. So more on that story at CJME.com. Alberta Premier Danielle Smith, the premier there, is set to hold a news conference today about her referendum question on separation. She announced in a televised address yesterday that Albertans would vote in an October 19th referendum on separation, but not a direct vote on whether the province should leave Canada.
2: The recent court ruling would not be applicable, and the referendum question I outlined could proceed. This question will also ensure the 700,000 signatories to both the Forever Canada petition and the Stay Free Alberta petition are respected, and the will of Albertans is heard.
0: Meanwhile, Conservative leader Pierre Poilievre said he will champion for Alberta to stay part of Canada, and he also says Conservatives would do the same if the Parti Québécois forms government in Quebec and launches another separation campaign of their own, too. How about that game last night? The Eastern Conference Final got underway. The quest for the Stanley Cup, Carolina Hurricanes. They've been resting comfortably the last 11 days, waiting for the Canadians to arrive. The Canes have yet to lose a game in the playoffs. And last night, it took them only, 33 seconds to get the first goal.
3: Just see the pressure off the face-off. A lost draw ends up not getting out. 2 quick passes later, a quick shot, and no chance at all for Dobish.
0: But then the Canadians tie it while they're still announcing the first goal.
4: That's his second of the playoffs. Now a great opportunity, and the Canadians tie it.
0: 2 goals in the first minute. What a way to start a game. And then before you know it, it's 5-2 Montreal halfway through the third.
3: There's a chance for Slepkovsky. Slavkovsky.
0: That was a beauty. The Habs would add another 6 to the final. And after the game, Coach Brenda Moore just said the Canes, we were ready after 11 days rest waiting in the wings.
5: I think we just tossed this game, to be honest. I hate that this time of year. That's what we got to do. But there wasn't much to really grab onto there. You get behind early like that, it's tough. But we clearly were not ready for that pace. And that's, you know, I'm not going to give the layoff as an excuse, but we weren't ready to play playoff hockey. And that caught us.
0: Game 2, Saturday night. Carolina's loss meant the 2 Stanley Cup favorites both lost the opener, right, of their conference finals. Colorado lost at home to Vegas on Wednesday night. And their game 2 is tonight at 6. And, of course, we've got Rider Fever. Green Zone Rider reporter Scott Roblin telling us he thought yesterday's training camp practice had the most energy and tempo of all of them so far. Scott said there was lots of intensity, a little bit of fun.
6: A little bit of fun as the players were in a vocal mood and a dancing mood in warmups as well, walking that fine line between competitiveness and just having fun out on the football field. That spilled over to a showcase Corey Mace put on, with the main event being Keyshawn Johnson and the first round pick Malcolm Bell. Give it to the vet as he gets the better of the defensive back for the Saskatchewan Roughriders. Trevor Harris also looking great today, pinpoint accurate, aside from one interception by Nelson Lacombe.
0: There is going to be a lot of people standing on the sidelines at Griffith Stadium tomorrow night in Saskatoon. 5 o'clock kickoff, which means the Green Zone pregame show starts at 3. But yeah, the crowd's pumped. It'll be 10,000 plus, standing room only. And they've got the big portable Jumbotron already set up there, banners everywhere. Saskatoon embracing this game. Unfortunately, it's not on TV, but you'll be able to catch it on the league's free streaming service, CFL Plus, and of course, post-game reaction right here on 980 CJME.
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8: We're back for another round of Flamin' Fridays with Mitch Flamin. Mitch, it seems that Flamin is into almost everything. Where does that come from?
9: Yeah, I've had to scratch my head at some of the ideas that have come across my desk over the years and if we should actually try to make a go of them or if we're really going crazy. And remember, at Flamin, we've been into everything from grain bins to fertilizer, from trailers to treadmills, and even cell phones to security equipment. Some ideas have worked out great and some we still laugh about, but I think one thing that really sticks out to me is when my grandpa Frank used to always say, if everyone's thinking alike, then no one's thinking at all.
8: So what kind of new and cool ideas is Flamin working on right now?
9: Agriculture drones are new and they're pretty cool. It's hard for me to wrap my head around where they're actually going to fit in the operation here and whether they're really going to replace the high clearance sprayer. But as the technology evolves, so do they. And they're even being used for things now like seeding.
8: There's always something new and exciting at Flamin.com. Thanks, Mitch. We'll chat again next Flamin Friday.
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14: It's 6:30 this morning. It's another step towards separation in the province next to us.
15: Danielle just kicked over a hornet's nest.
14: A couple steps in and saves the lives of a large family from a burning home. Plus, the Rough Riders get ready for another preseason game. Another day with a chance of rain and a storm with the expected high 18. Right now in downtown Regina, quite foggy and 7.
13: This is the CJME Morning News with Kevin Martell.
14: Friday morning with a weekend warm-up on the way. Could a referendum on Alberta separating from Canada be on the way? We are getting closer to that. It is the new development out of our next-door neighbors.
16: Should I stay or should I go?
14: And they're wrestling with that question right now. Albertans will be going to the polls in October. We already know that. To cast their vote in a referendum. And now 980 CJME's Abby Zivering tells us this new question on the ballot.
17: Could our next international trip be to Alberta, Kevin? We're not there yet, but we could be there soon. Alberta is asking if it's time to wave goodbye to Canada. Premier Danielle Smith says it's a hot topic amongst Albertans on opposite sides of the spectrum.
2: Approximately 700,000 Albertans have signed a petition requesting a vote on this issue.
17: Now, this referendum vote isn't about waving goodbye immediately. Albertans will be voting on whether it's time to start the whole legal process to vote in the future about separating from the country.
14: Thank you, Abby. And later today, Premier Smith will be answering questions about Alberta separating. The opposition NDP in that province says this is all further proof Smith and her UCP are separatists, even though Smith says she wants Alberta to stay within Canada. Federal Conservative leader Pierre Poilievre says he and all Conservative MPs will press for Alberta to stay as well.
18: I will be campaigning across the province of Alberta, encouraging Albertans to stay as part of the Canadian family and encouraging nationwide unity for all Canadians.
14: The lawyer representing separatist Jeffrey Rath says Smith is betraying hundreds of thousands of party members and pandering to the NDP.
19: I don't think she's done herself any favors. She hasn't done the party any favors.
14: Turning now to the very latest in our continuing coverage of Saskatchewan's spring flooding. The province is moving into recovery after weeks of flooding, but some communities are still dealing with the impacts. More than 45 local emergencies and disaster assistance designations were issued over the last couple of months. The Water Security Agency, Sean Jack, says they are keeping a close eye on Churchill River and the Lac La Ronge area.
20: We are seeing higher flows on those systems, and they're continuing to rise at this point.
14: The Provincial Emergency Operations Center is now scaled back. However, there are still 21 active incidents across Saskatchewan. With the worst of the flooding subsiding up north, outfitters are beginning to resume, at least more so than they have been over the last number of weeks. Farron Anderson is from Otter Creek Outfitter. She says they've dealt with a lot so far, and losing money the first weekend wasn't even the worst of it.
1: Preseason baiting, getting sites all set up, snow removal. We had to hire a cat to snow removal to our camp, building bridges. We had roads washouts.
14: Despite all the work they have to do, Anderson says she is optimistic for the rest of the season. CJME News Time is 6:33. Well, late snow, prolonged cold, damaging wind, construction crews here in this city have seen it all so far this spring. Curtis Doney with the City of Regina says last week's windstorm was dealt with fairly quickly.
21: The team did a great job clearing those quickly, but we had lots of trees that are down that impacted streets and roads and residents. Some were on public property and some were on private.
14: He also says the weather in general has meant a few delays on job sites, but he believes they'll be made up next month and in July. Well, danger was literally around the corner for one family in Radville, south of Regina. In fact, it was all around them. A couple just helped 8 people to safety after flames broke out in their home this past long weekend. 980 CJME's Jillian Massey has the story.
22: I think us running to that door and pounding on it first thing was something that helped save their lives.
23: Samantha Taggart says there was no fear while banging on the door, her boyfriend around the corner dousing the flames with a garden hose. When nobody answered in the early dawn hours, they shouldered in the door and guided 8 people to safety, Taggart singeing her hair in the process. Radville Fire Chief Byron Labby says the fire department arrived minutes after everybody was out of the house.
24: Yes, it was great that Greg and Sam got them out, because otherwise we would have been dealing with a much, much worse scenario.
23: He believes the home is a total loss. In Regina, Jillian Massey, 980 CJME.
14: There's a new warning from Sask Health about drugs in Swift Current. Now, there's a drug being sold as ecstasy, but it may actually be much more serious. Something like cocaine, meth, or possibly even fentanyl. The warning follows several overdose cases yesterday. The baseball season is getting underway. The Regina Red Sox open things up next week. While in Manitoba, it's already underway for the Winnipeg Goldeyes. A visiting team from Illinois, we're learning, just had its bus torched. Now, a 15-year-old girl is charged with arson after the charter bus parked at the Goldeye Stadium was set on fire. Well, despite sacking quarterbacks weekly on national broadcasts, new Rough Riders linebacker Josh Woods doesn't consider himself a TV star. CJME Green Zone Saskatoon reporter Scott Roblin tells us it's the writer's room which caught his attention as he pens a new script this season.
25: Through 2 weeks of camp, Saskatchewan Roughriders head coach Corey Mace says Josh Woods has been a calming presence.
26: There's not anything that he's going to be seeing that he hasn't really seen before. It's just maybe from a different angle.
25: The linebacker has joined the Riders after 5 years with the BC Lions, and before that, 5 years with the UCLA Bruins, where he minored with a degree in film and TV.
27: It's kind of different when I watch TV and film because I see it with a different lens.
25: Woods interned on the TV show SWAT, where he gained experience, which he still draws from.
27: How they brainstorm and feed off each other, like the team chemistry part of it was really dope to see.
25: From Griffith Stadium in Saskatoon, Scott Roblin, 980 CJME.
14: 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CJME Market Watch and early morning trading. The loonie right now is at 72.45 cents U.S. Oil is down 28 cents to $96.07 U.S. a barrel. Last close, the TSX was up 247 points at 34,409. The Dow Jones was up 276 points to 50,285. CJME News Time is 6:37.
0: CJME Weekend Weather brought to you by Neralta Grain Handling Equipment. We are a little foggy right now, and there's definitely going to be some sunshine popping between the cloud here this afternoon. We even could get a light shower or thunderstorm late afternoon, but the high 18 degrees. The wind not that bad, between 10 and 20 out of the northwest. Overnight, a risk of showers again, low 5, but we'll crank up the heat here in the coming days. Sunshine at 22 tomorrow, up to 27 on Sunday. Back to work Monday, likely 30. Right now, Saskatoon is sitting at 4 degrees, so is Swift Current. Weyburn also 4, Estevan at 9, and Yorkton 9 degrees. Moose Jaw, cloudy, 7 degrees. Some fog in Regina right now. Wind out of the north at 10 at 7 degrees. Time now for CJME Sports with Kevin.
14: Montreal takes Game 1 of the Eastern Conference Final. Convincing win on the road in Carolina, beating the Hurricanes 6-2. Over on the other side of the Stanley Cup playoffs, Colorado and Vegas are on the ice tonight. The Golden Knights up 1-0 in the Western Conference Final Series. At the junior level, the Memorial Cup kicks off tonight in Kelowna as the host Rockets take on the OHL champion Kitchener Rangers. Riders are back on the field in game action this weekend. Green Zone's Jamie Nine Locker tell us it's a home game, but it's not in Regina.
0: Preseason game number 2, Riders in Saskatoon. Looks like a gorgeous day for football for Rider fans in Saskatoon, Locker. And of course, we actually get to see Trevor Harris this time and this offense for a series 2.
3: They're going to throw him out there for a bit, yes. I'm interested in the festivities revolving around the game too, right? There's been a lot of conversation about what they're going to do to celebrate the fact that they're up there for the first time in how many years? It was the 90s the last time they played a game up in Saskatoon. So I'm excited for Saskatoon. I hope everybody gets out and enjoys it.
14: The New York Knicks are now up 2-0 in the NBA's Eastern Conference Final, having beaten Cleveland 109-93 last night. And the Blue Jays got a 2-0 win over the Yankees last night, able to split their 4-game series. Next up, Toronto hosts the Pirates for the start of a 3-game set. Today on the Green Zone, Riders linebacker Nick Weeb. Tune into the show from 2 to 6 this afternoon on 980 CJME. I'm Kevin Martell.
0: Thank you, Kevin. Now Sarah Mills in the Mills Minute.
4: The CTVW5 investigations into Canada's major airport should give us all food for thought. The reporting has uncovered allegations of airport employees with alleged links to organized crime, drug trafficking and violence, and all had access to the most restricted areas. One story revealed Canadians who had their bag tags swapped and then were caught with drugs inside. It's hard to imagine. Who hasn't watched their bags come off the scale and onto the conveyor and you think, hey, that's a process, my bag will be there at the other end? Not so. And while this is a major investigation that has Transport Canada now looking into because of the vetting process these individuals had and they were allowed to keep their access for a time, there are a lot of fantastic airport workers and these stories shouldn't tar everyone, but it's enough for travellers to consider ways they might protect themselves and their bags going forward. I'm Sarah Mills.
0: Thank you, Sarah. 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We are a little foggy at the moment here right now, but in a lift. And we're going to see a mix of sun and cloud through the day. There is an afternoon shower that could take place on the drive home. Maybe a thunderstorm too, but the high 18 degrees and overnight a low of 5. Will be sunny and 22 degrees tomorrow. And then Sunday, sunshine at 27. That's the kind of weekend we should have felt last weekend. So glad it's coming now. It's 7 degrees in Moose Jaw. Regina is foggy and wind very light out of the north at 10. Now 7 degrees.
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5: Yeah, that's not fixing itself.
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0: Friday has arrived, the end of a short work week, and I know there were some funnel cloud advisories late yesterday across the province. Doesn't seem like we're waking up to any damage of any sort this morning. Some areas, a little hail. Did you get any in your neighborhood? I saw on social media a few people saying they had some hail in Northwest Regina. I saw nothing like that, but not to say you didn't. Shoot me a text, 1-877-300-7275, but certainly a lot of people on social media sharing photos of that awesome rainbow about 8 o'clock last night after the rain fell. Whew, that wasn't quite a double rainbow. I thought it might be, but it was pretty impressive. But we got some warm temperatures coming here in time for the weekend, of course. 13th Avenue tomorrow will be closed from Albert Street to Elphinstone for the Cathedral Village Arts Festival Street Fair. Rob Truskowski from the festival saying there's a few new twists.
1: Well, I mean, there's always amazing things, but this year is our first year of a collaboration with Sagewawak Artists Collective, an Indigenous Artists Collective that's been around since the 90s here, and they have sponsored a new stage in Holy Rosary Park. So we've got kind of the big top tent, and then we have this new stage, and we've got an incredible music and performance lineup set up. I think it's going to be, you know, I'm guaranteeing the weather publicly on Saturday, and we're going to have an incredible time in the park.
0: Boy, the weather is going to be on the side of the festival organizers for sure. Jeff Straker is hosting the Village Voice event tonight.
2: At 7 p.m., Westminster United Church, I'm hosting, along with my fantastic co-host, Kylie Carver, this event called Village Voices, and we are going to sing together. We're going to make a beautiful noise. You need no singing experience. Projected lyrics, live accompaniment. We'll teach harmonies on the spot, little impromptu harmonies. And through the course of the hour and a half, we're going to have people singing incredible levels. We're going to make a little video tape of it. And the whole idea is to get a bunch of people in a room to make a big old beautiful noise and kind of celebrate this idea of getting together and seeing the goodness of that.
0: Friend of mine, Caroline Shannon from Shannon's Pub, is one of the many cathedral businesses who will be embracing the spirit of this festival. She says her local business, well, just like everyone else, it's almost like a mini Christmas, a big boost.
3: Yeah, like this would be big now. Like Paddy's Day, obviously, is our Irish festival. Like, so if like we're lucky though, Greg, like we're kind of steady all the time, you know, thank God.
0: Well, you're a pub and restaurant, so that helps too. When you look up and down the street, there's some new businesses. A lot of those businesses count on weeks like this. And as much as there are vendors set up outside all day Saturday, I would bet that shopping locally there in those stores and shops is pretty important too.
3: Absolutely. Everybody looks forward to the Arts Fest. Not only does it break the winter, like, you know, everybody's out, like I said, having a laugh, having some ice cream, shopping local, buying off local vendors. Everybody's just happy, you know. The sun is shining, please God, don't be too much rain, and making some money and set yourself up for the rest of the year, you know. That's it, like, and everybody helps each other.
0: What is it about the Cathedral Village area that people are attracted to?
3: The people, guarantee you. And like, there's no, like, it's a lovely area, don't get me wrong, lovely properties, all that, but the people, they're unbelievable. Like, they're just great. Like, they're like our family now. They welcomed us in, supported us for 12 years, and we wouldn't be here, you know? It's as simple as that.
0: What do you do to draw them in besides the great food and drink? Do you have extra entertainment this week?
3: Yeah, I've got live music all day. We've got an outdoor barbecue. That's always great fun. Like, there'll be queues down the street, like, you know, having their barbecue and stuff like that. And then we have like a couple of bands in the afternoon and followed by late night band in that night, you know.
0: Awesome. So you got live entertainment, lots of great food and drink. You'll just be partying extra harder this week.
3: Well, that's it. Like, people like to have fun, you know, and people like people. It's as simple as that. So, like, you know, we're known to have a lot of fun in that pub, you know.
0: Yeah, you do have a lock on that fun there, that's for sure.
3: Oh yeah, we do. I tell you, if we had to got a book now to tell a story or two, we'd be laughing.
0: Caroline, thank you so much for the update. I hope you have a great weekend at the Cathedral Village Arts Festival.
3: Yeah, no, thanks a million, Greg. I'll talk to you again. Please, God, take care. Bye.
0: You bet. Caroline Shannon. I'm not sure which one of us has the biggest accent, though. Big community cleanup today in North Central. Chief Mark Fox, Piapop First Nation, leading the cleanup efforts in Regina's North Central. You're welcome to assist. 10 o'clock this morning. Spray pads are going to be opening up for the first time. The city said the outdoor pools aren't quite there yet, but very, very soon. Downtown tomorrow morning, another outdoor farmers market at 9 o'clock. And farming, well, Let's hope it's a great weekend for the farmers getting back into the fields here. The latest crop report says seeding is now at 29%. On average, the province is usually over 50% done by now. CJME News Time is 6:49. Here's Sean Haney in the Real Ag Minute.
4: The latest Canadian Farmer Sentiment Index is exposing a massive divide on the prairies, revealing a stark contrast between livestock and crop producers. According to the April 2026 data from Real AgriStudies, nearly half of primarily livestock producers report their financial situation has improved over the last year. On the flip side, half of all crop producers say their finances have officially worsened. When you run the index numbers on a scale where 100 is completely neutral, crop producers score a soft 61 on current performance, while livestock comes in at a roaring 131. That confidence gap extends straight into their willingness to spend capital. 47% of livestock operations say now is a good time to reinvest, compared to just 20% on the crop side. While high input costs and weak grain margins keep equipment lots quiet, the data reinforces our current reality. The livestock sector is driving the optimism in Canadian agriculture. I'm Sean Haney.
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0: Stephen Colbert's Late Show wrapped up last night. His last guest, Paul McCartney, they even sang together.

0: I gotta say, I didn't know Colbert could sing. He did pretty with it, well there with Paul McCartney. It's Kevin Martell joining me now from the 980 CJB Newsroom. Didn't sound too bad, did he?
1: Yeah, no. Yeah, the send-off for Colbert. I can honestly say, Greg, that I don't think I had ever watched a single episode of Stephen Colbert.
0: I'm a Colbert fan, more so from his days of The Daily Show. But yeah, we go to bed early. We don't necessarily stay up late.
1: And that's
0: late
1: part of it. I just don't watch any late night shows anymore.
0: I like Jimmy Kimmel still a little more than Colbert, but I have to admit, I was checking this out to see if this was true. Not a single mention of Trump's name during the late show last night. The only reference kind of was when they had a lot of special guests pop in and Prince Harry was one. And he referred to, you got a king here, don't you, as well, too? And that was about it. But Paul McCartney, what a week for him, right? Last weekend, Saturday Night Live appearance.
1: Yeah.
0: It was their second biggest, most viewed show, I think. Then last night, he's on again. These Beatles, they'll never go away, Kevin.
1: Hey, it'd be nice if he could come back to New Mosaic Stadium.
0: Well, yeah, he enjoys our Wascana Park. Remember, he went for a bike ride.
1: And join us on the Green Zone again. That would also be nice if he did that.
0: Good friend of the show. Yeah. Good friend of the show, that's for sure. CJB News Time now is 6:54. Kevin, we look across the border to the west of us here right now, and it's a thorny issue, but this referendum is going to take place in October, not to separate, but to ask the question again?
1: More or less. That's the new development. So we already knew that Alberta was going to have a referendum in October. A number of questions are on the ballot. There's, close to or around 10 or so. But Premier Danielle Smith last night just announced that they will add another question. It will basically ask if you want then another referendum on separating from Canada. So we're getting closer to, and I mean, we're talking about hundreds of thousands of people who have voiced either support for leaving Canada or support for Alberta to stay within Canada. And so lots and lots of people in that province have an opinion.
0: The conservative leader, Pierre Poilievre, came out pretty strong yesterday saying he will champion for Alberta to stay
1: within Canada. And same with Premier Smith. She had made a comment and she had said that her position on this has never changed. She wants it to stay within Canada, much like we've heard Premier Scott Moe say before in the past.
0: Okay, a little locally here right now, that couple that saved that family in that house fire, heroic deeds.
1: Yeah, this was south of Regina in Radville, and I mean, we're talking eight people that were ultimately saved. They knocked on the door and didn't hear anybody, and they went in and helped people out. So it's just remarkable that nobody lost their life in that.
0: Montreal Canadiens, they just survive a game seven. I thought they would get pasted in game one, but instead they pasted the Carolina Hurricanes last night.
1: The Canes' first loss of the Stanley Cup playoffs. And Montreal comes out hot, scoring four goals in that first period. And then they basically, I don't want to say coasted to a win, but they never really looked back, ultimately winning 6-2. There's an empty netter in that one. So,
0: yeah, we'll see what happens game two tonight for Carolina, or pardon me, for the Colorado, who lost game one against the Knights. The Riders, really sounds like Saskatoon is embracing this preseason game against the Bombers tomorrow night. Lots of hype over this one.
1: I think we're actually going to get some warmer weather, Greg. So I think that will certainly be a part of it. And I mean, what? There hasn't been a preseason game there. There hasn't been a game in Saskatoon, a Rider game, since 1991. That's what they're talking a few decades of no action. They always get, training camp up there, but now they'll get game action.
0: Well, there's only so much room at Griffith Stadium there, about 10,000, lots of standing room only.
1: Hopefully they'll play their starters more than,
0: it looks
1: a few
0: like
1: series.
0: They will be,
1: You know.
0: Okay. Thank you, Kevin. More news coming right up here at 6:58.
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1: It's 7 o'clock this morning. Should Alberta quit Canada? We have a new development in that getting closer to reality.
10: I will therefore be voting for Alberta to remain in Canada.
1: Update on the flooding picture in our province, plus why the names Colton Bushy and Gerald Stanley are coming up in Manitoba. Another day with a chance of rain and a storm, high of 18 expected right now in downtown Regina, foggy and 7.
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1: Heading into the weekend where we are expected to warm up. Thanks for listening on this Friday morning. We are bringing you new development out of Alberta this morning. New comments by Premier Danielle Smith addressing the thorny issue of separation. Albertans will have to make a big decision. Their premier is adding a 10th question to a referendum in October about separating from the country. 980 CJME's Abby Ziverink is bringing us the new details. And Abby, what could this look like for us?
11: Well, Kevin, we don't know if we'll need a passport to visit our friends and family next door, but we do know Alberta is getting one step closer to packing up and leaving Canada. Premier Danielle Smith says she's been clear about where she stands.
10: I will therefore be voting for Alberta to remain in Canada while continuing to work each and every day to restore and strengthen provincial rights under the Canadian Constitution.
11: Now, the question on this referendum isn't about separating right now. It'll ask Albertans whether it's time to hold another vote in the future, officially deciding whether they should say goodbye to Canada.
1: Thank you, Abby. Premier Smith is set to answer questions later today about the referendum on separating. The lawyer representing separatist Jeffrey Rath says Smith is betraying hundreds of thousands of party members and pandering to the NDP.
12: Danielle just kicked over a hornet's nest and tried to dress it up with a lot of pretty language about how much she values all of us and how much she hears us and blah, blah, blah.
1: Tory leader Pierre Poilievre says he and all Conservative MPs will campaign for Alberta to stay part of Canada as well. Poilievre says the federal Liberals should do more to suppress separatist sentiment in Alberta by pushing resource development and dropping the gun buyback program. Now to the latest in our continuing coverage of Saskatchewan spring flooding. Conditions are improving, but the province is still keeping an eye on areas in the north. The Water Security Agency says flows on many rivers are starting to go down, except for the Churchill River system. In the area around Lac La Ronge, highway crews say access to all northern communities is restored. Drivers are still urged to check the highway hotline, though, as some roads are down to one lane. Farron Anderson from Otter Creek Outfitters says conditions are giving them a tough start. They're dealing with flooded roads, snow removal, canceled bookings.
13: We didn't have a choice. It was just too hairy out there. We were using snowmobiles for everything, and which was fine, but it wouldn't have been good hunting. So that was a lost revenue of quite a bit.
1: Anderson says she's optimistic for the rest of the season. We know in the latest crop report, widespread rain and flooding slowed seeding progress across the province, especially the northeast region. Andre Lavoie farms around Albertville, which is northeast of PA.
14: We haven't seen water like this. My grandfather's 92 years old. He's never seen this before.
1: He estimates he's about 10 to 12 days behind schedule. CJME News Time is 7:03. Prolonged cooler weather along with snowfall and last week's windstorm also caused some minor delays to city construction projects here. But the city says crews were very quick to get damaged trees cleaned up and it shouldn't change any timelines. It is a life-saving wake-up call. The heroic actions of one couple helped save 8 lives over this past long weekend when a fire took over a home in Radville, about an hour and a half drive south of Regina. 980 CJME's Jillian Massey brings us the story from the couple who charged into the home to alert the family.
15: I feel like if we stood back and waited for the fire department, it would have been a different story.
16: The strong smell of smoke greeted Samantha Taggart when her boyfriend shouldered in the door of her neighbor's home on fire.
15: It must have singed my hair because I lost some hair in the back there.
16: The couple made the split-second decision after they couldn't douse the flames with a garden hose and didn't get an answer after banging on the door. The two were able to help get 8 people out of the house before it burned. Radville's fire chief Byron Labby believes the home is a total loss.
17: Thanks to them, and glad that they were there to help them.
16: He says this could have been a much different scenario without their heroic actions. In Regina, Jillian Massey, 980 CJME.
1: An MLA from Manitoba is facing criticism for saying farmer Gerald Stanley was a victim in the shooting death of Colton Bushy. Opposition Tory member Josh Ginter made the comments during a debate over self-defense laws. Premier Wab Kanu said the remarks were divisive and urged Ginter to apologize. Stanley was acquitted of second-degree murder in 2018 after Bushy died in 2016. It is the big final weekend of the Cathedral Village Arts Festival, highlighted by the street fair tomorrow. It means a big stretch of 13th Ave will be closed. Showtime has 2 different meanings for Rough Riders linebacker Josh Woods. CJME Green Zone Saskatoon reporter Scott Roblin has more on how the off-season signing is putting his background in film and TV to use.
18: It's my first time being a new kid in a while.
19: After 5 seasons sacking quarterbacks with the BC Lions, Josh Woods is wearing green and white at Saskatchewan Rough Riders camp, as he now forms a 1-2 punch at linebacker alongside veteran Jameer Thurman.
18: I can let him command things, and he lets me kind of be his Robin.
19: Referencing characters isn't new for Woods, who graduated UCLA with a minor in film and TV.
18: I'm rocking with this character. I want to see how far he makes it, what happens in his life.
19: And Woods is one character the Riders will be keeping a close eye on leading to the regular season. From Griffith Stadium in Saskatoon, Scott Roblin, 980 CJME.
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1: Why, it's Paul McCartney. The two of them then both sang Hello Goodbye. CBS said the show was being canceled because of financial reasons, though many suspected political pressure from the Trump administration played a role. The latest local news is as close as your phone. 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CJME Market Watch in early morning trading. The loonie right now is at 72.44 cents U.S. Oil's up 46 cents to $96.81 U.S. a barrel. Last close, the TSX, it was up 247 points at 34,409. The Dow Jones, it was up 276 points to a record 50,285. CJME News Time is 7:07.
0: CJME weather now for two men and a truck. It's extremely foggy out there right now this morning. A little cloudy too, obviously, but there will be some sun breaking free and a high of 18 degrees. The wind out of the northwest between 10 and 20. Chance of a shower. Thunderstorms at 30% later this afternoon. Overnight, there could be a shower. Low of 5 degrees. And then tomorrow, the start of something good. Sunny and 22. Sunday, sunshine at 27. The start of next week, 30 degrees. Starting to warm up here nicely now. Around the province in Saskatoon, it's 9, 6 in Swift Current. Weyburn is 4. Estevan and Yorkton are both 9 degrees. And in Moose Jaw, some fog, 9 degrees. Foggy here in Regina right now. Northeast wind at 10, 7 degrees. Time now for CJME Sports. Here's Devin.
1: The Habs just came out firing against Carolina, scoring 4 goals in the first period on their way to a 6-2 win to open the NHL's Eastern Conference Final. The Green Zone's Jamie Nye and Locker were watching.
3: Well, that is about as good of a road game as you'd want in game one against a team who hadn't lost in the playoffs for the Montreal Canadiens, as rest versus rust. What would happen with Carolina? Apparently, they built up some rust over the last 12 days.
0: Yeah, they looked off. They started to pick it up a bit in the second, but full credit to the Habs. They delivered, like you said, a perfect road game.
3: Being able to bounce back after that goal 30 seconds in was vital for the Montreal Canadiens. So I guess it won't be a sweep for Carolina.
1: Tonight, the Avalanche and Golden Knights battle it out in Game 2 with Vegas up 1-0 in the Western Conference Final. Tomorrow, it's the Rough Riders' final preseason game. They take on Winnipeg from Griffith Stadium in Saskatoon. Kickoff goes at 5 with the Green Zone pregame show starting at 3 tomorrow afternoon. The Knicks win 109-93 over the Cavaliers to go up 2-0 in the NBA's Eastern Conference Final. Reigning NFL MVP Matthew Stafford just agreed to a one-year contract extension through next season with the LA Rams. It's a $55 million deal for the 38-year-old. And in the NASCAR world, Kyle Busch just passed away after being hospitalized with a severe illness. He was 41. Today on the Green Zone, Riders linebacker Nick Wiebe. Tune into the show from 2 to 6 this afternoon on 980 CJME. I'm Kevin Martell.
0: Thank you, Kevin. Now Murray Wood in the Wood File.
4: It's time for the Friday. Who's hot and who's not? Hot. The weather is soon to be, and about time. Did anybody have snow on the May long weekend on their bingo card? Not. Spring seeding should be more than half done by now, and it's not even a third of the way complete. Hot. With all of the moisture, wildfires shouldn't be a problem, at least for a while. Not with all of the moisture, mosquitoes will probably be biblical this year, as in like an Old Testament plague. Not the dumbest idea from City Hall in recent years, and that's saying something, is promoting e-scooters in traffic. They're even worse than bikes. What are people thinking? And why are councils allowing it? And finally, hot. My weather guarantee, I can definitely say with full confidence, that was it for the snow until next winter. This time, for real. I'm Murray Wood.
0: For real, Murray, the only weather guarantee is me, okay? Come on now. Smarten up, man. CJME weekend weather. I guarantee it, 18 degrees today. And looks as if we will burn this fog off here in the next hour or two. And there's a small chance of a shower this afternoon. But it'll be a mix of sun and cloud with that 18 degrees. And then overnight, a low of 5. And tomorrow for the street fair on 13th, if you go to the festival, it's going to be sunny at 22. And then Sunday up to 27 in the sunshine. Now 7 degrees in Moose Jaw. And here in Regina right now, fog, northeast wind at 10, it's 7 degrees.
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0: Well, summer blockbuster season. I guess it's begun because Baby Yoda is leading the way.
1: We've all heard stories of the Mandalorian bounty hunter and a child.
2: Are you scared? You should be.
3: Good job, baby.
0: Star Wars. The Mandalorian and Grogu. They're in theaters right now. And this is one series that I watched on Disney Plus, the first season of The Mandalorian. I never got to the second. I look at this trailer and I am an old school Star Wars fan and I'm kind of interested. So I thought I'd get our resident movie critic, Brett Buster, in here. Paid for him to go watch the show last night.
4: Oh, did you?
0: And, what did you think? It was getting mixed reviews here.
4: Yeah, I thought it was a fun, but ultimately kind of disposable Star Wars movie. Like, it's got a very thin plot, but it's basically wall-to-wall action and kind of just feels like you're watching an extended, you know, maybe 4 to 5 episodes of the show on the screen. Like, yeah. It did kind of feel like you watched a mini season, and that's... It's a very much of like a fetch quest type movie where it's like, you know, you got to go here to talk to this person, but to do that, you have to do this favor, and to do that favor, you need to go get this thing. So it feels very episodic and he's just kind of going from place to place to place. But, you know, it's a totally serviceable Star Wars action film. I kind of don't understand the massive hate that I've seen online. Like, It people are not being very kind to this movie at all.
0: No. And are there any throwbacks at all for Star Wars fans, or is it straight ahead new?
4: Not that I picked up on. I mean, there's a couple characters that show up from the, you know, the further animated series. Like, a major character in this movie is Ratta the Hutt, Jabba the Hutt's son. And he was first introduced in the Clone Wars TV series. So, like, if you've been watching, like, everything Star Wars, there's some nods. But as to the classic films, no.
0: Okay, so thumbs up to this one.
4: I'd give it like a solid like 6, 6.5 out
0: what
4: of 10.
0: What about Grogu?
4: He's adorable. My wife and I were laughing hysterically at a lot of the Grogu stuff. It's very cute. The animatronics are awesome. I love those little guys you heard at the end of your clip there, the little mechanics. There's a lot of fun stuff, and there's a lot of people giggling and laughing throughout. It's just, it feels a little inconsequential. You know, Pedro Pascal, I don't even know if he ever really shot apart from when the helmet comes off, because he can just do the whole role in voiceover.
0: Well, I saw an interview with him this week where he wanted to take a few minutes to give credit to all the stuntmen, because he says they do most of the work.
4: Well, why not? I mean, he's got a helmet on. You could easily do this. And Pedro Pascal got too busy for the series, which is why the series kind of fell off. So they decide to make a movie. He's in it. But I don't know. It's a very mid of the road kind of Star Wars film, but I like it better than Solo and The Rise of Skywalker.
0: There you go. All right. So thumbs up from Brett. I mentioned it's, you know, the start of summer blockbuster season here. I think the one I'm looking most forward to is coming up in June, Disclosure Day with Spielberg.
5: Are we alone or are we not alone? They are starved for the truth.
6: And if someone knows we're not alone, why haven't we been told?
7: Full disclosure to the whole world all at once.
8: We're interrupting our coverage. There has been a threat to publicly release government material long shrouded in secrecy.
0: This looks interesting. Comes out on June the 12th. And I have to admit, it kind of takes reality with, given the headlines, you know, Trump's government just releasing so much on UFOs. There's a desire out there. Are we alone or not?
4: And it's Spielberg back doing aliens again. This is like his fifth alien-centered movie. Yeah. I think it looks cool.
0: And what about this Masters of the Universe coming out on June 5th? There's a lot of hype around this one. Well, did you see the Guinness Book of World Records drone show this week? Probably the most spectacular drone show I've ever seen in my life. Mm. They did it in California a couple of nights ago. I highly recommend you Google it. I've never seen anything like it.
4: Cool.
0: And what about this Masters of the Universe coming out on June 5th? There's a lot of hype around this one. Did you see the Guinness Book of World Records drone show this week? Probably the most spectacular drone show I've ever seen in my life. Mm. They did it in California a couple of nights ago. I highly recommend you Google it. I've never seen anything like it. They're trying to hype it,

0: The characters are all there. Tim Allen. I love the Woody aging. He's got a bald spot on the back of his head because he's rubbed off. I thought that was good. But the one I'm looking forward to is The Odyssey.
1: And that's coming out, what, mid-July?
0: Yeah.
1: And what about the new Spider-Man? Isn't there a new Spider-Man movie coming out this summer?
0: Also very excited for that. That's also in July.
1: If you could only pick one, which of those two do you want to see the most?
0: I'm going to go Spider-Man.
1: Really?
0: I want to see him interact with the Punisher and Hulk. I'm curious about that.
1: Thank you, Brett. Brett Buster, our resident movie critic. 7:18 now. 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Could win it all if I'm off by three or more today on a guaranteed high of 18. We've had some fog here this morning, and hey, it's not going to ruin your commute by no means, but you're going to notice it. We'll get a mix of sun and cloud this afternoon. Might it be interrupted by a light shower or thunderstorm later? Well, a 30% chance of that. And overnight, a low of 5. Tomorrow, though, great, sunny and 22. If you're going to the farmer's market, that's on at 9. And the street festival later, Sunday, sunshine and 27 degrees. It's 9 now in Moose Jaw. 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Regina is cloudy, some fog, wind from the north at 10. We're 7 degrees right now.
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0: This is a fun song, isn't it?
1: It is. Got me grooving. Got me grooving this morning.
0: I know. Your childhood, there was a lot of rap. And not that Shaggy's a rapper.
1: No.
0: But you were deep
1: I
0: into
1: it. I did. I liked that music. Yeah. I liked Ludacris. I liked lots of that music.
0: Okay.
1: Yeah.
0: Well, look, you were busy last night again. And it's chaos in the Bray household.
1: Yes, it
0: night
1: is.
0: Night two of grandchildren. You're looking after your kids' kids.
1: You because think, they're you think away I look haggard days. Used to see poor Jody.
0: You came in this morning going, I don't know how anyone does it with young kids
1: anymore.
0: Yeah,
1: well, you forget what it's like to have a 5 and a 2-year-old in your household. It's chaos. Yeah.
0: You walked in last night after work, and there was the little one with egg beaters in hand, right. splashing across the wall. Was it
1: well,
0: that
1: no, chaotic?
0: Well,
1: no, they weren't plugged in.
0: Oh.
1: They weren't plugged in. Yeah, you know what? I mean, it's just the household with two busy little guys. We've got the grandkids through the weekend. Well, yeah. Kids are away on a little trip, and Jody, she's had a couple of days off work to look after them during the day. She was texting me in the afternoon yesterday, which she never does, saying, what

0: time do you think you're going to be home today?
1: And when you got home, she immediately went to the backyard for a breather.
0: She says, I'm going out to the backyard. You can deal with these two.
2: Well, you were just saying that perhaps maybe you take them out to the lake this weekend. I said, oh, no, Evan, you keep those little ones confined in the prison yard there that you've created.
0: Contained in town. Okay, fair enough.
1: Okay, what are you up to tonight? You're going to be out, though. Again, you're leaving the house.
0: That's right. I won't be there. There's a great event happening in Regina tonight at the Conexus Arts Center. It's called the Bring 'Em Up Gala. So BK Waldo, who is a great local leader here in Regina, did this last year for the first time. He's got a small committee, and it's basically a way to give back to the community who, when he moved here as a refugee, as a new immigrant, he talked about the impact that neighbors had by signing him up to and getting him to football practice. Experiences that he didn't feel his parents would have stepped into just because they didn't have the money as new immigrants. So what they are doing, they raised $90,000 last year. They're looking to do the same this year. We're going to have a packed house at Conexus and a fundraiser to help kind of show the importance of giving everybody access to sports. Murad Al-Khatib is one of the main speakers, and Paul Waldo, who, of course, we know.
2: Murad has his own background in that. Right?
0: 100% he does, as does Paul, of course, who's a Grey Cup winner times three. So those two will be talking, and we'll do a bit of fundraising. It'll be a great night.
2: Okay, well, let's have a look at what's going across the western border here. Alberta Premier Daniel Smith is set to hold another news conference about her referendum question on separation. This is going to a question in October now, yeah. I guess.
0: What you saw last night was a 14 and a half minute political exercise in tightrope walking, yeah. Right? I mean, Danielle Smith really tried not to infuriate the separatists while stating her case that she believed Alberta should stay part of Canada. So she walked the tightrope. I know some of the diehard separatists, including Jeffrey Rath, who's the lawyer for that group, not happy with her, already calling for changes amid the UCP party and the leadership there. So some fractions in that party for sure.
2: I just can't see it happening, even after the vote. And what's going to happen when it does finally come to an end?
0: Well, I mean, I don't know that it ever does, right? We've seen this Alberta separatist movement rear its head a few times through the years. I would suggest this is one of the more stronger pushes and efforts in recent history, but they're not going to separate. They won't vote to separate, but you can bet your bottom dollar that there will be some frustration when that vote happens this fall. Because when people put their X on the ballot, they want to see action follow that. And that's likely not going to be the case here.
2: Okay. You're going fishing with Jason Mattity later on the show. Were you ever a fisherman?
0: Dad was. And so I used to like to spend time with dad, fishing. So, I harness my inner Tom Bray when I talk fishing because dad loved it. He loved to get out in the boat, even just shore fishing, which I know Jason is a big fan of and a proponent of as well. So there's this new, there's an angling habitat certificate that you have to buy this year, which Jason Mattity is going to tell us on the show, but it's basically a way to ensure that we continue to restock the lakes with fish in the province is what it is. It's $20 added on to your license this year.
2: Just circling back to your dad, is there anything you could harness your dad used to do that you could utilize against your grandchildren to keep them in line tonight?
0: That's a good point. Tom Bray was strict.
2: Yeah.
0: I think Grandpa Evan is a little more of a pushover than Grandpa Tom was.
2: I can see that for sure. Okay, and Bugs and Hugs today?
0: Bugs and Hugs. Belton Johnson, it's eating time. I know you had Belton on the show here too. So
2: he's coming by to talk a little football in a few moments here. So Evan Bray is back at 8:30.
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15: It's 7:30 this morning. It's another step towards separation in the province next to us.
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17: I feel like if we stood back and waited for the fire department, it would have been a different story.
15: And applying his TV and film schooling to the football field. Another day with a chance of rain and a storm, high of 18s expected. Right now in downtown Regina, cloudy and 7.
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15: Friday morning with a weekend warm-up on the way. Could a referendum on Alberta separating from Canada be on the way? We are getting closer to that. It's the new development from our next door neighbors.
18: Should I stay or should I go?
15: Now, right now, they're wrestling with that question. Albertans are ready to go to the polls already in October, where they'll be casting their vote in a referendum on a number of questions about several topics. And now, 980 CJME's Abby Zivering tells us a new question is about to be added onto ballots.
19: Could our next international trip be to Alberta, Kevin? We're not there yet, but we could be there soon. Alberta is asking if it's time to wave goodbye to Canada. Premier Danielle Smith says it's a hot topic amongst Albertans on opposite sides of the spectrum.
20: Approximately 700,000 Albertans have signed a petition requesting a vote on this issue.
19: Now, this referendum vote isn't about waving goodbye immediately. Albertans will be voting on whether it's time to start the whole legal process to vote in the future about separating from the country.
15: Thank you, Abby. And later today, Premier Smith will be answering questions about Alberta separating. The opposition NDP in that province says this is all further proof Smith and her party members are separatists, even though Smith says she wants Alberta to stay within Canada. Federal Conservative leader Pierre Poilievre says he and all Conservative MPs will press for Alberta to stay as well.
21: I will be campaigning across the province of Alberta, encouraging Albertans to stay as part of the Canadian family and encouraging nationwide unity for all Canadians.
15: The lawyer representing separatist Jeffrey Rath says Smith just kicked over a hornet's nest.
16: I don't think she's done herself any favors. She hasn't done the party any favors.
15: The leaders of separatist groups call the government's referendum question an insult and spineless. Now to the latest in our continuing coverage of Saskatchewan's spring flooding. The province moves into recovery mode now, but some communities are still dealing with the impacts, with higher flows on the Churchill River and in the Lac La Ronge area. Provincial Emergency Operations Center is now scaled back. However, there are still 21 active incidents across Saskatchewan. With the worst of the flooding subsiding up north, outfitters are beginning to open their doors. Farron Anderson is from Otter Creek Outfitter. She says they've dealt with a lot so far, and losing money the first weekend wasn't even the worst of it.
22: Preseason baiting, getting sites all set up, snow removal. We had to hire a cat to snow removal to our camp. building bridges. We had roads washouts.
15: Despite all the work they have to do, Anderson says she's optimistic for the rest of this season. Late snow, prolonged cold, damaging wind. Construction crews here in Regina are seeing it all so far this spring. City's Curtis Doney says last week's windstorm was dealt with fairly quickly.
0: The team did a great job clearing those quickly, but we had lots of trees that are down that impacted streets and roads and residents. Some were on public property and some were on private.
15: He also says weather in general has meant a few delays on job sites, but he believes they'll be made up here in the coming months. CJME News Time is 7:33. Starting very soon, an independent third party is taking a closer look into the safety and security of Saskatchewan's hospitals. It'll be a six-month review. Recommendations will then be made on how to improve things. Comes after staff and patients raised concerns about security in hospitals. Province responded by adding metal detectors. Danger was literally around the corner for one family in Radville, south of Regina. In fact, it was all around them. Couple just helped eight people to safety after flames broke out this past long weekend at a home. On 80 CJME's Jillian Massey has the story.
1: I think us running to that door and pounding on it first thing was something that helped save their lives.
2: Samantha Taggart says there was no fear while banging on the door, her boyfriend around the corner dousing the flames with a garden hose. When nobody answered in the early dawn hours, they shouldered in the door and guided eight people to safety, Taggart singeing her hair in the process. Radville Fire Chief Byron Labby says the fire department arrived minutes after everybody was out of the house.
23: Yes, it was great that Greg and Sam got them out, because otherwise we would have been dealing with a much, much worse scenario.
2: He believes the home is a total loss. In Regina, Jillian Massey, 980, CJME.
15: There's a new warning from Sask Health about drugs in Swift Current. There's a drug being sold as ecstasy, but it may actually be much more serious drugs like cocaine, meth, or possibly even fentanyl. The warning follows several overdose cases yesterday. The baseball season is getting underway. The Regina Red Sox open things up next week. While in Manitoba, it's already underway for the Winnipeg Goldeyes. A visiting team from Illinois, we're learning, just had its bus torched. Now, a 15-year-old girl is charged with arson after the charter bus parked at the Goldeye Stadium was set on fire. Despite sacking quarterbacks weekly on national broadcasts, new Rough Riders linebacker Josh Woods doesn't consider himself a TV star. CJME Green Zone Saskatoon reporter Scott Roblin tells us it's the writer's room which caught his attention as he pens a new script this season.
24: Through 2 weeks of camp, Saskatchewan Rough Riders head coach Corey Mace says Josh Woods has been a calming presence.
25: There's not anything that he's going to be seeing that he hasn't really seen before. It's just maybe from a different angle.
24: The linebacker has joined the Riders after 5 years with the BC Lions and before that 5 years with the UCLA Bruins, where he minored with a degree in film and TV.
26: It's kind of different when I watch TV and film because I see it with a different lens.
24: Woods interned on the TV show SWAT, where he gained experience, which he still draws from.
26: How they brainstorm and feed off each other, like the team chemistry part of it, was really dope to see.
24: From Griffith Stadium in Saskatoon, Scott Roblin, 980 CJME.
15: 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The markets are open. Looney's trading at 72.47 cents U.S. Oil is down 27 cents to $96.08 U.S. a barrel. TSX is up this morning 136 points at 34,546. And the Dow Jones is up 371 points to 50,656. A new record. 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
27: CJME weather now for Wood Country, McLean, Estevan, and Tisdale. Well, the fog, it was a little thicker earlier, starting to lift now, I think, but a mix of sun and cloud eventually this afternoon, 18 the high, wind from the northwest between 10 and 20. Could get a light shower or a thunderstorm triggered late afternoon, and overnight, occasionally perhaps a light shower too, down to 5 degrees. But here's where it gets a lot better. Tomorrow, sunny and 22. Sunday, sunshine and 27. And as we head back to work and school next week, talking 30-degree temperatures. Right now around the province, 9 degrees in Saskatoon, 7 in Swift Current. Weybert is 4. Estevan and Yorkton, 9. Moose Jaw also cloudy at 9 degrees. And here in Regina, it's mostly cloudy at the moment. Wind northeast at 10, we're 7 degrees. 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
15: Montreal takes Game 1 of the Eastern Conference Final. Convincing win on the road in Carolina, beating the Hurricanes 6-2. Over on the other side of the Stanley Cup playoffs, Colorado and Vegas are on the ice tonight. The Golden Knights up 1-0 in the Western Conference Final Series. At the junior level, the Memorial Cup kicks off tonight in Kelowna as the host Rockets take on the OHL champion Kitchener Rangers. Riders are back on the field in game action this weekend. Green Zone's Jamie Nine Locker tell us it's a home game, but it's not in Regina.
3: Preseason game number two, Riders in Saskatoon. Looks like a gorgeous day for football for Rider fans in Saskatoon, Locker. And of course, we actually get to see Trevor Harris this time and this offense for a series two.
4: They're going to throw him out there for a bit, yes. I'm interested in the festivities revolving around the game too, right? There's been a lot of conversation about what they're going to do to celebrate the fact that they're up there for the first time in how many years? It was the 90s the last time they played a game up in Saskatoon. So I'm excited for Saskatoon. I hope everybody gets out and enjoys it.
15: The New York Knicks are now up 2-0 in the NBA's Eastern Conference Final, having beaten Cleveland 109-93 last night. And the Blue Jays got a 2-0 win over the Yankees last night, able to split their 4-game series. Next up, Toronto hosts the Pirates for the start of a 3-game set. Today on the Green Zone, Riders linebacker Nick Weeb. Tune into the show from 2 to 6 this afternoon on 980 CJME. I'm Kevin Martell.
3: Thank you, Kevin. Now, Sarah Mills in the Mills Minute for Ecol Electric.
5: The CTVW5 investigations into Canada's major airport should give us all food for thought. The reporting has uncovered allegations of airport employees with alleged links to organized crime, drug trafficking and violence, and all had access to the most restricted areas. One story revealed Canadians who had their bag tags swapped and then were caught with drugs inside. It's hard to imagine. Who hasn't watched their bags come off the scale and onto the conveyor and you think, hey, that's a process, my bag will be there at the other end? Not so. And while this is a major investigation that has Transport Canada now looking into, because of the vetting process these individuals had, and they were allowed to keep their access for a time. There are a lot of fantastic airport workers, and these stories shouldn't tar everyone, but it's enough for travellers to consider ways they might protect themselves and their bags going forward. I'm Sarah Mills.
3: Thank you, Sarah. CJME weather for Great Plains Leaseholds.ca. The fog this morning starting to lift a little more, and we'll get some sunshine breaking free, too. The high 18, could be a shower or thunderstorm towards the drive home or early evening. And then overnight, maybe a shower, low 5. Tomorrow, sunny and 22 if you're going to the Cathedral Village Arts Festival. And then Sunday, sunshine and 27 degrees. Now 9 in Moose Jaw, Regina. Well, mostly cloudy. For now, wind north at 10. It's 7 degrees.
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0: It is fun when football is back this time of the year. And Green Zone Rider reporter Scott Roblin was talking about how training camp yesterday in Saskatoon, there seemed to be a whole lot more energy and a larger tempo than any other day that has been seen before. Scott said it was just intense and literally fun. The Riders' next test, of course, coming again tomorrow night in Saskatoon against the Winnipeg Blue Bombers at Griffith Stadium. And the crowd of at least 10,000 or more ought to be pumped. Coach Mace is curious what he expects. Maybe some togas?
1: I don't know. I've heard a million things. I heard togas are maybe a thing here. I hope that's a thing. I want to see that. But, you know, one thing I do know, you could put a field anywhere in this province and people are going to show up in green and white. The fact that this team here at the university has been had the success that they've had in the past and have had the fanship that they've had in the past, it won't shock me. This place is buzzing. So looking forward to that. It's going to be exciting. It's awesome that we're here. Green and white has no face.
0: Well, the coach is pumped, and joining me now is Grey Cup champ and Green Zone analyst Belton Johnson. You pumped up too, buddy?
2: I'm ready for it, Greg. This is the last preseason game for me. I just want to see that continuity for the starters and everything, right? You know, being able to see Trevor Harris, Vapor Baker, Ouellette, the O-line. The guys, they should be pumped for this last one here.
0: Well, let's zero in on quarterbacks. I know after the game last week, you thought Trevor Harris, maybe a play or two, and then everyone pounced on you and said, no, Darrell Davis and Jamison, come on, he's got to play longer. How long do you want to play Trevor Harris?
2: Well, they had me thinking about all the, you know, the Riders, they'll be off about 3 weeks before they play another game here on Saturday, right? So I'm okay with a series, but to please Jamie and Darrell, I'll go 2 series.
0: Now, I know you were like everyone else, kind of like, ooh, look at Braden Shager there at the end of the last game, too. But Jack Cohen, does he need more time? And who are you most focused on of those two quarterbacks?
2: Well, and that's the thing, right? I just wonder with the guys here, right, Shager and Cohen, you know, they would have gone back. They would have watched film and everything. So I think the pressure is probably more so on Shager right now versus Cohn, because, again, Cohn's been in the system. He should know things. So I just want to see him command the offense. I didn't see it last week. I saw it more so from Shager than Cohn.
0: Okay, we'll be watching that too. Anyone else do you think has to really prove themselves tomorrow?
2: Maybe not prove themselves, but, you know, I'd like to see more, you know, Malcolm Bell out there again. The way he talks the talk, he walked it, the walk last week, so I want to continue to see that. And I did like some of those the younger receiver that Sexton, because I think he was a late addition to camp, and he showed out last week. So just to see if he could do more of that this upcoming week, Greg.
0: I'm also going to keep my eye on local fan favorite and former Husky there, Daniel Weeb. He seems to have impressed a lot of people in camp, and I'm curious to see how much more he can show us tomorrow, too. The Bombers come in with a new look, too. Are you eager to see them?
2: Screw the Bombers.
0: I love the attitude. Love the attitude. Well, football is back. Hey, I mentioned it earlier how we lost our flag football last weekend. You're a coach in the league. You think we're going to go tonight and tomorrow? It looks better, doesn't it?
2: I'm hoping so, Greg. I tried to have practice last night. Had it for about 30 minutes till it starts lightning and raining there. But hoping to what Mother Nature's kind for us this weekend.
0: I hope so, too. All right, Belton. We'll talk to you Monday. We'll recap the game, and I'll get some predictions about the new season from you, too, on Monday, okay?
2: Sounds good, Greg.
0: Belton Johnson, our Green Zone analyst. Now, Sean Haney in a Real Ag Minute.
3: Canada's push to expand agricultural exports into the Indo-Pacific is hitting a structural wall at the Port of Vancouver. Fertilizer Canada CEO Michael Bourque has co-signed a coalition letter to Prime Minister Mark Carney demanding immediate federal action to fix the aging Second Narrows Corridor. At the heart of the issue is a single-track rail lift bridge built back in 1969. Despite the decades-old design, this lone bridge now handles a staggering one-third of all cargo moving through Canada's busiest port. Recent mechanical failures completely choked off both rail and marine traffic, proving that our supply chain's vulnerability is no longer theoretical. With traffic pressures set to increase from expanded pipeline and bulk commodity growth, exporters are facing rising commercial risks. Minor regional upgrades won't cut it anymore. The coalition is calling for a full structural overhaul, whether that means twinning, a tunnel, or a complete bridge replacement to ensure our export reputation can actually support a stronger economy. I'm Sean Haney.
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0: of the Ed Sullivan Theater in New York to celebrate even more in the end of a cultural era. The Stephen Colbert Show ended last night, and fan reaction outside against CBS's decision to end the series was pretty strong.
1: I was not very happy with CBS at all. He should be able to say what he says and not have backlash from the president.
2: I'm kind of a big Trumpster, so I the thing that really stands out, like, he's an anti-Trumper, but I don't.
3: People can say whatever the hell they want.
4: I do think it was politically motivated. It's pretty terrible and terrifying to be an American right now.
5: It'd be crazy for the president of the United States to waste his time on late night comedian.
6: His intelligence is such in stark contrast with the powers that be, it makes it bearable to listen to the news.
2: Trump's gonna cancel the late show. Well, sorry. Trump is my bro. Sounded like a good idea to me.
0: Inside the actual broadcast, well, there were a ton of special guests popping by. Prince Harry got a huge pop when he appeared on stage. They got a shot in on the president as well.
7: Look, I wouldn't say we're obsessed with royalty.
8: Really? I heard you elected a king.
7: No, he's got a point.
0: In another segment, Colbert pretended to be interrupted by an audience member who just happened to be Canadian actor Ryan Reynolds.
7: Here's the deal. It's our last show because we were canceled, and I don't really want to talk about it right now.
9: Yeah, we'll get into it during my interview as the last guest.
7: I got you. Ryan Reynolds.
9: We'll break it down.
7: Ryan, it's great to see you, but I hate to tell you, buddy, you're not my last guest.
9: Ouchie.
0: Yeah, there were rumors the last guest might be the Pope, but it was not. However, they did make light of it.
7: And now for my final interview, my guest tonight is not just perfect. He is, in fact, infallible. Please welcome all the way from Vatican
10: City. Stephen.
7: What?
10: The Pope won't come out of his dressing room.
7: What? Why not?
10: Well, we didn't read his whole rider, and evidently we got him the wrong snacks. He's pretty mad.
7: He asked for hot dogs. We got him hot dogs. Let me talk to him. Your Holiness, please come out. Leo, please. We got a show.
11: No way, Colbert. You call that a Chicago dog? Pope don't play like that. Leo, out!
0: Yes, the final yes would wind up being Sir Paul McCartney, who returned to the Ed Sullivan Theater as Stephen Colbert's final guest on The Late Show, 62 years after Paul's first appearance in that building with the Beatles in 1964. And Paul surprised him with a signed photo from that performance.
7: Never seen this. Wow. To Stephen, you're better than the Beatles. Paul McCartney.
11: No, it doesn't.
7: That's what I read.
11: It doesn't say that.
0: And then Colbert ended his final episode singing with Paul McCartney.

0: So what happens to Colbert's time slot now? Comics Unleashed with Byron Allen, who says it won't be political.
1: Politics. That's it. No politics. That's it. You come, you laugh. I created the show 20 years ago, and we're about to have our 20th anniversary this fall. You know, the 20th anniversary of Comics Unleashed, 20 years of laughter. We've had on 1,000 comedians. I want to bring people together using comedy.
0: And that's going to take the place of Colbert starting tonight. Comics Unleashed. 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Check them out on Instagram as well. It's going to be 18 degrees. We're going to get a little sun pop out. The fog seems to have lifted now, and there's a small chance of a shower late afternoon. Overnight, even a chance of a shower down to 5 degrees. But tomorrow, great for flag football. The street fair on 13th. Sunny and 22. Sunny and 27 on Sunday. Now 9 in Moose Jaw, Regina. Partly cloudy, wind out of the north at 10. We are 7 degrees with Paul Martin on business for Ioni's Footwear and Shoe Clinic.
2: One of the key indicators to follow if you're looking to assess the economic health of a community or a region is building permits. Investment in structures can be something of a barometer or a litmus test for the economy's underlying strength. People and organizations willing or capable of making major long-term investments are signaling their belief in the area's future. Also, capital and investment flows are a potent engine for growth. Construction requires large labor volumes, for example, that in turn is supported by the service sector, such as retail, food service, and so on. Well, the latest building permit numbers are for March, and they show Saskatchewan was up quite strongly, posting the third highest increase in the country. But it was not evenly distributed, particularly between the two major cities. Saskatoon and region are claiming the lion's share of this new urban development. A year ago, the value of building permits issued in the Saskatoon region totaled $40 million more than in Regina. And by March of this year, that spread had widened to more than $110 million. I'm Paul Martin.
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11: 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May Day!
10: 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But the weather may turn severe. 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
3: It's 8 o'clock this morning. Should Alberta quit Canada? We have a new development in that, getting closer to reality.
12: I will therefore be voting for Alberta to remain in Canada.
3: An update on the flooding picture in our province. Plus, why the names Colton Bushy and Gerald Stanley are coming up in Manitoba. Another day with a chance of rain and a storm is possible. High of 18. Right now in downtown Regina, cloudy and 7.
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3: Heading into the weekend where we are expected to warm up. Thanks for listening on this Friday morning. We are bringing you a new development out of Alberta this morning. New comments by Premier Danielle Smith addressing the thorny issue of separation. Albertans will have to make a big decision. Their premier is adding a 10th question to a referendum this coming October about separating from the country. On 80 CJME's Abby Ziverink is bringing us the latest details. And Abby, what could this look like for us?
13: Well, Kevin, we don't know if we'll need a passport to visit our friends and family next door, but we do know Alberta is getting one step closer to packing up and leaving Canada. Premier Danielle Smith says she's been clear about where she stands.
12: I will therefore be voting for Alberta to remain in Canada while continuing to work each and every day to restore and strengthen provincial rights under the Canadian Constitution.
13: Now, the question on this referendum isn't about separating right now. It'll ask Albertans whether it's time to hold another vote in the future, officially deciding whether they should say goodbye to Canada.
3: Thank you, Abby. And Premier Smith is set to answer questions later today about the referendum on separating. The lawyer representing separatists, Jeffrey Rath, says Smith is betraying hundreds of thousands of party members and pandering to the NDP.
14: Danielle just kicked over a hornet's nest and tried to dress it up with a lot of pretty language about how much she values all of us and how much she hears us and blah, blah, blah.
3: Federal Tory leader Pierre Poilievre says he and all Conservative MPs will campaign for Alberta to stay part of Canada as well. Now to the latest in our continuing coverage of Saskatchewan spring flooding. Conditions are improving, but the province is still keeping an eye on areas in the north. The Water Security Agency says flows on many rivers are starting to go down, except for the Churchill River system and the area around Lac La Branche. Highway crews say access to all northern communities is now restored, but drivers are still urged to check the highway hotline as some roads are down to one lane. Farron Anderson from Otter Creek Outfitters says conditions are giving them a tough start. They're dealing with flooded roads, snow removal, canceled bookings.
15: We didn't have a choice. It was just too hairy out there. We were using snowmobiles for everything, and which was fine, but it wouldn't have been good hunting. So that was a lost revenue of quite a bit.
3: Anderson says she's optimistic for the rest of the season. We know in the latest crop report, widespread rain and flooding just slowed seeding progress across the province, especially in the northeast region. Andre Lavoie farms near Albertville, northeast of PA.
16: We haven't seen water like this. My grandfather's 92 years old. He's never seen this before.
3: He estimates he's about 10 to 12 days behind schedule. CJME News time is 8:03. Prolonged cooler weather along with snowfall and last week's windstorm caused minor delays to construction projects in this city, but the city says crews were very quick to get damaged trees cleaned up and it shouldn't change any timelines. It is a life-saving wake-up call. The heroic actions of one couple just helped save 8 lives over this past long weekend when a fire took over a home in Radville, about an hour and a half drive south of Regina. 980 CJME's Jillian Massey brings us the story from the couple who charged into the home to alert the family.
17: I feel like if we stood back and waited for the fire department, it would have been a different story.
18: The strong smell of smoke greeted Samantha Taggart when her boyfriend shouldered in the door of her neighbor's home on fire.
17: It must have singed my hair because I lost some hair in the back there.
18: The couple made the split-second decision after they couldn't douse the flames with a garden hose and didn't get an answer after banging on the door. The two were able to help get 8 people out of the house before it burned. Radville's fire chief Byron Labby believes the home is a total loss.
19: Thanks to them, and glad that they were there to help them.
18: He says this could have been a much different scenario without their heroic actions. In Regina, Jillian Massey, 980 CJME.
3: An MLA from Manitoba is facing criticism for saying farmer Gerald Stanley was a victim in the shooting death of Colton Bushy. Opposition Tory member Josh Ginter made the comments during a debate over self-defense laws. Premier Wab Kanu said the remarks were divisive and urged Ginter to apologize. Stanley was acquitted of second-degree murder in 2018 after Bushy died in 2016. It is the big final weekend of the Cathedral Village Arts Festival, highlighted by the street fair tomorrow. It means a big stretch of 13th Ave will be closed tomorrow. Showtime has two different meanings for Rough Riders linebacker Josh Woods. CJME Green Zone Saskatoon reporter Scott Roblin has more on how the offseason signing is putting his background in film and TV to use.
20: It's my first time being a new kid in a while.
21: After five seasons sacking quarterbacks with the BC Lions, Josh Woods is wearing green and white at Saskatchewan Rough Riders camp, as he now forms a 1-2 punch at linebacker alongside veteran Jameer Thurman.
20: I can let him command things, and he lets me kind of be his Robin.
21: Referencing characters isn't new for Woods, who graduated UCLA with a minor in film and TV.
20: I'm rocking with this character. I want to see how far he makes it, what happens in his life.
21: And Woods is one character the Riders will be keeping a close eye on leading to the regular season. From Griffith Stadium in Saskatoon, Scott Roblin, 980 CJME.
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3: And that would be Paul McCartney. And then the two of them both sang Hello, Goodbye. CBS said the show was being canceled because of financial reasons, though many suspected political pressure from the Trump administration played a role. The latest local news is as close as your phone. 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CJME Market Watch. The markets are open. Looney's trading at 72.47 cents U.S. Oil is up $1.35 to $97.70 U.S. a barrel. TSX is up 120 points at 34,529. And the Dow Jones is up 396 points at 50,682. CJME News Time is 8:07.
0: CJME weather now for QB. 30,000 members delivering the public services we count on to keep the community safe and strong. We are going to get some sunshine today. Just got to clear this cloud out. Had a little fog. That'll all drift away. We're going to be left with a high of 18 degrees. Might there be a light shower or a thunderstorm triggered perhaps late afternoon or early evening? 30% chance of that. And overnight, a low of 5. Maybe a shower there, too. But tomorrow looks great. Sunny at 22. And the rest of your weekend, the weather we deserved May long is coming this weekend. Sunday sunshine at 27. Could be 30 on Monday by the looks of it. Right now, it is 12 in Saskatoon. Swift Current 8, 5 in Weyburn. Estevan and Yorkton are 10 degrees. So is Moose Jaw right now. And it's still partly cloudy in Regina. Northeast wind at 10. 10 degrees now as we turn to CJME Sports with Kevin.
3: The Habs just came out firing against Carolina, scoring 4 goals in the first period on their way to a 6-2 win to open the NHL's Eastern Conference Final. The Green Zone's Jamie Nye and Locker were watching.
24: Well, that is about as good of a road game as you'd want in game one against a team who hadn't lost in the playoffs for the Montreal Canadiens. As rest versus rust, what would happen with Carolina? Apparently, they built up some rust over the last 12 days.
25: Yeah, they looked off. They started to pick it up a bit in the second, but full credit to the Habs. They delivered, like you said, a perfect road game.
24: Being able to bounce back after that goal 30 seconds in was vital for the Montreal Canadiens. So I guess it won't be a sweep for Carolina.
3: Tonight, the Avalanche and Golden Knights battle it out in Game 2 with Vegas up 1-0 in the Western Conference Final. Tomorrow, it's the Rough Riders' final preseason game. They take on Winnipeg from Griffith Stadium in Saskatoon. Kickoff goes at 5 with the Green Zone pregame show starting at 3 tomorrow afternoon. The Knicks win 109-93 over the Cavaliers to go up 2-0 in the NBA's Eastern Conference Final. Reigning NFL MVP Matthew Stafford just agreed to a 1-year contract extension through next season with the LA Rams. It's a $55 million deal for the 38-year-old. And in the NASCAR world, Kyle Busch just passed away after being hospitalized with a severe illness. He was 41. Today on the Green Zone, Riders linebacker Nick Wiebe. Tune into the show from 2 to 6 this afternoon on 980 CJME. I'm Kevin Martell.
0: Thank you, Kevin. Now Murray Wood in the Wood File.
26: It's time for the Friday. Who's hot and who's not? Hot. The weather is soon to be, and
1: About time. Did anybody have snow on the May long weekend on their bingo card? Not. Spring seeding should be more than half done by now, and it's not even a third of the way complete. Hot. With all of the moisture, wildfires shouldn't be a problem, at least for a while. Not. With all of the moisture, mosquitoes will probably be biblical this year, as in, like an Old Testament plague. Not. The dumbest idea from City Hall in recent years, and that's saying something, is promoting e-scooters in traffic. They're even worse than bikes. What are people thinking? And why are councils allowing it? And finally, hot. My weather guarantee. I can definitely say with full confidence, that was it for the snow until next winter. This time, for real. I'm Murray Wood.
0: CJME weather for Paladin Canada, global uranium producer focused on new opportunities in northern Saskatchewan. Paladin Canada, producing uranium and powering progress. Well, we've made some progress. The fog isn't quite as bad as it was, and not that it was really thick and making it hard to drive, but there was morning fog, and now we're waiting for some sunshine to peer through the cloud cover. 18 the high today. Late afternoon shower, a thunderstorm might roll through. 30% chance of that. Overnight, a low of 5. Tomorrow, sunny, 22. 27 on Sunday in the sun. Now 9 in Moose Jaw, Regina. Partly cloudy, wind northeast at 10. It is 10 degrees.
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0: Well, summer blockbuster season has begun, and Star Wars fans have something to check out on the big screen this weekend. Baby Yoda is leading the way.
27: We've all heard stories of the Mandalorian bounty hunter and a child.
28: Are you scared? You should be.
29: Good job, baby.
28: This is the way.
0: Star Wars, The Mandalorian, and Grogu sees Pedro Pascal's masked interstellar gunfighter finally making the jump from Disney Plus to the big screen this weekend. Is it worth it? Is it getting mixed reviews? Yes, it is. But what does our resident movie critic Brett Buster think about this? The reviews are mixed, aren't they?
30: Yeah, I thought it was a fun, but ultimately kind of disposable Star Wars movie. Like, it's got a very thin plot, but it's basically wall-to-wall action and kind of just feels like you're watching an extended, you know, maybe 4 to 5 episodes of the show on the screen. Like, yeah. It did kind of feel like you watched a mini season, and that's It's a very much like a fetch quest type movie where it's like, you know, you got to go here to talk to this person, but to do that, you have to do this favor, and to do that favor, you need to go get this thing. So it feels very episodic, and he's just kind of going from place to place to place. But, you know, it's a totally serviceable Star Wars action film. I kind of don't understand the massive hate that I've seen online. Like, it people are not being very kind to this movie at all.
10: No. And are there any throwbacks at all for Star Wars fans, or is it straight ahead new?
30: Not that I picked up on. I mean, there's a couple characters that show up from the, you know, the further animated series. Like, a major character in this movie is Ratta the Hutt, Jabba the Hutt's son, and he was first introduced in the Clone Wars TV series. So, like, if you've been watching, like, everything Star Wars, there's some nods, but as to the classic films, no.
10: Okay, so thumbs up to this one.
30: I'd give it like a solid like 6.5 out of 10.
10: What about Grogu?
30: He's adorable. My wife and I were laughing hysterically at a lot of the Grogu stuff. It's very cute. The animatronics are awesome. I love those little guys you heard at the end of your clip there, the little mechanics. There's a lot of fun stuff, and there's a lot of people giggling and laughing throughout. It's just, it feels a little inconsequential. You know, Pedro Pascal, I don't even know if he ever really shot apart from when the helmet comes off, because he can just do the whole role in voiceover.
10: Well, I saw an interview with him this week where he wanted to take a few minutes to give credit to all the stuntmen, because he says they do most of the work.
30: Well, why not? I mean, he's got a helmet on. You could easily do this. And Pedro Pascal got too busy for the series, which is why the series kind of fell off. So they decide to make a movie. He's in it. But I don't know. It's a very mid of the road kind of Star Wars film, but I like it better than Solo and The Rise of Skywalker.
10: There you go. All right. So thumbs up from Brett. I mentioned it's, you know, the start of summer blockbuster season here. I think the one I'm looking most forward to is coming up in June, Disclosure Day with Spielberg.
11: Are we alone or are we not alone? They are starved for the truth.
12: And if someone knows we're not alone, why haven't we been told?
13: Full disclosure to the whole world all at once.
14: We're interrupting our coverage. There has been a threat to publicly release government material long shrouded in secrecy.
10: This looks interesting. Comes out on June the 12th. And I have to admit, it kind of takes reality with, given the headlines, you know, Trump's government just releasing so much on UFOs. There's a desire out there. Are we alone or not?
30: And it's Spielberg back doing aliens again. This is like his fifth alien-centered movie. Yeah. I think it looks cool.
10: And what about this Masters of the Universe coming out on June 5th? There's a lot of hype around this one. Did you see the Guinness Book of World Records drone show this week? Probably the most spectacular drone show I've ever seen in my life. They did it in California a couple of nights ago. I highly recommend you Google it. I've never seen anything like it. They're trying to hype it, but I've heard some bad things about the movie already.
30: Yeah, I think it's going to bomb horrifically. And it's just weird casting, too. Like, Jared Leto is Skeletor, and you never see his face. Like, why did they go for an A-lister?
10: Last night before the movie, you said you saw the new Toy Story 5 trailer. Did it look funny?
30: It did, but it also kind of had that, like, made-for-streaming look about it. Like, it felt like it could have been a Disney Plus special. But, I mean, the characters are all there. Tim Allen. I love the Woody aging. He's got a bald spot on the back of his head because he's rubbed off. I thought that was good. But the one I'm looking forward to is The Odyssey.
10: And that's coming out, what, mid-July?
30: Yeah.
10: And what about the new Spider-Man? Isn't there a new Spider-Man movie coming out this summer?
30: Also very excited for that. That's also in July.
10: If you could only pick one, which of those two do you want to see the most?
30: I'm going to go Spider-Man.
10: Really?
30: I want to see him interact with the Punisher and Hulk. Aging. He's got a bald spot on the back of his head because he's rubbed off. I thought that was good. But the one I'm looking forward to is The Odyssey.
10: And that's coming out, what, mid-July?
30: Yeah.
10: And what about the new Spider-Man? Isn't there a new Spider-Man movie coming out this summer?
30: Also very excited for that. That's also in July.
10: If you could only pick one, which of those two do you want to see the most?
30: I'm going to go Spider-Man.
10: Really?
30: I want to see him interact with the Punisher and Hulk. I'm curious.

0: Might there be an end-of-day light shower or thunderstorm? 30% chance of that. Then overnight, 5 below. And tomorrow, whatever your weekend plans. Farmers Market, Flag Football, Street Fair on 13th. It's going to be sunny and 22 degrees. Sunday, sunshine and 27. Right now, 9 in Moose Jaw and Regina. A bit cloudy for now. Northeast wind at 10. We are 10 degrees.
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0: Well, you won't be able to complain. There's nothing to do this weekend around town. Certainly, as the weather gets better, you can get out and enjoy the Cathedral Village Arts Festival tonight. There's lots of live entertainment and food vendors, of course, ahead of the street fair tomorrow. Live music in the Holy Rosary Park tent. Jeff Straker is also hosting the Village Voices.
1: At 7 p.m., Westminster United Church, I'm hosting, along with my fantastic co-host, Kylie Carver, this event called Village Voices, and we are going to sing together. We're going to make a beautiful noise. You need no singing experience. Projected lyrics, live accompaniment. We'll teach harmonies on the spot, little impromptu harmonies, and through the course of the hour and a half, we're going to have people singing incredible levels. We're going to make a little video tape of it. And the whole idea is to get a bunch of people in a room to make a big old beautiful noise and kind of celebrate this idea of getting together and seeing the goodness of it.
0: And it will be fun there tonight. The street fair tomorrow, they're going to shut down 13th Avenue between Albert and Elphinstone as well. And Caroline Shannon, who runs Shannon's Pub, is one of the many local businesses pumped.
2: Yeah, like this would be big now. Like Paddy's Day, obviously, is our Irish festival. Like stuff. Like we're lucky though, Greg. Like we're kind of steady all the time, you know, thank God.
0: Well, you're a pub and restaurant, so that helps too. When

0: Look up and down the street, there's some new businesses. A lot of those businesses count on weeks like this. And as much as there are vendors set up outside all day Saturday, I would bet that shopping locally there in those stores and shops is pretty important too.
1: Absolutely. Everybody looks forward to the Arts Fest. Not only does it break the winter, like, you know, everybody's out, like I said, having a laugh, having some ice cream, shopping local, buying off local vendors. Everybody's just happy, you know.
0: Yeah, it is a happy place to be. That's tomorrow. And ahead of that today, there's a North Central Cleanup, Community Cleanup Day, headed by Chief Mark Fox and the Paiapod First Nation, lending a hand to clean up the North Central neighborhood this morning from 10 till 3. And I hear the city's going to be opening up the spray pads later today. The outdoor pools, not quite yet, but very soon. I mentioned, too, the outdoor farmers market tomorrow morning at 9 in Pat Fiacco Plaza. And, of course, if you got kids and flag football, we got wiped out last weekend because it was too soggy. We'll probably get games in tonight. I got a good feeling about tonight and certainly tomorrow. Remember, if you're playing near the rugby field, you can't park on the street and neighborhoods there. They're going to be looking to ticket you. They're really cutting down on that, so keep that in mind. And on the farm, good luck with seeding, all right? We're seeding now at about 29%. Behind the average. The province normally about 50% done right now, but hopefully we can make some hay this weekend when it comes to seeding too. Hockey, well, last night the Carolina Hurricanes had been resting 11 days waiting for the Canadians to arrive, and the Canes, they came to play, scoring first.
2: Just see the pressure off the face-off. A lost draw ends up not getting out. Two quick passes later, a quick shot, and no chance at all for Dovis.
0: Now, I thought that first game Montreal would get pasted, but the Canadians tie it before the announcer's even done announcing the first goal.
3: That's his second of the playoffs. Now a great opportunity, and the Canadians tie it.
0: Two goals in the first minute. What a way to start a hockey game. Before you know it, take you to the third. It's 5-2 Montreal.
2: There's a chance for Slepkovsky. In and scores! A highlight reel goal. Iri Slepkovsky.
0: That was a highlight goal. 6-2 the final. They even got another one. And after that, Coach Brendan Moore said, we weren't ready.
4: I think we just tossed this game, to be honest. I hate that this time of year. That's what we got to do. But there wasn't much to really grab onto there.
0: Game two is Saturday night, of course. Tonight, Colorado lost the first one against the Knights. They're home for game two. That'll be on at 6:00. And the Riders are in Saskatoon for that preseason game against the Bombers. Looking forward to that one and getting back to you on Monday with our Green Zone analyst, Belton Johnson, to recap it. But he's curious about the backup quarterbacks, Jack Cohn and Braden Shager, see how they'll do. And we should see Trevor Harris play, but probably not for long. But you would think at least a quarter, maybe a little more, because we got a bye week. We don't play ball after this for a few weeks. CJME News Time now is 8:27.
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0: 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It's going to be 18. There will eventually be some sun today. Maybe a late afternoon shower, a thunderstorm. Overnight 5. Tomorrow, sunny 22. 27 on Sunday. It's 9 now in Moose Jaw and here in Regina. It's mostly cloudy for now. North wind at 10 and 10 degrees. Hey, before I leave, text 1-877-300-7275. Your first and last name. 10th text through wins a family pack of tickets to go to Mosaic coming up in the first week of June.
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6: CJME News time is 8:30. Good morning, I'm Kevin Martell. It's another step towards separation in the province next to us.
11: Danielle just kicked over a hornet's nest.
6: A stalled start for outfitters and applying his TV and film schooling to the football field. Right now in Regina, cloudy and 10. Well, there's a new movement on a possible referendum on Alberta separating from Canada. We are getting closer to that. Albertans are already going to the polls in October to cast their vote in a referendum on a number of questions about several topics. And now, 980 CJME's Abby Zivering tells us a new question's about to be added onto ballots.
13: Could our next international trip be to Alberta, Kevin? We're not there yet, but we could be there soon. Alberta is asking if it's time to wave goodbye to Canada. Premier Danielle Smith says it's a hot topic amongst Albertans on opposite sides of the spectrum.
14: Approximately 700,000 Albertans have signed a petition requesting a vote on this issue.
13: Now, this referendum vote isn't about waving goodbye immediately. Albertans will be voting on whether it's time to start the whole legal process to vote in the future about separating from the country.
6: Thank you, Abby. Later today, Premier Smith will be answering questions about Alberta possibly separating. CJME News time is 8:31. Now, as you just heard, Abby explained, this October's referendum question won't directly ask whether Alberta should separate from Canada. Instead, it'll ask whether the province should hold a binding separation referendum later. Now, the leaders of separatist groups call the government's referendum question an insult and spineless. A lawyer representing separatists, Jeffrey Rath, says Smith just kicked over a hornet's nest.
11: I don't think she's done herself any favors. She hasn't done the party any favors.
6: The opposition NDP in that province says this is all further proof Smith and her party members are separatists, even though Smith says she wants Alberta to stay within Canada. Federal Conservative leader Pierre Poilievre says he and all Conservative MPs will press for Alberta to stay as well.
15: I will be campaigning across the province of Alberta, encouraging Albertans to stay as part of the Canadian family and encouraging nationwide unity for all Canadians.
6: Now to the very latest in our continuing coverage of Saskatchewan spring flooding. The province moves into recovery mode now, but some communities are still dealing with the impacts. Higher flows on the Churchill River and in the Lac La Ronge area. Provincial Emergency Operations Center is now scaled back. However, there are still 21 active incidents across Saskatchewan. With the worst of the flooding subsiding up north, outfitters are beginning to open up. Farron Anderson is from Otter Creek Outfitters. She says they've dealt with a lot so far, and losing money the first weekend wasn't even the worst of it.
16: Pre-season baiting, getting sites all set up, snow removal. We had to hire a cat to snow removal to our camp, building bridges. We had roads washouts.
6: Despite all the work they have to do, Anderson says she's optimistic for the rest of the season. Starting very soon, an independent third party will be taking a closer look into the safety and security of Saskatchewan's hospitals. It'll be a 6-month review. Recommendations will then be made on how to improve things. Comes after staff and patients raise concerns about security in hospitals. The province responded by adding metal detectors. Well, the baseball season is getting underway. The Regina Red Sox open things up next week. While Manitoba, it's already underway for the Winnipeg Goldeyes. A visiting team from Illinois just had its bus torched. Now, a 15-year-old girl is charged with arson after the charter bus parked at the Goldeye Stadium was set on fire. Despite sacking quarterbacks weekly on national broadcasts, new Rough Riders linebacker Josh Woods doesn't consider himself a TV star. CJME Green Zone Saskatoon reporter Scott Roblin tells us it's the writer's room which caught his attention as he pens a new script this season.
17: Through 2 weeks of camp, Saskatchewan Rough Riders head coach Corey Mace says Josh Woods has been a calming presence.
18: There's not anything that he's going to be seeing that he hasn't really seen before. It's just maybe from a different angle.
17: The linebacker has joined the Riders after 5 years with the BC Lions, and before that, 5 years with the UCLA Bruins, where he minored with a degree in film and TV.
19: It's kind of different when I watch TV and film because I see it with a different lens.
17: Woods interned on the TV show SWAT, where he gained experience, which he still draws from.
19: How they brainstorm and feed off each other, like the team chemistry part of it, was really dope to see.
17: From Griffith Stadium in Saskatoon, Scott Roblin, 980 CJME.
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6: CJME Market Watch. The markets are open. The loonies trading at 72.41 cents U.S. Oil's up $1.40 to $97.75 U.S. a barrel. TSX is down just 3 points at 34,406. The Dow Jones is up 313 points at 50,599. CJME News Time is 8:35. CJME weekend weather warming up. Some clouds today. There's a 30% chance of rain. Now there's storm risk for the afternoon. A high of 18. Tonight, similar, plus 5 for a low. Tomorrow, mainly sunny and 22. And then for Sunday, sunshine and 27. Right now in Moose Jaw, mostly cloudy and 9. In Regina, cloudy. Northeast wind at 10 and 10 degrees. 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I'm Kevin Martell. 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

0: Daniel Smith does the public address last night, a televised address talking about the referendum vote that will be going ahead. However, the wording, not exactly the way that the Alberta independence movement wanted it to be. So some people are saying she didn't get it right at all. Some people are saying this is absolutely politically the only move that Premier Daniel Smith had. I want to know how you see it. Did Danielle Smith get it right last night? The direction she's going, is this the way to let Alberta's voice be heard federally? 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
11: 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Good morning, I'm Kevin Martel. Should Alberta quit Canada? We have a new development in that getting closer to reality.
12: Approximately 700,000 Albertans have signed a petition requesting a vote on this issue.
11: An update on the flooding picture in our province and why the names Colton Bushy and Gerald Stanley are coming up in Manitoba. Right now in Regina, cloudy, 10 degrees. We are bringing you a new development out of Alberta this morning. New comments by Premier Danielle Smith addressing the thorny issue of separation. Albertans will have to make a big decision. Their premier is adding a 10th question to an upcoming referendum in October about separating from the country. 980 CJME's Abby Ziverink is bringing us the latest details. And Abby, what could this look like for us?
13: Well, Kevin, we don't know if we'll need a passport to visit our friends and family next door, but we do know Alberta is getting one step closer to packing up and leaving Canada. Premier Danielle Smith says she's been clear about where she stands.
12: I will therefore be voting for Alberta to remain in Canada while continuing to work each and every day to restore and strengthen provincial rights under the Canadian Constitution.
13: Now, the question on this referendum isn't about separating right now. It'll ask Albertans whether it's time to hold another vote in the future, officially deciding whether they should say goodbye to Canada.
11: Thank you, Abby. And Premier Smith is set to answer questions later today about the referendum on separating. The lawyer representing separatist Jeffrey Rath says Smith is betraying hundreds of thousands of party members and pandering to the NDP.
14: Danielle just kicked over a hornet's nest and tried to dress it up with a lot of pretty language about how much she values all of us and how much she hears us and blah, blah, blah.
11: Federal Tory leader Pierre Poilievre says he and all Conservative MPs will campaign for Alberta to stay part of Canada. Now to the latest in our continuing coverage of Saskatchewan spring flooding. Conditions are improving, but the province is still keeping an eye on areas in the north. The Water Security Agency says flows on many rivers are starting to go down, except for the Churchill River system in an area around Lac La Ronge. Highway crews say access to all northern communities is now restored, though drivers are still urged to check the highway hotline as some roads are down to one lane. Farron Anderson from Otter Creek Outfitters says conditions are giving them a tough start. They're dealing with flooded roads, snow removal, and canceled bookings.
15: We didn't have a choice. It was just too hairy out there. We were using snowmobiles for everything, and which was fine, but it wouldn't have been good hunting. So that was a lost revenue of quite a bit.
11: Anderson says she's optimistic for the rest of the season. We know in the latest crop report, widespread rain and flooding slowed seeding progress across this province, especially the northeast region. Andre Lavoie farms around Albertville, northeast of PA.
16: We haven't seen water like this. My grandfather's 92 years old. He's never seen this before.
11: He estimates he's about 10 to 12 days behind schedule. An MLA from Manitoba is now facing criticism for saying farmer Gerald Stanley was a victim in the shooting death of Colton Boucher. Opposition Tory member Josh Ginter made the comments during a debate over self-defense laws. Premier Wab Kanoo said the remarks were divisive and urged Ginter to apologize. Stanley was acquitted of second-degree murder in 2018 after Boucher died in 2016 on a farm near Bigger. It's believed this is the most prolific case prosecuted in Canada when it comes to voyeurism. Police in BC say images in more than 28 hours of video was recorded over about 6 years involving more than 650 women and girls. Detectives have only identified 40 of those victims. A man in that province just pleaded guilty in connection. It is the final weekend of the Cathedral Village Arts Festival here in the city, highlighted by the big street fair tomorrow. It means a big stretch of 13th Ave will be closed tomorrow. Showtime has two different meanings for Rough Riders linebacker Josh Woods. CJME Green Zone Saskatoon reporter Scott Roblin has more on how the off-season signing is putting his background in film and TV to use.
17: It's my first time being a new kid in a while.
18: After five seasons sacking quarterbacks with the BC Lions, Josh Woods is wearing green and white at Saskatchewan Rough Riders camp as he now forms a 1-2 punch at linebacker alongside veteran Jameer Thurman.
17: I can let him command things and he lets me kind of be his Robin.
18: Referencing characters isn't new for Woods, who graduated UCLA with a minor in film and TV.
17: I'm rocking with this character. I want to see how far he makes it, what happens in his life.
18: And Woods is one character the Riders will be keeping a close eye on leading to the regular season. From Griffith Stadium in Saskatoon, Scott Roblin, 980 CJME.
11: And that's a wrap on The Late Show with Stephen Colbert.
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20: Hey, Steve, what about me?
11: And that's Paul McCartney. The two then both sang Hello Goodbye. You say yes, I say no. CBS said the show was being canceled because of financial reasons, though many suspected political pressure from the Trump administration played a role. The latest local news is as close as your phone. 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CJME weekend weather warming up. Some clouds today. There's a 30% chance of rain. Another afternoon storm's possible. The high of 18. Tonight, similar and plus 5 for a low. Tomorrow, mainly sunny in 22 and then sunny in 27 on Sunday. Right now, across the province, Saskatoon's at 12. Swift Current, 8. Weyburn, 5. Estevan and Yorkton both at 10. Moose Jaw, mostly cloudy in 10. And in Regina, cloudy. Northeast wind at 16. 10 degrees. 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I'm Kevin Martell. 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

0: and hold Canada hostage like Quebec does. So,
1: did you just make up a word there, Al? Quiberta?
0: I did. Quiberta.
1: I caught that. Thanks for the call. You know, I will say I don't feel like the entire separatist movement is made up of. It's not, to me, it's not a direct parallel to anti-vaxxers or the truckers convoy. There may be some overlapping themes. 100% there is. And we had Mitch Sylvester on the show a week ago, who's the leader of the Alberta independence movement. He said this all started with COVID. So there's no doubt there's some roots and there's some overlap there. But I feel like this is bigger than that. And this is a movement that may have started in one spot, but has moved in a way that there are more people now who are just talking about generally what feels like a lack of respect from Ottawa. So, you know, I feel like it's expanded past that, just that group of people. 1-877-332-8255. We'll take a break. We'll be right back. More open lines. Lots of time for your call. Lots of time for your text. I'm going to jump into some texts when we come back here on 980 CJME and 650 CKOM.
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0: asked you to please consider joining me to vote for Alberta to remain in Canada and not give up on our beautiful country, just as we're gaining respect and the tide has turned in our favor.
1: Danielle Smith, after promising all of those people a referendum on their question, just stabbed all of them in the back.
2: Premier says, hold my beer. I can do better than that. She's going to hold a referendum on a referendum. So, because 6 months of damage isn't long enough.
3: So
2: take
3: a gun. So many different opinions on this. And I want to hear yours. Cameron in Regina said Premier Smith is playing this the only way she can. She has to place her allegiance with Team Canada because she knows the majority of Albertans don't want to separate, but she needs to at least acknowledge the frustrated minority who want to leave. Despite what experts are predicting, this does not hurt Danielle Smith because the separatists would never, ever consider voting for the NDP. That's Cameron. Now, I did see another text saying, and oh, sorry, this is a continuation from Cameron saying the Conservatives of Alberta are not stupid enough to split their party into two because they will not have another Rachel Notley situation. Kelly in Silton says Canada's turning into a one-party state. Daniel Smith, Scott Moe, Doug Ford might as well be Liberals. They are basically trying to suck up to Mark Carney in Ottawa. We're lost, says Kelly in Silton. Lots of people suggesting politicians should be trying to make someone happy. Bobby and Bigger is saying no one is happy. Isn't that the goal of a politician? I did see one here saying Mark in Hodgeville saying a person attempting to please all pleases no one. But at the same time, you can't ignore the issue of Western separation. While I believe separation is an option, it will without a doubt bring its own problems. What Canada needs is first, a strong leader, and second, a neutral appointed committee to study the situation on a national level, and third, if I might dare suggest, move Canada's parliament to Manitoba. Mark in Hodgeville, putting together a business case of what this looks like. Sharon in Regina, Danielle takes a referendum, meets Carney, and the separation's on hold. As usual, the public is intentionally duped. Politicians duke it out without a referee to hand out penalties. People have no voice, let alone a useful vote. Here's Ron and Craven. Think people are missing the point. This referendum is a test if the federal government will make a change to repair the cracks that the years of Liberal power have created. I talked about that earlier. There are a number of people that may not be in favor of separating, but are 100% in favor of sending a strong message. I don't know if this vote now, the way they've reworded it for the referendum vote in October, will achieve that for Alberta. I guess we'll have to see. Okay, phone lines, thank you for your patience. I know there's still a few people on the line. We're taking your calls right up until 10. Then we transition into Bugs and Hugs, so lots of open line time for you still to come here on 650 CKOM and 980 CJME.
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6: 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Good morning. I'm Kevin Martell. They'll be voting on a referendum question in Alberta. Now, it won't ask if they want to leave Canada right away. Instead, first, it will ask if they want to hold a binding referendum at a later date on this. Premier Danielle Smith just announced that last night. She'll take questions about it later today. Flood conditions improve mostly in this province up north, but the Water Security Agency is still keeping close watch on the Churchill River system and around Lac La Ronge. Tomorrow, it is the Rough Riders' final preseason game. They take on Winnipeg from Griffith Stadium in Saskatoon. Kickoff goes at 5 with the Green Zone pregame show starting at 3 tomorrow afternoon. A heads up about 13th Ave tomorrow. A big stretch will be closed down as a Cathedral Village Arts Festival street fair happens. And Stephen Colbert's final guest was Paul McCartney. The two sang Hello Goodbyes, Colbert's final late show. Happened last night. CJME weekend weather warming up. Some clouds today. There's a 30% chance of rain. Another afternoon storms possible, high of 18. Tonight similar, with a low of plus 5. Tomorrow mainly sunny and 22, and then sunny and 27 on Sunday to close out the weekend. Right now in Regina, cloudy, northeast wind at 14, and it's 11 degrees. CJME News Time is now 9:31. I'm Kevin Martell.
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0: It is the job of the Prime Minister of Canada to unite the country. And as Prime Minister in waiting, I will begin that work myself. I will be campaigning across the province of Alberta, encouraging Albertans to stay as part of the Canadian family and encouraging nationwide unity for all Canadians.
1: And there ain't nothing I can do about it.
2: There you go. Pierre Poilievre being quite clear on his position. We just had Jason from Weyburn on talking about the line that Danielle Smith is walking, and mentioned that Mark Carney is in many ways walking a similar line for different reasons. I see a note here from John in White City that said approximately 12 Liberals are totally against the pipeline. They're all from down east. What repercussions is that going to have for Mark Carney? John noticing that on his news feed this morning. So there's politics at every angle you look at this topic. And, you know, the question that we're asking, did Danielle Smith get it right? Her message last night to Albertans, and really, I mean, it was a message to Albertans, but knowing that the country was watching, there were a lot of eyes on what Danielle Smith was going to say last night. And of course, she will be giving the opportunity for media questions today as well, holding a news conference. So I don't expect there will be significantly different messaging coming from that, but there may be some further questions answered in that from Danielle Smith. Okay. Well, if this has got you bugged, well, don't fear, then we are going to give you an opportunity to share that. But let's expand the scope well beyond the topic of separation. Bugs and Hugs is here for you next. Always love this portion of the week. Let's start the next hour of conversation momentarily here on 980 CJME and 650 CKOM.
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11: CJME News time is 10 o'clock. Good morning, I'm Kevin Martell. It's another step towards separation in the province next to us.
12: Danielle just kicked over a hornet's nest.
11: A stalled start for Outfitters and applying his TV and film schooling to the football field. Right now in Regina, cloudy and 11. Well, we just heard some new comments from Prime Minister Mark Carney this morning as Alberta prepares for a referendum. He's likening Canada to the Parliament buildings currently under renovation. Carney didn't directly mention Alberta's plan to hold a vote on whether to have a binding referendum on separation. Now, he listed contributions made by Albertans to the country and says Canada is currently working on the spirit of cooperative federalism with Alberta at the center of that work.
7: We're working in a spirit of cooperative federalism to make the country better. We're renovating the country as we go, and Alberta being at the center of that is essential.
11: Alberta already has a referendum coming up in October with several questions on a range of topics. This question will be added. Albertans won't directly vote on whether Alberta should leave Canada, but will be asked if the province should hold a future binding referendum to separate. Premier Danielle Smith made the announcement last night. She says it's a hot topic there, whether people are for or against separation.
13: Approximately 700,000 Albertans have signed a petition requesting a vote on this issue.
11: Later today, Premier Smith will be answering questions about this. The leaders of separatist groups call the government's referendum question an insult and spineless. The lawyer representing separatists, Jeffrey Rath, says Smith just kicked over a hornet's nest.
12: I don't think she's done herself any favors. She hasn't done the party any favors.
11: The opposition NDP in that province says this is all further proof Smith and her party members are separatists. Even though Smith said and continues to say she wants Alberta to stay within Canada, federal conservative leader Pierre Poilievre says he and all conservative MPs will press for Alberta to stay as well. Now to the very latest in our continuing coverage of Saskatchewan spring flooding. The province moves into recovery mode now, but some communities are still dealing with the impacts with higher flows on the Churchill River and in the Lac La Ronge area. Provincial Emergency Operations Center is now scaled back. However, there are still 21 active incidents across this province. It'll be a few weeks yet before researchers can say whether this spring's heavy runoff and standing water are translating into bigger mosquito populations across the province. U of S Associate Professor Sean Prager says there's often a delay between heavy rain and any rise in mosquito populations, meaning recent runoff may not yet be reflected in the data.
14: It's a little bit of a wait and see. In fact, if I had a guess, I would actually say you are going to see more mosquitoes in a few weeks.
11: He says most mosquitoes are just a nuisance more than anything, though West Nile virus is present at very low levels and typically results in just a few cases each year. The head of the World Health Organization is now upgrading the risk assessment for the Ebola outbreak in Congo. WHO says the illness poses a very high risk within Congo, but the risk of this rare and deadly Ebola type spreading globally remains low. WHO continues, counts that is, almost 750 suspected cases and more than 170 suspected deaths. Meantime, there are new calls for Canada to be vigilant about Ebola. With the start of the World Cup just 2 weeks away, Canada is co-hosting and Congo will compete for the first time in more than 50 years. Some experts don't think there's a need for Canada to limit travel from Congo, but governments may need to come up with a robust public health plan that includes monitoring, testing, and filtering people arriving for World Cup events. Well, it's starting to warm up with a couple highs into the 30s coming up on the other side of the weekend in Regina, just in time. In fact, the city's spray pads are now open, save for one, the Kinsman Park South Splash Pad. It won't open until later on the summer because of some upgrades. The pads are free to go to and are open every day from now until mid-September. Despite sacking quarterbacks weekly on national broadcasts, new Rough Riders linebacker Josh Woods doesn't consider himself a TV star. CJME Green Zone Saskatoon reporter Scott Roblin tells us it's the writer's room which caught his attention as he pens a new script this season.
15: Through 2 weeks of camp, Saskatchewan Rough Riders head coach Corey Mace says Josh Woods has been a calming presence.
16: There's not anything that he's going to be seeing that he hasn't really seen before. It's just maybe from a different angle.
15: The linebacker has joined the Riders after 5 years with the BC Lions and before that 5 years with the UCLA Bruins, where he minored with a degree in film and TV.
17: It's kind of different when I watch TV and film because I see it with a different lens.
15: Woods interned on the TV show SWAT, where he gained experience which he still draws from.
17: How they brainstorm and feed off each other, like the team chemistry part of it, was really dope to see.
15: From Griffith Stadium in Saskatoon, Scott Roblin, 980 CJME.
11: The Riders play their final preseason game tomorrow afternoon in Saskatoon. Kickoffs at 5 with the Green Zone pregame show starting at 3. The latest local news is as close as your phone. 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CJME weekend weather warming up. Some clouds today. There's a 30% chance of rain. Another afternoon storm is possible. A high of 18. Tonight, similar, plus 5 for a low. Tomorrow, mainly sunny in 22. And then for Sunday, sunshine in 27. Right now across Saskatchewan, Saskatoon is at 15. Swift Current, 14. Weyburn, 11. Estevan, 11. Yorkton, 10. In Moose Jaw right now, some clouds, 13 degrees. In Regina, mostly cloudy. Southeast wind at 15, and it's 11. 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I'm Kevin Martell. 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
2: Welcome to the Bugs and Hugs portion of the show where we open the lines, both text and phone for you, 1-877-332-8255. Something on your mind, something that's happening that's got you bugged, you want to talk about? I know we got a text. We actually got a text during open lines from Tim, which is a perfect Bugs and Hugs. Tim in Saskatoon, he said, bugged by news stories that hit the news, strike an emotion one way or the other, and then they disappear. You never hear. Like, what actually happens? He brings up the Dragonfly drivers for Amazon who were going on strike, wanting to unionize, want better working conditions. And then what happened? He also brings up the fellow who died at Royal University Hospital. You'll remember the case where the family was quite upset. He was found to have had what they called a gun-shaped lighter. He got into some sort of a struggle with security, and as a result, he ended up passing away. Trevor Dubois, the name of the 36-year-old who died after that altercation with security officers. But Tim's point is, what happened there? That story is one that we've been doing some digging behind the scenes to try and find out. The police service in Saskatoon is doing an investigation on that. But what ends up happening is, who is the jurisdiction that owns the results of the investigation? When a police service does this for, in this case, the Saskatchewan Health Authority, is it going to be the health authority that talks about the outcome of the investigation? Because any inquiries that we've made to try and get a sense of where this investigation is at, what do we determine happened, has yielded no comment to this point. Anyway, on the Dragonfly driver situation, I mean, I know that Amazon workers, the retail giant Amazon, does have some unionized workers in both the United States and Canada. I think it's pretty clear they have pushed against unionization. And so this move by courier company Dragonfly, if there was too much of a push, my guess is Amazon would go to one of many other options that they have out there to deliver the packages, and find someone that's willing to do it. Anyway, Tim, thank you for starting us off. Thank you for sending in an early bug to the show. 1-877-332-8255 is the number to give us a call. And we've got the calls coming in. We got the texts coming in as well, which is great. Let's start with Ari in Saskatoon. Happy Friday, Ari. How are you today?
24: I'm good, Evan. You know, I'm confused because, so the city of Saskatoon in this last meeting commissioned a report to get administration to figure out how to get cold water to the unhoused that are using the Central Urban Métis Federation shower trailer, wash-up trailer, everything like that.
2: Right.
24: Okay.
2: Cold water for drinking water?
24: Yeah.
2: Is that what they're looking for? Okay. Yeah.
24: So this is a wash trailer that obviously must have a feed line to it of some kind, probably just a garden hose, to keep whatever reservoir tank is good to go, because you have to use potable water for showering.
2: Yep.
24: $17 a Canadian Tire gets you a Y splitter.
2: So just
24: like, we don't need an administration report to say we need just a Y splitter. Okay, a Y splitter, a garden hose. If you want to go fancy, you can get a little push button valve that shuts it off after 30 seconds of flow.
2: Right.
24: But I mean, it's going to cost more administrative time and staff time than it would cost to send somebody to Canadian Tire and buy a Y valve and 50 feet of hose.
2: The simple solutions, for some reason, are often overlooked. I don't know the answer why they couldn't go with that.
24: Well, and it's a summer trailer. Like, it's not like we have to worry about, well, maybe in this year we do have to worry about freeze in June, but in general, right? It's why are we trying to overcomplicate this? Because the argument would be about dignity. Well, I'm sorry, every kid grew up
2: drinking from a garden hose. I still do, Ari, in the backyard.
24: And it's cold.
2: Like, it's very cold.
24: You take a minute, you let the hose, the water get out of it, but then it's cold and you spray your friends and nobody loves you.
2: Ari, thanks for starting us off on Bugs and Hugs. Thanks for the suggestion for the city of Saskatoon. If they take your advice, you've saved them thousands of dollars and hundreds of hours. 1-877-332-8255. Back to the phone lines. Ken in Saskatoon. A hug and a bug. Go ahead, Ken.
0: Okay, I'll start off with my bug. And that's the Kearney Alberta MOU for, you know, potentially a pipeline. I want to show you how a real country works things. Alaska, where their population is in the south, they need some natural gas. And what happens is Taiwan needs natural gas. So Taiwan says, we will invest billions of dollars and we will buy a whack of natural gas from you. ConocoPhillips on the North Slope has now said, we will supply 30 years of natural gas. All we need is this 750-mile pipeline. You know what happens? They go, yeah, let's build that pipeline. They expect it to be started, to be finished by 2029.
2: No MOUs, no nothing. Carbon pricing.
0: Taxes, nothing.
2: No.
0: They expect, now, even if it's late, they're actually, this is what they're aiming for because they have a customer and they have a domestic need and a domestic supply. So you don't need the government more than, like, the government's got a little bit of an investment, 25% in the pipeline, but there's no carbon capture or anything like that. That's going to get done. Okay, so that's what a real country, how they operate an economy. Now, for my hug, I want to put my hug out there to a fantastic lady, Eileen Beckler. You had a story about her yesterday.
2: Yeah.
0: She's turning 100 on the 24th. But we met her at the basement. It's our jazz club in Saskatoon, the best venue for live music in the province.
2: Nice.
0: And we're going to have a little birthday party for her tonight at Piano Fridays, 4:30 to 7 o'clock. Listen to Pam Pander play some music. And happy birthday to Eileen for her 100th birthday coming up.
2: 100 years young. Thanks so much, Ken. Appreciate the call. 1-877-332-8255. Let's keep going. Bugs and Hugs is here for you for the full hour. Shoot us a text at that number. Shoot us a call at that number. And that's exactly what George in St. Walburg did. George, how are you?
1: Oh, I'm just doing fantastic. Thank you.
2: Good. Tell me your story.
1: Well, I've got a hug for the people, the staff, the doctors at St. Paul's Hospital.
2: Mm.
1: My wife has been in the hospital there for 16 days. She's critically ill. And I cannot say enough positive things about the staff, their attitude, how they're trying to help her get through her difficulties. And so a big hug out to them.
2: Nice.
1: My bug is the parking lot and the entrance getting into St. Paul's. It's a gauntlet. I mean, they spent millions of dollars making this wonderful entrance. When you walk in, there's a piano on the left, and they can, in the evenings, people play on that piano. Unfortunately, it's surrounded by all of the homeless and people doing drugs. And I'm telling you, as an elderly guy walking in that place, it's intimidating.
2: Yeah.
1: It doesn't feel safe at all. So that's my bug.
2: Well, it's one that is shared by many people. I'm going to just talk about what George said for a second, because first of all, George, thanks for sharing your story about your wife, and I hope all the best to her through this health journey that she's dealing with. And thank you to the hug to the nurses, the doctors, the staff at the hospital. Gosh, we hear that often. As far as the gauntlet, and I love that word, doesn't that create the image of someone trying to walk in the hospital, mind preoccupied, wanting to see, worried about their loved one, worried about their friend, worried about whoever it is they're going to see, to visit, and they're having to basically, in the case of a text that we had a couple of weeks ago, clutch their purse as they go in because they don't feel safe, people verbally harassing. One lady said at the very least what she's getting is basically asked for money as she goes in. And I know it's something that the staff at St. Paul's have dealt with as well. It's a topic that I've heard staff comment on as well. There has to be a way to ensure the safety, reduce the challenge of getting into the hospital. So, George, I appreciate you bringing that up for discussion, for attention, because I do think it is a topic that we shouldn't be overlooking. By the way, this Saskatchewan Hospital Review is underway. They've got Clive Wayhill doing it, which I think is great. Clive is a very trusted leader in this province. He was deputy of the Regina Police Service. He became chief of the Saskatoon Police Service. He went on to be chief coroner in the province. And Clive is performing this review along with the company called Buckingham Security Services that has been contracted by the ministry. And really what they're looking at is hospital safety and security. So I would hope that while it's safety and security in the hospitals, it's also safety and security on the hospital grounds. And maybe George's issue gets some attention there. Okay. 1-877-332-8255. Do I have time for one more, Frank, or should we, do you want to take a break here? Take one more. Okay. Let's go to Don. Don, thanks for calling. Where are you calling from today, Don?
4: I'm calling from Neville, Saskatchewan.
2: Oh, right on. I don't know if I've had a caller from there before. Maybe I have, but
4: there's not many of us here.
2: Well, that's all right, Don. I welcome all corners of this province. So thanks for calling in. What have you got for me on bugs and hugs today?
4: Oh, I got a hug, a big hug. I went to Canadian Tire and I bought a fire table for our deck. And I bought it from a company called Canso. Now, that's not important, except that when I got the package home, I went to assemble it, and I opened the box, there's not one piece of styrofoam in that whole packaging.
2: Really?
4: Everything in there can be recycled. The cardboard, it's all packed in cardboard, cut cardboard pieces, a little bit of metal framing and that kind of thing. But everything in there can go into the recycling bin. No styrofoam. I went, yeehaw.
2: Wow, that's good. And, Don, I think you're going to have some weekend weather this weekend that you can enjoy that fire table.
4: Oh, it's going to be hot.
2: It's going to be hot. I like that. Don, thanks for calling in. Okay, let's take a break. 1-877-332-8255 is the phone number. Lines are open for you. Bugs and Hugs well underway, doing it right until 11 o'clock this morning here on 980 CJME and 650 CKOM.
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17: For Crooked Water Hard Iced Tea from the makers of Alibi Vodka. Oh,
18: yeah. All right, I got a bug here that I've actually seen a couple of people talk about, and this one is coming from Dean Saskatoon. SGI... Well, the bug says, bugged that SGI is not making it mandatory for motorcycles to display a plate, even if they have a permit. Multiple times I've seen motorcycles drive at a high rate of speed, do wheelies, drive recklessly. Sure, we can call the police, but all you can say is it's a black motorcycle. SGI needs to do better. I've heard that complaint before. In fact, I remember that conversation back in my policing days. 1-877-332-8255. We got Mr. Waldner on the tractor again today in Swift Current listening. I appreciate it. Feels so formal, by the way, to call you Mr. Waldner. But that's how you sign your text. So thank you for listening on the tractor in Swift Current. Glad to know tractors are going in the Swift Current area. There are parts of the province where we just had a caller earlier today from Tisdale saying, yeah, seating is very much delayed there. Lots of hugs coming in, like the one I see here from Ray in Saskatoon. A hug to the people in Alberta for giving people a voice. Let the majority decide for themselves. Separate or not, it's great to see a push for the people there being the ones who will make the choice. Ray, thank you for the text there. Okay, 1-877-332-8255. Phone line's busy today, which is good. Let's go to Nancy in Regina. Nancy, how are you today?
19: I'm good. Thank you. How are you?
18: Well, let me tell

0: tell you this, Nancy. Before you even tell me your bug, I have in front of me the email that you sent me.
1: Well, thank you.
0: Because we're talking about the sewer drain problem that you've been dealing with for, what, 2 months now?
1: Well, we first started asking them in October so we could get something done before winter, but that hasn't happened.
0: 6 months you've been dealing with this. Okay, what's the problem again? What's happening, Nancy?
1: It's a sewer drain. We're a condo association. We have a sewer drain that is no longer the city's. It is on our lot, and it plugs. And it's getting really broken up, and it fills up with water. And we need a letter from the city saying that we can get this worked on, because we can't. No one will work on it without something from the city saying we can touch it.
0: Right. You were saying in this email that the contractor says, okay, I'll do it, but I need a letter of approval from the city before they can proceed.
1: Before they can touch it, because they don't want the city coming back saying, what are you doing to our drain? Because we've been fighting with this for like years, literally.
0: Here's what I'm going to do, because I got your email yesterday, and I know we had the mayor on from Regina. The problem is, I knew he wouldn't know specifically this answer. However, your email and this letter, this copy of this letter, have been shared with the mayor's office from our team here, asking them, please, can you get someone to talk to this group of people who are desperately wanting to get this work done? So
1: thank you.
0: Let's hope that helps. I know you have a hug as well, Nancy.
1: I do have a hug. I have a hug to all of the frontline workers, because what they face every day, I just don't know how they go to work and have a good day.
0: Well,
1: a big hug to the frontline workers.
0: Tip of the hat to them for sure. Nancy, thanks so much for the call. 1-877-332-8255 is the number. Edwin knows the number well. He's on the line next from Regina with a bug ready to go. What have you got, Edwin?
2: Questioning the sale of the property titles.
0: ISC, the sale of ISC.
2: And the reason I'm questioning it is it's kind of like I'm buying it with my own money. We have a province, Quebec, which is supposed to be a have-not province, spending money to buy something here so we can afford to pay for things that we need because we give them transfer payments. That's crazy.
0: So, but it's not, I mean, I get it. I know there's a lot of people frustrated. Quebec is involved in this, but it's not the province of Quebec buying it. It's a pension plan, essentially, a pension fund out of Quebec.
2: Right, but if their pension fund is that good, then they don't need any money from us.
0: I get it. Trust me. In fact, we're actually working on a guest for next week, a lawyer in the province who has some serious concerns about this sale, basically saying he thinks this is going to make it more expensive for consumers who are buying a property or buying a piece of land. He also thinks it's going to basically add for the wait times. You're going to end up waiting a lot longer. So it is my hope that we'll be able to get him on the show. I don't want to throw him under the bus yet because we haven't got a yes, but we are working on trying to get him on the show, because this land titles / ISC sale is one that definitely also has a lot of people talking. So the ability to bring in different sides on it is important. Edwin, thank you for the call. 1-877-332-8255. Lots of texts coming in as well. Hug goes out to all the farmers. This is Cameron in Regina, nervously waiting to try and get their seeding done. Hopefully heat is on the way just in the nick of time. Boy, it is going to be warm over the next week, with the exception of the odd splash of rain here and there. Upwards of 30, 31 degrees by midweek next week for parts of the province. So looks pretty nice through the weekend. Let's hope it dries things up enough that we can get going in all parts of the province for spring seeding. Bugs and Hugs is only half done. Your calls, your texts, still welcome here on 650 CKOM, 980 CJME.
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4: 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Good morning, I'm Kevin Martell. Prime Minister Mark Carney says cooperative federalism is working, even as Alberta prepares for a referendum. While he didn't mention an upcoming vote directly this morning, he did liken Canada to the Parliament buildings, which are currently under construction. Albertans won't be directly voting on whether to leave Canada, at least for now. Instead, one of the questions in an upcoming fall referendum will ask if the province should hold a future binding referendum to separate. Outfitters are having a rough start up north with flooded roads, snow removal, and canceled bookings. Someone who speaks for Otter Creek Outfitters tells us she's optimistic for the rest of the season. Time to have some fun in the upcoming sun and warmth. The city's spray pads are now open except for the Kinsman Park South Pad. It's getting upgrades and so it won't open until later this summer. You might see more people wandering around North Central with garbage bags. Today, there's a big neighborhood cleanup underway with volunteers taking garbage and debris off streets and alleys. And for the first time since 1991, the Riders are about to play a preseason game in Saskatoon. That happens tomorrow. CJME weekend weather warming up. Some clouds today. There's a 30% chance of rain. Another afternoon storm is possible with a high of 18. Tonight, similar, plus 5 for a low. Tomorrow, mainly sunny and 22, and sunny and 27 on Sunday. Right now in Regina, mostly cloudy. Southeast wind at 15. And it's 11 degrees. CJME News Time is 10:31. I'm Kevin Martell, and now the Real Ag Minute with Sean Haney.
5: Canada's push to expand agricultural exports into the Indo-Pacific is hitting a structural wall at the Port of Vancouver. Fertilizer Canada's CEO Michael Bourque has co-signed a coalition letter to Prime Minister Mark Carney demanding immediate federal action to fix the aging Second Narrows Corridor. At the heart of the issue is a single-track rail lift bridge built back in 1969. Despite the decades-old design, this lone bridge now handles a staggering one-third of all cargo moving through Canada's busiest port. Recent mechanical failures completely choked off both rail and marine traffic, proving that our supply chain's vulnerability is no longer theoretical. With traffic pressures set to increase from expanded pipeline and bulk commodity growth, exporters are facing rising commercial risks. Minor regional upgrades won't cut it anymore. The coalition is calling for a full structural overhaul, whether that means twinning, a tunnel, or a complete bridge replacement to ensure our export reputation can actually support a stronger economy. I'm Sean Haney.
3: 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And now, Prosperity Saskatchewan, presented by the Government of Saskatchewan and Nutrien.
6: What would be easier to map out, a massive contorted corkscrew placed on an angle or a sheet of plywood? Obviously, the sheet of plywood would be easier to map. This is what Saskatchewan's potash companies have benefited from. Our potash deposits are very flat and wide. They also have a very consistent mineral density throughout them. So to map our deposits for mining, the exploration drilling was very simple. But in contrast, the rest of the world's deposits are like a massive contorted corkscrew placed on an angle underground. And to make matters worse, their mineral densities are inconsistent within that contorted deposit. So accurately mapping this mess requires a lot of drilling and thus takes a lot of time and costs a lot of money. Now, for the same reason Saskatchewan's deposits are easier to map, they are also a lot easier to mine. And Saskatchewan has been blessed with half of the potash deposits in the world. I'm Eric Anderson from CIMSA.
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0: Welcome back. Bugs and Hugs continues. 1-877-332-8255. Colleen in Buena Vista saying, Bug? Yeah, I got one. The Snowbirds. Colleen sends a long text in saying, I believe this is a political decision, and I believe that we will never see the Snowbirds again. That definitely got a lot of people going this week when we were talking about that. A hug, though, also from Colleen to the couple who miraculously saved 8 people from a house fire. How about this story? Samantha Taggart, her boyfriend Greg Stewart, who, by the way, picked up an extra shift on the long weekend in the oil field. So instead of taking the weekend off, they decided, you know what, let's grab a shift. They were up bright and early on Sunday morning, going out of the house at something like 4:15. And thank goodness they did, because they looked across the street, saw a fire. In fact, we chatted with Samantha Taggart, who talked about what she saw and what happened.
20: And I was walking out of the house, and I remember seeing like this orange light kind of in my peripheral vision. So I happen to look up and I see that her front porch is on fire. So I run back into our house and I grab my boyfriend, because he used to volunteer firefighter back home. And so he came out, he was running behind me, and we ran across the street. Then he ran to the front door and I ran to the side door, and we both were banging on the door, just trying to get someone to hear us, like, you know, get out, there's a fire. The fire got too big in the front where Greg was, so he tried to grab the garden hose and try to keep the flames down as I was banging on the side door. But unfortunately, like, it was just already going up too fast. So he came to the side door where I was, and he just shouldered the door in and got the door kicked open. And then as he was doing that, I ran down the stairs, grabbed my phone, dialed 911. I went back up to the house where Greg was, and we see one of the guys that were in the house, and he was just kind of looking at us like, what's going on? What's happening? And we just said, we need everyone to get out. We need to get out. There's fire. So he helped us get his family out as well. And then once we had everyone out, we kind of moved into a safe spot where the smoke wasn't blowing.
0: Absolutely amazing story in Radville, Saskatchewan last weekend. Hey, if anyone deserves a hug today, Samantha and Greg literally saved 8 lives plus a dog in the house. By the way, the volunteer fire department, they're in 6 minutes. You think about a small town volunteer fire department, the ability for them to respond. I mean, that was a very quick response. Sadly, the house was I think they're deeming it a total loss. But you've got quick thinking neighbors who save the people in the house. You've got a bunch of volunteers in a community like Radville, where they are able to get there literally from deep sleep to dressed and on scene in 6 minutes. That deserves a hug. So, Colleen, thanks for thinking of including that today on our Bugs and Hugs show. 1-877-332-8255. Okay, let's bounce back to the phone line. I'm going to go to Ron in Regina first. Ron, what have you got for me?
13: Oh, hi, Evan. Yeah, what's going on in Alberta? I understand people are frustrated in the West. We got a lot of reasons, and thank God Trudeau's gone. Hopefully things get better with the new prime minister. But I don't understand why you would want to throw the baby out with the bathwater. We've got a president of the United States who would love to get his hands on our resources. And for Alberta to ever try and go it alone, I think he would manufacture some kind of crisis and say, we're coming to help you, and never leave. And they would end up eventually just like Puerto Rico, where they can't even vote in a federal election. I think you're sticking your head in a hungry lion's mouth, and then you'd be surprised when he bites. I mean, they got 30 or 40 million people that can't get any health insurance at all because of pre-existing conditions. They got another 50 or 60 million that can't afford the deductibles, $10,000, $20,000. You'd have 100 million people. Oh, they got free health care in Alberta. Let's go there.
0: Well, you wonder what would even happen with health care, Ron, if that separation happened for Alberta.
13: Yeah,
0: they're not thinking. Well, there's so many things to be considered, and I think that's the problem. It's uncharted territory, and as much as people can speculate one way or the other, it's going to be the ultimate utopia, or it's going to be a complete disaster. I mean, this is uncharted territory, but certainly I think there are a lot more things to consider than what a lot of people have on their mind. Ron, thanks for the call. Let's keep going on the phone lines. I'm going to go to Larry in Saskatoon. Next, a hug or a bug? What have you got, Larry?
21: It's a combination of both for Daniel Smith. He has to walk a fine line. But the important aspect is we have serious problems in Canada. Some of them are structural. Others are policy. And in order to solve those, we have to have a free and open discussion, a calm discussion with a bit of detail. Because what we're looking at is the American economy is growing. They've had a big drop in crime and homicides. They've got free speech. And what happens in any economy, 10% of your workforce produce 50% of your production. That's industrial psychology. And there's a big draw for people to go towards the United States. We don't solve our problems. Those who are the most productive, and some of that has already started, will be looking at a higher standard of living and a number of other things, like freedom of speech, and the problems that we have gotten worse under Carney. Our economy has not boomed or changed around. The last economic quarter of 2025, it actually went negative.
0: You know, Larry, it's interesting. As I'm listening to your talk, you say those things, it's ringing, resonating in my head, because I was at the supply chain forum at Prairie Land in Saskatoon a few weeks back. I'm talking with someone who works in the mining industry supply chain and has a very successful business. And he said to me, my biggest worry is losing skilled labor to the United States. And talked about some of the changes that either have been made or are being proposed to be made. Things like eliminating taxes off of overtime earnings. And how if you are a skilled laborer who has a trade ticket and has some mobility, what is the incentive to stay in a country where you're going to make essentially a lot less money? So, you know, it's, I think the point you were making, or one of the points you were making, Larry, is about the role that the federal government has to take in policy reforms that actually not only incentivize investment in Canada, but the workers to get the job done. And so, yeah, fair, 100% a fair point. 1-877-332-8255. Let's go to Shell Lake next. I got Thomas on the line, and Thomas has got a hug. Go ahead.
22: We have both. We have a hug and a bug.
0: Okay.
22: What would you like me to share first?
0: You tell me. Let's start with the bug. Let's get that out of the way.
22: Let's get that out of the way. And I want to call on your professional insight, and it'll tie into our hug as well. So just currently spent the week in Regina, There was lots of presence of the police driving everywhere, and I guess everywhere, but they didn't seem to be doing much. And then there seemed to be a large amount of individuals on the street in all those phases of addiction, and there seemed to be no addressing of that. And it looked like the police presence is there, but not much action.
0: Mm.
22: Just would enjoy your thoughts on that.
0: Yeah. So let me jump in on that for a second. Wait. Because, you know, I think one of the things, and I've seen this happen before, people will say, you know, there's a guy on the street who's doubled over and looks like he's, you know, about to pass out or whatever. And the cops just drove by and didn't do anything. They could be on their way and likely are on their way to a call. Right. They don't attend all calls, lights and sirens. So just the fact that they're driving by at a normal speed without the lights on doesn't mean they haven't been, you know, dispatched to a break and enter or something. Not always the case, but I do know a lot of the times people think they just drove by and they didn't do anything about this person. Sometimes that can be the case.
22: Okay. Well, thank you for clearing that up. So, but more importantly, Evan, my wife and I, Shelley, spent the week in Regina. She's undergoing cancer treatments. We'd like to send a huge multiple hugs out to a number of individuals and departments. First and foremost, our MLA, because we're from the Yorkton area, Greg Ottenbright.
0: Mm.
22: If you are having to undergo such a situation at the Sask Cancer Lodge right across from the Plains Hospital, your stay, he personally covers one of your days of stay. So, you know what I mean? And I don't think it's very well known, and I'm not a political person by nature.
0: Yeah, yeah.
22: I just, you know what I mean? I appreciate people that actually work and strive to make their communities better and not needing recognition.
0: Mm, yeah.
22: Two, the technicians and Department of Radiology at the Plains Hospital and the Alan Blair Clinic.
0: You mean the Pasqua there? Hospital?
22: Or Pasqua,
0: yeah,
22: sorry.
0: Yeah.
22: Sorry, I do apologize.
0: Yeah, no problem.
22: You know, professional, caring, patient,
0: yeah,
22: calm, reassuring, positive individuals. And, you know, it's even good to hear laughter of, you know, nurses and doctors in there showing some joy in life, you know, that this is a difficult situation, but there is a positive vibe in the space. And lastly, because we weren't aware of the facility, the Cancer Lodge right across the street from the Pasqua.
0: Mm-hmm.
22: Its staff, very inviting, very warm, very positive, jovial, upbeat, extremely caring to multiple needs and multiple types of individuals staying. So I cannot say enough on behalf of my spouse and myself,
0: yeah,
22: with regards to maybe places that Regina really doesn't hear about very often or in a positive sense. So, I mean, that was the purpose of our visit, and we were able to also see, children and as well. So
0: sure,
22: all in all, it, you know what I mean? A very positive trip, and we look forward to finishing it off and visiting Regina in a more happier kind of,
0: yeah,
22: jovial May.
0: Well, continued good health, to, I think you said, Shelley, your wife, thank you for sharing that story. I will tell you from, on a personal note, my father, when he was going through cancer treatments, this is quite a few years ago, my mom stayed at that cancer lodge many times. Sadly, we lost my dad, in his cancer battle, but, we were able to make a couple of donations to that lodge. So there's a picture hanging in there in memory of Tom Bray. I believe there's a quilt in that lodge as well in memory of my dad. So I couldn't agree more, Thomas. Just an incredible group of people there. Okay, I got time for one more call. Let's take another call before we go to the break. Let's go to Doug in Saskatoon. Doug, thanks for calling in. Bug, what is it?
1: I have a bug about, your caller, Alan, there. Lumping everybody who is questioning our government and who's looking at separation as anti-vaxxers and convoy people. If I was to make a generalization, I would think that Alan was somebody who watches a lot of CBC and is a card-carrying liberal.
0: You're trying to illustrate the point, Doug, right? Don't make an assumption.
1: Well, exactly right. Like, to look at what has gone on from... Like, you don't have to be an anti-vaxxer to look at the government and all of a sudden what's going on with the ticks, what's going on with Ebola. I had an individual tell me a little ways ago that there's going to be an Ebola breakout and there's already vaccines being prepared for it. And I kind of chuckled and, yeah, you know, something's probably coming. Sure enough, the Ebola comes and here we go and there's already vaccines that are going to be ready for it. I'm just saying, don't generalize. Don't look at anything, because everybody needs to unite with what is going on against the people right now.
0: And we're all friends and neighbors, Doug. I couldn't agree with you more. That's why I said after we had that conversation earlier, I said, don't for a second think that, you know, this is bigger than just saying, oh, it's that group. This is a group of people who are very proud of the province they live in, if we're talking about Albertans. But you can say the same for Saskatchewan people who also feel this is the way we should be going. These are a group of people who are very proud of their province, but they're also our friends and our neighbors. This is the conversation we ended the chat with Ryan Jesperson this morning, saying, you know, his biggest fear is this turns into kind of that angry, we're losing friends, we're losing family, we're not talking to one another over this as well. So, point is well taken, Doug, and I appreciate you taking the time to call into the program. Okay, we are close to the end. We're time for a commercial break. We'll come back, clean up some texts here on this Friday edition of Bugs and Hugs here on 650 CKOM and 980 CJME.
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32: The economist at Scotiabank sees Saskatchewan as a growth engine in the next 24 months. After the economy grew 2.4% in 2025, the bank sees even more rapid expansion in both 26 and 27. Its year-end forecast has Saskatchewan in second place among the provinces in 2026, topping the list the year after. I'm Paul Martin.
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6: A few more texts on the text line. Kevin from Dalman, he said, I can't call in, I'm at work, but I'm furious with our government. I'm going to take it this is a bug. He said, I bought my fishing license. It went up 30% from last year. I've supported this government and now they're stabbing me in the back. There's no justification for this when it was already too much for a fishing license. I'm afraid that I would not be civil to anyone responsible for doing this to the citizens of Saskatchewan. That's my very adamant bug. So, Kevin, I don't know if that's just the cost of the fishing license or this new angler's habitat certificate fee. That, by the way, we're going to talk with Jason Mattity. We have Jason Mattity on the show at 11:30 this morning. So we'll have a talk about fishing, and that will be one of the topics that we'll bring up. So we'll find out what that fee's all about and what it's for. So thank you for that. A texter saying a big hug to the Saskatchewan Rough Riders for hosting this preseason game in Saskatoon. I love the fact that I can travel 10 minutes to a Rider game as opposed to 2.5 hours. Lots of people pumped up for this game tomorrow. By the way, tip of the hat while we're giving that out to someone texted in saying, do you know that Bud Light has a new 112th Grey Cup champion beer that they're unveiling at the preseason game tomorrow? I see a picture of it here. Official beer partner of the CFL. So yeah, Bud Light has come out with commemorative 112th Grey Cup champion beer. You'll be able to see that. In fact, they're doing a special kickoff ceremony before the game tomorrow in Saskatoon. Speaking of football, Elton Johnson, it's Eaton Time next here on 650 CKOM and 980 CJME.
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13: CJME News Time is 11 o'clock. Good morning, I'm Kevin Martel. Quitting Canada, Alberta's voting soon.
14: It's time to have a vote. Understand the will of Albertans on this subject and move on.
13: Now that it's warming up, how mosquito numbers look in our province. Plus, trying to outrun a T-Rex. Right now in Regina, cloudy and 11. Comparing Canada to the Parliament buildings right now, under renovation. This morning, Prime Minister Mark Carney isn't directly mentioning Alberta's plan to hold a vote on whether to have a binding referendum on separation. He says Canada is being rebuilt through cooperative federalism between Ottawa and the provinces. He says the province is central to the country's future, adding he looks forward to working alongside Premier Danielle Smith, the leader of the opposition, all parliamentarians,
0: and Canadians of all stripes, Albertans of all stripes, to build a better Alberta, build a better Canada.
13: Premier Smith just announced a separation question will be included in an October provincial referendum. That is a referendum question to see if another referendum will be needed. Premier Smith, meantime, says around 700,000 Albertans have signed petitions wanting to vote on this issue. Some want to stay in Canada. Others are pushing to leave.
14: Kicking the can down the road only prolongs a very emotional and important debate. And muzzling the voices of hundreds of thousands of Albertans wanting to be heard is unjustifiable.
13: And we just got a statement from our Premier, Scott Moe, says he is not commenting on this today. Instead, he'll make comments at the Western Premier's Conference next week. This morning, we're learning about a deadly crash in the southwest corner of the province. 43-year-old woman is dead after a crash between a minivan and a semi on Highway 37. That's south of Shaunavon. Police say it happened this past Wednesday. The driver of the minivan was taken to hospital, seriously hurt. But the semi driver is okay. With extra moisture in the province in the form of recent snow and continued rain, we know that flooding is still happening, although water levels are starting to come down. We're trying to find out now what this will mean for mosquitoes. An associate professor at the U of S says right now numbers are relatively normal, but Sean Prager predicts an increase in a couple of weeks due to the heavy spring runoff and standing water. He says temperature also plays a factor.
1: The warmer it is, the faster you get a new generation of insects, and that means you get greater populations.
13: Prager says large-scale mosquito spraying isn't commonly used in Saskatchewan because most local species are considered nuisance insects rather than a major health threat. It is believed this is the most prolific case prosecuted in Canada when it comes to voyeurism. Police in BC say images in more than 28 hours of video was recorded over about 6 years involving more than 650 women and girls. Detectives have only identified 40 of those victims. A man in that province just pleaded guilty in connection. Streaming giants in Canada will soon face tougher rules on funding Canadian programming. CRTC says companies, including Netflix, will have to direct 15% of their Canadian revenue toward domestic content, which is three times the initial level set out 2 years ago. The latest retail sales are in and they show an increase. StatsCan says they rose 0.9% in March across the country as higher gas prices boosted overall sales for the month. It's a sign of summer in Regina. Yeah, the city just opened its splash pads. So now you can cool down every day for free from 9 in the morning until 8 at night, from now until mid-September. Now the only spray park you can't splash around at yet is at Kinsmen Park South. They're doing some upgrades there, so it should open later on this summer. Showtime has two different meanings for Rough Riders linebacker Josh Woods. CJME Green Zone Saskatoon reporter Scott Roblin has more on how the offseason signing is putting his background in film and TV to use.
15: It's my first time being a new kid in a while.
16: After five seasons sacking quarterbacks with the BC Lions, Josh Woods is wearing green and white at Saskatchewan Rough Riders camp, as he now forms a 1-2 punch at linebacker alongside veteran Jameer Thurman.
15: I can let him command things, and he lets me kind of be his Robin.
16: Referencing characters isn't new for Woods, who graduated UCLA with a minor in film and TV.
15: I'm rocking with this character. I want to see how far he makes it, what happens in his life.
16: And Woods is one character the Riders will be keeping a close eye on leading to the regular season. From Griffith Stadium in Saskatoon, Scott Roblin, 980 CJME.
13: And do you think you could run faster than the world's largest T-Rex?
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13: You can try soon at the T-Rex Discovery Center in East End with a new attraction opening later on this summer. Paleo racers can test their speed against Scotty the T-Rex, a couple other dinosaurs as well on a timed track. The latest local news is as close as your phone. 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CJME weekend weather warming up. Some clouds today. There's a 30% chance of rain. Another afternoon storms possible with a high of 18. Tonight similar, +5 for a low. Tomorrow mainly sunny and 22. and then sunny in 27 Sunday. Close out the weekend. Right now across the province, Saskatoon's at 16, Swift Current 14, Weyburn 13, Estevan 12, Yorkton 11. In Moose Jaw right now, mostly cloudy, 14 degrees. In Regina, some clouds, southeast wind at 14 and 13 degrees. CJME News Time is 11:06. I'm Kevin Martell. 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
17: Weather for Paladin Canada, a global uranium producer focused on new opportunities in northern Saskatchewan. Paladin Canada, producing uranium, powering progress.
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1: Every Friday, we do this. We take an opportunity at 11 o'clock to have a chat with our good friend, Belton Johnson. He prepares an incredible recipe for us that we can give it a try over the weekend. The weekends themselves haven't been that cooperative, but I think finally, Belton, I think we've got a nice weekend ahead.
2: I'm thinking we do as well, Evan. I need a nice weekend because, with flag football alone, I'm ready to get the kids out there, get them running, get them scoring touchdowns.
1: Hey, this weather has been character building for your flag football squad.
2: I'm gonna tell you, it has, because I tried to have a practice last night before I had to cancel, and my 6-7 year old kids, I was like, man, it's like they missed practice last week because they weren't listening to me.
1: I have a tough time believing 6 and 7 year olds aren't struck by the commanding presence of Belton Johnson.
2: Oh, they run me over there.
1: Well, let's talk a bit about, stay on the topic of football and talk a bit about this game tomorrow. Is it safe to say, it feels like you've got two preseason games, but they're very different. That one we saw in Calgary last weekend was really a chance to look at some of these new faces. A lot of the big names that we've come to know and love on the Riders that just won a Grey Cup for the Riders were sitting on the sideline watching that game. This weekend will likely be a different story.
2: Oh, I'm thinking this weekend is going to be very different. You got more experienced guys. Like you said, a lot of those veteran guys, they didn't play last week. So this week here, hopefully we get to see some of those guys play. I think I saw the depth chart already, and I just want to see a continuation from last season. I want to continue to see that defense of being aggressive, getting out to the quarterback, hitting the quarterback, and on the offense, I just feel like the offense should take it another level, just with the whole year under the belt and there and everything. Just want to see a crisp, smooth offense.
1: Lots of people talking about what that backup quarterback battle is going to look like between Jack Cohn, who of course we've hung on to now 3 years, and then you've got Braden Shager, who's this new rookie who I think a lot of people liked what they've seen from him so far.
2: I definitely like what I've seen from Shager in the first game. You know, he was able to move around, lots of mobility. I think he had about 41 yards rushing. And, just the zip on the ball, the passes, they were there. You know, he even tested deep a couple times. I love seeing all that. Jack Cohn, I just didn't see that. It just, the batted balls, the sacks and everything. So I am looking at that battle specifically this week just to see if Cohn is going to, command the offense, take it over, or, hey, will we see Shager, this new kid?
1: The fact that the Riders have invested 3 years into Jack Cohn, is that a factor in this, or is it literally come down to who they think is the best quarterback?
2: For me in football, that doesn't matter. The years of it, right? So to me, whoever plays the best, and I don't want to just look at the game, right? The coaches know, they've been in practice, the film and everything as well. So the Riders are going to pick who the best person
1: right
2: is there.
1: I mean, the Riders did decide to take Jack Cohn and keep him over Mason Fine, who I think at the time was going into his fourth season with the Riders. So, I mean, that shows right there, I guess history shows. What about on defense? Because I think there's still a spot or two to be filled, if I'm not mistaken, on this team. So there's going to be some rookies battling on this game tomorrow.
2: There is, and I think it's going to be up front there on the D-line, right? I saw number 98, Evans, last week. He got to the quarterback twice, but Evan, he did not finish. Like, you got to nail that quarterback when you get to him, right? And then I saw last week, who was Javan, number 77, I believe Bennett Jr., number 94.
1: Yeah.
2: They were able to hit the quarterback. So, yes, there is a battle up front, and who's going to win it this weekend?
1: Well, the names they've got written down, Desmond Evans, who you're talking about, Jalen Pate, Chico Bennett, J.J. Weaver, Marcus Haynes, these guys are all trying to get that that spot on the D-line. So it's surprising to me, though, this year that we've got, 21 days between tomorrow's game and then the first game, June 13th. That's a long time.
2: I just came out of hibernation, pumped and ready for football.
1: Now you're back on the back burner again.
2: Right, and this is the defending Grey Cup champs. I'm not going to go on a rant on that, though, because we will get going on it, man. It's, the Riders should be first up off the bat, in my opinion, with a regular season game to, that's just how it should be, in my opinion.
1: Yeah, end up with a bye in week one, which seems anticlimactic for sure. Anyway, I said putting you on the back burner, which gets me thinking about it's eating time. So let's talk a little bit of food here. What do you got today for us, Belton?
2: Oh, with that weather being nice, Evan, we're going to do a smoked prime rib roast.
1: Ooh, nice. Love it.
2: So the first thing we want to do, Evan, is make a butter rub. So, again, we're going to start in a bowl there. We're going to add some rosemary, thyme, garlic, paprika, cayenne pepper, and, of course, butter. Get that all mixed up well and everything and set it to the side. Okay. The next thing here, Evan, we're going to get that prime rib. And we're just gonna use salt, pepper over the rub there and everything. And the next thing we're gonna do is add in that butter rub mixture as well, making sure we cover every
1: nook and cranny.
2: There we go.
1: Attaboy.
2: And once we got that covered and everything, we're gonna wrap it in plastic wrap. And you know me, Evan, I like to let it sit overnight and everything, right?
1: Okay.
2: So. Next thing, when we're ready to get roasting or smoking that prime rib, I like to take it out the fridge at least 2 hours before cooking and everything. And the reason I like to do that, Evan, just I like to bring that meat up to room temperature so you're not just cooking. Have you ever cooked a cold piece of meat on the grill?
1: It's not good. You lose all the juice.
2: And it's tough, Evan.
1: Yeah, yeah.
2: Again, allow that meat to come up to room temperature. Take it out 2 hours before cooking. We're going to get the smoker cranked up to 225 degrees. Once we got it there, I like my prime rib medium, so I like to smoke it till it hits an internal temperature of about 130, 135 degrees. And I'll pull it off the smoker there when it's about 5 to 7 degrees below that finished temperature. So essentially, I pull it off when it's about 125, 126 degrees. There. Are you still with
1: me? I'm right here, buddy.
2: All right. So now, once we take that meat off the smoker there, I like to wrap it in foil, and I throw it into my brisket cooler just to let it to, because it'll continue to cook and rise up to that medium finish, Evan.
1: Okay.
2: Once that prime rib's ready, Evan, before I slice it, I'm going to get me some garlic butter mushrooms, scalloped potatoes. I'm going to cut that prime rib up. And guess what, Evan?
1: What, Belton?
2: It's eating time.
1: Ooh, sounds good. Sounds good. And I have a visual of Belton's cooler. What did you call it? Belton's...
2: My brisket cooler.
1: Brisket cooler. Belton's brisket cooler. That's right. This thing is old and tattered, but you love it.
2: I love it.
1: Well, this is a great one. Prime rib roast done on the smoker. I know we'll share it online. Before we say goodbye, I wanted to check in. How are things coming for the Crime Stoppers golf tournament in June? June 22nd, if I'm not mistaken.
2: That's correct, Evan. June 22nd there at the Wascana Golf and Country Club. It's coming along pretty good, but you know what? I still need more sponsors, more prizes and everything. And I'll tell you, I've been going business to business, asking for things, and going to continue to ask, right? So if anybody wants to register, sponsor, just go online to reginacrimestoppers.ca.
1: Good place to do it. Belton, always appreciate the work in the community. And as importantly, these great recipes every Friday. Thanks so much, my friend.
2: Hey, have a great weekend, Evan.
1: You too, Belton. Go Riders. We'll take our break. By the way, for the people that are saying, I saw a text earlier saying, what about green and white prognostications? Yes, they're coming back regular season. So June 13th, green and white progs will officially be back here for you to play along. 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
0: It's Eaton Time with Belton Johnson for the Saskatchewan Cattle Association. 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

0: up there. I mean, gosh, we've had snow recently, but what about any of the other challenges that you could meet along the way? Have you, what are the thought processes you've had around those?
1: Yeah, like the weather is a huge one. If I hit like a week of rain, of course, that'll add huge challenges. With the late spring, I've been trying to look at, you know, what everything's looking like up in Stony Rapids. Like there's probably still ice on the lakes and things like that.
0: Right.
1: So we are preparing for a three season run. And then other challenges, I mean, the big one is, of course, overuse injury. It's
0: yeah.
1: just having some pain that's getting worse. So I'm just mitigating that with bringing lots of a pretty big first aid kit. And I also have, like, my physio that's on call.
0: How long of a run do you plan on doing each day?
1: Well, it's kind of hard to predict. I do hope that it's, you know, over a marathon a day. And I am an ultra runner, which means that we do walk a little bit.
0: Yeah.
1: So, it's going to be a combination of running and walking every day. But yeah, my plan is over a marathon.
0: Okay. As we're talking, a text comes in that says challenges. What about wildlife? ?
1: Yeah. We're definitely taking precaution there. You know, bear spray, bug nets, things like that.
0: Sure.
1: I do have a support vehicle with me, so that'll, of course, provide some, you know, some safety and things like that.
0: Is there a way, like, have you given advance notice, or will you be, maybe is a better way to ask, to communities that you might be passing through or by? Because I'm sure if people know you're coming by their community, they're going to want to give you some support, some honks on the highway or on the road, the grid, whatever it might be.
1: Yeah, exactly. I'm really excited because in Stony Rapids, I'm going to be going to the school on Monday morning. And I'm also going to be going to the school. I'm a teacher, so this just makes me so happy. I'm also going to be going to the school in Black Lake. And then along the way, I think just like people are starting to know that I'll be running. So I do hope to kind of make some connections with communities.
0: I love it. I love this, Megan. It's such a cool thing. And again, the website is everystepisgood.ca. Megan Witherspoon is the runner. I'm going to say teacher by trade, but runner by passion. Is that a good way to put it?
1: Yes, that's perfect. I love that.
0: And you leave today. In fact, you said you're leaving this afternoon for LaRonge, correct?
1: Yeah. So we're going to go to LaRonge today. And then tomorrow we drive all the way to Stony. I think it'll be about 12 hours from Stony Rapids. And then Sunday we'll be able to just hang out and organize gear. And then Monday we'll literally start
0: running.
1: Wow.
0: This is a fascinating journey. Again, all raising money and awareness for Leukemia and Lymphoma Society of Canada. Megan, I've really enjoyed having you on the program. We will be watching very closely, and maybe we can even check in with you again at some point on this journey. Definitely when you reach your goal.
1: Perfect. I would love that. Thank you so much.
0: Megan Witherspoon. Check out the website, everystepisgood.ca, a great way to track the progress of this run from the northern tip of Saskatchewan to the very south Canada-US border. And, of course, if you'd like to track and follow along, you can do it and donate to this very worthwhile cause. It's a great Saskatchewan story. 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
3: CJME News Time is 11:30. Good morning, I'm Kevin Martell. They'll be voting on a referendum question in Alberta, as announced by Premier Danielle Smith. Now, it won't ask if they want to leave Canada yet. Instead, first, it'll ask if they want to hold a binding referendum at a later date. Prime Minister Mark Carney didn't directly mention Alberta's plan. Instead, he likened Canada to the Parliament buildings, which are currently under renovation. We're now learning about a deadly crash in the southwest, south of Shaunavon. 43-year-old woman died after a van and semi crashed. All but one of Regina's spray pads are now open. The Kinsmen Park South pad won't open until later this summer as upgrades happen there. Tomorrow, it's the Rough Riders' final preseason game. They take on Winnipeg from Griffith Stadium in Saskatoon. Kickoff goes at 5 with the Green Zone pregame show starting at 3. A heads up about 13th Ave tomorrow. Big stretch will be closed down as the Cathedral Village Arts Festival street fair happens. And Stephen Colbert's final guest was Paul McCartney. The two sang hello goodbye as Colbert's final late show happened last night. CJME weekend weather warming up. Some clouds today, a 30% chance of rain. Another afternoon storm is possible. High of 18. Tonight, similar and plus 5. Tomorrow, mainly sunny and 22, and sunny and 27 on Sunday. Right now in Regina, some clouds, southeast wind at 14, 13 degrees. CJME News Time is 11:31. I'm Kevin Martell.
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0: So a big part of our discussion today, especially at the start of the show during Open Lines, is the basically the speech that was given last night by Alberta Premier Danielle Smith on the topic of separation. They have come up with a referendum question that they will be posing to Albertans at the end of the year.
1: I'm announcing today that I will be requesting our government add an additional question to the October 19th referendum vote announced previously. The additional question will be, should Alberta remain a province of Canada? Or should the government of Alberta commence the legal process required under the Canadian Constitution to hold a binding provincial referendum on whether or not Alberta should separate from Canada?
0: So we threw out the question, did Danielle Smith get it right? We had no shortage of opinions.
2: I know that people get emotional about separation, and I think most people that listen know my stance on separation. I'm also realistic in thinking that it's not going to happen, unfortunately. I don't think people have suffered enough. That's part of the problem to stay.
3: As a proud Canadian, I just don't want to see Alberta turn into Quiberta and hold Canada hostage like Quebec does.
4: It's not an Alberta issue. It's a Western Canadian issue. I believe that Canadians in the West are distinctly different than Eastern Canadians. While they have their government, which is liberal, they'll be happy and we won't. If it's a conservative government, we'll be happy, they won't.
5: I think that some of these individuals that are asking for independence or separation, they do not know what they asked for. And it's the rhetoric that comes after this with, you know, that they're going to go back to the UCP convention and they're going to kick her out as leader if they don't succumb to the wishes of their desire. And what does that get us to, Evan? It gets us to the point where we become ungovernable.
6: I respect the woman, and I think she is a strong leader. And people have to realize here that she's not just wanting to get out of Canada. This isn't a let's get out of Canada thing. She's trying to fight for the West, fight for Alberta mainly. And I'm hoping that Scott Moe will get on behind her a little bit more even, because the West has to fight.
7: Danielle Smith, her party, the United Conservative Party of Alberta, probably is at least 30% separatist. She has to take at least some listening and credence to these folks. It's big enough that she cannot ignore them. So she has had to walk a fine line saying, I am pro-Canada, but I'm giving these people a voice.
0: We had a lot of great conversation on that today. I loved every call, every aspect, every point of view that we were able to bring on the air. Great texts as well. We started the show with Ryan Jesperson, who you might know. Real Talk, Ryan Jesperson, is his podcast. He's a longtime Alberta media personality. That's where we started the show, and that's where we're going to revisit some of that conversation next here on 650 CKOM and 980 CJME.
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2: We're back for another round of Flamin' Fridays with Mitch Flamin. Mitch, it seems that Flamin' is into almost everything. Where does that come from?
3: Yeah, I've had to scratch my head at some of the ideas that have come across my desk over the years and if we should actually try to make a go of them or if we're really going crazy. And remember, at Flamin', we've been into everything from grain bins to fertilizer, from trailers to treadmills, and even cell phones to security equipment. Some ideas have worked out great and some we still laugh about, but I think one thing that really sticks out to me is when my grandpa Frank used to always say, if everyone's thinking alike, then no one's thinking at all.
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3: Agriculture drones are new and they're pretty cool. 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But as the technology evolves, so do they. And they're even being used for things now like seeding.
2: 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Thanks, Mitch. We'll chat again next Flamin' Friday.
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6: 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Next, get the smoker cranked up to 225 degrees. I like my prime rib medium, so I smoke it until it hits an internal temperature of 130, 135 degrees. I pull the prime rib off the heat at 5 to 7 degrees below the finished temperature. Wrap in foil, let it rest in the cooler for about 30 minutes. It'll continue to cook and rise up to that perfect medium finish. Serve alongside with garlic butter mushrooms and scalloped potatoes. Guess what? It's eating time. I'm Belton Johnson. Join me Friday morning, 11 a.m. with Evan Bray for more tips from the Saskatchewan Cattle Association.
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There you go. A little Huey Lewis in the news to take us into the weekend. It's been a full week, even though it's been a short week. We've covered a lot of different things. The snowbirds topic, of course, got us going off the start of the week. The whole sale of Information Services Corporation and now this Alberta separation, which, by the way, Danielle Smith is about to go live taking questions. I see that they've got a media scrum set up and our newsroom will continue to follow that. I didn't get this hug in, so I wanted to squeeze it in at the end of the show. The Prairie Lily, the riverboat in Saskatoon, set sail today. Remember, it was grounded last year because the river was

0: so low? Well, there's a bit of a water refresh, and they are selling. Cruising tickets are on sale right now. Their first 2026 cruise today. Great. Just in time for beautiful weather, which we will be having over the next little bit. Which is good weather, by the way, also great for the Rider game in Saskatoon tomorrow. I think it's a 5 o'clock kickoff, so that'll be absolutely packed there. The Green Zone today, they'll be talking Riders. In fact, they've got linebacker Nick Weeb on the program as part of their conversation. The Green Zone fires up at 2 o'clock. We've got Saskatchewan Afternoon with Justin Blackwell coming up next. And this is the time I always like to thank the crew that works so hard behind the scenes here. Frank Ayler, Adam Gruhl, these two fellas, the tech producers of the show, who are extraordinary at their job, as is Nicole Garn and Sarah Hyde. They are the executive producers, help booking the guests and scheduling the segments that give you and I an opportunity to talk. And a tip of the hat to the newsroom here in both Saskatoon and Regina for the work that they do. It's a full team effort so that you and I can chat for roughly 4 hours a day, 5 days a week. And we're going to do it again Monday morning at 8:30. Have a great weekend. 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

0: It's 12:30. I'm Andrew Shepherd. Saskatchewan weighs in as Albertans face a referendum question on separation.
1: Danielle Smith has to walk the line.
2: I'm hoping that Scott Moe will get on behind her.
0: The Prime Minister is trying to keep Canada united.
3: We're working in a spirit of cooperative federalism to make the country better.
0: And Canada adds new measures at the border to catch Ebola before it enters. In Saskatoon, mostly cloudy and 17, and in Regina, partly sunny, it's 14 degrees. A proposed referendum on Alberta separating from Canada is opening up a political fault line far beyond provincial borders. Canadians from coast to coast are weighing in on the future of this country. We begin this afternoon here at home in Saskatchewan.
4: I don't understand the Premier of Alberta all the way down to the last separatist not having the historical fact about how Canada was formed.
0: That's a caller into the Evan Bray Show. Alberta Premier Danielle Smith announced there will be a separation question on a referendum in October, but it won't trigger a separation. It's a referendum question to see if another referendum will be needed. Another caller on the Evan Bray Show says Premier Smith is trying to balance growing pressure from separatist voices while still presenting herself as pro-Canada.
5: She has had to walk a fine line, saying, I am pro-Canada, but I'm giving these people a voice.
0: Premier Smith says around 700,000 Albertans have signed petitions wanting to vote on this issue.
6: Kicking the can down the road only prolongs a very emotional and important debate. And muzzling the voices of hundreds of thousands of Albertans wanting to be heard is unjustifiable.
0: Alberta NDP leader Nahed Nenshi just told a crowd in Calgary that Premier Smith says she supports federalism, but won't lift a finger to keep the country together. He says Smith has expressed empathy and sympathy for separatists, but not for the rest of Albertans. He says Smith's referendum will be economically destabilizing and socially divisive, and he pledges to spend the summer defending Confederation. Well, what does Saskatchewan's Premier think of all this? Senior reporter Lisa Schick has been scanning the reaction from other political leaders from across the country.
7: Premier Scott Moe isn't saying much about this right now. He's going to wait for the Western Premiers Conference next week in Alberta. And the Prime Minister hasn't specifically addressed the referendum vote, but does say the whole country can be improved by working closely with Alberta on the economy. Meanwhile, federal opposition leader Pierre Poilievre is talking about this. He says he wants Alberta to stay in Canada.
8: We're going to fight for a united Canada every day in every way.
7: But that it should have all the same powers Quebec does.
0: Thanks, Lisa. The head of the Canadian Chamber of Commerce says uncertainty around Alberta's future in Canada comes at exactly the wrong time. Candace Lang says Canada has already been contending with economic costs beyond its control, while also recognizing the need to remove self-imposed barriers. She says Alberta raises legitimate concerns, but Canada's democratic system is strong enough to address them constructively. Meanwhile, Alberta separatist leaders called the government's planned referendum question spineless and ineffective. They had hoped Premier Smith would put a separation question straight on the ballot after a judge halted their independence petition. The judge stopped the petition because First Nations had not been consulted. Stay with us as we continue to bring you the latest as Albertans face a referendum vote on separation. Breaking news, the results are in after a person in Ontario was tested for Ebola after returning from Ethiopia. Canada's top doctor says it came back negative, adding the risk of the virus affecting people in Canada remains low. This patient was tested as a precaution after they had symptoms consistent with the disease ravaging the Democratic Republic of Congo. Canada is also adding new screening measures at the border. They include more staff at common points of entry and screening questions about where people have traveled and if they have symptoms. Quarantine officers will be at the border to assess incoming travelers who are flagged in the screening process. We're learning about a deadly crash in the southwest corner of the province. A 43-year-old woman from Climax and Medicine Hat is dead after a crash on Wednesday between a minivan and a semi on Highway 37 south of Shaunavon. She was the passenger in the minivan while the driver was seriously hurt and taken to hospital. The semi driver is okay. Police are now looking for three suspects following a stabbing in Saskatoon. We are told it happened last night along Avenue I South. The victim was also bear sprayed and rushed to hospital with serious injuries. U.S. Secretary of State Marco Rubio says there's been slight progress during talks with Iran, but it's still unclear whether a deal will be reached or war will resume. While in Sweden with foreign ministers of NATO countries, Rubio was asked whether there's any progress toward fully opening the Strait of Hormuz.
9: We also have to have a plan B. And plan B is, what if Iran refuses to open the straits? What if Iran decides, we refuse to open the straits, we're going to own the straits and we're going to charge tolls for it? Okay, at that point, Something has to be done about it.
0: President Donald Trump has been threatening for weeks that the current ceasefire could end if Iran does not agree to a deal. Tributes are pouring in after the sudden death of NASCAR driver Kyle Busch. The 41-year-old died in hospital with a severe illness after becoming unresponsive while testing in a racing simulator. Busch was one of NASCAR's most popular drivers, as well as one of its most polarizing. Teammates and colleagues are paying tribute to his skill on the track and call his death a devastating loss. If you have young kids, chances are you've stumbled across the popular YouTuber and children's entertainer named Danny Go. I pound the ground 'cause I love that sound. His videos are always positive about singing and dancing along to the beat, but behind the scenes, he's been watching his son deal with a genetic disorder that led to mouth cancer. And on social media, Danny Go just announced his 14-year-old son has died. He says, "Your 14 years were full of so many challenges, but you met them all with such grit, and you somehow kept your trademark joy in spite of it all." Do you think you could run faster than the world's largest T-Rex?
10: Must go faster.
0: You can try soon at the T-Rex Discovery Center in East End with a new attraction opening later this summer. Paleo racers can test their speed against Scotty the T-Rex and other dinos on a timed 9-meter track. There's also a new exhibit. Two new life-size Thesaurus casts are on display in the Cretaceous Gallery. They're small herbivores that have two legs. The Discovery Center is open from 10 to 6 every day until Labor Day. It's 12:37. I'm Andrew Shepherd. The latest local news is as close as your phone. 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
11: It's time for the Friday. Who's hot and who's not? Hot. The weather is soon to be, and about time. Did anybody have snow on the May long weekend on their bingo card? Not. Spring seeding should be more than half done by now, and it's not even a third of the way complete. Hot. With all of the moisture, wildfires shouldn't be a problem, at least for a while. Not. With all of the moisture, mosquitoes will probably be biblical this year, as in like an Old Testament plague. Not. The dumbest idea from City Hall in recent years, and that's saying something, is promoting e-scooters in traffic. They're even worse than bikes. What are people thinking? And why are councils allowing it? And finally, hot. My weather guarantee. I can definitely say with full confidence, that was it for the snow until next winter. This time, for real. I'm Murray Wood.
12: Good afternoon. You're listening to Saskatchewan Afternoon. I'm Justin Blackwell. It's time now to head into the green zone with a look at sports. And walkthrough is done for the Riders, getting ready for tomorrow's preseason game in Saskatoon. Now look for Josh Woods to get a few reps. Showtime has two different meanings for the linebacker. Our green zone sports reporter Scott Roblin has more on how the offseason signing is putting his background in film and TV to use.
13: It's my first time being a new kid in a while.
14: After five seasons sacking quarterbacks with the BC Lions, Josh Woods is wearing green and white at Saskatchewan Rough Riders camp, as he now forms a 1-2 punch at linebacker alongside veteran Jameer Thurman.
13: I can let him command things, and he lets me kind of be his Robin.
14: Referencing characters isn't new for Woods, who graduated UCLA with a minor in film and TV.
13: I'm rocking with this character. I want to see how far he makes it, what happens in his life.
14: And Woods is one character the Riders will be keeping a close eye on leading to the regular season. From Griffith Stadium in Saskatoon, I'm Scott Roblin.
12: Kickoff tomorrow at Griffith Stadium is at 5 o'clock. Don't forget the Green Zone pregame show starts at 3. The Habs draw first blood.
15: There is a chance for Slepkovsky. In and scores! A highlight reel goal! Juraj Slepkovsky!
12: Yeah, Juraj Slepkovsky with one of his two goals in his 6-2 win over Carolina last night, opening up the NHL's Eastern Conference Final. And that top line of Slepkovsky, Cole Caulfield, and Nick Suzuki combined for 8 points. Game 2 goes tomorrow. Game 2 of the Western Conference Final goes tonight. Colorado looks to even the series at 1 with Vegas. They'll have to do it without their best D-man, Cale Makar. He's going to miss another game with that upper body injury. Over at the Worlds, another win for Canada today, 3-1, this time over Slovakia in a first-place showdown in their pool. Canada now a perfect 5-0. At the junior level, the puck drops on the Memorial Cup tonight in Kelowna as the host Rockets take on the OHL champion, Kitchener Rangers. Over to the Diamond, and the Blue Jays were able to leave the Bronx with a split.
10: And a fly ball to left field, headed towards the seats. It's gone!
12: George Springer with the dinger and a 2-0 win yesterday over the Yankees, salvaging the last two games of the four-game set. Kevin Gausman gets the start tonight as the Jays are back home, opening up a three-game series with the Pittsburgh Pirates. Over in the NBA playoffs, the Knicks with a 109-93 win over the Cavaliers yesterday to go up 2-0 in the Eastern Conference Final. Tonight, it's OKC and the Spurs. Game three is in San Antonio, with that series tied at one. Reigning NFL MVP Matthew Stafford just agreed to a one-year extension through next season with the LA Rams. It'll pay him $55 million. And in the NASCAR world, Kyle Busch just died after being hospitalized with a severe illness. He was only 41 years old. Don't forget, you can catch the Green Zone with Jamie and Locker from 2 until 6. Turning to weather, a complete 180 from last weekend for Saskatoon and Central Saskatchewan. Sunshine today, a high of 21, clear tonight, a low of 8. And then tomorrow for game day, Riders and Bombers, nothing but sunshine, high of 24. More of that sun Sunday and a high of 27. For Regina and Southern Saskatchewan, partly sunny, slight chance of showers, a 30% chance, a high of 18. A few clouds tonight, low of 5. Mainly sunny tomorrow, high of 22. Sunshine Sunday and a high of 27. Right now in Saskatoon, seeing a bit of the sun right now, a wind out of the northeast at 8, 17 degrees, mostly cloudy in Regina, a slight breeze out of the east at 8, and 14 degrees. 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
12: It's 12:45 on this Friday, May the 22nd, an absolutely gorgeous day as we get ready for the weekend. A lot of sun, not a lot of wind, and boy, is the weather ever shaping up for tomorrow's Rider game in Saskatoon. Sunshine, a high of 24 degrees as the Riders get ready to host the Winnipeg Blue Bombers. It's going to be an exciting atmosphere at Griffith Stadium in Saskatoon. And then after that game, the Riders will return to Regina for the end of training camp, getting ready for that exciting season where the Riders, of course, are defending Grey Cup champions. And heading into the weekend, we're going to be seeing a lot of sun. Warm temperatures above normal for this time of year, which is around 20 degrees. And then the long-range forecast shows some extremely warm temperatures next week. Looks like for most of the week, we will be seeing daytime highs in the 30s and in and around 30 degrees. And later on in the show, we'll be talking with our weather guru from Environment Canada, David Phillips, on what we can expect weather-wise in the coming days. It is the big talker across much of the country today. Should Alberta quit Canada? Those new comments by Premier Daniel Smith addressing the thorny issue of separation happened last night during her address to the province. So Albertans will have to make a big decision. The Premier is adding a 10th question to a referendum in October about separating from the country. And as I mentioned, she made the comments last night.
1: I have repeatedly stated that the position of the UCP caucus and UCP government is to build a strong and sovereign Alberta within a united Canada. I have never deviated from that position, and I will not do so now. I will therefore be voting for Alberta to remain in Canada while continuing to work each and every day to restore and strengthen provincial rights under the Canadian Constitution.
12: Now, just to be clear, Albertans won't directly vote on whether Alberta should leave Canada, but will be asked if the province should hold a future binding referendum to separate. And a lot of reaction pouring in this afternoon. We just heard from Premier Scott Moe in a statement. He isn't going to be saying anything about the referendum right now. His office says he will speak to it next week at the Western Premier's Conference. Speaking in Ottawa this morning, Prime Minister Mark Carney isn't directly addressing what's going on, but says the province, the Alberta province, is central to the country's future.
2: I look forward to working alongside Premier Smith, alongside the Leader of the Opposition, alongside all parliamentarians, all 37 members from Alberta, and Canadians of all stripes, Albertans of all stripes, to build a better Alberta, build a better Canada.
12: And Smith is set to hold a news conference on her government's referendum question later today, and we will bring you more on that news conference later on this afternoon. It's 12:49. It's time now for the Saskatchewan Afternoon Business Report. Here's Aaron McNutt.
3: A bit of help is on the way for prairie businesses impacted by American tariffs. The federal government just announced $8 million. Dutch Industries, based in Pilot Butte, is one of the manufacturing companies that will benefit.
4: It allowed us to invest in something that we were on the edge of wondering whether it was possible or not. So I can't even tell you what that is exactly, because it's going to be for a product announcement that's going to come out a little later on this year.
3: Applications can be made through Prairies Can. And after more than a year, the Prairie Lily in Saskatoon is setting sail thanks to higher water levels on the South Saskatchewan River.
5: We're feeling pretty good about it, and the ticket sales are looking great.
3: New owner Stephanie Simonot says they've charted a course and are ready for the first cruise of the season at 4 o'clock this afternoon. Taking a look at the markets this hour, the TSX up 150 points to 34,560. The Dow climbing 495 points to 50,781. The loonie down slightly to 72.39 cents U.S., while oil is down 43 cents to 95.92 U.S. a barrel. With the Saskatchewan Afternoon Business Report, I'm Aaron McNutt.
12: Coming up.
6: They're usually into it, man. 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
12: The Riders are ready for Saskatoon to put on a show. 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Now the Mills Minute with Provincial News Director Sarah Mills.
0: The CTVW5 investigations into Canada's major airport should give us all food for thought. The reporting has uncovered allegations of airport employees with alleged links to organized crime, drug trafficking and violence, and all had access to the most restricted areas. One story revealed Canadians who had their bag tags swapped and then were caught with drugs inside. It's hard to imagine. Who hasn't watched their bags come off the scale and onto the conveyor and you think, hey, that's a process, my bag will be there at the other end? Not so. And while this is a major investigation that has Transport Canada now looking into, because of the vetting process these individuals had, and they were allowed to keep their access for a time, there are a lot of fantastic airport workers, and these stories shouldn't tar everyone. But it's enough for travellers to consider ways they might protect themselves and their bags going forward. I'm Sarah Mills.
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12: And that's Paul McCartney. The two then both sang Hello, Goodbye. The CBS said the show was being canceled because of financial reasons, though many suspected political pressure from the Trump administration played a role. 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It's time to go behind the headlines.
25: Digging deeper into the story, this is Behind the Headlines.
12: While the Riders play in Regina, they represent more than just one city. They are known as the Saskatchewan Rough Riders, and made sure to share the recent Grey Cup celebrations with communities right across the province. And they continue to showcase that with the preseason game in Saskatoon tomorrow. The first time that will happen since 1991, our Green Zone Rider reporter Britton Gray has more. Logan Ferland got a chance to live out a dream this past offseason, bring the Grey Cup to his hometown of Melford.
10: Really special. Yeah, really special. Especially going back to the hometown, that was my favorite one for sure. That was a moment I dreamed of for a long time. So just to be able to go back was a full circle moment. And just brings back all those memories of growing up there as a kid.
12: Ferland was also one of the players who got a chance to travel around the province, bringing the CFL Championship trophy to areas like North Battleford and La Loche.
10: Just a lot of them couldn't believe it was in the towns, especially the small towns, because they think they're going to get missed every time. So the ability to go to those small towns, hats off to the foundation for getting us out to those spots.
12: Head coach Corey Mace admits you can tell it means a lot to players from the province to play for the team.
14: To have those guys, from the province of Saskatchewan, you don't have to tell them much to get juiced up or what it means to wear green and white. So, honestly, some of that too is just, those guys can lead by example in everything that they do, because, they're going to work their tails off, and certainly off the field too, and what it means to the community. So, it's always about the Sasky boys.
12: It's also not just the players from Saskatchewan who realize what this team means to the province as a whole. Tommy Stevens spent a lot of time here this past offseason as he toured around with the Grey Cup.
15: Really, I was able to feel it throughout the season, how much this place means to the people of Saskatchewan. But it was a little bit different, obviously, going to the different places of rural Saskatchewan and meeting the people hands-on and really having any kind of influence on kids is an awesome thing.
12: The Riders will take that connection to the province an extra step this year, as it will play a preseason game in Saskatoon for the first time since the 90s. Offensive coordinator Mark Mueller knows what kind of energy Saskatoon can bring. He's played there a number of times as a member of the University of Regina Rams.
6: It'll be nice not to get yelled at, so that'll be good for me. That'll be a change, but they're usually into it, man. It was my favorite place to play as a Regina Ram was coming here, and it was usually lots of people here, and they were into the game, they were excited, they were loud, so hopefully it's a lot of the same.
12: Quarterback Trevor Harris also found out this province is on the same page as the team when it comes to what to expect in 2026.
16: I think they were on the same page as us, because at the end of almost every interaction was this year again, right? So, but we're not focused on that. If you start focusing on the end goal, you're off course from where you're trying to go.
12: In Regina, I'm Britton Gray.
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0: It's 1 o'clock. I'm Andrew Shepherd. New comments from Alberta's premier this afternoon.
1: My position is to stay. I believe Albertans should remain in Canada.
0: Reaction is pouring in as Albertans face a referendum vote on separation.
2: I don't understand the premier of Alberta all the way down to the last separatist. She's trying to fight for the West.
0: And new measures at the border to keep Ebola out of Canada. In Saskatoon, cloudy and 17, and in Regina, partly sunny, it's 14 degrees. Happening now, Alberta's premier is speaking to reporters as her government takes a step toward the province separating from the country. Danielle Smith has announced a referendum on the topic, but she says she wants Alberta to remain in Canada and encourages fellow Albertans to vote that way.
1: But that doesn't mean that we accept the status quo from Ottawa. We will continue to work on undoing the last 10 years of damaging Trudeau NDP policies and fight for a stronger Alberta within a united Canada.
0: Albertans won't directly vote on whether the province should leave Canada, but will be asked if the province should hold a future binding referendum to separate. That's because a judge ruled struck down a petition saying First Nations weren't consulted. It's not just a big talker in Alberta with lots of opinions in Saskatchewan about this.
3: Danielle Smith has to walk the line. I mean, this is what politicians do all the time, and I understand why she's doing it.
0: One caller told the Evan Bray Show many across the prairies feel ignored by the feds.
4: It's not an Alberta issue, it's a Western Canadian issue. I believe the Canadians in the West are distinctly different than Eastern Canadians.
0: The push for these votes seems to be coming from the people, but what are the country's leaders saying about it? Senior reporter Lisa Schick is gathering that up for us.
5: In Alberta, NDP leader Nahed Nenshi says the vote in the fall will be economically destabilizing and socially divisive. Here, Premier Scott Moe is saving any comments for the Western Premier's Conference next week. Federally, Prime Minister Mark Carney is using a metaphor on making Canada better.
20: We're renovating the country as we go, and Alberta being at the center of that is essential.
5: And Conservative leader Pierre Poilievre says he wants Alberta to stay in Canada, but says it should have the same powers Quebec does.
0: Thanks, Lisa. The head of the Canadian Chamber of Commerce says this referendum brings uncertainty about Alberta's future at exactly the wrong time. Candace Lang says Canada has already been contending with economic costs beyond its control, while also recognizing the need to remove self-imposed barriers. She says legitimate concerns are being raised in Alberta, but Canada's democratic system is strong enough to address them constructively. The mayor of Calgary says this vote on whether to have a vote on separation shows a ridiculous lack of provincial leadership. Jeremy Farkas says separation uncertainty is costing the city jobs. He says Alberta should be focused on the real work of building homes, improving public safety, fixing infrastructure, growing the economy, and making life better. Stay with us as we continue to bring you the latest as Albertans face a referendum vote on separation. Breaking news, the person in Ontario who recently traveled to Eastern Africa has tested negative for Ebola. They were in Ethiopia, but were tested as a precaution after they had symptoms consistent with the disease ravaging the Democratic Republic of Congo. Meanwhile, Canada is also adding new screening measures at the border. They include more staff at common points of entry and screening questions about where people have traveled and if they have symptoms. Quarantine officers will be at the border to assess incoming travelers who are flagged in this screening process. A woman is dead after a crash between a minivan and a semi southwest of Swift Current. Police say a minivan and semi collided on Highway 37 south of Shaunavon on Wednesday. A 43-year-old woman who was a passenger in the minivan died in hospital. The minivan driver was seriously hurt and is also in hospital, but the semi driver is okay. Saskatoon police are looking for three suspects after a violent incident on Avenue I South. Officers responded after someone was bear sprayed and stabbed last night. The victim was rushed to hospital in serious condition. The family of Matthew Perry blames the actor's live-in assistant for his overdose death. The assistant is scheduled to be sentenced next week for injecting Perry with the deadly doses of ketamine before leaving him to run errands. Perry's mother writes in a letter to the judge that the assistant knew he could call any family member if Perry demanded drugs and his job would be safe. She says she trusted him in her son's fight against addiction, but calls him a man without a conscience. How fast can you run? Do you think you can run faster than a T-Rex?
22: Where's the Rex? Is it still behind us?
0: You can soon test your speed in a race against Scotty the T-Rex and other dinos at the T-Rex Discovery Center in East End. It's part of a new attraction opening later this summer. You can also check out two life-sized Thessalosaurus casts. They're small herbivores that stand on 2 feet. The center is open every day until Labor Day from 10 to 6. It's 1:05. I'm Andrew Shepherd. The latest local news is as close as your phone. 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
12: I'm Justin Blackwell. 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Turning to weather, it is shaping up to be a fantastic weekend for Saskatoon and central Saskatchewan. With sunshine this afternoon, a high of 21, a clear sky tonight, a low of 8. Nothing but sunshine tomorrow for game day between the Riders and the Bombers at Griffith Stadium. We'll see a high of 24 degrees and then more of that sun Sunday and a high of 27. For Regina and southern Saskatchewan, seeing a bit of the sun this afternoon, slight chance of showers, high of 18. A few clouds tonight, low of 5, mainly sunny tomorrow, high of 22, and then sunshine Sunday, also a high of 27. Right now in Saskatoon, partly sunny. A slight breeze out of the north at 7, 18, seeing a bit of the sun in Regina. A slight breeze out of the northwest at 4 and 14. 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
12: It's 1:09 and over at the World Hockey Championship in Switzerland. Another win for Canada. 3-1 today, this time over Slovakia. And a first place showdown in their pool. Canada, now a perfect 5-0. This is Saskatchewan Afternoon, heard from 12:30 until 2, Monday to Friday, and then the Green Zone with Jamie and Locker from 2 until 6. And the guys join me now for a Green Zone moment.
22: I still think that the Hurricanes come out on top.
23: Here's Caulfield, scores!
22: I think you're going to see the Habs at least controlling a period, maybe 10 minutes, and then the Hurricanes get their legs underneath of them. And
23: centering pass, scores!
6: careful, Locker, what you say here today, because
22: Hurricanes in four.
6: JB's going to throw it right back at you tomorrow.
10: There is a chance for Slepkovsky, and scores! A highlight reel goal, Iri Slepkovsky!
12: Locker, you're on a roll, my friend.
22: You know, I have to readjust my prediction. Hurricanes in five.
12: You couldn't have been more wrong about yesterday's game. 6-2 win for Montreal.
22: I was right on a certain level.
6: Locker. Do you need me to go to our operations manager and complain about harassment and bullying? Because
22: no, here's what I like. It's given JB purpose. He's got something. Yeah, he's got something to do in the mornings. That's for sure.
12: I'm coming in early to work.
6: It's actually increased Justin's productivity here. It's on CKOM and CJME, so that's good.
12: But what a dominating performance from Montreal. Even I didn't see that happening.
22: Okay, I will say this. For me, with respect to what I've seen from the last two series, this was not the same team. This was not the same Montreal Canadiens. And actually, Scotty mentioned it, too. He was like, where did this team come from? If they're going to play like that, and here's the thing, too.
14: What are you talking? They're the fourth best team in the conference, and they beat 3-2. Come on. Wake up to the Montreal Canadiens. This is this wasn't a different team.
22: But yesterday, the one thing that you were I saw a different team. I saw a different team than I did, at least in the game sevens. So here's the thing about last night's performance for the Montreal Canadiens for me, right? You take a look at that Vegas Abs first game where Vegas kind of settled into this. Okay. We're leading and Jamie's point was anytime a team is leading, they will try to protect. It's just a natural protecting that lead. They sit back and then it looks like the other team is coming on. The thing that
6: happened in the second period when they're up 4-1.
22: The thing that impressed me about the Habs is they were continuing to get pressure on the puck even when they were protecting the lead, and they were getting chances and they were attacking from those chances. So if they can play like that, if they can continue to like get an early lead and continue to be aggressive on the forecheck like they were last night, this team is going to be unstoppable in this series, in my opinion, after watching them last night. But I have a feeling because they're young, we're going to have a bit of a roller coaster ride with this series. But again, my predictions.
6: I was just going to say, now Justin's like, no, don't say that the Montreal Canadiens could roll. Justin doesn't want to hear that.
22: If they play like that last night, They can beat this team and move on to the Stanley Cup Finals.
6: Well, what's the record for the Carolina Hurricanes in the Rod Brindamore era and conference finals? They're now 1-17.
12: Oh, really?
22: Yeah, because they get swept almost exclusively in those
6: conference finals. Their luck in round three is not
22: under
6: good.
22: Brindamore.
6: Not good.
12: Well, yeah. We'll see how game two shapes out tomorrow. Game two of the Western Conference final tonight, Colorado and
6: Vegas.
12: But no Cale Makar again for game two. This is
22: they're resting him.
6: Stop it. The Golden Knights are winning this series. They're up 2-0 after tonight's game. Go back to Vegas, probably split, and then you're in trouble. Then the Avs are going to have to win three straight. That's not going to happen. Golden Knights are going to win this series, and it's going to be just annoying to deal with wheels.
22: No, they're not going to win. I can't live in a world where Vegas is on to the next round. I can't. I just can't. It's not possible for me.
6: I hope you have a montage on Monday. That it's a 2-1 series lead for the Colorado Avalanche.
22: Does anybody want that team? Nobody wants that team in the finals. Exclude wheels. He's just a weird. I don't even know how he looks himself in the mirror cheering for that team.
6: But especially nobody wants the shirt he's wearing today.
22: Oh my!
12: Yeah, it should be
22: that shirt would make my dog angry.
12: It'll be another exciting night of hockey. Quickly before I let you guys go. Sunshine, 24 degrees for tomorrow's Rider game in Saskatoon. This is going to be a fun atmosphere for everyone involved, fans and players.
6: And looking at the depth charts, see, you're going to get starters on both sides. The Winnipeg Blue Bombers and the Saskatchewan Rough Riders have a couple of starters listed on both sides. So not sure how much we see of them. Of course, it's preseason, but at least Kolaros and companies on the depth chart in Winnipeg. And, of course, Harris, Amelis, Kean Schaefer-Baker, Keyshawn Johnson, AJ Olette, they're in the lineup for tomorrow's preseason game. They have that gigantic mobile video board to show replays at tomorrow's game. It's going to be fun to have, and Saskatoon and Central Saskatchewan deserve it for all the miles they put on all the time to come to Regina to watch football games. I'm glad
22: they're doing a big starter thing.
6: Yeah, I'm glad it's in their backyard.
12: What happens after this game in terms of cuts and where the team goes from here?
6: Well, I'm not sure how the team will conduct business because they come to Regina. They finish training camp in Regina after this game. They haul all the stuff back to Regina, get practicing Monday, and then it's officially the final cuts have to be made next weekend. But who knows? Maybe they trim down the roster a little bit following this preseason game and treat this next week more like a week one prep week. We'll see how it goes. But yeah, they don't have to make their final cuts until next weekend.
12: Jamie, who's on the show today?
6: Well, we got Drew Remenda, Scott Roblin, Britton Gray, of course, Victor Findlay, the color analyst of the Montreal Canadiens on the radio in Montreal, also to recap game one of that series.
12: All right, guys, have a great show. Have a great weekend, and we'll chat again next week.
6: Right on, JB.
12: The Green Zone with Jamie and Locker starts at 2 o'clock. Coming up.
15: It's a very mid-of-the-road kind of Star Wars film, but I like it better than Solo and The Rise of Skywalker.
12: The first Star Wars movie in 7 years is out. Is it any good? 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
16: One of the key indicators to follow if you're looking to assess the economic health of a community or a region is building permits. Investment in structures can be something of a barometer or a litmus test for the economy's underlying strength. People and organizations willing or capable of making major long-term investments are signaling their belief in the area's future. Also, capital and investment flows are a potent engine for growth. Construction requires large labor volumes, for example, that in turn is supported by the service sector, such as retail, food service, and so on. Well, the latest building permit numbers are from March, and they show Saskatchewan was up quite strongly, posting the third highest increase in the country. But it was not evenly distributed, particularly between the two major cities. Saskatoon and region are claiming the lion's share of this new urban development. A year ago, the value of building permits issued in the Saskatoon region totaled $40 million more than in Regina. And by March of this year, that spread had widened to more than $110 million. I'm Paul Martin.
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1: Okay, so thumbs up to this one.
0: I'd give it like a solid like 6, 6.5 out
1: what
0: of 10.
1: What about Grogu?
0: He's adorable. My wife and I were laughing hysterically at a lot of the Grogu stuff. It's very cute. The animatronics are awesome. I love those little guys you heard at the end of your clip there, the little mechanics. There's a lot of fun stuff, and there's a lot of people giggling and laughing throughout. It's just, it feels a little inconsequential. You know, Pedro Pascal, I don't even know if he ever really shot apart from when the helmet comes off, because he can just do the whole role in voiceover.
1: Well, I saw an interview with him this week where he wanted to take a few minutes to give credit to all the stuntmen, because he says they do most of the work.
0: Well, why not? I mean, he's got a helmet on. You could easily do this. And Pedro Pascal got too busy for the series, which is why the series kind of fell off. So they decided to make a movie. He's in it. But I don't know. It's a very mid of the road kind of Star Wars film, but I like it better than Solo and The Rise of Skywalker.
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0: salad dressings. 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And then let it sit for 8 hours minimum. 24 hours, that's even better. And then you're infusing flavor, not tenderization. Plus, with your tenderloin, you don't have to worry about tenderization because it's already tender. That's why I call it a tenderloin. So once you get that barbecue all fired up. Now, another thing with pork, you know, the old, you know, back in the day, they would cook pork until you could literally put it on a cheese grater and turn it into pork dust. It was so dry. It's just, you don't have to do that. There are so many strict rules in the pork industry now, everything from feed to everything, that pork you can cook till it's nice and juicy pink. Mm. And I would say about 160. Don't go below 160, but 160 is kind of your threshold. And then it is absolutely slice into it and nice and juicy and tender. It's great. So this is what you do after you've cooked. Now you've barbecued your tenderloin on the barbecue. Everything's good to go. Don't throw that bag of juice out. But you're thinking, you know, oh, it's all full of raw pork in there. You got to cook that. Well, yeah. So you put it into a separate pot and let that cook for just a few minutes until it's boiling. Once you've boiled it, then all the rawness is out of it. Now it's a cooked product. And now you've got a great sauce. Mm. So you take your pork tenderloin, you cut it into medallions, and then you just drizzle that nice sauce, whatever, like I say, Italian dressing. I like Greek too. Greek is great. You drizzle that over the top of your pork tenderloin medallions. And I'll tell you, your neighbors will be smelling that and going, when am I coming over?
1: Ooh, sounds delicious. Pregame meal.
0: Yeah, I was going to say. Plus, we got the Rider game, so you can have that before.
1: Absolutely. Shaq, have a great weekend, and we'll chat again soon.
0: You bet.
1: Coming up.
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4: It's 1:30. I'm Andrew Shepherd. Saskatchewan weighs in as Albertans face a referendum question on separation.
5: Danielle Smith has to walk the line.
6: I'm hoping that Scott Moe will get on behind her.
4: The Prime Minister is trying to keep Canada united.
7: We're working in a spirit of cooperative federalism to make the country better.
4: And Canada adds new measures at the border to catch Ebola before it enters. In Saskatoon, cloudy and 18, and in Regina, partly sunny, it's 14 degrees. Breaking news, we just got new comments from Alberta Premier Danielle Smith after announcing a question on separation will be added to an October referendum. She says she's trying to find solutions.
8: I think everything I have done from the moment I got elected with the Alberta Sovereignty Within a United Canada Act has been to work to find the issues that were causing division and to resolve them.
4: Smith says people no longer want to hear what politicians are against. They want to hear what they are for. She says she'll be doing town halls, meetings, and talking to people on why Alberta should remain in Canada. Alberta NDP leader Nahed Nenshi says the referendum question doesn't represent the will of the people who signed petitions one way or another.
9: It treats Albertans like they're idiots, and Albertans are not idiots. And that's going to be this premier's downfall, that she thinks she's smarter than everyone else.
4: He says Smith's referendum will be economically destabilizing and socially divisive, and he pledges to spend the summer defending Confederation. Well, Canadians from coast to coast are weighing in on the future of this country. We begin this afternoon here at home in Saskatchewan with callers on the Evan Bray Show.
10: I don't understand the premier of Alberta all the way down to the last separatist not having the historical fact about how Canada was formed.
4: Another caller says Premier Smith is trying to balance growing pressure from separatist voices while still presenting herself as pro-Canada.
11: She has had to walk a fine line. saying, I am pro-Canada, but I'm giving these people a voice.
4: The vote in October won't trigger separation right away. It's a referendum question to see if another referendum will be needed. What does Saskatchewan's premier think of all this? Senior reporter Lisa Schick has been scanning the reaction from other political leaders from across the country.
12: Premier Scott Moe isn't saying much about this right now. He's going to wait for the Western Premier's Conference next week in Alberta. And the Prime Minister hasn't specifically addressed the referendum vote, but does say the whole country can be improved by working closely with Alberta on the economy. Meanwhile, federal opposition leader Pierre Poilievre is talking about this. He says he wants Alberta to stay in Canada.
13: We're going to fight for a united Canada every day in every way.
12: But that it should have all the same powers Quebec does.
4: Thanks, Lisa. The head of the Canadian Chamber of Commerce says uncertainty around Alberta's future in Canada comes at exactly the wrong time. Candace Lang says Canada has already been contending with economic costs beyond its control, while also recognizing the need to remove self-imposed barriers. She says Alberta raises legitimate concerns, but Canada's democratic system is strong enough to address them constructively. Meanwhile, Alberta separatist leaders call the government's planned referendum question spineless and ineffective. They had hoped Premier Smith would put a separation question straight on the ballot after a judge halted their independence petition. The judge stopped that petition because First Nations had not been consulted. Stay with us as we continue to bring you the latest as Albertans face a referendum vote on separation. The results are in after a person in Ontario was tested for Ebola when they returned from Ethiopia. Canada's top doctor says it came back negative, adding the risk of the virus affecting people in Canada remains low. This patient was tested as a precaution after they had symptoms consistent with the disease ravaging the Democratic Republic of Congo. Canada is also adding new screening measures at the border. They include more staff at common points of entry and screening questions about where people have traveled and if they have symptoms. Quarantine officers will be at the border to assess incoming travelers who are flagged in the screening process. We're learning about a deadly crash in the southwest corner of the province. A 43-year-old woman from Climax and Medicine Hat is dead after a crash on Wednesday between a minivan and a semi on Highway 37 south of Shaunavon. She was the passenger in the minivan while the driver was seriously hurt and taken to hospital. The semi driver is okay. Do you think you could run faster than the world's largest T-Rex?
14: Must go faster.
4: 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They're small herbivores that stand on two legs. The Discovery Center is open from 10 to 6 every day until Labor Day. It's 1:35. I'm Andrew Shepherd. The latest local news is as close as your phone. 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
1: I'm Justin Blackwell. 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Turning to weather, it is shaping up to be an absolutely gorgeous weekend for Saskatoon and Central Saskatchewan. Sunshine, high of 21. Clear tonight, a low of 8. Sunshine tomorrow for game day between the Riders and Bombers at Griffith Stadium, a high of 24. And then more of that sun Sunday, warming up to a high of 27 degrees. For Regina and Southern Saskatchewan, a partly sunny for today. Slight chance of showers later on, a 30% chance, high of 18. A few clouds tonight, low of 5. Mainly sunny tomorrow, high of 22. And then sunshine Sunday, also getting up to a high of 27 degrees. Right now in Saskatoon, we have a partly sunny sky, a slight breeze out of the north at 7, 18 degrees, partly sunny in Regina, a slight breeze out of the northwest at 4 and 14 degrees. 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

0: Kicking the can down the road only prolongs a very emotional and important debate.
1: Well, that was Alberta Premier Danielle Smith yesterday in a televised address saying the province will have a vote on October 19th. A referendum on separation. And she is talking this afternoon, one day after that address. And just to be clear, it's not a direct vote on whether the province should leave Canada. Ryan Jesperson is the host of Real Talk, and he's been keeping a close eye on this and joined the Evan Bray Show with the latest developments.
2: I know you've talked about this. My gosh, it's monopolized your show over the last number of weeks. Does the announcement, does the statement last night by Danielle Smith let the air out at all between now and the fall?
3: Evan, that is a perfect first question because it doesn't do anything to let any air out and nobody's happy about it. That's the whole point, right? You've got the separatists behind this petition that they claim had about 300,000 signatures. That, of course, is surrounded in doubt now because of this data breach, this voter list data leak that was confirmed a couple of weeks ago. And now everybody's wondering who has access to Alberta's voter intel and how have those names potentially been used. Mm-hmm. Then you've got the Forever Canadian petition organized by former Deputy Premier Thomas Letazic. They got about, you know, just under 500,000 signatures, about 470,000. Here's the somewhat confusing part about that, though. Mr. Letazic, with his petition, was not necessarily asking for a referendum question. What he wanted was to put it through another avenue. That's this legislative process where basically it would have Alberta's MLAs vote on the issue. In other words, they'd have to have a coming out party if they were separatists or if they wanted to stay in Canada. And I think Lukasik wanted it to go that way. That's what he's claiming. It should be noted, Evan, that not everybody that signed Lukasik's Forever Canadian petition truly understood what they were signing up for, because we got a bunch of those folks now saying, oh no, we wanted the referendum. We're signing up for the referendum. And then you've got a group of Albertans that don't want the referendum at all, right, on separation, you know, for a million different reasons, right? A lot of them feel like it's serving as a very divisive exercise, which you could make a strong argument for. A lot of them are arguing economically that it's creating a lot of uncertainty at a time that Alberta's trying to get another pipeline built, at a time where we're experiencing real population influx, and it's really sort of complicating matters there on marketing Alberta to the rest of Canada, the whole Alberta is calling campaign. So when the premier announced, you know, whatever it was, 13, 14 hours ago, that the government of Alberta was going to be the proponent of a question in this October 19th referendum. You know, should Alberta remain a province in Canada, or should the government of Alberta commence the legal process required under the Canadian Constitution to hold a binding provincial referendum on whether or not Alberta should separate from Canada?
2: Should we vote to vote?
3: Should we vote to vote? Yeah. Should we vote to spend more money on another vote? But essentially, this is, you know, I would say that this isn't unique in politics, but we almost are looking at a situation this morning where nobody's happy.
2: You talked a bit about some of the fracturing that's starting to happen. I mean, you guys had a couple of cabinet ministers this week step aside. So there's just so many pieces to this. You heard the Jeffrey Raths of the world saying this could be the end of Danielle Smith's career. She really did walk a political tightrope last night in that 14.5-minute address. Do you feel, Ryan, that everyday Albertans, the majority of them, want to put the pen to paper to say, yes, I want to stay in Alberta? Is that the majority?
3: I mean, I don't know that the majority of Albertans want a referendum,
2: right?
3: But when the referendum question happens, I strongly believe that the majority of Albertans will vote to stay in Canada. And I do think that there's some value in having a vote if we could be optimistic that could put this all to bed, right? That we could say, here's the scoreboard. Everybody had their say. And we went through the democratic process for all intents and purposes. And here's what the results are. But if Quebec is any example, I'm not sure that a referendum question on this is going to quell or satiate the separatists. And, I don't suspect that the movement would die or go away. What's interesting in all of this is the call from the official opposition and others for this to be kept out of a referendum entirely and to put pressure on would-be separatists to form an official political party to elect a leader, to run candidates in every Alberta riding, and to, you know, basically run on, you know, to seek a mandate to separate, like the Parti Québécois has, like the Bloc Québécois has federally. And, you know, whether or not that happens remains to be seen. There's no one real clear, credible leader driving this separation, movement. So I don't know what that would look like, but, I suspect, strongly based on polling and anecdotally that the majority of Albertans, you know, I'm going to say 70% plus would vote to stay.
1: Yeah, some interesting months ahead as we get set for that vote in October. And you can hear the full conversation between Ryan Jesperson and Evan Bray over at CKOM.com and CJME.com. Keeping you up to date and up to the minute, this is Saskatchewan Afternoon on at 650 CKOM and 980 CJME. It's a wake-up call that may have saved some lives. The heroic actions of one couple helped save 8 people when a fire engulfed the home in Radville over the May-long weekend southeast of Regina. And we are hearing from the couple who charged into the home to alert the family. It all started when Samantha Taggart was getting ready for work.
4: And I was walking out of the house, and I remember seeing like this orange light kind of in my peripheral vision. So I happened to look up, and I see that her front porch is on fire. So I run back into our house, and I grab my boyfriend because he used to volunteer firefighter back home. And so he came out. He was running behind me, and we ran across the street. Then he ran to the front door, and I ran to the side door, and we both were banging on the door, just trying to get someone to hear us, like, you know, get out, get out. There's a fire. The fire got too big in the front where Greg was, so he tried to grab the garden hose and try to keep the flames down as I was banging on the side door. But unfortunately, like, it was just already going up too fast, so he came to the side door where I was, and he just shouldered the door in and got the door kicked open. And then as he was doing that, I ran down the stairs, grabbed my phone, dialed 911. I went back up to the house where Greg was, and we see one of the guys that were in the house, and he was just kind of looking at us like, what's going on? What's happening? And we just said, we need everyone to get out. We need to get out. There's fire. So he helped us get his family out as well. And then once we had everyone out, we kind of moved into a safe spot where the smoke wasn't blowing.
1: And Taggart says there was no fear in their efforts.
4: I think us running to that door and pounding on it first thing was something that helped save their lives, because the guy that was standing at the door when we busted it open could hear us constantly banging. I feel like if we stood back and waited for the fire department, it would have been a different story, because we already had everybody out and away in a safe distance before the fire department showed up. So, and by the time they showed up, I mean, it was only like a minute after we got everyone out, but that house was already pretty much gone. Like, it got into the house and into the ceiling.
1: Now, the homeowner declined an interview, but says she doesn't know what would have happened without their heroic actions. Yeah, Samantha and her boyfriend, easily the neighbors of the year. Still ahead is Saskatchewan's number one sports show, The Green Zone with Jamie and Locker. Now the Woodfile with Murray Wood.
5: It's time for the Friday. Who's hot and who's not? Hot. The weather is soon to be, and about time. Did anybody have snow on the May long weekend on their bingo card? Not. Spring seeding should be more than half done by now, and it's not even a third of the way complete. Hot. With all of the moisture, wildfires shouldn't be a problem, at least for a while. Not. With all of the moisture, mosquitoes will probably be biblical this year, as in, like an Old Testament plague. Not. The dumbest idea from City Hall in recent years, and that's saying something, is promoting e-scooters in traffic. They're even worse than bikes. What are people thinking? And why are councils allowing it? And finally, hot. My weather guarantee. I can definitely say with full confidence, that was it for the snow until next winter. This time, for real. I'm Murray Wood.
1: Yeah, it's 1:49. Here's what's making news around the world. And we start with the very latest on the war in the Middle East. And U.S. Secretary of State Marco Rubio was asked today about negotiations with Iran.
6: There's been some progress. I wouldn't exaggerate it. I wouldn't diminish it. There's more work to be done, but look, yeah, there's been some, you know, and that's a good sign. I'm glad they said that. We're not there yet.
1: He was also asked whether movement had been made towards fully opening the Strait of Hormuz.
6: We also have to have a plan B. And plan B is, what if Iran refuses to open the straits? What if Iran decides we refuse to open the straits, we're going to own the straits, and we're going to charge tolls for it? Okay, at that point, something has to be done about it.
1: Rubio was in Sweden with foreign ministers at of NATO countries. A rare strain of Ebola continues to spread in the Democratic Republic of Congo and Uganda. The strain, to which there is no vaccine for, has likely already infected hundreds of people since it was declared last week. Dr. Isaac Bogish says a lack of dedicated vaccines or treatments, security challenges in eastern Congo, cases in urban areas spread across international borders, and delays in detection are the five reasons why this outbreak is so devastating.
7: And then number five, which made this one a little bit more challenging, was that the initial tests were negative. People thought, oh, could this be Ebola? But it was the Bundibugyo strain, not the Zaire strain, until someone sent it to a reference laboratory that dinged positive and said, yeah, this is Ebola virus, this is the Bundibugyo strain.
1: There are at least 148 suspected deaths and nearly 600 suspected cases, but experts say the outbreak is almost certainly much larger. So Canada is bringing in new screening measures at the border, includes more staff at common points of entry, screening questions about where people have traveled and if they have symptoms. And we're learning one person in Ontario has tested negative for Ebola after returning from Ethiopia. And a highly respected climber who has scaled Mount Everest more than any other person on the planet has a warning about what's happening this year.
8: On Wednesday, a record 274 climbers reached the summit of Mount Everest from Nepal, leading to long snaking lines of people atop the world's tallest mountain. They're accompanied by Sherpa guides, meaning even more people crowding the peak. One of them, Kami Rita Sherpa, who has summited Everest a record 32 times, most recently this week, says it is too much. He's urging Nepalese officials to limit the number of permits to avoid the inevitable traffic jams that expose climbers to increased hours of harsh weather. Sherry Preston, ABC News.
1: Coming up,
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0: We begin the Green Zone with the starting lineup, the top sports stories. And yes, the Saskatchewan Rough Riders are set to hit the field in their preseason finale tomorrow in Saskatoon.
1: It'd be really cool, you know, be able to be in front of the people of Saskatoon. And, you know, all of us are part of the province of Saskatchewan. That's why we're the Saskatchewan Rough Riders. And we can't just go up to tomorrow to wait to go tee it up against a great team this year, an ascending team. We know that they've been on top of the West for a really long time, and a lot of pride and a lot of great people over in that organization. So it'll be fun.
0: That is Trevor Harris, who will start at quarterback tomorrow. He, A.J. Ouellette, Kean Schaefer-Baker, Sam Emilis, Keyshawn Johnson, Roland Milligan Jr., Jameer Thurman, among others, as starters all listed to play tomorrow at Griffith Stadium. And it's interesting, the Winnipeg Blue Bombers are bringing a handful of their top names, Zach Collaros, Brady Oliveira, Willie Jefferson, newly signed receiver out of Hamilton, Tim White are all in the lineup for the Bombers. For tomorrow's game, kickoff is 5 o'clock. The Green Zone pregame show hits the air at 3. Of course, the pregame party just outside Griffith Stadium begins at 2 o'clock. And we will have you covered here on the Green Zone. There are some other preseason games this week around the CFL. Tonight, it is Ottawa at Montreal. That's on CFL Plus. Saturday, Toronto is in Hamilton. That one was actually on TSN. And then Edmonton takes on BC in Victoria. That is on CFL Plus.
2: Could be a good tilt. NHL, the Habs hand Carolina their first loss of the playoffs.
3: Here's Caulfield. Scores! There's the answer. And here's a break. It's Phil Deneau in. Scores! Deneau! Centering pass. Scores! Alex Texier! Dibidov! Home free! Dibidov! Ends! And it's 4-1!
2: So Canadian 6, Hurricanes 2, the Habs leading that series 1-0. I have to readjust my prediction on that series as well. Canes in 5, Caulfield and Deneau scoring in the opening 4 minutes for the Montreal Canadiens. Slafkovský scoring twice in the third period for Montreal, the second on a late empty netter. Dobish, 24 saves. He looked great. Game 2, Saturday night, hockey night in Canada. Hurricanes, the first team to sweep their first two playoff rounds since the NHL went to the best-of-seven series in all four rounds back in 1987. Anderson was leading the postseason in goals against average, 1.12. That's been thrown off a little bit after last night's game. A save percentage of .950, but finished the game with 16 saves. Carolina's loss meant that the two Stanley Cup favorites, both losing the openers of the conference final, Colorado, lost at home to Vegas on Wednesday night. I think the series are going to shift dramatically over the next couple of days.
0: It's just shall see.
2: Just my prediction, which means nothing.
0: Yeah, you've been ice cold on your predictions so far.
2: A little chilly. By the way, Mark, thank you for the text. I think he was waiting all day to send that to me. Ha ha ha. Locker wrong again. Go Habs.
0: Let's get into the other series. The Western Conference Final Game 2 tonight. And not great news for Avs fans.
4: Jared, is Cale Makar playing tonight?
5: He's not.
0: No Cale Makar again. For the Colorado Avalanche, still dealing with that upper body injury. So that is a 6 o'clock puck drop. The Vegas Golden Knights took game one, of course, 4-2. They lead the series 1-0. So it'll be over to Nathan MacKinnon to carry the load again for the Colorado Avalanche without his bestie Cale Makar in the lineup. Meanwhile, Mark Stone was participating in the morning skate with the Vegas Golden Knights, but he is also remains out of the lineup. But both Cale Makar and Mark Stone look like they might be getting closer to play, maybe game 3, maybe game 4. Are you still believing that they're resting Cale Makar, or have you
2: given
0: up?
2: Yeah, they're just
0: on
2: taking
0: that?
2: A break.
0: Yeah, I'm sure.
2: World Hockey Championships Canada remains undefeated with an unlikely star to win in over Slovenia.
6: Back it goes. Matejchuk, it scores! Denson Matejchuk! Crosby in for Nurse. His stick blew up and part of the corner, but a rebound. Score! Riley sends it down. Score! Tipped home by Emmett Finney.
2: Yeah, Emmett Finney scoring a goal, getting an assist for Canada. Young kid on the score sheet there a couple of times. He looked good. The goal that you heard from Nurse, the assist from Nurse, Nurse goes to take a slap shot, and his stick blows up, and it dribbles over to Cousins, and he just went flick and flicked it in the net. So everyone's trying to find out where the puck was. Canada remains undefeated with two games left in the round robin. They will play Sunday against Slovakia. For some reason, I had it in my head that they were playing Slovakia today, and I was telling Jamie, I'm looking at highlights, and I'm like, man, the Slovakia uniforms look weird. Like, do they got different colors? And then, anyway, we took a minute. The quarterfinals begin next Thursday. Canada has not medaled in the last two world championships after winning gold in 2023. Jet Greaves looked good in net for Canada. He's obviously a Columbus Blue Jackets product, but the Canadian team looking good at the World Hockey Championships. They had
5: Crosby and Cheky will be their biggest test to wrap things up. Here.
2: Yes, they had Crosby and Celebrini together on a line. I don't know if they had that. I just watched the highlights. I didn't watch the whole game, but
5: for most of the tournament they've been rotating different players through.
2: Yeah,
5: but on who's going to play with them, trying to feel it out a little bit.
2: So. Scheifele has been up on that top line as well. So
5: Cousins got a look. There's been a few different players they're trying to.
2: Nurse and Bush look good.
5: Evan Bouchard is leading he has played the most minutes out of any other Canadian on the ice. He is the go-to defenseman for Team Canada. And
2: he's out there a lot.
5: He is
2: out there a lot.
5: Hasn't had one gaffe yet.
2: You might not like his game, but
5: yes, he's played well. He hasn't had any mental hiccups at all.
2: No, I haven't seen anything.
5: He needs Crosby as his captain to.
2: I'm not. Lead him. We haven't been able to watch the games like from beginning to end. But I've been watching the highlights, and I'm not seeing a lot of bad play from Bush, but anyway.
5: Let's get to the NBA. The Knicks dominate, taking control of the Eastern Conference Final.
7: Throws it ahead to Brunson. Beautiful advance pass, and Hart running the floor. Kicks it at Hart. Hart again, wide open three, and gets it again. Brunson. Shot clock winding down. Bridges puts it up and puts it in. And 9 consecutive playoff wins for the Knicks.
5: Yes, so the New York Knicks, they have not lost in about a month in the playoffs. They have won 9 straight. They beat the Cavaliers 109-93. They lead the series 2-0. As you heard, Josh Hart was a star, 26 points, playoff career high. Brunson double-double, 19 points, 14 assists for the Knicks as well. So they're up 2-0. We'll see if the Knicks can get to the final?
2: An
5: NBA final.
2: Huh?
5: For the first time in a while. The
2: old Knickerbockers,
5: haven't won in over 50 years. The Toronto Maple Leafs of the NBA or the New York Knicks. So we'll see.
2: That'd be huge for they need.
5: Although if they win, they're going to have to take on the Spurs or the Thunder. Like,
2: but getting to the final will be good for basketball because, I mean, obviously, it's the Knicks, right?
5: It is the Knicks. Yeah. So they're up 2-0. Of course, Spurs and the Thunder tied 1-1 as that series resumes. Coming up next here on the Green Zone after game one of the East and West Conference Finals in the National Hockey League, who should be the most concerned? Should it be the Avs with a banged up Cale Makar or the rusty Carolina Hurricanes?
2: I have a thought.
5: I put this poll on Twitter last night. It was almost 50-50 for most of it. Siding a little bit more over to Carolina, 1-877-332-8255. Which team should be most concerned of those who were favored to win, the Avs or the Canes? This is 980 CJME and 650 CKOM.
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3: It's 2:30. I'm Andrew Shepherd. Alberta Premier Danielle Smith says the question of whether the province should remain in Canada needs to be resolved in order to end uncertainty. She believes a majority of Albertans want a referendum and that she'll accept whatever the results are. Premier Scott Moe isn't saying much about this right now. He's going to wait for the Western Premier's conference next week in Alberta. The Prime Minister hasn't specifically addressed the referendum vote, but does say the whole country can be improved by working closely with Alberta on the economy. Conservative leader Pierre Poilievre says Alberta should have the same powers the Quebec government has, so they're in charge of their own destiny within Canada. But he will campaign for Alberta to stay in Canada. Canada has no confirmed cases of Ebola after an Ontario patient tested negative for the virus. They were in Ethiopia, but were tested as a precaution as the disease ravages the Democratic Republic of Congo. Meanwhile, Canada's introducing new screening measures at the border to catch the virus before it enters. A 25-year-old man from Star Blanket Cree Nation is now charged after a fire ripped through two reserves earlier this month. File Hills police accused the man of burning cardboard boxes, blankets, and other garbage during a fire ban. No one was hurt, but an outdoor hockey rink, a shed, and a barn were destroyed. A 43-year-old woman is dead after a minivan and semi collided on Highway 37 south of Shaunavon. This happened on Wednesday, also leaving the minivan driver seriously hurt. The semi driver is okay. It's 2:31. In Regina and southern Saskatchewan, partly cloudy tonight with a 30% chance of showers, risk of a thunderstorm, low 5. Tomorrow, sunny, high 22. Sunshine on Sunday, hot high 27. In Saskatoon and central Saskatchewan, clear tonight, down to a low 8. Then tomorrow, sunny, a high 24. Nice one Sunday, sunny, high 27. In Saskatoon, cloudy, southeast wind at 10. It's 19 degrees. And in Regina, partly sunny, a breeze from the northwest at 6. It's 16 degrees. The time is 2:32. I'm Andrew Shepherd.
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0: Friday. Darby wanted to hear a little Matchbox 20 at 3 a.m. about my bedtime. The Montreal Canadiens tomorrow will try to take a 2-0 series lead. That's the mission for the Vegas Golden Knights tonight against the Colorado Avalanche. We're asking you with our question of the day, who do you think should be the most concerned? Avs without Makar or the rusty Carolina Hurricanes, who've had no luck in their trips to the conference final with head coach Rod Brind'Amour behind the bench? That's coming up a little bit later on, but right now we want to get you set for some preseason football. It's in Saskatoon Locker tomorrow. Good weather day, 5 o'clock kickoff, party in the park at 2 just outside Griffith Stadium.
1: Looks like it's going to be a lot of fun.
0: And Craig Reynolds said today they are expecting to have tickets available for walk-ups pretty much all day tomorrow. Standing room at $25 to get in there to watch the Riders. They have a big mobile replay screen installed. So,
1: got the beer gardens. What's the section that they have the beer gardens in? What was Scott calling that? For the games?
0: It's where the Huskies do their kind of tailgate thing out on the lawn just outside of Griffith Stadium. Yeah. So,
1: some like vendors and things like that. Yeah, it'll be a party.
0: I feel great for those in Saskatoon. I hope you get out to the park. And maybe they're just waiting for the weather before they... It's not like in Regina, the concourse, you can kind of hide under the spectator roof, so to speak, and avoid some rain. And not a lot of that coverage going on in Saskatoon at Griffith Stadium. But tomorrow, hopefully the weather holds. It looks like a dandy day. And someone who will be suiting up for the Saskatchewan Rough Riders back in the park where he played college football, the special teams player of the year for the Saskatchewan Rough Riders last year, linebacker Nick Weeb. And just want to know how excited you are to play on the park you grew up on with the Huskies.
2: Absolutely. It's pretty special, obviously. I mean, I kind of credit UVS and a lot of people around here with helping me kind of grow up as a person. I feel like I did a lot of growing in Saskatoon and then at UVS. So to have those people in the stands and kind of be able to play in front of them again is pretty special.
1: Nick, do you have a favorite memory, maybe a play from playing on that field back in your college years?
2: That's a good question. Either of the Hardy Cup wins, I think, would be way up there.
1: Okay.
2: I don't know if I could point out a play for you, but I mean, it was pretty cool, obviously, just being able to be part of the teams I was part of here with all the talent we had and Coach Flory. So any of those Hardy Cups and any of the wins, I mean, I don't think we lost here for 6 years or something like that. So any of those, any of the wins were good.
1: Any favorite memories off field?
2: Ooh, probably the celebration after the Hardy Cups. Honestly,
1: okay.
2: They were great too. I was fortunate enough to live in a house with four other dudes on the team as well, who we're all pretty tight still. Any of the memories with those guys are pretty awesome too.
0: So you've lived it. How's the crowd going to be on Saturday?
2: I think it's from what I hear, it's standing room only, so it should be a good little crowd out here. It's just cool to have kind of the Northern Saskatchewan fan base represented this year too, as well. You know, them having to kind of drive south to Regina for all the games, you kind of get one in your backyard up here this year. So that'll be cool. That'll be cool for them too. And it should be a good crowd. It should be a packed house. I hope so.
1: Nick, a lot of interesting conversations revolving around rule changes and the things that Stuart Johnston is doing with the CFL. Should we expand into Saskatoon?
2: I mean, after spending 5 years here, I mean, I wouldn't complain. Obviously, I love the city. I love the area. So it would be super cool. I think it'd be a cool market as well, just for Northern Saskatchewan. But you know that those questions are a little bit about my pay grade as well. You know, I'm worried about beating Winnipeg. You know,
0: well, it's interesting, Nick. The football world's a small community. You welcomed a former teammate from Oregon this week. What was it like seeing Johnny Johnson walk into the room?
2: It was super cool, actually. I had no idea what was happening when we went into the we were walking in the pool for the kind of the rundown day, to get the legs nice and fresh again. But I saw him walking out, and I hadn't seen him in like 5 years. It was pretty cool to just see him and then be able to dab him up, and it was kind of a full circle moment in a way. It was pretty cool.
1: Nick, do we have too many Johnsons on the team or too many Weebs on the team?
2: Never enough Weebs. You know, okay. We bring a certain grit to that locker room. It's a bit of a prairie last name, so you got to love that. But, yeah, it does get a little confusing. I won't lie to you.
0: Your path, Nick, it's been an interesting one because you're an Alberta guy. You go to IMG Academy in Florida. Then you go to Oregon. Then the University of Saskatchewan Huskies pick you up. Now you're a Rough Rider. So Saskatchewan's kind of been a more of a stable place for you over the last 5 years. What has this journey been like and to kind of find a second home here in Sask?
2: Yeah, obviously, I mean, spending enough time here and spending all those years that I did in college here and then obviously in the pros, I mean, my dad always says I'm kind of an adopted son of Saskatchewan at this point, and I always take a lot of pride in that. I love the province. I love the people here. I mean, I wouldn't have it any other way. I'd love to spend the next 10 years here too. You know, it's a pretty cool spot. It's a province that really cares about the football team and obviously the culture around here. So, I've had nothing but a great time in Saskatchewan, and, yeah, I wouldn't have it any other way.
0: Just real quick, IMG Academy, there's so many ridiculous good athletes around that high school. Like, did you run into guys who are like in the NBA and pro soccer players and baseball players down there, or was football kind of kept separate from everything else?
2: No, I mean, it was a pretty cohesive group down there. Everyone stays in the same dorm, so you kind of get to interact with a lot of people from different walks of life and kind of different sports and stuff like that. So I was blessed enough to be around a lot of great basketball players. The men's basketball team was awesome when I was down there, and the baseball team was awesome when I was down there as well. So you kind of get to mingle with a lot of the different sports. So as a dude who's considers himself a bit of a middling athlete down there, it was a bit of a culture shock, but you know, it was fun anyway. It was a good time to see everybody there.
1: Nick, after a great season on special teams, what kind of goals have you set for yourself with a follow-up here and obviously a healthy and productive 2025?
2: Yeah, I think there's no plan of regression, obviously. Obviously, was fortunate enough to have a solid year last year, but I think topping that is obviously the goal. I mean, I didn't finish first in the league in special teams tackles, you know, those things. So that's a goal of mine to obviously finish at the top of that leaderboard and just kind of keep building on the season I had last year.
0: So nobody wants to talk about a repeat. Is there like a swear jar in the room if anybody says the word repeat around the Rough Riders?
2: It's a little bit taboo at this point, you know. Nobody really wants to talk about it, so I leave those kind of sound bites to Coach Mace and let him make those decisions, so I don't get in trouble in meetings.
1: You're a smart man, Nick. So 10 days in, and you kind of alluded to it, what is the energy like? What's the overall vibe in camp right now after, you know, as you guys prepare for this second preseason game?
2: I mean, I think morale is pretty high still, obviously. Everyone talks about how grueling camp is and all these things, but at the end of the day, you're still playing football professionally. So there's not a whole lot to complain about on our end. So morale is still high. Energy is still high. Everyone's competing well. So I think that's the main focus, and that's kind of been the goal this camp, and it's been going well.
0: Are you a cold tub guy?
2: I try to be as much as I can. I'm a little bit soft in my old age these days, but no, I try to be, but I'm usually in the Normatec boots. They do a great job with giving us a lot of tools for recovery here, so I try to switch it up a little bit.
0: Yeah, I would not be a cold tub guy. There's no chance.
1: We tried to camp on May Long, Nick, and we were at Blackstrap, and I told my wife, I'm getting in the lake, and I even got down to my skivvies, and then I stood in the lake for about 2 minutes, 3 minutes, and I'm like, what am I doing? This is...
2: Oh yeah, no. At some point, you do have to ask a question when you get there. When you're in the cold tub, you're like, what is this really? Is this as productive as much as it hurts?
1: Like, trust that guy that told me that this was a good idea?
2: Exactly. Where's the risk reward here? You kind of have to do the math in your head a little bit. So I'm glad that you did the math about 2 minutes in, because it does get a little bit. It gets a little icy after that for sure.
0: Well, I'm telling if the guy who's about to turn 40. Who doesn't want to talk about that either, is in the cold tub. I'm like, okay, maybe I should do it if he can play that
2: fair
0: long.
2: Enough.
0: Because
2: enough.
0: Trev's still cooking, that's for sure. And what are you going to do? You have a bye week in week one. What are you going to do for the bye week?
2: I don't, you know, it's one of those kind of awkward bye weeks where you probably don't necessarily need it at that point, just with the minimal wear and tear, obviously, you have from the preseason and kind of camp and stuff like that. So, it's not as much of a need as maybe, say, week 16 bye week. But, you know, it'll be good. I'll probably go home, see the family, spend a little time with them, and just kind of enjoy it with them while I have the chance, because I think we got to go on a bit of a run after that.
1: So you mentioned you dabbed up one of your former teammates, somebody you went to school with, Johnson. I'm curious, do you have different handshakes for different members of the team, Nick?
2: You know, it does kind of vary.
1: Okay.
2: There's the traditional, just classic dap up. It works with everybody. But a couple of the special teams guys, we kind of got a bit of a handshake on for the special teams guys a little bit. So everyone's kind of got their own spin. You'll see a lot in the locker room. So I keep it pretty simple. You know, I try to, at least, or else things get confusing. So I try to keep it pretty traditional with the handshakes. But I know a lot of guys have some elaborate ones for sure.
0: Well, okay, final one, but it's a two-parter. What's the best part of camp? What's the worst part of camp?
2: Ooh, best part of camp is getting to spend a lot of time with the guys. I mean, you just don't get to see them in the off-season, obviously. So kind of like getting back into it and being able to be roommates with a lot of the guys and live together for at least whatever it is, the 2.5 weeks that we have, is pretty cool. I'd say that's the best part of camp, kind of just playing cards, hanging out with the guys, you know, spending time with the boys. So it's probably the best part. The worst part... Oh, man, that's a good question. You know what? As we get into about day 10, my hip's feeling a little sore, so I will say that's probably been the worst part of camp. Is, you know, you get a little bit, the wear and tear gets a little tight, so I'd say that's probably the worst part.
0: All righty. Nick, thanks so much for your time. Enjoy that game on Saturday at Griffith Stadium. Should be a dandy.
2: 100%. Thank you, Jamie. Appreciate you.
0: That is Nick Wiebe, linebacker, led the team in special teams tackles, special teams, a player of the year for the Rough Riders last year. In year three, looking to improve on a pretty impressive season last year for the Grey Cup champion Saskatchewan Rough Riders. Still to come here on the Green Zone, this day in sports history. Actually, it's a double dip when it comes to this day in sports history and the career of LeBron James. Why May 22nd is quite the day for LeBron memories during the NBA playoffs. Next on 980 CJME and 650 CKOM.
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0: All Request Friday. This is for Josh. Locker's predictions put me in the mood to hear some Gordon Lightfoot Wreck of the Edmund Fitzgerald.
1: Have you heard the Headstones version of that? It's really good.
0: Headstones, Rio Statics have another
1: cover. Oh, that's
0: cover.
1: Right. The Rio Statics did it. Is not so good.
0: No, what? Get lost. Yeah. Get out of here. Rio Statics. Stop it. Stop it. I will fight you on the spot if you talk any ill will towards the Rio Statics. Your garbage music.
1: Hard to like band.
0: Blech. What's hard to like about Dave Bedini? He's like true Canadiana.
1: I put them in the same like camp.
0: Andy Wright talking books. So. Whoa. Sloan?
1: Yep.
0: And you hate Rush. I don't know about you anymore, Locker. I'll be quite honest. Meanwhile, and your predictions just this week. Stinky. Let's get to Drew Remenda.
2: Get in the fast lane, Kramer. The bingo game is ready to roll.
3: It's time to drop the gloves.
4: Let him into the box. Whoa. Watch the box, you Ty. Watch the box.
5: But hey, as they say in hockey, let's do that hockey.
0: Drew Remenda is our NHL analyst, waking up bright and early so he can watch Macklin Celebrini be the star of Team Canada. What's that?
6: That's late for me. 8:30.
0: Oh, yeah. You're at the gym by 6, aren't you?
6: Not when I come home. When I come home, I go after. But Macklin was on today. But I'm talky. I'm going to get up and watch.
0: Okay, so Drew, last night.
1: He's looking good.
6: Yes.
0: The Carolina Hurricanes. Was that rust or was that just brilliance by the Montreal Canadiens?
6: I actually think it was a little bit of both. Rust, as far as the way that the Carolina Hurricanes were thinking. But one of the areas where everybody was concerned, everybody thought, well, this would be an issue for the Carolina Hurricanes, was in goal. As far as you got a guy who's playing lights out and playing great, and I talked to Evgeny Nabokov, who's the goaltending guru one of the goaltending gurus for the San Jose Sharks and played for the Sharks and a few other teams in the NHL. And he said that when you're playing well, you want to stay in the net. You want to keep going.
0: Yeah.
6: When you're not playing well, you want to get back in the net because you want to get your game back. He said, so it's going to cause your goaltender some issues. Although the way they play defense, guys, how many times did you see a defenseman step up when the support wasn't there to allow a breakaway or come right? Like, what was
1: some funny bounces last night too?
6: Yeah, but it was funny bounces are part of it. Can't remember who the defenseman was. Comes across on one of the goals. I think it was
1: Slavin.
6: I think it was Demidov's goal that just comes straight across, even though his defensive partner is there. They played so badly against the Rush. It was incredibly unlike the Carolina Hurricanes. And like Rod Brind'Amour said, we didn't play anything that resembled a playoff game tonight. They just were mentally, they were rusty. On the other hand, how quickly Montreal moved the puck out of their zone, how good they were in their own zone, especially with their positioning and taking away the front of the net, how they were able just to negate anything. It was basically one and done, and then they were going the other way. They played a very smart, disciplined hockey game.
1: Well, and I like the fact that they didn't change their game, right? I didn't get the sense they were sitting back trying to protect a lead. They were still attacking, right? Which I said earlier to Jamie, I said, that's trouble for the Canes in my opinion. If they can keep that consistency going over the next couple of games here, I think Carolina's in trouble.
6: Wait, what are you talking about? You were the guy that just said yesterday.
1: Yeah, I have to readjust my prediction on that.
6: You adjusted to go 5, and it's going to go 5. Dude, what are you doing now? You just have to accept.
1: I just have to shift. I have to shift gears.
6: Is that what you're doing?
1: There's a gear shift in my predictions.
6: Okay.
1: Yeah.
6: Okay.
0: If he makes 85 predictions and he gets one right,
1: yeah,
0: he gets it right.
6: You're right. You're right.
0: There you go.
6: Without a doubt. That's good thinking, Locker. Just put it all out there. Just keep pushing the chips into the middle.
0: It's the Wayne Gretzky strategy of predictions.
6: Oh my God!
1: You miss 100% of the predictions you don't make.
6: You don't make exactly. I get look at it. It's like me. I'm such a loser. I never make predictions. Locke's got the key right there.
1: Yeah.
6: But anyway, to answer your question, guru of all gurus, yes, they played a very consistent game. That's basically been, you know, what they've been trying for, and then Caulfield stepped up again.
1: Yeah.
6: Demidov's got his game going. Slavkovsky's got some goals, so they got some good things going there. And
1: is that the best name in hockey, Drew? Sorry to sidebar you here, but Slavkovsky, is that not the, like, if that guy didn't play hockey, there would be something wrong. Like, I would approach his family and go,
0: Slavkovsky, there's got to be better names than that.
1: Punch Imlach?
6: Jet Greaves
1: is actually good,
6: Jet,
1: too.
6: Jet Wu. Maverick Bork, but Yaroslavkovsky is not a bad name. But I always believe I'm a big believer in names. I'm a big believer in names that are going to make sure that you are going to be this or that. Like Drew Remenda, you didn't have a chance. But when you like, if your name was like Jet Greaves, you're going to be a hockey player.
1: Yeah,
6: Bobby Orr was going to be a hockey player. Period.
1: Yeah, that's a good point.
6: Yeah. So Joe Montana, come on.
1: That's
6: not fair.
0: Exactly. Tom Brady?
6: Yeah. Ken Stabler? Come on.
0: Oh, great snake. Okay, snake. Drew, when it comes to what you look for in game two, are you just expecting, okay, the Carolina Hurricanes needed to get that one out of the way, and they're right back on the train, or do you believe that there's some sort of conference final curse for the Canes because they get there, and they hit a complete, what are they, 1-17 now in conference final games? It's ridiculous.
6: 1-13.
0: 1-13.
6: Which is absolutely incredible. And I don't know what it is. Now, listen, I worked for a team, and I worked for a team that we were very, very good in the regular season. We were even good sometimes in the playoffs. But you couldn't get to that next level, right? You couldn't get past the conference finals. And it does play into the head a little bit, but at the same time, I don't believe in curses. I don't believe in the fact that they get here and they just can't get it done. When you look at yesterday's game, obviously 2 weeks off is too much time because it rests the brain more than to rest the body. But Montreal, you got to give them credit for the way they played. And you go back to the last teams they played, and they've lost to the eventual cup champions. They're just the teams that they ran into have just been better than them. Last night, they didn't give their best game. Talk to me in two games and see what they respond with or how they respond, and maybe we'll get a better sense of whether they really do have a curse or not.
0: Just we're both right. They're 1-13 with Rod Brind'Amour. But right. since they won the cup, they're 1-17.
1: Yeah,
0: because they got swept a couple of years later.
1: So it's not Rod. It's not just Rod.
0: I don't know. It's weird. It's so weird.
6: It is. Granted, I'll give you that. It is very weird because what sticks out is the one. Really, where the hell did I come from? Right? You know,
0: swept.
6: Yeah.
0: Twice, well, three times, and then lose in five the other time.
6: Yep.
0: To get to the conference final is an accomplishment. You are a darn good hockey team. But to only win one out of 17 since he won the cup,
1: that's
0: in 06?
1: Nowhere near as crazy as the Game 7 curse in the first round for the Leafs. I'm sorry.
0: I don't know.
1: I might take the Canes
0: on this one.
1: That's fun. That's a fun one, too.
0: That's just, we take joy in some of that stuff. Coming up next, Drew Remenda is going to preview tonight's game number two as the Avs play without Cale Makar again. This is 980 CJME and 650 CKOM.
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12: 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Despite drought in some regions, Saskatchewan farmers produced record volumes of canola, 17% ahead of last year, and lentils jumped nearly 40%. I'm Paul Martin.
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3: It's 3:30. I'm Justin Blackwell. What a difference a few days make, from snow, rain, and single-digit temperatures from the May-long weekend to sun and temperatures in the mid-20s. It's shaping up to be a fantastic weekend this weekend. Perfect conditions for some football in Saskatoon. The Riders will be hosting Winnipeg tomorrow at Griffith Stadium in a preseason game. The last time that happened, back in 1991, and the team is sparing no expense.
4: The largest mobile video board in North America. So it was a bit of an adventure getting in here yesterday.
3: A Riders president and CEO Craig Reynolds says even with the tech upgrades, the game will have a more intimate feel in the smaller space. Kickoff is at 5 o'clock. The Green Zone pregame show starts at 3. New comments from Alberta's premier this afternoon.
5: My position is to stay. I believe Albertans should remain in Canada.
3: Her new comments come after she announced a question on separation will be added to the October referendum. Premier Scott Moe isn't going to be saying anything about it right now. His office says he will speak to it next week at the Western Premier's Conference. And with the Ebola outbreak in Africa, Canada is adding new screening measures at the border. They include more staff at common points of entry and screening questions about where people have traveled and if they have symptoms. Quarantine officers will be at the border to assess incoming travelers who are flagged in the screening process. Turning to weather, as I mentioned, shaping up to be a beautiful weekend for Saskatoon and central Saskatchewan. Clear tonight, a low of 8. Sunshine tomorrow for game day between the Riders and Bombers, high of 24. And then more of that sun Sunday and a high of 27. For Regina and southern Saskatchewan, a few clouds tonight, low of 5. Mainly sunny tomorrow, high of 22. And then sunshine Sunday, warming up also to a high of 27 degrees. Right now in Saskatoon, we have a partly sunny sky. A wind out of the northeast at 10, 20 degrees, mostly cloudy in Regina, seeing a little bit of rain in some parts of the city. A wind out of the northwest at 28 and 12 degrees. It's 3:32. I'm Justin Blackwell. Now the Real Ag Minute with Sean Haney.
6: Canada's push to expand agricultural exports into the Indo-Pacific is hitting a structural wall at the Port of Vancouver. Fertilizer Canada's CEO Michael Bourque has co-signed a coalition letter to Prime Minister Mark Carney demanding immediate federal action to fix the aging Second Narrows Corridor. At the heart of the issue is a single-track rail lift bridge built back in 1969. Despite the decades-old design, this lone bridge now handles a staggering one-third of all cargo moving through Canada's busiest port. Recent mechanical failures completely choked off both rail and marine traffic, proving that our supply chain's vulnerability is no longer theoretical. With traffic pressures set to increase from expanded pipeline and bulk commodity growth, exporters are facing rising commercial risks. Minor regional upgrades won't cut it anymore. The coalition is calling for a full structural overhaul, whether that means twinning, a tunnel, or a complete bridge replacement to ensure our export reputation can actually support a stronger economy. I'm Sean Haney.
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0: Jamie and Locker with you here in the Green Zone. It is Canadian Grand Prix weekend, which just coincides with the Montreal Canadiens playoffs. Grand Prix will be ended on Sunday. And then, of course, the series shifts to Montreal on Monday. But, oh, yeah, it'll be a party for the F1 weekend.
1: Does anybody sleep? Like, you don't sleep when you go to Montreal, right? It's like I had buddies that used to go to Vegas for a weekend. They wouldn't get a hotel. They would literally fly in Friday night with a backpack,
0: save some money,
1: and comfortable shoes, and just wander around the city until like Sunday afternoon and then fly home.
0: So Montreal is the place to be for some playoff outdoor parties to watch the Habs. And of course, at the Grand Prix a weekend, as there's a sprint race tomorrow, the Grand Prix on Sunday. For F1 fans, that'll be part of my weekend. We'll be watching a little open wheel racing.
1: I'm going to shock you when I tell you this.
0: You're not going to shock me at all.
1: We'll not be watching 30 seconds of it.
0: You just did.
1: Okay, in here. But you said this weekend.
0: Okay.
1: That's it true. Won't even accidentally be on in my home. I've never understood it. I don't get the car racing thing.
0: Mercedes goes 1-2 in sprint qualifying, if you care to know. But right now, Scott Roblin is ready to give you the details on tomorrow's preseason game.
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0: Yes, the Riders in Saskatoon tomorrow, Griffiths Stadium against the Winnipeg Blue Bombers. And Scott Roblin, our training camp reporter, joins us to get you set. You went on a little tour today to see what's going on around the Griffiths Stadium that you're familiar with in your years covering Huskies football, etc. But what should fans expect for the 10K or so who will show up tomorrow to watch some preseason football?
4: Yeah, it's looking a lot different and a lot of changes to Griffiths Stadium. And today really seemed like, more than any other day, just a flurry of activity of crews just running around the facility and setting up tents. And they brought the giant big screen that they're going to put up at the south end zone, which the Riders say is the largest mobile screen in North America. It's made its way and it's set up now to bring video replays to everybody in attendance tomorrow. Look, it's going to be impressive. And the Riders told us afterwards that it's one of the more logistically challenging games that they've ever had to plan for, just given the layout of Griffiths Stadium, a lot of differences in the way that a college football arena looks like compared to Mosaic Stadium. So I'm really interested what it's going to look like tomorrow. Last look I got before I headed over to the station here was a lot of crews working a lot of hours around the clock to get it ready. First thing through the door tomorrow, it's going to be fascinating to see what the transformation looks like.
1: Scott, I was on the webpage, the Saskatchewan Roughriders webpage earlier today, looking to see if there was anything, and I thought I'd just bounce off. Any plans for a halftime tribute to Thor?
4: Well, if you're going to be anywhere in attendance, Locker, they'll probably keep you out, because I think, you know, you've brought up Thor enough times that I think you're on kind of like a no-fly list if Thor does make an appearance here. But no immediate plans for Thor Griffiths here.
1: All right. If that changes, let me know. Maybe a few shots on the big screen.
4: They'll hear his intro music coming, and everybody will clutch their pearls as he comes running down the tunnel for sure.
0: But they are taking walk-up tickets still tomorrow. Standing room only, of course, $25 gets you in the door. I imagine there might be a few people just waiting for the forecast.
4: I think so, too. Yeah, and they're expecting a good amount of walk-ups heading into the game tomorrow, especially considering that all the seated tickets have been gone for a long time, and people, if the weather holds, it's going to be an opportunity to try and build a Riders game environment unlike what we've seen in previous years. And for a lot of the players, haven't played in that college atmosphere in quite a long time. So it's going to be very, very unique, and I'm really interested to see, prior to kickoff, what it's going to look like in terms of just the viewing areas, where fans will congregate as well. That might be kind of a free-flowing thing. And Craig Reynolds, speaking to him earlier today, said they're going to have to adapt on the fly for a lot of things because it's not as rigid as it is at Mosaic Stadium for where the fans are going to gather.
1: When we saw the depth chart earlier today, which you also reported on, Scott, We were pleasantly surprised at the number of starters. I'm just curious if you had a chance to talk to Trevor, and have you got a better sense of how much Harris is going to play tomorrow?
4: Yeah, we got the opportunity to speak with Trevor following the walkthrough that they did this morning. And my first question actually was to Corey Mace, just flat out, how much are we going to see of Trevor Harris? And he paused and took a second and said, the perfect amount. So Corey Mace is keeping it close to his vest on how much his star quarterback is going to see the field. He did say, though, that he understands what this game is for the community in Saskatoon. It's their only home preseason game, and they're putting out a lot of starters to at least begin the game, and Trevor Harris is in that group. Trevor, talking with him, he said he is ready to play four quarters from start to finish, and I think that's the right mindset you have to take going into this. Obviously, they're not going to play the wheels off Trevor Harris in a preseason game here. We are going to see a lot of Jack Cohn, Braden Shager. But Trevor said he feels that mentality is what's going to make him successful, and feels that if he felt, hey, I'm only going in for a series or two, or I'm only confident in that and preparing for that, he's going to leave some stuff out on the field. So I think he's got the right mindset. Feels like he's going to play a lot. We'll see once game time hits if he's going to get a series or two, or if he's going to play a little bit more extended.
0: Scott Roblin, our Green Zone training camp reporter in Saskatoon. Preseason action tomorrow against the Winnipeg Blue Bombers. Let's dig into the players Scott Roblin's looking to see tomorrow. Let's start on offense, Scott. Who do you have down as guys you have circled you want to see tomorrow?
4: Number one with a bullet right now is Jalen Johnson. I'm fascinated to see how he's going to take advantage of this opportunity running with the starters this week. You know, we were talking yesterday about how he's got this opportunity to play with the top offensive weapons on the team, and he's being targeted, at least in practice. We'll see what happens once game time hits against Winnipeg, but he's looked solid. He's running routes well. He's in the right place at the right time. I wouldn't say he's made any spectacular diving over the field catches that have really blown the doors off the fans at Griffith Stadium so far, but he is being targeted, and when his number is being called, he's making the most of it. How's that going to translate into game time? I guess we'll see. And a lot of veterans also playing for Winnipeg, both on offense and defense as well. So he's going to face probably the most pressure he has since joining the Rough Riders and now becoming a starting wide receiver, at least in preseason. So he's one guy. And then the other, I'm fascinated to see how much Jack Cohn is going to hit the field and what he's going to be able to do tomorrow against Winnipeg. Jack, I think, is still the odds-on favorite to be the backup to Trevor Harris. But you have seen him being pushed by Braden Shager. And in that game against Calgary, I thought Shager was the better QB, not only for what he was able to do with that rushing touchdown, but just was moving the ball more effectively than Jack Cohn was. I think Jack Cohn is still going to get a heck of a lot of opportunities and looks against Winnipeg. If he's able to take advantage, that might close the door on Braden Shager if he can do that. If it's the opposite, more like what we saw in Calgary, we're going to have a lot of interesting conversations going over the next couple of weeks on who's going to be QB2 on this roster.
1: So we just took a look at the offensive side of the ball. What are you looking for on the defensive side of the ball, Scott?
4: It's a big one for Devin Adams. I think he has really showed out well over the course of preseason and training camp, and has really made his home on that D line alongside guys like Mike Rose and James Vaughters, who kind of have their spots locked up. Devin Adams comes loaded with a decent amount of CFL experience, and he's going to get the opportunity to play against some former teammates with the Winnipeg Blue Bombers coming up tomorrow at Griffith Stadium. So he's one guy I'm watching to see how he's going to be able to pressure Zach Caleros at least to start, and if he's able to ramp that up as the game goes along. And at DB, look, now that Tavon Campbell is back, that secondary is more or less set, but there's still a lot of interesting battles to see who might push one of those more established guys. And Malcolm Bell, he's a guy who comes with a lot of hype, a lot of experience. I thought he played quite well in that week one preseason game in Calgary. Now he's going to be under the spotlight even more. There's going to be a lot of fans in the stands who look at this flashy DB that they draft in the first round. How's he going to be able to perform facing off against CFL caliber wide receivers with a Winnipeg team that is starting, if not near the same amount of veterans as Saskatchewan, pretty darn close. So that is going to be a real test for him to see if he is ready to make this jump to pro ball.
0: Well, Scott, great coverage all the last 3 weeks going back to rookie camp. Overall, do you think
4: great
0: this
4: job.
0: Team, overall, you, of what you've seen, is this team going to repeat as Grey Cup champions?
4: Oh, repeat's tough. And I mean, it's the word that is being shunned anywhere you get close to a Riders locker room. But I think what we've seen in camp with the focus and the intelligence out of the young players, that's something Corey Mace has really dialed in on, even going back to rookie camp a couple of weeks ago, and how smart these players are and how they've adapted to the playbook and the expectation sets. I don't remember any times over the past 2.5 weeks where Corey Mace has had to blow the whistle and halt camp in its tracks because guys weren't focused. I think this is a very, very important part of early season where the guys have bought in, not only for being defending champions, but especially with the new players really buying into what Corey Mace is providing. And we'll see what happens once week one hits.
0: Well, Scott, we'll talk to you tomorrow from the party outside Griffith Stadium on the Green Zone pregame show.
4: Can't wait. It's going to be a blast.
0: That is Scott Roblin with us, our Green Zone training camp reporter for the Riders camp in Saskatoon. Preseason action tomorrow. But coming up next, it's Britton Gray's latest on Ride Tour Repeat on 980 CJME and 650 CKOM.
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0: Jamie Locker with you here in the Green Zone. But right now it's time to hand things over to Britton Gray and his latest episode of Ride to a Repeat. I'm going to focus on the Rough Riders, of course, going provincial all off season with their Grey Cup celebrations throughout the province. And of course, coming up tomorrow, a preseason game in Saskatoon.
1: Logan Ferland got a chance to live out a dream this past offseason, bring the Grey Cup to his hometown of Melford.
2: Really special. Yeah, really special. Especially going back to the hometown, that was my favorite one for sure. That was a moment I dreamed of for a long time. So just to be able to go back was a full circle moment. And just brings back all those memories of growing up there as a kid.
1: Ferland was also one of the players who got a chance to travel around the province, bringing the CFL Championship trophy to areas like North Battleford and La Loche.
2: Just a lot of them couldn't believe it was in the towns, especially the small towns, because they think they're going to get missed every time. So the ability to go to those small towns, hats off to the foundation for getting us out to those spots.
1: Head coach Corey Mace admits you can tell it means a lot to players from the province to play for the team.
3: To have those guys, from the province of Saskatchewan, you don't have to tell them much to get juiced up or what it means to wear green and white. So, honestly, some of that too is just, those guys can lead by example in everything that they do, because, they're going to work their tails off, and certainly off the field too, and what it means to the community. So, always about the Sasky boys.
1: It's also not just the players from Saskatchewan who realize what this team means to the province as a whole. Tommy Stevens spent a lot of time here this past offseason as he toured around with the Grey Cup.
4: It was so cool. I'm very, very thankful for the opportunity the foundation gave me. And it was really cool just to, from a guy that is not from Regina, Saskatchewan, or just Saskatchewan at all, just to see, really I was able to feel it throughout the season, how much, this place means to the people of Saskatchewan. But it was, a little bit different, obviously going to the different places of rural Saskatchewan and meeting the people hands-on and really having any kind of influence on kids is an awesome thing.
1: It reminded him a lot of when he was a kid growing up in Indianapolis and members of the Colts would come to his school.
4: I remember thinking, man, it'd be really cool to be able to do that one day, and full circle moment, I was able to come, again, be able to do that, and just talk to, a bunch of kids across Saskatchewan, kind of sit up in their chairs and, pay a little bit more attention. So anytime you can have an influence on young people's lives, it's something that I would like to be a part of. So it was really, really cool, and I hope to do it again.
1: The Riders will take that connection to the province an extra step this year, as it will play a preseason game in Saskatoon for the first time since the 90s. Offensive coordinator Mark Mueller knows what kind of energy Saskatoon can bring. He's played there a number of times as a member of the University of Regina Rams.
5: It'll be nice not to get yelled at, so that'll be good for me. That'll be a change, but they're usually into it, man. It was my favorite place to play as a Regina Ram was coming here, and it was usually lots of people here, and they were into the game, they were excited, they were loud, so hopefully it's a lot of the same.
1: Riders CEO Craig Reynolds says it's special to bring a game to Saskatoon, the place he went to university.
6: Something we've wanted to do for a number of years. I know, again, personally, it's been something I've been like, man, we should try to get a game here in Saskatoon, and the opportunity presented itself this year, and just really happy we took that. We're Saskatchewan's team, and we belong to the people of Saskatoon and our northern fans, and we're excited we could do this for them.
1: And despite all the celebrating in the offseason, the camaraderie, quarterback Trevor Harris also found out this province is on the same page as the team when it comes to what to expect in 2026.
7: I think they were on the same page as us, because at the end of almost every interaction was this year again, right? So, but we're not focused on that. If you start focusing on the end goal, you're off course from where you're trying to go. And to me, we're just trying to put one foot in front of the other, be the best version we could be of ourselves today, and we'll swim in the deep end when it's time.
1: For the Green Zone, I'm Britton Gray.
0: Ride to a Repeat with Britton Gray. Of course, you hear it every pregame show, and tomorrow that's 3:00 ahead of the Riders and the Bombers. And that lineup tomorrow looks great.
1: Yeah.
0: It's got Trevor Harris and AJ Ouellette and Sam Emelis. Not sure how long they'll be in the game, but you'll see them tomorrow in Saskatoon at Griffith Stadium. The Bombers bringing a load of starters as well. Meanwhile, tonight in the NHL, no Cale Makar for the Colorado Avalanche for Game 2 against the Vegas Golden Knights. Vegas has a 1-0 series lead. The Blue Jays starting a home set against Pittsburgh tonight after wrapping up a split of 4 games against the Yankees. And coming up next here on the Green Zone, we're going to take you to Carolina. Victor Finley, the voice of the Montreal Canadiens on last night's Big win for the Habs on 980 CJME and 650 CKOM.
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16: CJME News Time, 4 o'clock. I'm Andrew Shepherd. Reports of a potential tornado touching down near Regina. Summer weather is just around the corner.
17: It'll bring out the muscle shirts and tank tops and the beer drinking on the patios.
16: And reaction is pouring in as Albertans face a referendum vote on separation.
18: I don't understand the premier of Alberta all the way down to the last separatist. She's trying to fight for the West.
16: In Regina, partly sunny downtown after that rain moved through and 13 degrees. Breaking news, for the third day in a row, Environment Canada has issued a funnel cloud warning. This includes Regina, Moose Jaw, Yorkton, and Humboldt. And we're seeing multiple reports on social media of a potential tornado touching down earlier this afternoon just west of Regina near Pence. Let us know if you saw it. Text us and send us your photos at 1-877-332-8255. CJME News Time 401. Just 1 week after we woke up with snow on the ground, summer weather is set to arrive in Saskatchewan.
17: It'll bring out the muscle shirts and tank tops and the beer drinking on the patios.
16: Environment Canada's David Phillips says it's about to heat up. We are looking at sunshine and highs around or above 30 degrees starting Sunday and lasting through most of next week. Well, the hot weather arrives just in time. Spray pads are now open across Regina. They're free to use and are open every day from 9 until 8 p.m. from now until mid-September. However, the Kinsman Park South splash pad won't open until later this summer because of upgrades. Well, the last time the Rough Riders played a game in Saskatoon, Freddie Mercury was still alive. They'll return tomorrow, taking on the Bombers at Griffith Stadium. Organizers have brought in an entire audio system and a video board larger than a city bus to display the game.
6: It's the largest mobile video board in North America. So it was a bit of an adventure getting in here yesterday.
16: President and CEO Craig Reynolds says even with the tech upgrades, the game will have a more intimate feel in the smaller space. Alberta's premier says she wants Alberta to remain in Canada and encourages fellow Albertans to vote that way.
19: But that doesn't mean that we accept the status quo from Ottawa. We will continue to work on undoing the last 10 years of damaging Trudeau NDP policies and fight for a stronger Alberta within a united Canada.
16: Her new comments this afternoon come after she announced a question on separation will be added to the October referendum. Canadians from coast to coast are responding to this referendum question with lots of opinions in Saskatchewan about this.
20: Danielle Smith has to walk the line. I mean, this is what politicians do all the time, and I understand why she's doing it.
16: Another caller tells the Evan Bray Show many across the prairies feel ignored by Ottawa.
21: It's not an Alberta issue, it's a Western Canadian issue. I believe the Canadians in the West
2: are distinctly different than Eastern Canadians.
16: The push for these votes seems to be coming from the people, but what are the country's leaders saying about it? Senior reporter Lisa Schick is gathering that up for us.
21: In Alberta, NDP leader Nahed Nenshi says the vote in the fall will be economically destabilizing and socially divisive. Here, Premier Scott Moe is saving any comments for the Western Premier's Conference next week. Federally, Prime Minister Mark Carney is using a metaphor on making Canada better.
22: We're renovating the country as we go, and Alberta being at the center of that is essential.
21: And Conservative leader Pierre Poilievre says he wants Alberta to stay in Canada, but says it should have the same powers Quebec does.
16: Thanks, Lisa. This wet, rainy start to spring could soon make you itchy. An insect expert with the University of Saskatchewan says mosquito season may be ramping up. Dr. Sean Prager says they depend on standing water left behind from rain or snowmelt.
23: The eggs are usually laid on or near water, and then they hatch to form larvae, which are purely aquatic.
16: But he says mosquitoes also need heat to speed up their hatching cycle, and there is plenty of that on the way. An indoor pickleball facility is coming to Regina. Pickler Canada has signed an agreement with Saskatchewan pickleball clubs to develop and operate sub-franchisees, but work is still underway to find a facility. In the meantime, it'll open a pop-up location this summer in order to help address a shortage of playing spaces. This comes as Queen City Pickleball Hub is set to relocate after its lease with Real runs out at the end of the month. It sounds like some Montreal Canadiens fans need a geography lesson. After the Habs beat the Carolina Hurricanes in Game 1 of the Eastern Conference Final, fans slid into the DMs of the WHL's Lethbridge Hurricanes on social media, even sending some voice notes.
24: Vous allez perdre, vous allez perdre, vous allez perdre. La Coupe Stanley s'en vient. Vous allez pouvoir vous inscrire au golf l'année prochaine. Woohoo!
16: And the Lethbridge Hurricane shared several of these, adding, please leave us alone. The latest local news is as close as your phone. 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
16: CJME Market Watch, the TSX is up 62 points to 34,471. The Dow Jones up 294 points to 50,580. Oil up 25 cents to $96.60 U.S. per barrel. The dollar down 13 one-hundredths of a cent at 72.42 cents U.S. CJME weather, there is that funnel cloud advisory in effect. Partly cloudy tonight with a 30% chance of showers, a risk of a thunderstorm, low 5. Tomorrow, sunny to start, 30% chance of showers and a risk of a thunderstorm, high 20. Then Sunday, sunshine, high 28. Across Saskatchewan, Saskatoon 20, Swift Current 16, Weyburn 18, Estevan 13, Yorkton 13, Moose Jaw cloudy and 15, and in Regina, partly sunny, northwest wind at 18, it's 13 degrees. CJME News Time, 4:06. I'm Andrew Shepherd. 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
1: 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You are entering Saskatchewan's Green Zone. 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

0: A lot of debates on our question of the day today here in the Green Zone. Which team should be the most concerned after their game one loss in the Stanley Cup playoffs? The Colorado Avalanche, who again will be missing Cale Makar tonight, or the Rusty Hurricanes, who got, well, what was it? 5 goals allowed in the first series, 5 goals allowed in the second series, and 6 last night in game one against the Montreal Canadiens.
1: Yeah, a bit of a rough start to this series with the Habs.
0: I thought my prediction was going to be true. Was it Wednesday we were talking about Carolina, Montreal? And I said they might chase Freddie Anderson in game one. And I was just, come on, Roddy, pull him. I was yelling, pull him. But no, he kept him in for all 5. And then, of course, the empty net.
1: I think you're going to see, all kidding aside about my predictions, but I think you're going to see the next couple of games for both the East and the West a little bit tighter. I don't think you're going to have any runaway games here moving forward. They've figured each other out.
0: Oh, Vegas is going to win 8-1 tonight now. Now it's in the stars.
1: Vegas loses. The sooner the better. The sooner we get them out of the playoffs.
0: I don't want Vegas to win, but without Cale Makar.
1: He's just resting.
0: Resting his broken shoulder. He's out of the lineup tonight in game 2 against the Vegas Golden Knights. Also, you have the Saskatchewan Rough Riders with a veteran-laden lineup getting ready for the Winnipeg Blue Bombers in Saskatoon tomorrow at Griffith Stadium. 5 o'clock kickoff. The Green Zone pregame show begins at 3. And, of course, the Blue Jays back at it today. They're at home against Pittsburgh after splitting that 4-game set, winning the last 2 in New York against the Yankees. So here's the question. What team should be more concerned after their game one loss, the Avalanche or the Hurricanes? We debate next on 980 CJME and 650 CKOM.
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1: CJME News Time, 4:30. I'm Andrew Shepherd. Regina and part of southern Saskatchewan are under a funnel cloud advisory for the third straight day. This also includes Moose Jaw, Yorkton, and Humboldt areas. I'm seeing multiple reports on social media of a potential tornado touching down earlier this afternoon just west of Regina near Penns. Now, we just got off the phone with Environment Canada, which tells us it was likely a weak landspout tornado. Let us know if you saw it. Text us and send us your photos at 1-877-332-8255. It's been a cloudy and rainy week, but the summer heat is about to arrive. We are looking at sunshine and highs around 30 degrees starting Sunday and lasting through most of next week, just in time as Regina's splash pads are now open for the season until mid-September. Sunshine and 23 degrees is the forecast for tomorrow's Rough Rider preseason game in Saskatoon. They take on the Bombers in the first game in the city in 35 years. Organizers have set up the largest video board in the continent for fans to watch the game on, and standing tickets will be sold until kickoff at 5 o'clock. Alberta Premier Danielle Smith says the question of whether the province should remain in Canada needs to be resolved in order to end uncertainty. She believes the majority of Albertans want a referendum and that she'll accept whatever the results are. Premier Scott Moe isn't saying much about this right now. He is going to wait for the Western Premier's conference next week in Alberta. The Prime Minister hasn't specifically addressed the referendum vote, but does say the whole country can be improved by working closely with Alberta on the economy. Conservative leader Pierre Poilievre says Alberta should have the same powers the Quebec government has, so they're in charge of their own destiny within Canada, but he'll campaign for Alberta to stay in Canada. Canada has no confirmed cases of Ebola after an Ontario patient tested positive for the virus. They were in Ethiopia, but were tested as a precaution as the disease ravages the Democratic Republic of Congo. Meanwhile, Canada is introducing new screening measures at the border to catch the virus before it enters. A 25-year-old man from Star Blanket Cree Nation is now charged after a fire ripped through two reserves earlier this month. File Hills police accused the man of burning cardboard boxes, blankets, and other garbage during a fire ban. No one was hurt, but an outdoor hockey rink, a shed, and a barn were destroyed. And a 43-year-old woman is dead after a minivan and semi collided on Highway 37 south of Shaunavon. This happened on Wednesday, also leaving the minivan driver seriously hurt. The semi driver is okay. CJME News Time at 4:33. CJME weather. A funnel cloud advisory is in effect. Partly cloudy tonight with a 30% chance of showers. Risk of a thunderstorm, low 5. Tomorrow, sunny to start the day, then a 30% chance of showers, risk of a thunderstorm, high 20. Sunday, sunshine, high 28. In Moose Jaw, cloudy and 15, and in Regina, partly sunny. Northwest wind at 18, it's 14 degrees. With all the day's stories on your drive home, I'm Andrew Shepherd, 980 CJME.
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0: Jamie and Locker with you here in the Green Zone. Interesting story out of Halifax today that is starting to make its way around. All Nova Scotia news site was the first to report this, but an American company, Ridge Haven Holdings, has developed plans, very early stage plans. However, they have renderings of a concept of a $1.5 billion sports and entertainment area that has residential and, of course, all the other things you would have, restaurants, shopping center, and a stadium, 27,000-seat football stadium for a CFL franchise. This is Ridge Haven Holdings. That's their plan. They would like to do it. $1.5 billion sports and entertainment complex. This would be out near the airport in Halifax. If you've ever been to Halifax Airport, similar to Edmonton. It's a bit of a haul out from Halifax to their airport. So
1: hold on.
0: But they want to develop that, everything else. Now, they've had no conversations with the Canadian Football League. They want to get all their ducks in a row before they go to the league and say, hey, this is what we got. Can we get a franchise? But
2: interesting.
0: Just something that came down today. Little Friday news dump, apparently.
2: When there was the conversation about the Halifax team, was it the Schooners?
0: Yes.
2: Okay. I don't hate that. The Halifax Schooners. The 10th team.
0: It would be the name that they were looking at were the Atlantic Schooners.
2: The Atlantic Schooners.
0: But who knows? Well, we'll see. Now, I wouldn't go there. That name seems like it's
2: cursed.
0: Oh. They tried to do it in the 80s. Didn't work. I was at the news. Was it the Edmonton Grey Cup or the Calgary Grey Cup? I remember being in the room. Randy Ambrosi was so excited. They had the ownership group up there. Here we go. It's coming back. And then the council and mayor in Halifax went, nah, we're not doing that.
2: Why?
0: Cost too much money. They didn't want to go to the taxpayer and say, we're raising your taxes to build a new football stadium. And I think it was it across the bay in Dartmouth, I think they were looking at. But anyway, something that just came out of there. It's a mixed development, similar to Lansdowne in Ottawa. If you've ever been to Ottawa, the new rebuilt Lansdowne area, they have restaurants and they have condo buildings. And, of course, they have the hockey rink underneath the football stadium. With the football stadium, they have a bunch of stuff going on at Lansdowne. So, similar model to that. But, yes, that came out.
2: Here's the thing where it might be changing, right? Like if you look at sports, like professional leagues, and you look at the increase in the value, like go back 10, 15, 20 years. How can you make money? As somebody that has a lot of money, how can you make more money? Right?
0: Yeah.
2: And getting into sports franchises is like,
0: but it's part of the whole capital of doing a bigger deal, not just building a stadium and getting a sports team, but it is the land around that stadium. If you can develop the land around the stadium and then you have lease agreements with people who are renting your condos and leasing out your restaurant space,
2: yeah,
0: and retail
2: throw a casino
0: space
2: in there
0: and all those things, it's just more revenue opportunities around a bigger thing that can bring in people into your hotels and all that other stuff.
2: Well, and there's not all there's soccer football.
0: Teams. There's women's soccer teams. There's men's soccer teams there.
2: Yeah.
0: Of course, semi-pro leagues that are going on as well. And they've had some of these conversations. Some of these teams have had conversations with this group. The mayor has knowledge of it as well. And what the intrigue is if they have a private investor wanting to dump the money in rather than putting it all on the taxpayer to build it, that's a lot more intriguing for a city council and a mayor to go to the taxpayers and say they're paying for half or they're paying for 75%. rather than they're going to put a drop in the bucket and we're going to take care of everything.
2: Yeah.
0: So
2: I also like Atlantic Storm.
0: I don't know if they want to go that route.
2: No.
0: With hurricane season, well, I guess the Carolina Hurricanes get by with it, thinking about it too much. But there you have a little CFL news as we get ready for a preseason game tomorrow. Saskatoon, are you ready for it? It looks the forecast still holding out. 23 degrees is a high in sunny skies in Saskatoon tomorrow for the Riders and the Winnipeg Blue Bombers. There are standing room tickets available, and they're anticipating a pretty good walk-up crowd that don't have a ticket yet. Probably look around and say, man, beautiful day. Let's go check out the Rough Riders for $25 tomorrow. Britton Gray is going to give you a little bit of a preview a little bit later on here on the Green Zone. But right now, we've been debating here today which team in the National Hockey League Final Four should be the most concerned. Is it the Carolina Hurricanes, who looked a little... I like what Victor said. Physically not rusty. Mentally rusty.
2: Yeah, there was some gaffes in the performance for sure. And that did... You know what? I've heard a couple of people talking about it. It did look like it was a lot between the ears. And even Rod Brind'Amour's comments after the game, like he was like... You could tell he was a little bit frustrated.
0: Yeah.
2: Because it wasn't something you on the bench. You're not pulling a Berube and like, play harder. What are you doing? Check harder. Get on the puck. It wasn't one of those things. The guys were playing hard. They were energetic. They looked like they were on top of the puck. They were playing Hurricanes hockey. It just, they weren't getting the bounces.
0: Well, they scored 30 seconds in. You're like, oh, I think somebody in our group texts. Was that you? Get out the brooms after that first goal?
2: No, that was Britton.
0: Oh, it was producer Scott that did that.
2: Oh, it was Scott?
0: The same guy who said the Canes were going to sweep the... And then the text started to come, never mind, you can put the brooms back in the closet, as the Montreal Canadiens started to run away with it. So is it the Canes, or is it the Colorado Avalanche? Game two goes tonight in Colorado. No Cale Makar again. That's where I'm at. I am way more concerned for the Colorado Avalanche with Cale Makar's injury than I am for the Carolina Hurricanes.
2: The thing for me is if you start comparing the two lineups, if you compare what the Avs have across the board and what you have the Hurricanes with the Hurricanes, listen, they've got a lot of really good, like, dogs on the Hurricanes, but they haven't got stars. I think the Avs have a lot more depth, and they've got some bigger names that should be carrying a little bit more water. Listen, you're not going to, no one is disputing your claim about how huge of an impact, you know, Cale Makar's absence is in a game one, in a game two. But it is interesting too, like, very little concern about Mark Stone's lack of appearance in the first two games of this series in the Western Conference Final. And he's the captain of the team. But Cale Makar...
0: He doesn't drive the puck almost, possession like Cale Makar does.
2: They almost play... It's like an Austin Matthews thing. They almost play better without Mark Stone. Have you noticed that?
0: I don't know about that. They play faster. Like, Mark Stone's not getting around the ice like he used to, but...
2: They look better without him in the lineup. That's my opinion. I don't... Listen, Mark Stone, he's got a weird thing, hand-eye thing. The puck sticks to him.
0: He must have been a baseball player in his...
2: You think so?
0: Days. The way he can swat the puck out of everywhere, it's phenomenal. Ridiculous.
2: And he'll do it at any point in the ice. Like, it doesn't matter where he is. He's knocking pucks out of the air. He's getting in the way, but the team looks like there's more flow when he's not in the lineup.
0: 1-877-332-8255. What say you? We have someone saying the Canes, and then the next person says Colorado, then another person says the Canes, then the next person says Colorado. It's almost split on where you think and which team has the most concern after a game one loss in the conference finals in the Stanley Cup playoffs. You can get on the phone now, 1-877-332-8255, as the fan line is now open to you to give us a call on 980 CJME and 650 CKOM.
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0: Saskatoon should be rocking for a football game to wrap up the preseason. 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

0: Jamie and Locker with you here on the Green Zone on this Friday afternoon, All Request Friday. Scotty wanted to hear a little Collective Soul on a Friday afternoon, getting ready for the weekend. You have some strong opinions on music, Locker? Do you want to crush anybody's love and passion for Collective Soul?
1: Here's what I will say about that genre of music. There was that post-grunge movement, the Puddle of Muds and the Collective Souls and the Nickelbacks and all that. And I get it. I understand it. Pretty formulaic. Not that all music isn't formulaic, but I didn't necessarily connect with it. My guess is that was...
0: It wasn't your jam.
1: No. Yeah. And they're great performers, and I've interviewed them. They're great guys. I just... That post-grunge movement was... Yeah. Not a huge fan. It lacked something. I don't know. It lacked some...
0: Well, the original grunge was like, there was some angst there.
1: Yeah.
0: There's a lot less angst in
1: And so I never got into the hair metal thing either in the 80s.
2: No. My brother was into that.
1: And so
0: Motley Crue, all that stuff.
1: I welcomed the grunge movement with open arms. Mm-hmm. Pearl Jam, Soundgarden, Alice in Chains. Anyway.
0: 1-877-332-8255. It is a crazy mix today when we're talking about the Hurricanes and the Colorado Avalanche. Who should be more concerned? Darren, when I look at the third period of both games, the reason I'm going with Carolina is just that. Avs had way more pushback in the third period. The Carolina Hurricanes
1: did not. That's what I said. I said Darren and I are on the same page. If you look at how the Habs played compared to how Vegas played in the third period, I think the Canes should be way more concerned.
0: James, what say you? Which team should be more concerned?
3: Well, I think the Hurricanes. And the reason I say this is because TikTok tells me so. Basically what happens is the Hurricanes have had easy opponents thus far. And now they finally got their hands full with a real competitive opponent. Further to that, there's that additional pressure of them having... fallen on their faces in other years at this juncture. So hence that kind of narcissism that gets into your brain really plays tricks on you, right?
1: That's going to eat away at you, right? Yeah, you're right.
0: Because it goes right to it for the group of guys who've been there, and a few of them have. Oh, here we go again. Conference final, here we go
1: again. Some ghosts. You're talking about ghosts, James. That's what you're talking about. And I think there's
0: a bit of that. Locker's on the Canes. Darren's on the Canes. James is on the Canes. 1-877-332-8255. Greg texting in. I think the Avs are in more trouble than the Canes if Makar is out for most of the series. And that's where I'm at. Makar's not right. And with... He's the best defenseman in the game.
1: Well,
0: I know. They have Taves. They have McKinnon. Caudry. They have Caudry. They have Landeskog. Like, they have those guys.
1: Yeah.
0: Absolutely.
1: That's a really deep lineup.
0: But
1: they got two goaltenders that are both.
0: Vegas has
1: clicking.
0: All those guys. Two.
1: Yeah.
0: They have Eichel. They have Marner. Carlson's back. They have Shea Theodore, who's right there with Devin Taves, right? You have those players, too, matching up. And Carter Hart's playing better than Scott Wedgwood, at least for game one. If you insert a healthy Makar, boom, he is a difference maker. Because Vegas, nobody has that player other than Minnesota with Quinn Hughes. Nobody in the NHL has that player except for Quinn Hughes in Minnesota. And Colorado just did away with them in five games. Without Makar, that's why I say Colorado has to be more concerned. Although, go Avs go tonight, please. We need an Avs.
1: You're going to see a different Avs. I think, you know what I think happened with the Avs the other night was they were trying to figure out how to play without Kale. And they got one game under the belt. We'll see how they respond to that.
0: Hopefully it looks better tonight.
1: Yeah.
0: I agree. It looks better tonight. 6 o'clock, second. Puck drop. Avs, Golden Knights, no Cale Makar, still no Mark Stone, however, for the Golden Knights. though he did skate today with the team. The Saskatchewan Roughriders have Trevor Harris and AJ Ouellette and Sam Emilis and a lot more of their starters on the depth chart, as do the Winnipeg Blue Bombers. They have a Tommy Neal, the former Riders, in the lineup, Zach Kolaros, a Tim White, who they brought over from Hamilton. They're playing tomorrow in Saskatoon, 5 o'clock, Griffith Stadium, the Green Zone pregame show at 3. With more of a preview for you Rough Rider fans out there, today is our Green Zone Rider reporter, Britton Gray, next on 980 CJME and 650 CKOM.
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12: CJME News Time, 5 o'clock. I'm Andrew Shepherd. Reports of a potential tornado touching down near Regina. This weekend, the Riders play a game in Saskatoon for the first time since the Cold War ended, and reaction is pouring in as Albertans face a referendum vote on separation.
13: I don't understand the Premier of Alberta all the way down to the last separatist. She's trying to fight for the West.
12: In Regina, partly sunny, it's 14 degrees. For the third day in a row, Environment Canada has issued a funnel cloud warning. This includes Regina, Moose Jaw, Yorkton, and Humboldt. And we're seeing multiple reports on social media of a potential tornado touching down earlier this afternoon just west of Regina near Pence. Environment Canada's Matt Loney says it was a landspout tornado.
14: They're likely not to be, you know, a tornado that everybody associates with a major storm system. So it came to the idea that they were landspouts.
12: He says the risk of more funnel clouds could decrease later tonight. CJME News Time 5:01. Just 1 week after we woke up with snow on the ground, summer weather is set to arrive in Saskatchewan.
15: It'll bring out the muscle shirts and tank tops and the beer drinking on the patios.
12: Environment Canada's David Phillips says it is about to heat up. We are looking at sunshine and highs around or even above 30 degrees starting Sunday and lasting through most of next week. Well, this hot weather arrives just in time. Spray pads are now open across Regina. They're free to use and are open every day and from 9 to 8 p.m. From now until mid-September. However, the Kinsman Park South splash pad won't open until later this summer because of upgrades. The last time the Rough Riders played a game in Saskatoon, Freddie Mercury was still alive.
16: They
12: return tomorrow, taking on the Bombers at Griffith Stadium. Organizers have brought an entire audio system and a video board larger than a city bus to display the game.
17: It's the largest mobile video board in North America. So it was a bit of an adventure getting in here yesterday.
12: President and CEO Craig Reynolds says even with the tech upgrades, the game will have a more intimate feel in the smaller space. Alberta's premier says she wants Alberta to remain in Canada and encourages fellow Albertans to vote that way.
18: But that doesn't mean that we accept the status quo from Ottawa. We will continue to work on undoing the last 10 years of damaging Trudeau NDP policies and fight for a stronger Alberta within a united Canada.
12: Her new comments this afternoon come after she announced a question on separation will be added to the October referendum. Canadians from coast to coast are responding to this referendum question with lots of opinions in Saskatchewan about this.
19: Danielle Smith has to walk the line. I mean, this is what politicians do all the time, and I understand why she's doing it.
12: Another caller tells the Evan Bray Show many across the prairies feel ignored by Ottawa.
20: It's not an Alberta issue. It's a Western Canadian issue. And I believe the Canadians in the West are distinctly different than Eastern Canadians.
12: The push for these votes seems to be coming from the people, but what are the country's leaders saying about it? Senior reporter Lisa Schick is gathering that up for us.
21: In Alberta, NDP leader Nahed Nenshi says the vote in the fall will be economically destabilizing and socially divisive. Here, Premier Scott Moe is saving any comments for the Western Premier's Conference next week. Federally, Prime Minister Mark Carney is using a metaphor on making Canada better.
22: We're renovating the country as we go, and Alberta being at the center of that is essential.
21: And Conservative leader Pierre Poilievre says he wants Alberta to stay in Canada, but says it should have the same powers Quebec does.
12: Thanks, Lisa. This wet, rainy start to spring could make you itchy soon. An insect expert with the University of Saskatchewan says mosquito season may be ramping up. Dr. Sean Praker says they depend on standing water left behind from rain or snowmelt.
23: The eggs are usually laid on or near water, and then they hatch to form larvae, which are purely aquatic.
12: But he says mosquitoes also need heat to speed up their hatching cycle, and there is plenty of that on the way. An indoor pickleball facility is coming to Regina. Pickler Canada has signed an agreement with Saskatchewan pickleball clubs to develop and operate sub-franchises, but work is still underway to find a facility. In the meantime, it'll open a pop-up location this summer in order to help address a shortage of playing spaces. This comes as the Queen City Pickleball Hub is set to relocate after its lease with Real runs out at the end of the month. It sounds like some Montreal Canadiens fans need a geography lesson. After the Habs beat the Carolina Hurricanes in Game 1 of the Eastern Conference Final, fans slid into the DMs of the WHL's Lethbridge Hurricanes on social media, even sending along some voice notes.
24: Vous allez perdre, vous allez perdre, vous allez perdre. La Coupe Stanley s'en vient. Vous allez pouvoir vous inscrire au golf l'année prochaine. Woohoo!
12: The Lethbridge Hurricanes shared several of those in a video on social media, adding, "Please leave us alone." The latest local news is as close as your phone. 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
12: CJME Market Watch, the TSX is up 62 points to 34,471. The Dow Jones up 294 points to 50,580. Oil up 25 cents to $96.60 U.S. per barrel. The dollar down 13 one-hundredths of a cent at 72.42 cents U.S. CJME weather, a funnel cloud advisory is in effect. Partly cloudy tonight with a 30% chance of showers. Risk of a thunderstorm, low 5. Tomorrow, sunny to start the day. Then a 30% chance of showers and a risk of a thunderstorm, high 20. Sunshine on Sunday, high 28. Across Saskatchewan, Saskatoon 20, Swift Current 17, Weyburn 18, Estevan 14, Yorkton 13. In Moose Jaw, cloudy and 15. And in Regina, partly sunny. Northwest wind at 18, it's 14 degrees. CJME News Time, 5:06. I'm Andrew Shepherd. 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

0: Jamie and Locker with you here in the Green Zone on this Friday, getting ready for what looks like a pretty decent weather weekend for Saskatchewan and for tomorrow's game with the Rough Riders and the Winnipeg Blue Bombers at Griffith Stadium. 3 o'clock is the Green Zone pregame show. As for other preseason action, it's about to kick off in Montreal tonight. The Alouettes against the Ottawa Red Blacks in preseason action. Dave Naylor was on the show yesterday.
1: Yes,
0: and he said
1: was.
0: Drew Brown. Ryan Dinwiddie didn't really say Drew Brown's our unquestioned starter. He said, yep, everything's a competition, even if it's Jake Maier and Drew Brown at quarterback.
1: Well, and there has been some rumblings that Jake has looked pretty good.
0: Well, so he's starting tonight against the Alouettes. But we know it is a star-studded lineup for the Saskatchewan Rough Riders tomorrow against the Winnipeg Blue Bombers as we bring on Britton Gray, our Green Zone Rider reporter, with a preview ahead of tomorrow's preseason finale. How much do you think we'll see the starters tomorrow? Corey Mace, as Scott Roblin reported, said Trevor Harris will play the perfect amount. What do you think the perfect amount is for Trevor Harris?
2: It's going to be the perfect amount.
0: Oh, here we go.
2: If I was coaching, I would have him out. Have the starters out there for one series. If they score a touchdown, you don't see them again. If they don't, you put them out a second series, and then that's it. I've seen enough. This offense, especially, so many people from last year are back. So many of these players, they've looked good throughout training camp. It looks crisp. There's no reason to risk any sort of injury.
1: I think you've got a situation with the game being in Saskatoon where there might be a bit of pull just from a perception perspective to throw some guys out there that the fans are familiar with.
0: I'm with Locker.
2: Nope. It's pro football. Nope. You have them out there for two series, then send Trevor Harris to go sit in the stands and sign autographs. Let that be the fan experience. The last thing you want is forcing Trevor Harris to stay out there into the second quarter.
1: I don't know about that.
0: No, I don't. I'm not going that deep.
2: I don't think there's any reason that it's in Saskatoon that you go against your plan. The plan has always been the starters. That's your plan.
0: But they don't play for another like 3 weeks.
1: I disagree with you. I think if it was a Regina preseason game, it would be handled exactly like you're saying. I think it's a Saskatoon. They're, I don't know, man. It's a thing. You're in the entertainment business. You're in the entertainment business. They're dragging a screen the size of a building out to run replays.
2: It's going to be great to watch Braden Shager and Jack Conon for most of that game.
1: Huh.
0: I don't think so. I
1: think you got to give the fans a little something.
2: They get two series.
1: I think you give Trevor a quarter.
0: Now, if he goes out and throws two touchdown passes on the first two series, okay, fine. Have a seat. But if it's not quite clicking, I want to see a series where you get that rhythm. And if that's three or four series into the ball game, okay. You'll want to see it. I don't think it's got to be that's why I think Corey said it's going to be a perfect amount of time, because he will read it and go, okay, there you go. But I think there's got to be a pull.
1: It's the Bombers.
0: Organizationally, after all the hype of the Saskatoon game, not to yank your starters out after a series or two. I think. Although the BC Lions are in Victoria tomorrow, and they're not even playing Nathan O'Rourke, which I think
1: that's a mistake.
0: I think that's a mistake. He said, hey, come over to the island. Let's watch some BC Lions, but we're going to sit our top Canadian most outstanding player. And you get to see Cameron Bryce or whatever his name is at quarterback. I think that's a mistake.
1: I think you got to know. I don't know. Like, I get that football's different in that regard, right? And you got to be careful.
0: Yeah, like preseason hockey, whoever's in the lineup's playing all night long.
1: Yeah.
0: There's no like, oh, we're only going to play Connor McDavid for a period.
1: Yeah.
0: But football is a bit different, especially when you're dealing with a 39, very soon to be 40-year-old quarterback in Trevor Harris.
1: Nathan Rourke over to the island. You put, like, play him. Like,
0: I would. I was surprised when I was out there playing in Victoria, and they're not playing.
1: That's
0: Nathan
1: Rourke. That's a massive market.
0: It like seems weird to me. But who are some players Britton Gray has circled on the depth chart to see more of that you want to see
1: maybe some more production from tomorrow. Let's start on offense, Britton. What do you think?
2: I want to see when Darius Bell gets in there, if he bounces back from that Calgary game. There were a few times he got bull rushed. Can have that happen. You hope that it's just that welcome to the CFL moment. If you have a bad game, it's how you bounce back. I want to see him bounce back. I want to see Daniel Weeb get some targets. Speaking of giving the fans a show, getting Daniel Weeb involved in the offense, getting him a touchdown if you can, I think that would be very good to see. Plus, just to see what he can do. It looks like, based on how the step chart is, maybe the start of the season, he will be in a backup role. Can he play different spots? Where do they have him lining up? Because they've lost Mitch Pickton, who is really good at that. Can Daniel Weeb come in and do that? I also want to see what AJ Ouellette can do. We haven't seen him in a game. He's been looking good in training camp, but let's see how he looks out there and kind of give the fans a little bit of a show there.
1: And on the defensive side of the ball?
2: I want to see Jalen Pate. He was getting some starters throughout most of this week, starting reps, sorry. Desmond Evans is listed as the starter here for the depth chart. Of course, it's preseason. What does that really matter? We'll see. But what does he kind of do? Malcolm Bell, let's see how he continues to improve. There was, of course, the video where Keyshawn Johnson got that separation on the one-on-one. But against Calgary, Malcolm Bell played really, really well. How does he continue to develop? And in that same vein, Tavon Campbell just got to training camp. How is he ready? Because as you mentioned, there's a long time before this first regular season game for the Riders. How does Tavon Campbell look out there with just four days of camp under his belt?
1: By the way, just a quick update. We were talking about a QB battle with the Ottawa Red Blacks, potentially with Drew Brown and Jake Mayer. Drew Brown's not dressed tonight. Jake Mayer is in the lineup. First drive of the preseason for the Ottawa Red Blacks. Jake Mayer goes on the first drive of the game, 5 of 7, 60 yards, and just completed a touchdown pass to Keelan White. So Ottawa takes a good lead. And Jake Mayer looks like he's feeling the part of someone who might be putting some pressure on Drew Brown. As the Ottawa Rough Riders are up 7-0 on the Montreal Alouettes, because how many guys went to, is it five?
2: Five. Brett Lauther, Habakkuk Baldonado, AJ Allen, Jake Mayer,
1: CJ Revis.
2: Five of them.
1: Yeah.
3: That's going to be a good football team this year.
1: You think so?
3: I think they will be.
1: I hope they are for the Ottawa market. Because it's been a rough go over the last few years. Eventually, I think the biggest addition for the Ottawa Red Blacks this year, well, this is Captain Obvious, it's general manager and head coach Ryan Dinwiddie coming over from the Toronto Argonauts. You bring him in, who has had a lot of success, to Grey Cups with the Toronto Argonauts. That might help turn some things around in Ottawa.
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1: YouTube.
3: It's really good on Spotify.
2: Spotify has video now. Do you think it's on video on Spotify?
4: You have to actually manipulate it so that it does do that. You can do that. Figure it out.
2: IT that one.
4: Yeah.
1: Google it. Figure that out for next week. Britton's the technical genius behind the Blitz podcast, by the way. I just show up.
4: It's actually not that hard.
1: And now when I say show up, usually on time. Sometimes Britton has to text me to remind me.
4: I do find that when we record off hours, it's a bit of a, how shall I put it?
1: What?
4: It can be interesting time-wise.
1: Well, usually it's like right at bedtime.
4: Well, there's that, but also he's the guy that goes to the grocery store at 10 o'clock at night.
1: No, right? I go to the grocery store at 9 because it closes at 10. It's quiet, I'll tell you that much.
2: In fairness, I did go to a movie last night, so he was waiting for me to get home.
1: Yeah, sure, let's say that. Meanwhile, a quick CFL note here, Britton, on this Halifax Stadium thing that just is blowing
4: Bring
1: up
4: on
1: today.
4: The Scooters! Woo!
1: Are we doing this again in Halifax?
4: We're doing it.
1: As a company out of the United States, a $1.5 billion sports and entertainment complex near the Halifax Stanfield International Airport. They want to build residential, commercial, restaurants, retail.
4: Casino.
1: They don't say casino, but maybe.
4: Casino.
1: And a football stadium / soccer facility. On a scale of 1 to 10, 1 being no, I'm not buying it this time, to 10. Very optimistic for a 10th CFL franchise in Halifax. Where's Britton Gray with this news today?
2: Right now, I'm at a 1. When shovels go in the ground, we'll go up to an 8 on that one about a CFL franchise.
1: So you'll always be a 1 until a shovel until hits the turf.
2: I think nowadays, with how cities do not want to spend money on stadiums, a lot of cities have
1: found
2: out.
1: This is a private developer.
2: It starts private development. I'm sure they'll go to the city to ask for some money. They always do. But if a shovel goes into the ground, I'll believe it at that point.
1: What they do now is they go to the city and they go, I'll tell you what, we're going to build this. Don't want to pay taxes for 25 years.
2: Or 100.
1: Yeah. Jamie Locker with you here on the Green Zone. That's Britton Gray. Britton, have a great weekend. It's your turn for training camp next week as they shift back to Regina with a full rundown on Monday.
3: And it's going to be a smoker, too.
1: It's going to be like 32 degrees.
3: Roblin
1: gets like 20 degrees. Yeah. Britton's
3: going to be in Bermuda shorts and a
1: SPF 50. Are you going to wear your watermelon shirt on Monday?
2: That would be something.
1: Come on.
2: It's training camp.
1: Can't wait for the video on Monday. That is Britton Gray, our Green Zone Rider reporter.
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0: Hope you're having a great Friday. Thanks for spending some of your Friday with us ahead of a sunny weekend. Temperatures in the 20s. A preseason game in Saskatoon tomorrow for the Rough Riders against the Winnipeg Blue Bombers. You're going to hear from a former Husky who will be back on the field at Griffith Stadium for the first time since his final season with the Huskies and the Dogs in 2023. Nick Wiebe just passed 535.
1: I still can't believe he isn't related to Daniel.
0: It's a bit of a strange one.
2: It is, right? Did they dig far enough or climb enough, high enough into the tree?
0: Season with the Huskies and the Dogs in 2023. Nick Wiebe just passed 535.
1: I still can't believe he isn't related to Daniel.
0: It's a bit of a strange one.
2: It is, right? Did they dig far enough or climb enough, high enough into the tree?

0: Aye, and at least our upbringing that, yes, it would not surprise me.
1: Apparently we sound alike.
0: We do get that occasionally.
1: This is Jamie Nye.
0: I'm Lachlan Cross, a.k.a. Locker.
1: And this is The Green Zone. So there you go.
0: Show with daddy issues.
1: Coming up, Nick Weeb, the Saskatchewan Roughriders Special Teams Player of the Year last year. Of course, lots going on tonight. It is Cale Makar out of the lineup for the Colorado Avalanche ahead of game number one as we check out the one-minute drill. Or at game number two, sorry. He was out for game one. Lose to the Vegas Golden Knights.
0: No Mark Stone either.
1: Yeah, Mark Stone was practicing on the morning skate today, but he stayed out when everybody else went in for some extra skating. So he's getting close, but also out of the lineup for game two. Vegas has a 1-0 series lead. Meanwhile, in baseball, the Toronto Blue Jays are already down 1-0 to the Pittsburgh Pirates. This is a home set, a three-gamer after splitting those four games in New York. Also, you have the Western Conference Final in San Antonio tonight. Victor Wembanyama and Shai Gilgeous-Alexander, the stars of the Spurs and the Thunder, with the series tied one game apiece. And CFL preseason action going on. The Ottawa Redblacks up 7-0 on Montreal. Former Rough Rider quarterback Jake Maier in his first drive.
0: Humming
1: right along. It is now 7-10, 85 yards passing and a touchdown for Ottawa. So putting some pressure on Drew Brown for the starter's job. But coming up next, we'll help you preview the preseason game at Griffith Stadium tomorrow with Rough Rider and former Husky Nick Weeb on 980 CJME and 650 CKOM.
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7: 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I'm Andrew Shepherd. Regina and part of southern Saskatchewan are under a funnel cloud advisory for the third straight day. This also includes Moose Jaw, Yorkton, and Humboldt. I'm seeing multiple reports on social media of a potential tornado touching down earlier this afternoon just west of Regina near Pence. Environment Canada tells us it was likely a weak landspout tornado. Let us know if you saw it. Text us and send us your photos at 1-877-332-8255. It's been a cloudy and rainy week, but the summer heat is about to arrive. We are looking at sunshine and highs of around 30 degrees starting Sunday and lasting through most of next week. Just in time as Regina's splash pads open up for the season until mid-September. Sunshine and 23 degrees is the forecast for tomorrow's Rough Rider preseason game in Saskatoon. They

0: Take on the Bombers in the first game in the city in 35 years. Organizers have set up the largest video board in the continent for fans to watch the game on, and standing tickets will be sold until kickoff at 5 p.m. Alberta Premier Danielle Smith says the question of whether the province should remain in Canada needs to be resolved in order to end uncertainty. She believes a majority of Albertans want a referendum, and that she'll accept whatever the results are. Premier Scott Moe isn't saying much about this right now. He is going to wait for the Western Premier's Conference next week in Alberta. The Prime Minister hasn't specifically addressed the referendum vote, but does say the whole country can be improved by working closely with Alberta on the economy. Conservative leader Pierre Poilievre says Alberta should have the same powers the Quebec government has, so they're in charge of their own destiny within Canada, but he'll campaign for Alberta to stay in Canada. Canada has no confirmed cases of Ebola after an Ontario patient tested negative for the virus. They were in Ethiopia, but were tested as a precaution as the disease ravages the Democratic Republic of Congo. Meanwhile, Canada's introducing new screening measures at the border to catch the virus before it enters. A 25-year-old man from Star Blanket Cree Nation is now charged after a fire ripped through two reserves earlier this month. File Hills police accused the man of burning cardboard boxes, blankets, and other garbage during a fire ban. No one was hurt, but an outdoor hockey rink, a shed, and a barn were destroyed. And a 43-year-old woman is dead after a minivan and semi collided on Highway 37 south of Shaunavon. This happened on Wednesday, also leaving the minivan driver seriously hurt. The semi driver is okay. CJME News Time, 5:33. CJME weather, a funnel cloud advisory is in effect, partly cloudy tonight with a 30% chance of showers, risk of a thunderstorm, low 5. Tomorrow, sunny to start the day with a 30% chance of showers later, risk of a thunderstorm, high 20. Sunday, sunny, high 28. Sunshine on Monday, a high 31. In Moose Jaw, partly sunny and 16, and in Regina, partly sunny, northwest wind at 17, it's 16 degrees. With all the day's stories on your drive home, I'm Andrew Shepherd, 980 CJME.
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0: A reminder, tomorrow's pregame show, 3 o'clock tomorrow afternoon. Myself, Daryl Davis, Belton Johnson, Scott Roblin is going to join us from the party outside Griffiths and then bring us up to date after the game with all the postgame audio. And Saskatoon, Griffiths Stadium forecast looks at 23 degrees as a high tomorrow for Saskatoon and game day against the Winnipeg Blue Bombers. That's a perfect day to go to the park. And they're expecting a lot of walk-ups more, especially if the weather's good. I imagine there's a few people waiting before they buy those standing room only tickets. They brought in a massive video board, as Scott Roblin told us about.
1: Yeah.
0: It's like the largest mobile video board in North America will be on hand in the south end zone to show you some replays. And then the big question will be, how much will Trevor Harris play and the starting offense? I would say three series. If they go out and they score two touchdowns in their first two drives, okay, I'm fine. You put on a show.
1: Yeah,
0: thank you very much. But if they're not really clicking that much.
1: Are you in the Britain camp where if they score right away, they get pulled?
0: Like in the first drive?
1: Yeah.
0: No.
1: Okay.
0: No. No, if they should, it's two drives at minimum. But if they're scoring and they're looking good, I could see that happening. But if they're not, I would get that groove going a little bit. And I imagine Trevor Harris will want a groove going a little bit too.
1: Yeah.
0: Before he takes a seat and starts waving at the crowd. Gets a towel around his neck and helps out Jack Cohn or Braden Shager, who's ever in the game. But Nick Weeb back at Griffiths Stadium, where, of course, his career as a Husky, he was a star linebacker and the special teams player of the year last year. We got to chat with him before tomorrow's game about what it'll be like to be back at Griffith playing football again for the first time since 2023.
2: Absolutely. It's pretty special, obviously. I mean, I kind of credit UVS and a lot of people around here with helping me kind of grow up as a person. I feel like I did a lot of growing in Saskatoon and then at U of S. So to have those people in the stands and kind of be able to play in front of them again is pretty special.
1: Nick, do you have a favorite memory, maybe a play from playing on that field back in your college years?
2: That's a good question. Either of the Hardy Cup wins, I think, would be way up there.
1: Okay.
2: I don't know if I could point out a play for you, but I mean, it was pretty cool, obviously, just being able to be part of the teams I was part of here with all the talent we had and Coach Flory. So any of those Hardy Cups and any of the wins, I mean, I don't think we lost here for 6 years or something like that. So any of those, any of the wins were good.
1: Any favorite memories off field?
2: Ooh. Probably the celebration after the Hardy Cups. Honestly,
1: okay.
2: They were great too. I was fortunate enough to live in a house with four other dudes on the team as well, who we're all pretty tight still. Any of the memories with those guys are pretty awesome too.
0: So you've lived it. How's the crowd going to be on Saturday?
2: I think it's, from what I hear, it's standing room only, so it should be a good little crowd out here. It's just cool to have kind of the Northern Saskatchewan fan base represented this year too as well, you know, them having to kind of drive south to Regina for all the games. You kind of get one in your backyard up here this year, so that'll be cool. That'll be cool for them too, and it should be a good crowd. It should be a packed house. I hope so.
1: Nick, a lot of interesting conversations revolving around rule changes and the things that Stuart Johnston is doing with the CFL. Should we expand into Saskatoon?
2: I mean, after spending 5 years here, I mean, I wouldn't complain, obviously. I love the city. I love the area. It would be super cool. I think it'd be a cool market as well, just for Northern Saskatchewan. But, you know, those questions are a little bit about my pay grade as well. You know, I'm worried about beating Winnipeg, you know.
0: Well, it's interesting, Nick. The football world's a small community. You welcomed a former teammate from Oregon this week. What was it like seeing Johnny Johnson walk into the room?
2: It was super cool, actually. I had no idea what was happening when we went into the we were walking in the pool for the kind of the rundown day, to get the legs nice and fresh again. But I saw him walking out, and I hadn't seen him in like 5 years. It was pretty cool to just see him and then be able to dab him up, and it was kind of a full circle moment in a way. It was pretty cool.
1: Nick, do we have too many Johnsons on the team or too many Weebs on the team?
2: Never enough Weebs. You know, okay. We bring a certain grit to that locker room. It's a bit of a prairie last name, so you got to love that. But, yeah, it does get a little confusing. I won't lie to you.
0: Your path, Nick, it's been an interesting one because you're an Alberta guy. You go to IMG Academy in Florida. Then you go to Oregon. Then the University of Saskatchewan Huskies pick you up. Now you're a Rough Rider. So Saskatchewan's kind of been a more of a stable place for you over the last 5 years. What has this journey been like and to kind of find a second home here in Sask?
2: Yeah, obviously, I mean, spending enough time here and spending all those years that I did in college here and then obviously in the pros. I mean, my dad always says I'm kind of an adopted son of Saskatchewan at this point, and I always take a lot of pride in that. I love the province. I love the people here. I mean, I wouldn't have it any other way. I'd love to spend the next 10 years here too. You know, it's a pretty cool spot. It's a province that really cares about the football team and obviously the culture around here. So, I've had nothing but a great time in Saskatchewan, and, yeah, I wouldn't have it any other way.
0: Just real quick, IMG Academy, who there's so many ridiculous good athletes around that high school. Like, did you run into guys who are like in the NBA and pro soccer players and baseball players down there, or was football kind of kept separate from everything else?
2: No, I mean, it was a pretty cohesive group down there. Everyone stays in the same dorm, so you kind of get to interact with a lot of people from different walks of life and kind of different sports and stuff like that. So I was blessed enough to be around a lot of great basketball players. The men's basketball team was awesome when I was down there, and the baseball team was awesome when I was down there as well. So you kind of get to mingle with a lot of the different sports. So as a dude who's considers himself a bit of a middling athlete down there, it was a bit of a culture shock, but you know, it was fun anyway. It was a good time to see everybody there.
1: Nick, after a great season on special teams, what kind of goals have you set for yourself with a follow up here? And obviously a healthy and productive 2025.
2: Yeah, I mean, I think there's no plan of regression. Obviously, I think. Obviously, was fortunate enough to have a solid year last year, but I think topping that is obviously the goal. I mean, I didn't finish first in the league in special teams tackles, you know, those things. So that's a goal of mine to obviously finish at the top of that leaderboard and just kind of keep building on the season I had last year.
0: So nobody wants to talk about a repeat. Is there like a swear jar in the room if anybody says the word repeat around the Rough Riders?
2: It's a little bit taboo at this point, you know. Nobody really wants to talk about it, so I leave those kind of sound bites to Coach Mace and let him make those decisions, so I don't get in trouble in meetings.
1: You're a smart man, Nick. So 10 days in, and you kind of alluded to it. What is the energy like? What's the overall vibe in camp right now? After you know, as you guys prepare for this second preseason game.
2: I mean, I think morale is pretty high still. Obviously, everyone talks about how grueling camp is and all these things, but at the end of the day, you're still playing football professionally. So there's not a whole lot to complain about on our end. So morale is still high. Energy is still high. Everyone's competing well. So I think that's the main focus, and that's kind of been the goal this camp, and it's been going well.
0: Are you a cold tub guy?
2: I try to be as much as I can. I'm a little bit soft in my old age these days, but, No, I try to be, but I'm usually in the Normatec boots. They do a great job with giving us a lot of tools for recovery here, so I try to switch it up a little bit.
0: Yeah, I would not be a cold tub guy. There's no chance.
1: We tried to camp on May Long, Nick, and we were at Blackstrap, and I told my wife, I'm getting in the lake, and I even got down to my skivvies, and then I stood in the lake for about 2 minutes, 3 minutes, and I'm like, what am I doing? This is...
2: Oh, yeah, no, at some point, you do have to ask a question when you get there, when you're in the cold tub. You're like, what is this really, is this as productive as much as it hurts?
1: Like, do I trust that guy that told me that this was a good idea?
2: Exactly. Where's the risk reward here? You kind of have to do the math in your head a little bit. So I'm glad that you did the math about 2 minutes in, because it does get a little bit, it gets a little icy after that for sure.
0: Well, I'm telling if the guy who's about to turn 40, who doesn't want to talk about that either, is in the cold tub. I'm like, okay, maybe I should do it if he can play that
2: Fair
0: long.
2: Enough.
0: Because Trev's still cooking, that's for sure. And what are you going to do? You have a bye week in week one. What are you going to do for the bye week?
2: I don't, you know, it's one of those kind of awkward bye weeks where you probably don't necessarily need it at that point, just with the minimal wear and tear, obviously, you have from the preseason and kind of camp and stuff like that. So, it's not as much of a need as maybe, say, week 16 bye week. But, you know, it'll be good. I'll probably go home, see the family, spend a little time with them, and just kind of enjoy it with them while I have the chance, because I think we got to go on a bit of a run after that.
1: So you mentioned you dabbed up one of your former teammates, somebody you went to school with, Johnson. I'm curious, do you have different handshakes for different members of the team, Nick?
2: You know, it does kind of vary.
1: Okay.
2: There's the traditional, just classic dap up. It works with everybody, but a couple of the special teams guys, we kind of got a bit of a handshake on for the special teams guys a little bit. So everyone's kind of got their own spin. You'll see a lot in the locker room. So I keep it pretty simple. You know, I try to, at least, or else things get confusing. So I try to keep it pretty traditional with the handshakes, but I know a lot of guys have some elaborate ones for sure.
0: Well, okay, final one, but it's a two-parter. What's the best part of camp? What's the worst part of camp?
2: Ooh, best part of camp is getting to spend a lot of time with the guys. I mean, you just don't get to see them in the offseason, obviously, so kind of like getting back into it and being able to be roommates with a lot of the guys and live together for at least whatever it is, the 2.5 weeks that we have, is pretty cool. I'd say that's the best part of camp, kind of just playing cards, hanging out with the guys, you know, spending time with the boys. So it's probably the best part. The worst part... Oh, man, that's a good question. You know what? As we get into about day 10, my hip's feeling a little sore, so I will say that's probably been the worst part of camp, is, you know, you get a little bit, the wear and tear gets a little tight, so I'd say that's probably the worst part.
0: All righty. Nick, thanks so much for your time. Enjoy that game on Saturday at Griffith Stadium. Should be a dandy.
2: 100%. Thank you, Jamie. Appreciate you.
0: That is Nick Wee, linebacker of the Rough Riders, former Husky, and tomorrow, 5 o'clock kickoff. The Green Zone pregame show is at 3. Coming up next, the Champs and Chumps segment brought to you by the Lethbridge Hurricanes on 980 CJME and 650 CKOM.
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6: Each every day, Champs and Chumps on the Green Zone. The Champs and Chumps are brought to you by the Lethbridge Hurricanes today, who disclosed some people got confused in Quebec on what Hurricanes team Montreal was playing last night.
7: Stop DMing us.
6: They got DMs and... in a social media post by the Hurricanes, they even played a few of the voicemails left by, it sounds like, one individual who got their Hurricanes number but kept on leaving voice memos as the game proceeded to get worse for the Habs, or for the Canes.
8: Vous allez perdre, vous allez perdre, vous allez perdre la Coupe Stanley, ça vient, vous allez pouvoir vous inscrire au Gold l'année prochaine, wouhou! 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
6: There you have it. Then at the end, they showed how long it would take to go from Lethbridge to Carolina.
7: As the crow flies, and if you actually drove.
6: So, champ to the social media team of the Lethbridge Hurricanes.
7: Very funny.
6: For disclosing that little bit of levity. As people were DMing them last night, trash-talking the Lethbridge Hurricanes of the Western Hockey League, that the Montreal Canadiens were beating the Carolina Hurricanes in the National Hockey League playoffs during last night's game. So, champs to the Lethbridge Hurricanes, chumps. Who calls like that? Like, seriously? You think that would happen?
7: Well,
6: call it up, the Lethbridge Hurricanes.
7: It's Friday, and I want to be nice.
6: They might have had some liquid courage going on with those phone calls as well. There's your champs and chumps. No Rider fan would call the Bombers office during the Labor
7: Day.
6: No.
7: I would not be at all surprised if there's been some...
6: Maybe it has been.
7: Yeah.
6: Yeah. Fans can be fans. That's why we love them.
7: There's always that, like, small faction of every fan base.
6: Yeah, they're the fanatics who might step over the line from time to time. Puck drop is about to take place in Denver for Game 2. No Cale Makar for the Avs. No Mark Stone for the Golden Knights. Golden Knights have a 1-0 series lead. Also in the CFL, Jake Mayer. Ottawa Red Blacks, 2 touchdown passes. He's already over 100 yards passing. He was just clicking against Montreal. It's 14-0 for the Red Blacks. Tomorrow, preseason action. The Rough Riders with a deep roster of starters tomorrow for you fans in Saskatoon. I hope you have a great time at Griffith Stadium tomorrow. The Riders against the Blue Bombers. 5:00 is the kickoff. The Green Zone pregame show begins right here at 3 tomorrow with myself and Belton and Daryl. Scott Roblin's going to join us. Britton Gray's great feature as well. And for the Green Zone listeners, we'll be back on Monday at 2. Locker, have a great weekend.
7: Have a good weekend.
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14: It's 6 o'clock. Here's what you'll remember about today, May 22nd, 2026. We may have just seen the province's first tornado of the year. Saskatchewan weighs in as Albertans face a referendum question on separation.
15: Danielle Smith has to walk the line.
16: I'm hoping that Scott Moe will get on behind her.
14: And Canada adds new measures at the border to catch Ebola before it enters. In Saskatoon, partly sunny in 20, and in Regina, sunny at 16 degrees.
9: This is the Day in Review with Andrew Shepherd.
14: Thanks for joining us tonight. Well, it looks like Saskatchewan just saw its first tornado of the season. There are multiple photos and video on social media showing a potential tornado earlier this afternoon, just west of Regina.